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2: Welcome back to the Reds pregame show. Time for a daily chat with Reds manager Terry Francona. Tito, starting with the news of the day, obviously pitching coach Derek Johnson taking a leave of absence for personal reasons. With that, what are your plans with the pitching staff moving forward?
3: Well, we've communicated to the pitching staff. We've certainly talked to, you know, the pitching side guys and Brad Metter and, you know, the Haas, all the guys. And we don't want to disrupt. We want to disrupt as little as we can. So Trace has been in the dugout as the number two. He will now be the guy that's making the trips to the mounds. Oscar will stay in the bullpen. Arnie's always been helping, like, with advance and all that sort of thing. We're just going to try to keep as much as we can in place. And we ask the pitchers, we really need your cooperation, and we need the cooperation from the staff. And I think, fortunately, we have a staff that will. They'll rise to the occasion. They'll cover for each other. They'll take care of each other, all while knowing that we're thinking about DJ.
2: You had a pitcher, speaking of pitchers, make his major league debut in the series finale against Kansas City. It's always kind of fun to see a guy make his big league debut. Not very often does a guy get to strike out a future Hall of Famer in his big league debut. He struck out Salvador Perez. Kind of nice to see him come out, at least throw strikes.
3: It was nice to get him in the game. I didn't like the reason we got him in the game, but, and you've heard me say it a million times, when things aren't going good, okay, let's do something that can be positive. And for me, that was something, getting him in, letting him, like, he got a strikeout. He came out of the game like it was game 7 of the World Series. And I get it, but maybe that helps him moving forward.
2: I know we've talked a lot about Tony Santillan, especially during his struggles. I know more than anybody, probably, you want to see him get going and try to help him get going. With that situation, does command start to become a bigger issue for him than maybe it has been in the past?
3: I think with the ABS system, for some guys, you know, it's exacerbating. I know I'm using that word a few times, but it's not helping if you're not throwing strikes. And for teams that are very patient or wait you out, and he's just making some mistakes. I talked to him for a while today. I mean, we need him desperately. But I did tell him, I said, hey, we're going to try to get you in spots where, because you might not go from 0 to 100 in one step, but maybe we get him going and start to build some confidence, get him on a roll, because we know he's capable. We know what he's capable of doing.
2: We continue our pregame conversation with Reds manager Terry Francona in a moment on the Reds Radio Network.
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2: Back to our pregame chat with Reds manager Terry Francona. Tito, it's the first game of this three-game series with the Cardinals. You gave Edwin Arroyo kind of the day off in the series finale against Kansas City after playing in his first two big league games. I know he got a pinch-hitted bat in there, but for him, what do you hope a guy that just got to the big leagues can gain from maybe just kind of slowing things down, sitting on the bench and taking things in for a day?
3: That was actually the whole idea. He wasn't benched because he struck out. You know, I know people make a big deal out of that. But I don't know that the first couple days you really see who you're looking for. You know, they're geared for God. And guys are spinning the ball. And, you know, because by all accounts, there were some chase rates in AAA. But when you talk to the hitting guys, they said he was pretty good about getting a pitch and then going ahead and being aggressive on something in the strike zone. We haven't seen that yet. That doesn't mean it's not going to happen. But we want to try to just give him a day to kind of catch his breath.
2: Kyle Leahy goes against you today. You've seen him relatively recently. This will be two starts against you guys in his last three. He's a pitcher that struggles once he starts to see a lineup or a lineup starts to see him more. Can that carry over, you think? I know it's been over a week, but can that still have some carry over from a game to game?
3: I always feel like when you face a pitcher, the hitter has a little bit of advantage. Now, if you can't hit him, it's not an advantage. But the pitcher, I think, always has an advantage when nobody knows each other. And that's, I just think, until you step in the box, you can look at video all you want, but you see how the ball reacts, see how the fastball carries through the zone, how the breaking ball breaks, then it starts to help the hitter.
2: That's Reds manager Terry Francona. It's the Reds and Cardinals kicking off a series coming up shortly. It's got more of the pregame show next on the Reds Radio Network. Shopping for

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4: Here's tonight's pitching matchup for St. Louis. It's right-hander Kyle Leahy. He is 5-3 with a 4.25 ERA. Right-hander Brady Singer goes to the mound for Cincinnati. He's 2-5. His ERA 6.18. 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

0: About time for baseball in St. Louis. Back to Busch Stadium we go now with all the play-by-play of the Reds and Cardinals. Here's Tommy Thrall.
1: All right, thanks a lot, Jed. 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And we begin with Terry Francona's visiting Red Lakes, 31-30, still above the 500 mark. The Reds need to get back in the win column. Leading things off, the center fielder Blake Dunn hitting second. The left fielder J.J. Blade. Spencer Steer will play second base and hit third. Batting fourth, the first baseman Sal Stewart. Nathaniel Lowe will DH. He hits fifth. Batting sixth, the third baseman Eugenio Suarez. Noelvi Marte will play right field and hit seventh. Batting eighth, the catcher Tyler Stevenson and Edwin Arroyo will hit ninth and play shortstop. On the mound for the Reds tonight, Brady Singer. Once again, Dunn, Blade, Steer, Stewart, Lowe, Suarez, Marte, Stevenson, and Arroyo with Singer pitching. Now for Oliver Marmol's St. Louis Cardinals. The Cardinals come in 32-28. They're in third, five back of the division leaders. Leading off, playing left field, Lars Nootbaar. Hitting second, the designated hitter, Ivan Herrera. Alec Burleson will play first base. He hits third. Batting fourth, the right fielder Jordan Walker. Brian Torres will play second base and hit fifth. Batting sixth, the shortstop Mason Wynn. Nolan Gorman's at third base, hitting seventh. Batting eighth, the catcher Jimmy Crooks. Victor Scott the second's in center field, hitting ninth. And on the mound for the Cardinals, the right-hander Kyle Leahy. Again, Nootbaar, Herrera, Burleson, Walker, Torres, Wynn, Gorman, Crooks, and Scott Leahy pitching. The umpires for tonight's game at home plate, the crew chief, Chris Conroy, Ben Mays at first, John Tim Payne's at second, Brennan Miller around at third. Pleased tonight to be joined by the crafty left-hander himself, Chris Welsh. I'm Tommy Thrall. Great to be with you here at Busch Stadium in St. Louis. And, Chris, these teams didn't get to complete their three-game series, Great American Ballpark. They ended up just splitting a doubleheader. One of the guys that pitched for the Cardinals was this right-hander on the mound today, Kyle Leahy, and the Reds did a pretty good job against him.
2: Yeah, they did, and you would hope that they would even do a better job. The more that they see of Leahy, he does have some problems, and that's usually when hitters get to see him a little bit. Third time through the order, the batting averages explode. He's a guy, though, that even though he's not overpowering, he uses that extension to his advantage. He's 6'6 or 6'5. He pitches like he's 7'2. So he's very close to home plate when he releases the baseball.
1: See how the Reds fare against him tonight. It's the Reds and Redbirds. Hope you enjoy it tonight from Busch Stadium. Let's play. 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The 0-1 to Dunn on the outside corner, called a strike. Nothing and two, the count on Blake Dunn. Dunn homered in the ball game on Wednesday in the series finale against Kansas City. Was 2 for 5 of the home run and a couple of RBIs. Right-handed hitter hitting 276, two home runs, five RBIs. Leahy's into his windup. He throws, and it's low and outside. Fastball missing, and it's one ball and two strikes on Blake Dunn. Leahy, last time out, didn't make it to the fifth. 4 1/3 innings. Took a no decision against the Cubs. The 1-2 pitch. Swing and Dunn hits a looping liner into left center field. That's going to fall in for a base hit. Sounded like he broke his bat. He's aboard with a base hit to begin the Reds' first inning.
2: Really good, patient approach for Blake Dunn right there. He got a breaking ball that he left up a little bit, but he gave it a good, solid, flat swing and got it a little bit off the barrel and got himself a base knock. Good to have some speed on the base paths.
1: See if the Reds can use that pressure to their advantage here. Dunn aboard. And now the left-handed hitting J.J. Blade at the plate. First pitch to Blade is low and inside for ball one. 1-0 on Blade.
2: You know what it really does by having a runner at first base when Blade is up? He hits a lot of ground balls to the right side. There's a lot of opening over there right now.
1: Second baseman Torres way over in the hole. A lot of room toward the middle. The pitch to Blade is a strike call. Fastball near the top of the zone evens the count at 1-1 on Blade. Dunn at first, nobody out. Leahy ready. Stunned. Hopping out to a big lead. Not going. The pitch to Blade is lined to right. In a hurry, the right fielder, Jordan Walker, he makes the catch. And Blade has to scramble. Dunn has to scramble back to first. And a line drive to right by Blade. That'll bring up Spencer Steer. Steer hitting in the three hole. A little unusual for Steer, but he's the hottest hitter right now for the Reds. He has hit safely in seven straight, has an active 22-game on-base streak at the moment as well. Dunn on at first with one man out. The right-hander Leahy comes set. Now he throws. The pitch is a strike called on the outside corner, nothing and one. Steer was one for three with a double and a walk on Wednesday. Both of these teams enjoyed an off day here in St. Louis yesterday. Now the 0-1 pitch to Steer. Way off the outside corner with that fastball and almost threw it to the backstop. Count evens at one ball and one strike. The on-base streak for Steer, the longest active streak in Major League Baseball, the longest streak of his career. He whirls the bat around. Blade out to his lead at first. Not going. The pitch. Steer takes a strike on the outside corner. Fastball from Leahy, and it's a ball and two strikes.
2: You know, Leahy is one of those pitchers that throws six different pitches, but it's really divided as to whether you're right-handed or left-handed. When you're a right-hander, you're going to see basically fastball, curveball.
1: 1-2 pitch. Instead, Dunn draws a throw over at first base, and he's back in safely on his belly.
2: That is not a good move by Leahy to first base.
1: Leahy started against the Reds just two starts ago, so probably still pretty familiar on both sides with one another. The 1-2 pitch to Steer. Instead, again, a pick to first, and again, Dunn easily back into the bag. And like you said, neither of them great moves.
2: You know, it's hard to be compact and quick when you're 6'5 and 225. That's what Leahy is, so he's got to rely on maybe the catcher throwing, making good throws to second base, and the runner's not running. But I think Blake Dunn has got a good chance right here to get a good jump.
1: Stretches the lead a little bigger now. Leahy sets. Dunn not going. The pitch to Steer is in the dirt outside. Would have been a perfect pitch to run on in hindsight with that breaking ball being buried in the dirt.
2: And the count was in your favor. One ball, two strikes. It's a pretty good idea that he's going to flip up that breaking ball.
1: Two balls, two strikes. Dunn again off the bag at first base. Here it comes. And the pitch again in the dirt outside to Steer. And the count runs full. Three balls and two strikes. Dunn still standing at first. He does have a couple of stolen bases on the year. He's been caught once. Three balls, two strikes. Signal given. And here is the payoff pitch. Dunn running. The pitch is a ball, and now the Reds will have runners at first and second base with only one out. So Steer works the walk. And as you mentioned, Chris, you look at the numbers for Leahy. Pretty good the first time through the order. Second time through, the numbers creep up for the opposition. The third time through, they skyrocket.
2: What he hasn't done yet is pitch a right-handed hitter inside. That feeds very well into Sal.
1: First pitch to Stewart's a little bit too high for ball one. With that walk, Spencer Steer stretches his on-base streak to 23 games. Two on with one out, 1-0 the count on Sal Stewart. National League rookie leader in just about every major offensive category. Stewart takes a breaking ball on the outside corner for a strike called, and the count is even, one ball, one strike. Hitting 258, 12 home runs, 37 driven in. Home runs, RBIs, slug, OPS, extra base hits, walks, and total bases, all the categories he leads National League rookies in. The 1-1. Stewart swings, fouls it straight back, and it's a ball and two strikes on Stewart. Right now looking to move those runners and maybe drive in Dunn from second base with a knock. One for four with a double on Wednesday. Right-hander against right-hander. And now Sal Stewart will use his timeout and back out of the box. If you're listening tonight on your car or truck radio, please remember to buckle your safety belt. This message brought to you by the Ohio Department of Public Safety. If you're not buckled up, What's holding you back? The right-hander Leahy delivers, and Stewart takes down and away a changeup. Leahy went five innings, gave up five runs on seven hits. He did strike out a season-high eight Reds in that start 2 games ago. 2-2 pitch. Stewart drives this one toward the gap in right center field. Walker on the run, dives, can't get it. It's by him and all the way to the wall. Here's one, done. Right behind him, Steer. He'll score without a throw. A two-run double for Sal Stewart has put the Reds on top in the first. 13th double of the year for Stewart, 39 RBIs now.
2: You know, Stewart is so dangerous because he's able to hit the ball with power the other way. That goes into the right center field gap. Leahy had not thrown the ball inside yet to a right-hander, and that fed right into his special swing.
1: Yeah, you said that right as he came to the plate, and boy, did that come up to be true there. Now the batter is the left-handed hitting Nathaniel Lowe. Boy, the Reds are trying to get Lowe going again. First pitch to him is a strike. Breaking ball in there, and it's nothing and one on Nathaniel Lowe. Stewart down at second, still only one out in the inning. Leahy readies. Deals the 0-1, and Lowe swings, hits it high in the air, deep toward the right field corner. Walker back into the corner, on the track, he's got it. Sal will tag at second and move up 90 feet to third. Lowe just missed it, deep into the right field corner. Now two gone, and here's Eugenio Suarez. Now Lowe for his last 14. Suarez to the plate with a runner at third base and two outs. Suarez has been struggling a little bit here lately, trying to get him going again. Two for his last 24. 2-14 of the year. The pitch to Suarez is a strike on the outside corner. And the count is nothing and one on Eugenio Suarez. If you're listening tonight on your car or truck radio, please remember to buckle your safety belt. This message brought to you by the Ohio Department of Public Safety. If you're not buckled up, what's holding you back? The 0-1. And a strike call on the outside corner at the knees. 0-2 now on Suarez. Two runs home for the Reds here in the first inning. Base hit by Dunn, walk to Steer, and the two-run double by Sal Stewart. Leahy readies. And here's the 0-2 pitch, and he goes out, pokes it into short left field. That's down for a hit. Stewart's home from third, 3-0 Reds. An RBI base hit for Eugenio Suarez, his 16th run batted in.
2: Boy, he went down to get a ball that was almost on the ground. He just kind of flipped his bat out there. He's timed up right now, Suarez is, to hit the off-speed pitch. And he went right down there and got one off the shoe tops.
1: Now Noelvi Marte. Marte was tearing it up in Louisville at the time he was recalled. The pitch is down and away for ball one. One ball, no strikes on Noelvi Marte. Marte sent back to Louisville after going 4-for-29 up here at the major league level to begin the year. The pitch is off the inside corner. It's a 138 mark for him up here. All he did down there in the International League was hit 369 with 8 home runs and 27 driven in. He has typically hit the Cardinals very well. 2-0 on Marte, and a swing and a miss at a curveball down and out of the zone. Chased a bad one there, but he's still ahead of the count. Two balls and one strike. Suarez, the runner at first base. He's there with two outs, three in for the Reds here in the opening frame. Leahy gets the sign. Marte all over home plate right now. The pitch, check swing and a breaking ball down and away. It's as though he's just daring Leahy to throw one in there, but he hasn't. Everything's been away. Three balls, one strike, the count on Noelvi Marte. Runner on at first with two outs. Tyler Stevenson waiting in the on-deck circle. Leahy sets ready and throws, and the pitch to Marte is a line drive up the middle but caught by the second baseman Torres moving to his left, and the inning is over. What a round for the Reds. They played three first-inning runs. We go to the bottom of the first. Reds 3, Cardinals coming up on the Reds Radio Network.
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1: Three to nothing. The Reds have the lead before the Cardinals even get a chance to swing the bat. Brady Singer ready to go to work. He's home with the first pitch, and

0: But he out on what I assume is a hit. It is a hit and an error. Now the pitch to Ivan Herrera. Check swing on a breaking ball down and away, and the count is one and nothing. Off the bag at second base, Snootbar. Singer, couple looks, and now he's home with the 1-0 pitch. Herrera takes in there for a called strike. Well, Chris, you got to believe that at some point, this right-hander, Brady Singer, is due to turn in a good start for the Reds.
1: I think he didn't really pitch all that bad last time out. I mean, it was one of those games where he did walk four against the Atlanta Braves.
0: The 1-1 off the outside edge.
1: I also think, Tommy, that, you know, the ebb and flow of a baseball season for a major league pitcher is you don't feel great out there every time. And he might be pitching through some things. Maybe it's a leg fatigue. Could be a little bit of arm issues. You never know. That just takes you off your perfect game. And you've got to make the adjustments to do that.
0: Veteran right-hander goes to work with a 2-1 pitch, and it's a swing and a bouncing ball foul down the steps of the Reds' third base dugout. It's a two-ball, two-strike count on Ivan Herrera.
1: And Singer is the kind of teammate that he's not going to fess up and say, hey, you know, I don't feel 100%, so I can't pitch. He's going to battle through it as much as he can because he knows how important starting pitching is to this ball club.
0: He knows he's got a job to do. The pitch is on the ground to Arroyo. Fields goes to third. They got him. Great throw by Edwin Arroyo to Eugenio Suarez to get Lars Nootbaar at third, the lead runner. And Herrera will reach on the fielder's choice. That was a pretty athletic play there by Arroyo.
1: Yeah, very much so. He had to charge that ball because it wasn't all that well hit, but he immediately turned and faced up to Eugenio Suarez, who was standing on the third base bag, and they got him in plenty of time.
0: So it's a fielder's choice. Runner on at first with one out, and now Alec Burleson. Pitch to Burleson is a little bit too high on the outside corner. The count is 1-0. Burleson's hitting .287 with 7 home runs and 42 driven in. But he has hit Brady Singer well in a very, very small sample, but 3-for-3, and all three hits are extra base hits. The pitch, Burleson swings and misses at a slider down. Count is even, 1-1 on Burleson. Herrera at first base, one out. Singer sets ready. And the right-hander's home with the 1-1 pitch to Alec Burleson. High and outside. 2-1. You got to believe that Brady Singer is quite aware that Burleson has had some success against him. Singer has actually pitched pretty well overall against the Cardinals, though. He is making his 6th start against the Cardinals in his career. The pitch, Burleson swings and misses at a breaking ball down and in. And the count is even, 2-2. ERA just over 3 in his 5 meetings with the Redbirds. Singer comes set. And the 2-2 pitch to Burleson is in the dirt inside. The count runs full, 3-2. Singer from the belt to the plate, 3-2 pitch is swung on and fouled back. Burleson stays alive. Herrera at first with one man out. Burleson having a nice season. .287, 7 home runs, 42 batted in. Hands held high. Singer deals, 3-2 pitch. Burleson slaps it into the net above the Reds' third base dugout. Still 3-2 on Alec Burleson. Coming up, the 8th pitch of this at-bat. Here it is. And it's on the ground, sharply hit under the glove of Steer, trying to make the sliding attempt to his left, going first to third. Herrera on the base hit under the glove of Steer, moving to his left, and the Cardinals have runners at first and third with one out. Kind of looked like a double play ball maybe off the bat, but just went under the glove of Steer moving to his left.
1: Well, if Steer's playing a step or two towards first base, it's an easy ground ball double play. He went down on his side to try to reach out and grab it, went right off the fingertips.
0: So they're at the

0: corners, the dangerous Jordan Walker. Couldn't say that a year ago about this guy. The pitch off the plate outside. But, boy, what a rebound he's experiencing here in 2026. He was 3-for-4 in the series finale when the Cardinals avoided the sweep of the hands of the Rangers on Wednesday. The pitch, and he takes down and away. 2 balls and no strikes on Jordan Walker. His average at .291. 15 home runs, 44 driven in, but 0-for-7 with 4 strikeouts, lifetime against Singer. 2-0 pitch, and it's low on the outside corner, 3-0 on Jordan Walker. Herrera at third, Burleson at first, one out. Boy, Singer could use a double play ball in the worst way, but he's behind Walker now, 3-0. Singer throws, and he pours in a strike. Sinks a fastball right in there. 3-1 now on Walker. .31 pitch. And it's on the inside corner again to Walker. Now it's a full count, 3-2, so nice job to battle back.
1: That's an excellent pitch location for Singer, right in on his hands. Walker's a big, tall guy, long arms. He likes that ball out over the plate.
0: And now time called to the plate by Jordan Walker, and he'll back out of the box. This guy at one point was the number one overall prospect in all of baseball, according to Baseball America. He's had trouble finding his footing in the big leagues, and he's found it this year. Payoff pitch. And Walker takes strike three called. Got him looking. Fastball came back over the outside corner and froze him. Walker never took the bat off his shoulder. Singer has his first strikeout of the night.
1: Yeah, that's a pitch that probably Walker has not seen from Singer. A little comeback fastball. One of those that looks like it's going to stay off the dish. At the last moment, it comes back like a screwball and gets it right on the outside corner.
0: Now Brian Torres takes ball one.
1: That was the pitch that Greg Maddux used over and over again to get into the Hall of Fame.
0: The right-hander brings it home. The pitch is a strike on the outside corner around the knees to Torres. The count is 1-1. Nobody could stretch the strike zone the way Greg Maddux could. 1-1, the pitch in the dirt inside.
1: Of course, that was pre-ABS.
0: Yeah, and pre-strike zone of the box and all that stuff. It would have been interesting to see how Greg Maddux would have adjusted to all that. I have no doubts he would have.
1: Oh, he would still be a Hall of Fame pitcher. No question about it. The movement on all of his pitches, but his impeccable command is what set him apart.
0: There's no question. 2-1, the pitch, swinging a weak tapper by the mound, handled by Steer. He'll toss across his body just in time to first to get Torres. Now they're going to say safe at first. Sal Stewart's coming off the field. He thought he was out. See if the Reds want to challenge this. Boy, it looked like the throw beat him unless they're going to say that Sal Stewart bobbled the ball. Terry Francona wants a challenge. I don't know what they saw here.
2: Cincinnati challenging a safe call first base.
0: That's home plate umpire Chris Conroy.
1: I've never seen it happen before where the fielder of where the play is made just runs off the field thinking they're going to turn a safe call into an out call.
0: I think Sal's back in the dugout. Pretty close to it. I mean, the throw beat him by plenty. Pretty much a full stride. The question is Sal's foot on the bag as he stretched out for that throw from Steer? I think they're going to say Sal was off the bag. So that was what the call was from Ben May at first, was that Sal came off the bag. And here's the key. The call on the field is safe. And I haven't seen a call yet, an angle yet, that definitively shows Sal's foot on the bag. I don't know about you, but I haven't seen one.
1: I've not.
0: And the looks we're seeing in the stadium are the same looks as we've seen on our monitor. If, in fact, this call stands, the run scores and the Cardinals are on the board.
1: Well, I'll tell you one guy who hopes this gets overturned. That would be Brady Singer. He's standing on the mound right now with Tyler Stevenson. And he has thrown 25 pitches in this inning, and he wants to get back into that dugout.
0: No doubt. No, they're taking a long look at it in New York. I think common sense tells you, again, it's can you rely on common sense here? You can't really. You have to rely on the video evidence to overturn a call. Looking at it, looks like he's out, and it's not particularly close. There's just no good angle that we've seen. Maybe they have a better one in New York that we don't have access to that shows his foot definitively staying on the base.
1: Well, in long reviews like this, we get an inside shot on our monitors of what it looks like inside the replay review room. There's got to be five or six umpires huddled around looking at the replay.
0: Here's the word from Chris Conroy. He's getting word from New York on the call. Ben May also part of that conversation, the first base umpire. Let's hear.
3: After review, the call on the field stands. The runner is safe.
0: Here comes Terry Francona up the steps. He wants to know what the heck they saw in New York. Sal Stewart not happy about it. He can't believe it. He's beside himself. And Terry Francona is being told right now by Chris Conroy, you can't argue that. And he's going to get thrown out of this game. There he goes. He's been kicked out. And the problem with this is exactly what we were talking about. The problem isn't the review. The problem is the fact that they called it what they did on the field, and there's just not enough video evidence to overturn that. So I don't think his issue is with Chris Conroy, or the review for that matter. His problem is the fact that Ben May called him safe to begin with, and it apparently was a terrible call. So Terry Francona has been kicked out of the game. He's going to go over the lineup card now with Freddie Benavides and say, go get him. So that's going to be ruled an error. It's got to be ruled an error on Sal Stewart, doesn't it?
1: It has to be, yeah.
0: Coming off the bag early. Cardinals get a run, 3-1. The pitch is a little bit high and outside for ball one, 1-0 on Mason Wynn.
1: Well, if Ben May didn't see space between Sal Stewart's cleats and the bag, he wouldn't have called him safe.
0: Right. Here's the 1-0 pitch. It's off the inside corner, 2 balls and no strikes on Mason Wynn. And that's one of those frustrating ones, Chris, because there was no need for Sal to stretch as much as he did.
1: Mm-hmm.
0: 2-0 on Wynn. Singer's pitch is off the inside corner, and it's a 3-ball, no-strike count now on Wynn.
1: Yeah, now all of a sudden, now you're pushing your starting pitcher in the very first inning to go out there and throw more than 30 pitches. He's got 28 now to presumably take this 3-0 pitch.
0: 3-0, and it's outside. Ball four. And now the Cardinals have loaded the bases here in the first inning with 2 outs.
1: Well, 2 plays in this inning have really cost Singer a lot of pitches. One, the ball that went off the glove of Spencer Steer at second base, and then that play by Sal Stewart.
0: Now Matt Tracy will head out of the third base dugout. He's going to jog out and try to give Brady Singer a little breather here, joining the conversation with he and Tyler Stevenson. And Tracy is the Reds' acting pitching coach at the moment. Reds pitching coach Derek Johnson is taking a personal leave of absence. Bases are loaded. 2 outs here in the first. Reds are up 3-1. Cardinals threatening for a big inning, though. Nolan Gorman at the plate. Gorman having a tough year, hitting only 204. 7 home runs, 26 driven in, and Singer misses off the outside corner with a backdoor slider, 1-0. Burleson at third, Torres at second, Wynn at first. Singer's 1-0 pitch, and it's way inside to the backstop. Here comes the run home to score, 3-2. Burleson crosses the plate in a wild pitch.

0: Singer straightens on the mound, looks at the runners. Now the 2-0 pitch to Nolan Gorman. On the outside corner slider for a called strike, 2-1. Now Singer's 2-1 pitch. Gorman, a big swing right over the top of the slider, and the count is even 2-2. It was a slider down and in. Gorman took a rip at it, came up empty. 0-for-7 lifetime against Singer with four strikeouts. Singer from the belt to the plate, 2-2 pitch. Swing and a miss, he struck him out. Slow breaking ball, and Gorman swung right through it, and the inning is over. But the Cardinals answer the three-run first from the Reds with two of their own. 3-2, Reds have the lead at the end of one at Busch Stadium on the Reds Radio Network.
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0: Tyler Stevenson leads off the Reds second. 3-2, Reds have the lead. A wild first inning. Reds scored three times in the top of the first. The Cardinals scored two in the bottom half. Reds manager Terry Francona has been ejected in this game. The pitch is a strike on the inside corner after going out and chatting with Chris Conroy, discussing his displeasure with the call that was eventually reviewed. The 0-1 pitch is off the outside corner, and Chris Conroy was probably telling him, look, Tito, you can't argue a reviewed call. And Tito's going, I know that. I'm arguing the initial call, the pitch. And Stevenson takes down too low. I'm not arguing the review. I'm telling you your call to begin with from your partner was bad.
8: By rule, the umpire must eject him.
0: That's how it goes. Here's the 2-1, and it's off the outside corner. In fact, Chris Conroy gave Tito probably a little more rope than I would have expected. 3-1 on Stevenson. Of course, you go out after a situation like that. You know that you're going to get kicked out. Pitch. Stevenson sends one high in the air. Right field playable, though. Walker fading back near the track. He'll make the catch. Stevenson flies out his first at bat tonight. One down. Get that great taste of the ballpark at home with JTM's Philly Kits and Fat Tire, beer, cheese, and pretzels. Find these game day favorites in your grocer's freezer. JTM Food Group, let's create great dishes together. Edwin Arroyo at the plate. The pitch to Arroyo is taken low and inside for ball one. Arroyo getting his third start up here at the major league level after making his major league debut against Kansas City in the series opener. Grounds and foul. First base side count is even 1-1. Arroyo came up when the Reds put Ellie De La Cruz on the injured list. The hamstring strain in his right leg. One ball, one strike on Arroyo. The 1-1. Swing and a miss and a changeup in the dirt. Terry Francona talking pregame about how he's really kind of hoping that the day off, not a benching, just a day off after playing in his first two games can kind of help him reset a little bit, get his footing, and get kind of a fresh start today. Here's the 1-2 pitch, and Arroyo lays off the changeup in the dirt. Count is 2-2. I mean, Arroyo, in his first eight at-bats, pretty much been swinging from the time he walked to the plate. Two balls, two strikes. Leahy into his windup in the 2-2 pitch. And he lays off the breaking ball down and in with a check swing. The count's full 3-2.
8: Well, it used to be that when you bring a young kid up out of the minor leagues, it would take a week or two before the scouting report got around on him. And he is a free swinger, but you know it immediately nowadays.
0: 3-2 pitch. And Arroyo barely got a piece of it, almost fouled off that breaking ball out of the catcher Jimmy Crook's mitt.
8: Yeah, that's a very big swing for Arroyo. I mean, for a middle infielder to take a two-strike hack like he's trying to hit the ball over the scoreboard, that's not going to play up here.
0: Arroyo has struck out six times in eight at-bats. Switch hitter up there from the left side against the right-hander Leahy, and here's the payoff pitch to Arroyo. Leahy back into his windup. Here it comes. And swinging again. Barely got a piece of that curveball. Fouled it off the plate. Still three balls and two strikes. Three-two. Reds have the lead. We're in the second inning. Leahy making his 12th start of the year. 5-3 and a 4.25 ERA coming in. And Arroyo rips a line drive on a slider and laces it past the first baseman Burleson and into right field for a hit. So a one-out single for Arroyo. He went down there to get that slider that split the plate around the knees, and Arroyo hit a seed right past Alec Burleson at first. Now back to the top of the order. Here's Blake Dunn. A little broken bat flare into left center field. Got the Reds' first inning started. He's up there with Arroyo on at first and one out. The pitch. Dunn takes a slider in the dirt outside. The count is 1-0. Boy, the Reds are really elevating Kyle Leahy's pitch count early in this game. Next pitch will already be his 42nd pitch. The 1-0. And Dunn lifts it in the air. Right field toward the corner. Walker back a few steps. Plenty of room over there to make the catch. Arroyo is back to first base and now two gone here in the second. Let's look at tonight's Reds Hall of Fame and Museum trivia question of the game. It is Reds Cardinals trivia this series. On March 29th, 1977, the Reds traded to the Cardinals the pitcher who had surrendered Carlton Fisk's 12th inning game-winning home run in Boston's 7-6 victory over the Reds in Game 6 of the 75 World Series. Who was that pitcher? Pitch is down too low. 0-1 the count on J.J. Bleda. A. Pat Darcy, B. Raleigh Eastwick, or C. Will McEnany. The 0-1 to J.J. Bleda. Swinging a ground ball foul, first base side.
8: You know, Tommy, for as famous as that home run is, I mean, you can see in your mind, your eyes, you can see Carlton Fisk, you know, waving both hands as much as he can to keep that ball fair. I can't remember who was on the mound.
0: I'm going to say Pat Darcy. I don't remember either. Swinging Bleda sends one the other way toward the alley, left center field. Long run for the left fielder, Nootbaar, and he runs it down. Lars Nootbaar with a great running catch deep into the left center field gap nearing the track. And that is the final out of the Reds' second inning. 3-2, Reds have the lead as we go to the bottom of the second on the Reds Radio Network.
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0: Well, the Reds lead the Cardinals 3-2 as St. Louis comes to bat here in the bottom of the second inning. First pitch on the way is a strike on the outside corner. The left-handed hitting Jimmy Crooks. Oh, and one the count. Singer back to the plate with the 0-1 pitch, and he tried a backdoor slider, but it misses off the outside corner. A ball and a strike on Crooks. Not a lot of action for Crooks this year. Pitch, swinging a ground ball foul over by the Cardinal first base dugout. One ball and two strikes on Jimmy Crooks. Left-handed hitter Crooks. One of the top prospects in the Cardinal system. 1-2 pitch, and it's a little bit too high. Recalled from AAA Memphis last Friday. Made his major league debut as a defensive replacement. And now strike three. Got him. So got him on the slider. Crooks chasing that slider down and out of the zone, and he is down on strike. So one gone here in the second inning.
8: Kind of interesting the way that Brady Singer uses that slider. He does that to left-handed hitters the way other right-handed pitchers use his changeup. Takes a little bit off the pitch, kind of feathers it right outside there and gets a strikeout.
0: Victor Scott now at the plate. He watches a first pitch slider in there for a called strike. Brady Singer really, for all intents and purposes, gave up two runs in the first inning but deserved a better fate. A couple of plays weren't made. The 0-1 off the outside corner. The count is even, one ball and one strike. In fact, the Reds made a pair of errors in the inning. Compounded things for Brady Singer, the 1-1 pitch, and it's up and away, and Tyler Stevenson wants a challenge.
13: Previous pitch, you call a ball, catcher's challenging.
0: Well, let's see. Looked like it was awfully close to the outside corner near the top of the zone, and survey says, oh, ball. Barely.
13: Pitches the ball, Cincinnati has one challenge left.
0: Oh, barely. It's one of those less than a tenth of an inchers.
8: It's about like slipping your credit card in between the ball and the strike zone.
0: Right. Wow. Two balls, one strike, the pitch. Just off the outside corner. Now it's 3-1 on Victor Scott.
8: A Finnis Carpenter would call that a smidge.
0: 3-1. Good to know it's a technical term. Pitch is down and away, ball four. Runner down to first on a one-out walk. Back to the top of the order in Newt Bar. Let's pause for station identification on the Reds Radio Network.
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0: Brady Singer brings it home. Runner goes. The pitch is a strike. Throw to second. Not in time. Stolen base for Victor Scott, the second, his eighth. Cardinals here in the second have the tying run in scoring position with one out. Stevenson with a one-hop throw down to second base. It was close. Edwin Arroyo, the cover man, but it's a stolen base. 0-1 the count on Nootbaar. Singer from the belt. Couple looks back at second. A third, now the pitch on the outside corner, but low. And again, Tyler Stevenson wants a challenge.
13: Previous pitch is called the ball. Catcher's challenging.
0: That was a strike. And a lot, and by a lot. So Stevenson lost the last challenge. He'll win this one. Let's see for sure. Oh, yeah.
13: Pitch is a strike. Cincinnati has one challenge left.
0: I'll be honest with you. It was actually a strike by less than I thought. Half the ball was still above the bottom of the zone. So
8: yeah, I'm still not going to the track with you and your locks.
0: The 0-2 pitch. I was right. It was a lock. 0-2. Swinging a ground ball to the second baseman. Steer fields it, charging, and flips it over to first in time. Gets the out. Speaking of wagers, if you decided to wage an answer yet on our trivia question?
8: You know, I think that I'm going to go with Will McEnany, and the reason being is that I do remember him being a Cardinal way back when, although the odd thing is that he's a left-hander, the only lefty of the three options. I'm wondering why he would be pitching to Fisk, but I'm still going that way.
0: Okay, fair enough. Did they play the left-right game as much back in the 70s?
8: I don't think so, no.
0: Here's Yvonne Herrera with a runner at third base. Two men out. The pitch to Herrera is up and in. I think they played the can you get him out or not game.
8: Well, they didn't carry as many pitchers.
0: That's also true. The specialists not quite around as much. Here's the 1-0. Too high. It's a two-ball, no-strike count on Yvonne Herrera. Runner at third base. Two outs. Reds are up 3-2. We're in the bottom of the second inning here at Busch Stadium. The opener of this three-game series, couple of day games over the next 2 days, tomorrow afternoon and then Sunday before the Reds head to San Diego. The pitch. Swinging a broken bat roller right to Arroyo. He fields and he'll flip it over to first in time. Sinking throw to first to get Herrera, and the inning is over. 3-2, Reds lead the Cardinals. We've played two. Chris has it in the third when we come back on the Reds Radio Network.
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2: We are back at Busch Stadium in St. Louis, where the Reds are going to send Spencer Steer, Sal Stewart, and Nathaniel Lowe up here in the top of the third inning. 3-2 ball game. The Reds up on the Cardinals, and it's a pitch by Leahy a little bit outside, ball one. Steer playing second base tonight. And he looks at a pitch up and away. That's off the plate, ball two. So it's 2-0 now to the leadoff hitter here in the third inning. Leahy, first base side of the rubber from the full windup, and he misses, and it is now 3-0. So Steer looking for back-to-back bases on balls to get his night going. What a wild and woolly first inning here. The five runs are scored overall. It took about 35 minutes. Half of that maybe on a review, and a pitch on a 3-0 count. It's on the outside corner. That's a strike. Steer at 278, nine home runs. Breaking ball on the ground to the third baseman, Gorman, across the infield, one down. And now Sal Stewart. Sal probably still talking about that play at first base, that he was charged with an error when he basically pulled his foot off the bag while stretching to catch a throw. Sal's the kind of player that he'll talk to anybody who'll listen. Bat high, open stance, strike on the outside corner. Stewart away to fastball off the plate. It's one ball, one strike from Kyle Leahy. Leahy, 6 feet, 5 inches tall. He's 29 years old. Originally drafted by the Cardinals, 17th round, and a swing and a miss by, or swing and a foul at the plate by Sal Stewart. One ball, two strikes. Leahy pitched the last couple of years here with the Cardinals completely in relief. In fact, he pitched 85 innings out of the bullpen last year, 61 appearances overall. And now Sal wants timeout. Count one ball and two strikes, trying to get settled back in here. And the pitch by Leahy is swung on, hit on a shot into left center field. That's going to drop for a base hit. Picked off by the center fielder, Victor Scott, and he will hold Sal Stewart to a one-out single in the gap. So Sal is 2-for-2. And now Nathaniel Lowe. Lowe is the DH tonight, big burly left-handed hitter. Boy, he barely missed one there in the first inning. Launched it high and deep and a save in the ballpark. And a pitch up and away out of the zone by Kyle Leahy is ball one. Leahy peering in, very small lead down there at first base by Stewart. And a pitch misses outside, 2-0. Leahy peering in. And the 2-0 is swung on the ground. It'll go foul, fielded by the first base coach, Colin Cowgill. Willie Harris over third for the Reds. 3-2 ball game. Cardinals up on the Reds. The Reds have five hits. Cardinals have two. Two balls and a strike to Nathaniel Lowe, and swing and a miss. Actually, a foul tip. That ball went right off the edge of the bat. And it's two balls and two strikes. Lowe, 30 years old, born in Norfolk, Virginia. Originally drafted by the Tampa Bay Rays. And the 2-2 is swung on and walloped to a foul. That is a hooking line drive. It'll come off the netting and actually hit the ball boy in the back. Or the ball lady. And she'll retrieve it and hand the fan a souvenir. Get a bag of ice in return. Two balls, two strikes. One out and one on. Lowe hits it high and deep to center field. There goes the center fielder, Victor Scott, on the warning track against the wall, and he makes the catch. Well, that is two times and two at-bats that Nathaniel Lowe just barely missed hitting one out of here. And now with two out, here is Eugenio Suarez. Suarez moving up on the box a little bit. Kind of almost a wide open stance. Standing straight up, arches his back, resting the bat on his right shoulder, and the throw to first base will send Sal Stewart back. Cardinals are wearing their City Connect uniforms tonight. White pants with a bright red top. And a check swing at the plate. That's a strike on the inside corner. With in script, the Lou on the front of their red uniforms. And Suarez takes it outside. One ball, one strike. Three-to-two ball game. We're in the top of the third inning here at Busch Stadium in St. Louis. And a fastball a little bit too high, and it is two balls and a strike. So the count keeps getting better and better for Eugenio Suarez. They play Suarez around the pole. Two out in the inning, and here's the pitch. Swing and a miss. Boy, he had a hack at that fastball, and just a hair late. Leahy peering in. Pitch number 66 coming up for the Cardinal pitcher. Swing and a foul. In fact, both pitchers tonight had so many pitches thrown in the first inning that I'm not sure how deep these managers would expect them to stay in the ballgame. Suarez awaits, and here comes the 2-2 pitch with two outs. Runner not going, a swing and a miss, strike three. So Leahy gives up a base hit, the second base hit and two at-bats for Sal Stewart. He's able to retire the side. The Cardinals come to bat. They're down by one to the Reds, 3-2 on the Reds Radio Network.
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2: It is a 3-2 ball game here in St. Louis at Busch Stadium, and it is a long drive to right field by the leadoff hitter, Alec Burleson, and make that a 3-3 game. Alec Burleson came into this ball game having had three hits against Brady Singer, making five hits now as he had a base hit in the first inning. He came around to score, and he just launched one out of here to tie the game up. 3-3. Bottom of the third inning. A get-ahead fastball by Brady Singer, which was at least 2 or 3 inches above the top of the strike zone, and Burleson went way up there to get it. And that livens up the Friday night crowd a little bit. So now Jordan Walker. Walker, a strikeout victim, looking at first time up, and he takes the pitch off the plate. Two balls and no strikes now for Singer. Singer looks like he's just nibbling around the strike zone a little bit, not really attacking the hitters like we saw earlier in the season. There's a strike, 2-0, 2-1. Singer pitches out of a full windup, first base side of the rubber. There's a ground ball on the right side. There goes Spencer Steer in right field. Throw, safe. He had to go deep in the right field, at least as far as compared to being where you play as a second baseman. And he threw the ball as he was backpedaling, didn't have much on it. And Jordan Walker, the big man who can run pretty well, he was able to beat it by a step. I just feel like Brady Singer has been victimized by a couple of plays just like that. And now the left-handed hitting Brian Torres pulls the bunt back, and it's a strike. Torres made his Major League debut against the Reds in the doubleheader the Reds and Cardinals played last week. Swung on by Torres, hit the left field. That'll be playable by J.J. Bleday, and he puts it away for out number one.
8: Well, Chris, I don't want to disrespect Spencer Steer, but there have been some plays that we've become so accustomed to seeing Matt McClain make that kind of look, when he makes them, to be somewhat routine. Not as routine for a guy that doesn't play over there all the time.
2: I would agree. And Mason Wynn, right-handed hitter, speedy guy, takes the pitch outside, ball one. There goes a runner. Huge jump right there. Wynn steps back away from the plate. He takes it for a ball. And a stand-up stolen base by Jordan Walker. I mean, he got there without even a throw.
8: He got there by the time the ball got to home plate, pretty much. Mm-hmm.
2: So now the Cardinals with a go-ahead run at second base. Mason Wynn takes a pitch on the outside corner. That's a strike. Looks like Wynn, to me, is looking for something to pull. He's very deep in the batter's box, has an open stance. But that front foot of his looks like it kind of steps in the bucket. Here's a 2-1 swing and a miss and a breaking ball away. That's not a good-looking swing.
8: Yeah, pretty much every swing. You just keep feeding a hitter like that, breaking balls away. Or do you just keep pitching him away, period?
2: I'm going away with him no matter what. You know, Singer has that cut fastball that he throws a lot. He's got the slider that moves away a lot. He even throws a little bit of a sweeping breaking ball now. Here's a 2-2 to Mason Wynn. Swing and a miss. Got him on a breaking ball. And that is two out in the inning for Brady Singer.
8: When you stride like that, you basically just run out of bat, right?
2: I mean, if you're going to pull away from the ball and step in the bucket every time, why not move up in the batter's box and stand right on the plate? Here's Nolan Gorman. Gorman, a left-handed hitter. He's got power, but boy, he struggled this year, and he chops it foul. Gorman took over third base this year when they traded away Nolan Arenado. They said for years that Gorman really had not been able to prove his value because he didn't get to play in his position every day. Here's the 0-1. It's upstairs out of the zone. Ball. One ball, one strike. He has never done well against the Reds. In fact, Gorman is a career 133 hitter against Cincinnati. One ball, one strike, two down, Walker off second base, check swing at the plate, it's called a strike anyway. Chris Conroy, the home plate umpire tonight, he's the crew chief, calling the balls and strikes. So Singer now one pitch away from getting out of this third inning. Cardinals have tied it up 3-3, swing and a foul at the plate, just got a little bit of that one. Ron Pop Warner is the third base coach. And Stubby Clapp over at first. The 1-2 by Singer. A swing and a miss. Blew the heater right by him upstairs. And Gorman goes down on strikes for the second time. A home run in the inning ties it up at 3-3. We go back to Tommy with the play-by-play right after this on the Reds Radio Network.
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8: The Reds and the Birds are tied 3-3. Reds come to bat here in the fourth inning. It'll be Marte to lead things off. Marte lined out sharply to the second baseman his first time up. Right-hander goes to work, and the pitch to Marte. Rolled on the ground, right to the shortstop, Mason Wynn. Fields and throws in time to get Noelvi Marte, one down. That'll bring Tyler Stevenson up. Stevenson flew out to right field his first time up. Cardinals have been struggling. They have lost 9 of their last 13, but they've played pretty good in the Central Division. Same could not be said for the Reds. Cardinals are 9-8 in the division. The Reds, of course, just 2-10. Trying to reverse those fortunes, though. Here's the First pitch to Stevenson, and that's a little bit too high. Fastball misses up, and the count's 1-0 on Tyler. Tyler flew to right his first time up. Stevenson now 0 for his last 13. Leahy's 1-0 pitch, and Stevenson watches a slider spin low. Over the outside corner, but down. Stevenson ahead of the count, 2 balls and no strikes. The Reds scored the first 3. The Cardinals scored 2 in the bottom of the first, and then the home run tied it in the bottom of the third inning by Alec Burleson. Ground ball foul, third base side, 2 balls and strike on Stevenson. Leahy about to wrap up his second time through the Reds lineup tonight. 2-1 pitch. Swing the soft roller by the mound, handled by the second baseman Torres on the shortstop side of second. He circles it and throws in time to get the out. Nice job by Brian Torres. Came way over on the shortstop side of the bag. He was already shaded that way. The ball hit off the left side of the mound. And Torres, once he got in line, charged it and then made the play, getting his momentum going toward first.

0: couple of ground ball outs to middle infielders to begin the Reds' fourth. And now Edwin Arroyo. Arroyo takes off the outside corner for ball one. He saw some pitches his first time up. In fact, Arroyo worked the count full. May not seem like much, but the way that Arroyo was swinging at everything in his first couple of big league games, to watch him take some pitches is a welcome sight. Speaking of taking pitches, he watches a curveball dip low on the outside corner. Here he's ahead of the count 2-0. Arroyo has proven that he can hit if he swings at strikes. 2-0 pitch. He swings and whacks this foul off to the left side out of play. Now you may be thinking, well, he's only playing his third start at the big league level. Sure. Here's the 2-1 pitch. Swinging a weak ground ball foul first base side. But in the minor leagues, when he was hitting strikes. Occasionally you can expand the zone too if you're hitting pitches that are just off the plate, but once you start swinging at everything, you have no chance. Two balls and two strikes, the count on Arroyo. 2-2 pitch, and he takes a changeup in the dirt. The count runs full 3-2.
1: You know, I really do believe, Tommy, that Arroyo is the kind of player that the more at-bats he gets at the major league level, the more we're going to see his swing kind of become more compact.
0: Mm-hmm.
1: He'll understand the value of that.
0: And he takes low, ball four, and Arroyo's down to first for the second time tonight. That's the first big league walk that he's worked. You could tell Arroyo was pretty happy with that walk. He did a little dance there in the box. Fun watching ball four.
1: A little mini celebration.
0: Uh-huh. I did it. He's down to first. Two-out walk, now back to the top of the order. Here's Blake Dunn, the pitch. Dunn swings, hits it on the ground to the shortstop. Wynn will underhand to the second baseman, Torres covering, forcing out Arroyo, inning over. We go to the bottom of the fourth inning in St. Louis, tied at three on the Reds Radio Network.
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0: We go to the bottom of the fourth inning. 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Jimmy Crooks leads it off for the Cardinals here in the bottom of the

0: Got a little warm around St. Louis today. The 1-1 pitch is down and away. Two balls, one strike, the count. 83 degrees when this game began. 2-1 pitch, fouled back. That'll even the count on Crooks, two balls and two strikes. Singer has struck out five Cardinals so far. He has pitched three, swinging a ground ball foul, first base side. Here he is in the fourth, having thrown 72 pitches. So you figure he won't be too long for this night, unless he can get a couple of quick innings. Two balls, two strikes, the pitch. And Crooks whacks one in the air, left field, toward left center, on the run, done. And he will make the catch, backhanded, on the track, in deep left center field out there by the Reds bullpen. What a play by Blake Dunn, making the backhanded catch and then going into a feet-first slide to the base of the wall in deep left center.
1: Crooks hit that ball a long way opposite field, but it goes to show you the speed of Blake Dunn. I mean, he has accelerators, and he took them all the way into the gap.
0: With one out, Victor Scott, the second, will be the batter. Singer into his windup. He brings it home, and Scott swings and swats it foul left side. Nothing and one, the count on Victor Scott. Action in the Cardinals' bullpen. They have a right-hander beginning to get loose. Hunter Dobbins, the pitch. A little bit too high on the outside corner to Scott. One ball, one strike. So you wonder if Leahy's done, and if Oliver Marmol will even allow Leahy to face the Reds lineup for a third time. Swung on, fouled back. We talked about it right out of the gate at how good teams have been against Leahy a third time through the order. And the Reds just saw him two starts ago, so you kind of wonder if he'll get a chance. Swing and a miss and a breaking ball down. Down on strikes, Victor Scott the second. Two away here in the fourth inning. Pretty good looking crowd here at Busch Stadium on a Friday night. Of course, not quite what we have become accustomed to seeing here in this building on weekend crowds, but now Lars Nootbaar is the batter, and I think something flew into his eye. Nootbaar seeming to have a little issue with his right eye, maybe a contact issue, or maybe something flew in there, but Nootbaar having a little difficulty. You've got to be able to see to hit. Helps. Let's pause for station identification on the Reds Radio Network.
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0: With Chris Welsh, I'm Tommy Thrall. Great to be with you. Great America at Busch Stadium here in St. Louis. Michael Langston is our on-site engineer, studio producer Drew Westerheide.
1: Well, either Lars Nootbaar figured out what was bothering him in his right eye, or he just decided to use the good one.
0: Close one and hope for the best.
1: The one he has left. He's been bothered with a lot of injuries in his career. I mean, he's rarely ever played a complete season.
0: Pretty nice player when he's healthy, though.
1: He sure is. Fan favorite here in St. Louis.
0: First pitch is off the outside corner. The count is 1-0 on Lars Nootbaar. Saw that well enough to take it. Singer back into his windup and the 1-0 pitch. Nootbaar takes a high strike over the inside corner, 1-1. Base is empty with two outs. Singer trying for a 1-2-3 inning for the first time tonight. The 1-1 pitch. Nootbaar checked his swing. It's a strike. On the outside corner with a cutter. Left-handed hitting Nootbaar is singled and grounded out to the second baseman. Singer ahead of him here, ball and two strikes. And here he comes with a 1-2 pitch in the dirt inside. Two balls, two strikes. Nootbaar wanted no part of that slider down. Count is even. Reds will play him to pull on the infield. 2-2. And Nootbaar pops it foul off to the left side.

0: All of Nukar's power last year came to his pole side. He had one to center. His other 12 home runs were all pulled to right. 2-2. And he takes off the inside corner. Fastball sinking too tight. Fills up the count on Nukar. 3 balls and 2 strikes with nobody on and 2 out here in the fourth. A lot of pitches for Brady Singer. Payoff pitch. And Nukar goes the other way. Fly ball left field. Going back on it, Blade. And on the track, a few steps shy of the wall, he makes the catch. The inning is over. So there is Brady Singer's first 1-2-3 inning of the night. We're tied at 3 as we head in the fifth in St. Louis on the Reds Radio Network.
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0: He's a pitcher for the Cardinals as they go to the top of the fifth inning. It'll be a right-hander, 26-year-old Hunter Dobbins. Pitched with Boston last year. Here is game number 2. We're making number 3 for the Cardinals this year. Young man out of Bryan, Texas. They will get J.J. Blade leading off the Reds' fifth inning. Dobbins into his windup, brings it home. First pitch to J.J. Blade is a strike on the inside corner. Nothing and one. 3-3 our score in the fifth inning. Reds already have the Cardinals starter out of the game. Dobbins home with the 0-1. And Blade got jammed, but muscles one into right field for a base hit. Just a little humpback liner. Floated its way over the head of the second baseman, Torres, and fell in short right field. Kind of gator arm that swing, did Blade. Pulled his hands in, and I think still got kind of the barrel to it.
7: It's pretty amazing to see him hit. He's got such a beautiful natural swing anyway, but you can see him making adjustments on pitches that are inside or outside.
0: Now Spencer Steer, 0-for-1, walked his first time up to extend the on-base streak. He watches a first pitch strike. 23 games in a row now, Spencer Steer has reached. That's remarkable. He's got a big hole on the right side. Blade with a pretty good lead at first. Dobbins to the plate. The pitch to Steer is in the dirt outside. And the count is even, 1-ball, 1-strike. I think just as impressive as the on-base streak, the fact that every time he snaps a hit streak, he starts a new one. He's hit safely now in 7 straight. The right-hander's home with the 1-1 pitch. Swinging and a miss. Steer has hit safely in 30 of his last 33 games. Over which time he's hitting .322, 5 home runs, 7 doubles. He has scored 26 times over that stretch. The Reds offense kind of falls to him and J.J. Blade now with Ellie out of the lineup. The 1-2 in the dirt on the breaking ball. And the count is even, 2 balls and 2 strikes. Steer is rounded into form as one of the Reds' most consistent hitters on this team.

0: Robbins out of the stretch with Blade off the bag in the 2-2 pitch. Hit sharply on the ground, but right to the second base. Fielded by Torres. The backhand flip to win. On to first. Double play. 4-6-3. Double play. Races the Reds leadoff single. And now they're empty with two outs for Sal Stewart in a 3-3 tie. 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Kroger, official grocery partner of the Reds. Sal has two hits tonight. He takes ball one. Sal making a pretty good case for National League Rookie of the Year here in the early going. 1-0 pitch. Stewart takes over, but low. It's a two-ball, no-strike count. Two more hits tonight. Duo pitch, and Stewart takes low on the outside corner. It's 3-0.
1: Well, one of Sal's competition in that Rookie of the Year would be J.J. Weatherholm right here in St. Louis. He's not playing tonight. He's got a leg problem. Been out the last couple of days, but he's having a sensational season as well.
0: 3-0 pitch is a strike call on the outside corner. 3-1. Yeah, I thought we were in hockey for a minute. It was listed as a lower body injury, only to find out it was a quad. He's kind of day-to-day right now, Weatherholt. 3-1 on Sal Stewart, the 3-1 pitch. And Stewart taking all the way, watches a fastball come back and catch the outside corner from the right-hander Dobbins.
1: It's about a perfect fastball right there. You know, he throws in the mid-90s, Dobbins does, and that was had a little hair on it, came right back and got the corner.
0: Payoff pitch to Sal Stewart. Swung on, fouled back, still three balls and two strikes. A little bit breezy at the top of the stadium tonight, but I don't think the wind really affects the ballpark much here at Busch Stadium. Not like others. 3-2. Swing and a miss. Struck him out of a breaking ball. Down on strike, Sal Stewart. The inning's over. Reds get a leadoff single. Immediately erased by a double play. Now the strikeout of Stewart. Reds go quietly in the fifth. Halfway through it at Busch Stadium. It's the Reds and Cardinals tied 3-3 on the Reds Radio Network.
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5: Hi, this is Tim O'Connell, Senior Vice President of Ballpark Operations at the Cincinnati Reds. From the first pitch to the final out, SBM ensures every seat shines. 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
0: After Brady Singer's first 1-2-3 inning of the night in the fourth, he's back out for the fifth. First pitch to Ivan Herrera, dives in the dirt outside, 1-0, now the 1-0 pitch, and Herrera takes too far outside. Herrera, the two-hole hitter in this Cardinals lineup. Hit into a fielder's choice to the shortstop back in the first inning, but came around to score and grounded to short his last time up again. This time he pops a foul back out of play. Two balls, one strike on Ivan Herrera. 3-3 our score between the Reds and Cardinals. First game of this three-game get-together.

0: Singers 2-1. Breaking ball misses down and away. Three balls and strike count. Early game tomorrow. Nick Lodolo and Matthew Liberatore. The pitch is low and outside for ball four. A couple of lefties squaring off tomorrow. Singer walks the first batter he faces here in the fifth. Sometimes pitch count can be a little bit deceiving. You look at Brady Singer's totals here and see that he's thrown 89 pitches. You think, well, he could probably go over 100, but they have been 89 fairly stressful pitches. He had a lot of traffic on the bases in the first inning. He walked the second batter of the second inning, so he was dealing with base runners there. Traffic most of the third, so he's really only had one easy inning. Now he walks leadoff man, and Reds acting manager Freddie Benavides is on his way to the mound, and that's going to be it. So he is done. Brady Singer will exit. New pitcher coming on. It's a Wilbur's Mustard pitching change. Wilbur's Mustard, let's put some mustard on it, and we'll tell you who the new pitcher is when we come back on the Reds Radio Network.
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0: Wilbur's Mustard pitching change. You'll see the left-hander, 29-year-old Brock Burke, coming into the ballgame. Game number 31 for Burke. He leads the National League in that department. Alec Burleson swings and rolls one weakly to steer at second. Fields goes to Arroyo at the bag to force out Herrera. One down. Arroyo made the turn, but decided to pocket it. He had no chance to get Burleson at first base.
5: Well, the acting manager, Freddie Benavides, is probably very intent on getting a left-hander into this ball game, because the Cardinals tonight, their lineup has seven lefties in, or make it six lefties in. They're only three natural right-handed hitters.
0: Curious to see if Freddie will have Burke go one trip through this Cardinal lineup. Pitch on the way is taken low and inside for ball one.
5: That will probably depend on how easy he makes his way through these innings.
0: Yes. Burke ready. And the left-hander from the belt is home with a 1-0 pitch. Swing and a miss. Slider down. Count evens at one ball, one strike.
5: Walker's gone into a little bit of a funk after having a tremendous first couple of months of the season. His last week or so has really cooled off.
0: One ball, one strike. The count on Jordan Walker. Walker was 1-for-2 against Brady Singer. The hit for him in the third, his first career hit against Singer. There goes the runner. Started at first. Picked to first. It's a bad throw. Threw it over the head of Sal Stewart. It goes rolling over by the tarp. Burleson's on his way to second, and he's going to stay there. Boy, he could have kept running. It ended up being a collection of three Reds to gather that ball down past the tarp, down the right field line. Stewart, Steer, and Marte were all there. But Burleson went into second and just stayed there. Burke had him.
5: Yeah, he had him. It was kind of a panic throw, though, because, you know, Burleson was going back to the bag, and he tried to rush that throw and just airmailed it.
0: One ball, one strike on Jordan Walker. Right-handed hitter waits. Burke delivers, and Walker whacks one to center field. On the run, done. He can't get it. Goes into a roll. The ball

0: The wall. Here comes Burleson around third to score. Walker into second, slamming on the brakes. He's got an RBI double, and the Cardinals have the lead. 4-3, St. Louis on Walker's double over the head of Dunn.
1: Boy, does this guy have some power. He looked like he hit that ball with one hand on the bat. Actually looked like he got it out on the end of the bat a little bit. It wasn't a bad pitch at all, a changeup by Burke. But it just kept going and going, and as fast as Blake Dunn is, he still couldn't catch it.
0: Now Brian Torres. Torres up with a runner at second. Still only one out in the inning. A run home for St. Louis. Burleson has now scored three of the Cardinals' four runs tonight. Pitch off the plate outside. Burleson had three RBIs in the Cardinals' win on Wednesday, and now he has scored three times tonight. 4-3 St. Louis. Brian Torres with the count 1-0 waits the 1-0 pitch, and he grounds it foul over by the Reds' dugout. One ball, one strike on Torres. Runner at second, one out. The Reds scored three times in the first inning, haven't scored since. The Cardinals have scored four unanswered and counting. Burks 1-1. Swung on, fouled straight back. The ball and two strikes on Torres. Torres reached on the error by the first baseman, Sal Stewart, that led to the ejection of Terry Francona in the first inning. Breaking ball in the dirt outside evens the count at 2-2 on Torres. Tito was kicked out after the play to first by Spencer Steer, where Torres was ruled safe at first and that Sal Stewart pulled his foot. Now Burke spins and looks the runner back to second base. Now the video evidence showed that the throw definitely beat Brian Torres by a full step, but you couldn't get a definitive view of whether or not Sal kept his foot on the bag or not. It certainly looked as though he did. The 2-2 swing, and that's a foul at home plate, but you couldn't tell definitively. So there was no way for New York to overturn the call. Terry Francona unhappy that that original call was that he was safe.
1: He was, I think more than anything, Terry Francona going out there and just kind of standing up for his first baseman.
0: Mm-hmm.
1: Sal knew he made a mistake, but yet he's got the, you know, his manager's got his back.
0: 2-2. Up and in. The count is full 3-2. You don't see Tito get kicked out very often.
1: No. But you do see him stand up for his players all the time.
0: Three balls, two strikes on Torres. Burke fires, the pitch swinging and a miss. And down on strikes, Brian Torres. Two gone here in the fifth inning. Now the batter's Mason Winn with a runner at second and two outs. 4-3, Cardinals have the lead. Lefty readies, high ball second throws. Burke's pitch is in the dirt inside. A slider for ball one to Mason Winn. Winn has walked and struck out. Burke ready. Look back to second as he comes set and now deals the 1-0 pitch, and Winn takes a strike call in the outside corner. Nobody has more electrified vehicles than Toyota, including a new lineup of battery electric vehicles, a longer range BZ, an all-new BZ Woodland SUV, and a powerfully quick CHR crossover. 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Change up, misses low on the outside half of the plate. Two balls, one strike on Mason Winn. Burke out of the stretch, readies. Here he comes with a 2-1 pitch, and it's on the outside corner. Another change up. Called a strike, and now it's even 2-2 on Winn. Cardinals have taken the lead here in the fifth. Up by a run. And Burke fires the 2-2, and off the inside corner with a fastball at 98 miles an hour, and the count runs full at 3-2.
1: Well, you go back-to-back-to-back changeups at 88, and then you heat up the four-seamer at 98. I think he's going to take a little bit off and hit this one on the outside corner again. That's the one that Winn just doesn't seem to be able to get to.

0: It's a pitch you wish you would have landed on the inside corner. Three balls, two strikes. And now time called by Mason Wynn at home plate.
1: I've got to think that that's something of a Cardinal strategy right there, because with a runner on base, we saw another Cardinal earlier in the ball game do it. Just as the pitcher's getting ready to go, he calls timeout.
0: 3-2 the count. Burt fires, and he walked it. A little bit low on the outside, on the inside corner. With that fastball to Mason Wynn, maybe a little bit off the inside part of the plate. Wynn walks. Now the Cardinals with two outs have runners at first and second base, and the left-handed hitting Nolan Gorman coming up. Let's pause for station identification on the Reds Radio Network.
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0: With Chris Welsh, I'm Tommy Thraw. Great to be with you here at Busch Stadium in St. Louis. The Reds on the wrong side of a 4-3 score at the moment. Cardinals have runners at first and second base with two outs in the bottom of the fifth inning. Oliver Marmol going to his bench here to call upon the right-handed hitting Jose Fermin to hit in place of Nolan Gorman with two on and two out in the fifth. Brock Burke back to work. The left-hander home with the first pitch to Fermin, and it's a strike on the inside corner at the knees. Fermin didn't like it. Cardinals have two challenges left. The Reds have one. Walker's off second. Wynn off of first. And the left-hander's 0-1 pitch. Too far inside with that fastball, evening the count of the ball and a strike. Both teams already in their bullpens, and their bullpens early tonight. Burke's 1-1, swing and a miss. Now a snap throw behind the runner at first base, but that throw a little bit too far wide of the bag at first instead of to the base. Threw it more to Sal Stewart than he did to lead Stewart to the bag, because Wynn was way off the base. Of course, part of the reason for that throw just could have been to keep Wynn a little bit closer. One ball, two strikes, though. Burke to Fermin. Here it comes. And a swing and a lazy fly right field. It will send Marte back a few paces, but he's under it, and he's got it. The inning is over. So the Cardinals get a run in the fifth to break the tie, and they now lead it 4-3 as we head to the Reds' sixth on the Reds Radio Network.
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0: Nathaniel Lowe leads off the Reds sixth inning. Busch Stadium in St. Louis. Right-hander goes to work. Dobbins still on. Second inning of work for Dobbins, and he misses off the plate outside. Lowe's hit the ball well a couple of times tonight. Reds are down 4-3, batting in the sixth. Nathaniel Lowe has sent one deep into the right field.

0: corner, then to straightaway center field all the way to the wall. The pitch is outside. Two balls and no strikes. So Nathaniel Lowe starting to show some signs that maybe he's on the cusp of breaking his 0 for 15. Dobbins home with the 2-0 pitch. Lowe put a good swing on it, fouls it straight back. Two balls, one strike on Lowe. Two and one the count. Reds do have activity in their bullpen. Pitch, swinging a little chopper over by the first base dugout. That action is Zach Maxwell loosening up. Two and two. It's going to take a lot of guys in that Reds bullpen to get through tonight. Going to the bullpen early in this one. Abbreviated start for Brady Singer. The 2-2 pitch to Nathaniel Lowe. He goes out to get this one and skies it in the air over by the Reds on deck circle. It'll end up back in the seats. 2-2 on Lowe. Two balls, two strikes. Right-hander back into his windup and the 2-2 pitch. Swung on and Lowe shoots it foul left side. Still two balls and two strikes here on Nathaniel Lowe.
1: I really think it's interesting to watch Lowe's approach. He really makes it very clear what he's trying to do. Hit the fastball the other way and pull the breaking ball. Opposite of what a lot of hitters do.
0: Lowe swings, pulls this one down the right field line though. That is very deep but very foul. 2-2 the count on Nathaniel Lowe. Dobbins back to the plate. 2-2 pitch, and Lowe lays off the curveball in the dirt. Good take there by Nathaniel Lowe to lay off that full count, or the pitch that makes it a full count. Dobbins right back into his windup. 3-2 pitch, and Lowe shoots it the other way, foul. Well, I think it was safe to say that the Giants were seeing it pretty well today at Wrigley Field. The matinee in the Windy City, 18-3, the Giants beat up on the Cubs. 3-2 again. Lowe tried to check his swing, but a foul tip held on to by Crooks for strike three. What an at-bat by Nathaniel Lowe. You just hate to see a good at-bat in like that. He ends up chasing a pitch that was up and out of the zone. He went anyway, even if he didn't foul tip it. But he did. And the catcher holds on to add insult to injury. So, one down, and now Eugenio Suarez taking a hack at the first pitch. He fouls it back for strike one. Suarez is singled and struck out. Fouled off to the right on the 0-1 pitch.
1: Well, the detail on the game in Chicago that I wanted to know is how much was the wind blowing out?
0: And
1: the answer is only 4 miles per hour. So I think the Giants earned it today.
0: Game was delayed by an hour. 0-2 pitch to Eugenio Suarez. Swing and a miss. Got him to chase a breaking ball away. Back-to-back strikeouts for Dobbins to begin the sixth after he struck out Sal Stewart to end the fifth. He has now fanned three in a row. Two down for Noel V. Marte. Reds are down a run. 4-3 St. Louis in the sixth. Marte's 0 for 2 tonight. He is lined out to second base and grounded to short. Three different players hit two home runs for the Giants today. The pitch low and away. Casey Schmidt went deep twice. Willy Adames had a pair of home runs, and so did Matt Chapman. Marte lifts a fly to center on a 1-0 pitch. It sends Scott back a few strides and they catch side retired. Reds are out in order in the sixth. 4-3 St. Louis, middle of the sixth inning at Busch Stadium on the Reds Radio Network.
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3: Hey, Wilbur's Mustard pitching change. While we were away, they're going to bring in the big man known as Big Sugar. 6'6", 275 pounds, Zach Maxwell. Wilbur's Mustard, put some mustard on it. Maxwell will get 8-9 and 1 in the Cardinal lineup here in the sixth inning. 4-3 St. Louis. Jimmy Crooks leads it off. Left-handed hitter Crooks face Maxwell here. We only answered our trivia question. Kind of checked Twitter to see if anybody was trying to help us out. Crooks swings and fouls back. Notice. Question was, on March 29, 1977, the Reds traded to the Cardinals the pitcher who had surrendered Carlton Fisk's 12th-inning game-winning home run in Boston's 7-6 victory over the Reds in Game 6 of 75. That World Series, the pitch down low, 1-1 now on Jimmy Crooks. Who was that pitcher? A, Pat Darcy. I think that was my guess. B, Raleigh Eastwood. Or C, Will McEnany. You said C, Will McEnany. Pitch is down too low.
4: I did, and I'm not changing.
3: Okay. Let's see the answer. Hey, Pat Darcy.
4: How about that? Good for you. How
3: about that? Feels good to get one. 2-1 pitch. Off the outside corner, three balls and a strike on Crooks. Fisk led off the bottom of the 12th inning with his game-winning solo home run and Pat Darcy's second inning of relief. The Reds traded Darcy to the Cardinals in exchange for Mike Caldwell. Fouled down the left field line into the seats just past the Reds' dugout. Darcy pitched the Cardinals' minor league system during the 77 and 78 seasons, but never appeared in a game with St. Louis. So there you have it. Three balls, two strikes, the pitch. Crook swings and fouls it away left side.

0: 3 and 2 the count. Maxwell's pitch, swing and a miss, struck him out. Down on strikes, Jimmy Crooks. One gone here in the sixth inning.
1: Boy, he is such a teaser, Zach Maxwell is, that when he throws the ball like he is right now, that last pitch came in a 101. Had a little movement on him, moving away from the lefty. This guy can command his pitches in the strike zone. He's going to be really something.
0: Victor Scott, the second, swung on and fouled back to the left side. Now, those are definitely words we've uttered before. Nothing and one on Scott. Maxwell's pitch, too far off the inside corner. And the Reds have a few of those guys. And if they can get their command dialed in, they have a chance to be real weapons. But the 1-1, swinging a weak ground ball left side. Arroyo way over in the hole, and from the shallow left field grass, he'll finally chase it down to his backhand. No chance to have a play at first base. So it's an infield hit for Victor Scott, the second, on a slow roller through the vacated hole on the left side of the infield. And now a runner at first with one out for Lars Nootbaar, just activated today from the injured list after starting the season on the IL after having surgery.

0: surgery on both of his heels. Dual heel surgery for Nootbaar. He's had him put to the test tonight. He's had to track down long fly balls into the left center field gap. He's had to run hard on ground balls. And he takes a first pitch fastball in there for strike. Nothing and one on Nootbaar.
1: Got to watch Scott at first base right here. He is a base stealing demon.
0: Maxwell sets ready. The 0-1 pitch swung on, fouled off to the left. Scott already has one stolen base tonight to give him 8 for the year.
1: Had 34 last year, thrown out only 4 times.
0: Nothing and two on Nootbaar. Maxwell's 0-2 pitch, and it's off the outside corner. 1 ball and 2 strikes. Right-handed pitcher, left-handed batter, one on, one out. Reds are down a run in the bottom of the sixth inning here at Busch Stadium. Maxwell ready at the belt. The pause, the pitch, check swing. Did he go? They ask at third. Ooh, he didn't. This, according to Brendan Miller, he didn't go. His opinion, the only one that matters. Ooh. Mm-hmm. Looked like that there was a case to be made that he went. 2 balls, 2 strikes. Here it comes. Swinging a bouncing ball down the first baseline. Pow. High hopper. It actually bounced over the head of Sal Stewart, leaping right on the line at first base. But it's a foul ball. 2 balls and 2 strikes. Western and Southern Financial Group wants to strike out cancer. All season long, every time a Reds pitcher strikes out a batter, Western and Southern donates to support cancer research, education, and care in the greater Cincinnati area. When it comes to fighting cancer, we're all in this together. 2 balls, 2 strikes on Nootbaar. A pick to first by Maxwell chases the runner Scott back into the bag at first. Two balls, 2 strikes. Maxwell comes set, and the 2-2 pitch. Swing and a foul back to the left side again. Still 2 balls and 2 strikes on Lars Nootbaar. Maxwell again to the plate. And Nootbaar drives it deep toward the right center field gap. Marte on the run can't get it. It bangs off the base of the wall. Gun over the play to Karen from center. Here comes the relay to the plate. Not in time. Scott scores all the way from first on the RBI double by Lars Nootbaar. His second hit tonight in his first game of 2026. And the Cardinals lead by 2.
1: Well, he turned on a pitch. It was basically right down Broadway and hit it hard into the gap. Came off the wall. Looked like the Reds were going to have a chance. But when the relay throw went to Spencer Steer, the third base coach, Pop Warner, never slowed the runner. And he came all the way around to Victor Scott, who can he can really run.
0: And, Chris, when we talk about command, it's not just about strike. Sometimes it's throwing pitches in the zone in a good spot.
1: I got a saying about that, Tommy, is if you're wild outside the strike zone, you're wild inside the strike zone.
0: And boy, that's a dangerous place to be also.
1: And really, it's a difference between what is control and what is command.
0: Check swing on a pitch in, or in the dirt. 1-0 on Ivan Herrera. Maxwell's pitch. Herrera swings and misses. Cutter down, and Herrera swung right over another pitch that appeared to be in the dirt. So Nootbaar has his first 2 hits tonight. That is his first run batted in of the year. On his first extra base hit of the season, the pitch is a cutter in the dirt outside. 2 balls, 1 strike to count on Ivan Herrera. Runner at second base with 1 man out. Reds are down 2 in the bottom of the sixth inning, 5-3 St. Louis. Maxwell back to the plate with a 2-1 pitch, and it's in the dirt outside, backhanded by Stevenson to keep the runner at second, but now 3-1 on Herrera.
1: I mean, just to put a little bit of a wrapping on that double by Nootbaar, that was a 99.4 mile per hour fastball, which nowadays, if it's down the middle of the strike zone, it's hitting speed.
0: And Nootbaar couldn't have put it any more perfectly in the gap to right center field. I mean, he hit it like a tee shot. 3-1 pitch. Strike call on the outside corner, and Herrera wants to challenge. He thought it was ball 4.
1: I thought Herrera,
2: strike,
1: I thought Herrera, who was walking down to first base,

0: line was just going to keep going.
1: I did too. He thought that was ball four. It's going to be strike two. Ooh. It is.
2: It's a strike. St. Louis has one challenge for it.
1: Full count, 3-2 on Ivan Herrera. Split the bottom part of the strike zone. Three balls, two strikes, runner at second, one out. Here's Maxwell's payoff pitch. And Herrera lines one through the hole on the right side. That's into right center field for a hit. Marte comes up throwing, throw to the plate's cut off. They throw behind the runner at first base, but that's safely Herrera on his RBI base hit. Another example of exactly what you were talking about. Another 99-mile-an-hour fastball that gets a lot of the play to the inner half, and Herrera just goes and muscles it through the right side of the infield.
0: Well, unfortunately, in the minor leagues, 99-and-a-half is usually good enough to overwhelm a hitter. Not up here.
1: Alec Burleson now. Burleson watches a breaking ball miss low on the inside corner. 1-0 on Burleson. Runner at first, one out, two in for the Cardinals here in the sixth inning of Zach Maxwell, and the bullpen goes to work again. The pitch, breaking ball down and in. No swing at first, again, according to Brendan Miller. Right-hander Luis May is throwing in the Reds' bullpen. The pitch, up and away. Three balls and no strikes on Burleson. Maxwell's 3-0 pitch. Hit the outside corner. Now it's 3-1. Maxwell will look at first. 3-1 pitch on the outside corner cutter. And the count runs full. Three balls and two strikes. Burleson has scored all three times he has come to the plate. The pitch is too far outside. Now he's on for the fourth time tonight. Now officially, he is 2-for-3. He reached on a fielder's choice his last time up, but still scored. And now the catcher, Tyler Stevenson, is out to visit with Maxwell after that walk of Burleson. Maxwell struck out the first batter of the inning. That was Jimmy Crooks. But since Jimmy, base hit by Victor Scott. The RBI double by Lars Nootbaar. The RBI base hit by Ivan Herrera. And now the walk of Alec Burleson. The wheels are spinning in that Reds third base dugout. And here comes Freddy Benavides. He is the Reds acting manager tonight. He is pointing to the Reds bullpen. That'll be it for Zach Maxwell. Luis May has been summoned. Pitching change in the sixth. Two on, one out. Cardinals are leading the Reds 6-3. We'll tell you all about this Wobers pitching change when we come back on the Reds Radio Network.
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6: Nothing goes with baseball like a hot dog. 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
7: Wobers Mustard called the bullpen. We'll bring in another hard throwing right hander this time, Luis May. May 6'5, 235 pounder. He can bring it up there a little bit. Of course, he has the same.

0: issues so far this year that Zach Maxwell has had, which is finding control and command in the strike zone. Where Luis Mayo became number 7. Go over his mustard, put some mustard on it.
1: So the first batter he gets, Jordan Walker.

0: Two on, one out. May sets, right-hander against right-hander. Walker takes off the inside corner for ball one. One ball, no strikes on Walker. Zach Maxwell responsible for the two-minute board. And Walker, a big swing and a miss. Two on, one out. Cardinals are up by three in the sixth. Two home. Mays pitch, and Walker swings. Sends a high fly ball left center field. Lede has a beat on it. He'll make the catch, shy of the track, and get it back in, holding the runner Herrera at second base. That'll be the second out of the sixth inning. Now Brian Torres will stand in. Two on, two out for Torres. Right-hander May sets, and after a long stare down to the runner at second, throws. The pitch is low and inside to the left-handed hitting Torres. Torres reached on the air back in the first inning. That was the one that led to the ejection of Reds manager Terry Francona. 1-0 pitch, down and away. It was a rather unusual play. They did give Sal Stewart the air, calling it a missed catch error. He pulled his foot off the bag too early. 2-0 pitch, and Herrera takes a strike. At least that was the call on the field. The Reds challenged, and apparently they didn't see enough in New York to overturn it. 2-1 on Brian Torres. Torres takes a strike on the inside corner. That's one of those where you have to have a camera right down the line that clearly shows the inside of the bag from kind of home plate's view. Or at least now the 2-2 pitch. It's in the dirt inside. That's going to get by the catcher. Stevenson allow both runners to move up 90 feet on the wild pitch. Let's pause for station identification on the Reds Radio Network.
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0: Well, the pitch misses inside on ball four. Brian Torres goes to first on the walk, and now they're loaded. Second walk of the inning by Reds relievers. Mason Wynn, the hitter. Right-hander May to the plate. Handed him. Came inside with a slider. Hit him right in the name on his back between the shoulder blades. That will force home a run for the Cardinals. Third time tonight that Wynn's been aboard on a free pass of some kind. He's walked twice and now been hit. And boy, are things unraveling in a hurry now for the Reds.
2: You know, aside from Chase Burns and Hunter Green, you probably could say that Zach Maxwell and Luis May have the best arms in the organization. But it seems like every time you get them into a ball game, it gets out of hand. I mean, the worst thing that a manager can endure is bringing in a pitcher from the bullpen who you're not sure what he's going to do.
0: Tyler Stevenson went out to May, gave him a pep talk. And now Jose Fermin, ninth man to bat in the inning. Bases loaded, two outs. May to the plate. Pitch to Fermin, breaking ball.

0: Torres at second base, Wynn at first, two outs in the inning. 7-3, Cardinals have the lead. The pitch. Ground ball, sharply hit left side, diving for the third baseman Suarez. It's off his glove and stays on the infield. Arroyo will pick it up, but the Cardinals will get another run and the Reds won't get an out. That'll be a base hit for Fermin. And the Cardinals have batted around here in the sixth. It is 8-3 St. Louis. It was a hard hit ground ball. Great effort by Suarez over there at third to make the diving attempt. And it hit just off the tip of his glove. Saves a run for now. The pitch is way low and inside at 101. Near the foot of the left-handed hitting Jimmy Crooks, who struck out against Zach Maxwell when this inning began. The pitch, and Crooks takes a strike on the inside corner. Jimmy Crooks, a former star for the Oklahoma Sooners. Played with Oklahoma in the College World Series in 2022. Pitch, and that's low and inside. Actually hit a pair of three-run home runs against Texas A&M up in Omaha. Crooks at the plate here. Ahead of the count, two balls and strike. Bases loaded, two outs, and here comes May. Low and in, 3-1. Got to find the strike zone. There's nowhere to put them. Bags are drunk. May's 3-1 pitch. And he walked it. Nice low on the outside corner. Crooks works the walk. Second run this inning that's been forced home. A bases loaded hit by pitch. Now a bases loaded walk. And Matt Tracy, Reds acting pitching coach, is out the mound. Trying to talk with Luis May here. Things are going from bad to worse. Not really in a hurry. It's kind of more of a slow burn for the Reds this inning. Reds have issued 18 bases-loaded walks so far this year. That is a record the Reds are going to break that they don't want to. Here's the first pitch to Victor Scott, the second. Low and in, ball one. Cardinals up by six. It is 9-3 St. Louis. Scott sitting for the second time in this inning. Here's the 1-0. Low and in, 2-0. And Luis May has no idea where the strike zone is right now.
1: Well, when you've got an arm like May, you're going to get shot after shot after shot. But when you have a delivery like May, you're not going to be able to repeat it to the point where you can throw the ball where you want to.
0: Here's the 2-0. Low and inside, 3-0.
1: It's fixable. It's up to the player. Put a little hard work in. Up to the management to get him some help that he can learn from. But it sure is a waste to see two guys that throw 100 miles an hour and not be able to throw it near the strike zone.
0: There's a strike on the outside corner. Speaking of 100, it was right at 100. 3-1 on the number 9 hitter in the Cardinals lineup, Victor Scott.
1: Why would you even swing if you're Scott?
0: 3-1. He wasn't. It's a strike. Counts full 3-2. He's got to throw one more. Scott backs out of the box, back in again. Here's May to the plate with a payoff pitch. And it's way inside. Ball. Another bases loaded ball.

10-3 St. Louis. And back to the top of the order, Lars Nootbaar. And now Tyler Stevenson is going out of the mound, and so is Freddie Benavides. That will be it for Luis May. And the Reds have to.

0: make another pitching change in this inning. Luis May comes on. Faces six batters, doesn't retire any of them, allows one hit, walks three, and hits a batter, and he's still responsible for three men on base. So he will exit. Reds going to the bullpen again. This time it's the rookie Zach McCambly. Coming in with the bases loaded and two outs here in the sixth. We'll tell you about the new pitcher when we come back. Another Reds Wolvers mustard pitching change. 10-3 St. Louis on the Reds Radio Network.
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0: Well, a Wolvers mustard pitching change, the third one of the inning here, as we see Zach McCombly come into the ballgame, pitching in only his second ball game. He made his debut last week against the Kansas City Royals, had a couple of strikeouts in that ballgame, and Wolvers mustard put some mustard on it. McCombly ready to go to work against Lars Nootbaar. First pitch to him is a strike in there with a breaking ball, and the count is nothing to one. Yeah, in fact, McCombly struck out future Hall of Famer Salvador Perez in that game. Gave up a base hit to Bobby Witt Jr., probably also a future Hall of Famer. At least he's on that trajectory. 0-1 pitch off the plate outside. Probably a little early to say that for Bobby Witt, but
4: he sure is trending that way.
0: Yes, he is. He keeps up what he's doing. That's a no-brainer. 1-1 the count on Nootbaar. Gambley delivers the pitch to Nootbaar in there for a call strike. 1-2. Feels like a pretty safe bet, doesn't it? Indeed. Unless injury derails his career at some point. 1-2 two strikes on Nootbaar. McCombly delivers, and Nootbaar tried to check his swing and went around. Chased the breaking ball down, and Brennan Miller up at the right fist at third. Strikeout. Inning over, but a good round for the Cardinals. They score 6 in the sixth, and now lead 10-3. Back to Chris in the seventh on the Reds Radio Network.
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1: It is a 10-3 ball game here in favor of the Cardinals at Busch Stadium in St. Louis. We are in the top of the seventh inning. Cardinals just scored six runs in the sixth to make this a little bit of a on the edge of being a laugher right here. Tyler Stevenson, number eight man in the order. He will lead it off for the Reds here in the seventh inning. Cardinals have been through two pitchers on the night. Kyle Leahy started, and Hunter Dobbins in for his third inning of relief, and he leads Stevenson off with a fastball strike on the inside corner. Dobbins, a right-hander, picked up a save his last time out with 3 2/3 innings, and there's a high chopper to the second baseman. Running hard down the line, but not hard enough, and out by a half a step on a throw by Brian Torres is Tyler Stevenson, out number one in the seventh.
2: He deserves some credit for the way he was getting down the line, though, on that high bouncer. Catcher is kind of a position where you can give a guy a pass if he's just coasting down the line. That was not to be the case there with Stevenson. He was getting it and almost beat that out.
1: Edwin Arroyo playing shortstop tonight, batting left-handed, comes up. And Arroyo, first pitch breaking ball. That's a little bit low for ball one. Brady Singer started this ball game for the Reds. He went four innings of four-run baseball, but only one of those four runs was earned. Up and away, ball two. Walked three, struck out six, had several plays behind him that probably should have been made that were not made, and caused him to have to leave the game after four innings. Pitch count went up there. Pitch down is 3-0 now to Arroyo. He is on the verge of his second Major League Baseball balls.
2: He's seen a lot of pitches tonight, to his credit. Saw a lot of pitches, worked the count full his first time up.
1: And a fastball's in there on the 3-0 pitch. It's three balls and a strike with one out. 10-3, Cardinals over the Reds.
2: The worst part about the whole thing is the number of walks issued last inning.
1: Well, if it was an isolated incident, it wouldn't be that bad.
2: No, exactly.
1: But the fact that we've seen it repeatedly makes it hard to take. Foul off left side. Three balls and two strikes to Edwin Arroyo. And Arroyo waits, and a fastball a little bit low, and he's going to get a base on balls. He tosses his bat aside, takes off his shin protector, and hustles down the first baseline. So the Reds have a runner here with one out in the seventh.
2: He kind of tosses that bat aside a little aggressively when he gets that walk. Really impressed with Arroyo's patience tonight. That is going to serve him well moving forward.
1: And now Blake Dunn, the leadoff hitter, and he takes a breaking pitch on the inside corner, strike one. Dunn singled to start this ball game off. In fact, he came around to score the first run of the ball game when the Reds scored three runs in the first inning. They have not scored since. Swung on, that's going to be a base hit into right field as Arroyo stops at second base, and Dunn gets himself the second hit of the night, an opposite field knock into right.
2: Good piece of hitting by Blake Dunn. Pulled his hands in there and just kind of pushed that ball through the vacated hole on the right side. Nice job.
1: So the Reds reached the couple of runners here with one out in the top of the seventh inning. They've got a long way to go. They're down by seven. And now J.J. LeDay comes up. He's hit the ball hard. A line drive to the right fielder, a line drive to the left fielder, and also a base hit. And there's a pitch on the corner for a strike. LeDay recently awarded the Player of the Month in the National League. Left-handed hitter awaits, open stance, holds the bat up there, and a swing and a miss on a good breaking ball by Hunter Dobbins. That's a good old-fashioned Lord Charles right there. Right over the top. Edwin Arroyo is second, Blake Dunn at first. One out in the seventh inning, Reds down by seven. And J.J. LeDay waits, and a swing and a miss. Got him on a changeup. That's an excellent pitch by Hunter Dobbins, and he gets his fourth strikeout.

0: Now Spencer Steer. Steer swings and hits it hard and deep and foul. Ooh. I mean, that baby was in the second deck. That's up there in Big Mac land.
1: It was in the third deck.
0: A little bit foul. What's third deck?
1: I mean, my goodness.
2: Ooh.
1: Pretty good poke. Just needs to straighten it out a little bit.
0: So he settles back in. A long strike it is for Steer. Boy, he popped that one really well. No balls and a strike. Two out, two on. And a pitch outside. One ball, one strike to Steer. Hunter Dobbins in for the third inning of relief work. Pitching out of the stretch. And the pitch to Steer is swung on. Little jam shot to the third baseman. Fielded, thrown over to first base, and Jose Fermin will make the play and retire the Reds. They get a couple of runners on base. They do not score. They leave two out there. It is 10-3. Cardinals coming to bat. Bottom of seven right after this on the Reds Radio Network.
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0: Well, Zach McCambe stays in the ballgame. The recently acquired right-handed pitcher from the Florida Marlins. He came in exchange for Rhys Hines. Hines was designated for assignment. They hung him out there for a few days. The Marlins came calling. And the Reds got McCambe in return. And that'll be Ivan Herrera. Right-handed hitter steps in against McCambe and takes a pitch low and away, ball one. Herrera has been on three times. He has scored two runs. And the pitch is a little bit low, 2-0. Brady Singer started this ball game for the Reds. He went four innings of one earned run, but four runs overall charged to Brady. And a pitch is right at the knees for a strike. Two balls and a strike to Ivan Herrera. Blake Burke came in and pitched a good inning. So did Zach Maxwell. Luis May ended up being charged for six runs between them. Retiring only two batters of the two. So the pitch now, breaking ball. Herrera went on that one, and it's two balls and two strikes. McCambe pitching from the stretch and to the plate. A breaking ball, swing and a miss. Tied up Herrera with that breaking ball right in on the hands. And he gets his second strikeout. He has shown himself to be a strikeout specialist.
1: He has four big league outs. They're all strikeouts so far. Not bad for McCambley.
0: And now Alec Burleson.

0: Anderson's been right in the middle of everything, really, offensively for the Cardinals side. He takes a pitch up and out of the zone, ball one.
1: He's been on four times, and he's scored four times.
0: Burleson holds that bat very high. It looks a little bit like a left-handed hitting Sal Stewart. Swings and hits it on the ground sharply, but right of the second baseman Steer. Fields to first base, two down in the inning.
1: You know, I was talking about that Giants game earlier where they just destroyed the Cubs. Matt Chapman, in addition to his two home runs, he had eight RBIs in that game. Ties him for the third most by a Giants player since RBIs became an official stat back in 1920.
0: Eight of the 18.
1: Yeah. Pretty good day, huh?
0: Pretty good day. That's right. Now, Jordan Walker takes a pitch on the corner. That's a strike. By the way, that ground ball to Alec Burleson hit is the first out, not a strikeout, recorded by Zach McCambi. Walker awaits the 0-1, breaking ball way outside.
1: Do you keep that baseball, too?
0: Yeah, I guess so. That's the one with the scuff on it.
1: That's right. But striking out everybody. I bet he'll hang on to that ball that he struck out Salvador Perez with.
0: You better believe it. Swung on. That's going to be a base hit. That'll be the first hit that he gives up all the way to the wall. That one goes as Jordan Walker will pick up his second double of the night. He's had three hits. And he hit that breaking ball right in the gap. You know, Walker doesn't really seem to swing hard, but he's got tremendous power. Big, strong young man. And he is finally finding it after a couple of back-to-back seasons where his WAR was under one. He was a minus replacement player, level player. But the Cardinals have stuck with him, and it's been paid off this year. Now the left-handed hitting, Brian Torres. With two outs, a fastball strike. Camby checking the runner at second base. And the pitch is a ground ball right back up the middle. Edwin Arroyo over behind the second base bag makes the play over to first base. Three down in the inning. A double by Jordan Walker is all the Cardinals can get off the young Zach McCambi. And we will go to the top of the eighth inning. Tommy back with the play-by-play. 10-3 Cardinals over the Reds on the Reds Radio Network.

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3: Reds come to bat here in the top of inning number 8. Sal Stewart to lead things off. Right-hander on the way. First pitch is inside for ball one from Hunter Dobbins to Sal Stewart. Well, if Dobbins finishes this game off, I think he would get a save pitch. Stewart takes too far inside. No, he'd get the win. He was already in the game, and the Cardinals took the lead. So

0: pretty much in line to get the win anyway. Pitch is in there for a called strike. He doesn't have to finish it. He'll get the win one way or the other. The Reds are going to challenge that. Regardless of whether or not he finishes this, as long as the Cardinals finish it. Challenge by Stewart. The pitch was low.
1: It's a ball. Watch out, Clark.
0: Reds keep a challenge. 10-3 St. Louis, 8th inning. 3-0 pitch. Stewart takes ball 4 outside. He'll head down to first with a leadoff walk here in the Reds' 8th inning. Nathaniel Lowe will follow. He hits with a runner at first base. Same two teams tomorrow, game 2 of this 3-game series. Last two games are both 2-15 starts. The pitch to Nathaniel Lowe in there for a called strike. 2-15 Cincinnati time. 1-15 starts here in St. Louis. Of course, that's as long as Mother Nature cooperates. There is some rain that is creeping into the forecast for tomorrow and Sunday. Oh, one pitch. Lowe takes off the outside corner. One ball, one strike on Nathaniel Lowe. Dobbins has the sign, readies. And the right-hander's 1-1 pitch, and Lowe takes a strike over the outside corner. One ball and two strikes. Lowe's 0-for-3 tonight. Right-hander comes set. 1-2 pitch is in the dirt. Two and two the count. Dobbins through the signs. He's ready from the belt. The right-hander's 2-2 pitch. And it's a breaking ball down and in. Count runs full. 3-2 on Nathaniel Lowe. Dobbins has thrown strikes tonight. 53 pitches. 54 now for Dobbins. 33 of them for strikes. He throws. Ground ball sharply hit to the second baseman. Torres flips to win on the first double play. Cardinals sure do turn a lot of double plays. They're among the league leaders. They've turned three more tonight. Let's pause for station identification on the Reds Radio Network.
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0: With Chris Welsh, I'm Tommy Throg. Great to be with you from St. Louis. Ground ball sharply hit off the bat of Suarez to the right side. Torres far to his left, up and throws in time. Suarez is out. Reds are done in the 8th. Unable to cash in on the leadoff walk. We head to the bottom of the 8th inning. 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

0: /concerts. McCambly's still on for the Reds. The right-hander misses down and away to Mason Wynn for ball one. And it is 10-3 St. Louis in the bottom of the eighth inning. McCambly sets ready. Here's his 1-0 pitch. Swung on, hit in the air, center field. There's Dunn right in his tracks, going back on it. He'll make the catch. One out in the eighth. This was a ball game when the Reds got into the Cardinal bullpen. In fact, the Reds struck first tonight. They had three in the first inning, and that's all they've scored. Three first inning runs, it for the Reds. Since the first, the Reds have scattered just four hits. Pitch too far inside from McCambly to Jose Fermin. McCambly ready from the belt. Here he comes. 1-0 pitch, swing and a miss. And the count is even on Jose Fermin. One ball and one strike. Bases are empty with one out. Righty sets ready, and here is the 1-1 pitch. Fermin watches a strike over the outside corner. One ball and two strikes on Jose Fermin. Fermin waves the bat waiting, now rested on his back shoulder, and once time right about the time McCambly sets. You talked about that maybe being a strategy for St. Louis. Every time a Cardinals hitter asks for time, it is as the pitcher is just about to start into their motion, either right as they've come set or right after they get the sign. Here's the 1-2 pitch to Jose Fermin. Breaking ball in the dirt on the outside corner.
1: You know, Tommy, and those Cardinal hitters do it so consistently, it's got to be a team strategy.
0: Yeah. Two in, two the count. McCambly to the plate, break even pitch, and Fermin slices one down the right field line. Foul on the seats. Did you slice any on the course yesterday, taking advantage of the off day here in St. Louis? Go play a little golf.
1: There's a lot of golf courses here. We played one yesterday named Norwood Country Club, where they have a senior event, Champions Tour event.
0: How'd you hit them? Straight?
1: Hit them pretty good. I played better than anybody in the foursome, ended up losing money.
0: Good job. Well done.
1: There were some polished gamblers in that group.
0: They're doing that a little backwards, I think. 2-2. Ground ball foul, third base side, and I mean barely foul by Fermin.
1: You know, reading a little bit about the bio of Zach McCambly, he is from a place that you don't really see too many major leaguers, from the Pocono Mountains up in northeastern Pennsylvania. He went to Pocono Mountains School District. That school district covers 304 square miles.
0: That's a lot of coverage. That'd be a long school bus ride. The pitch. Breaking ball a little low on the outside corner.
1: Yes, it would.
0: Well, I got to go about 150 miles home.
1: By the time you get home, it's time to pick up the house on the way back to school.
0: You better have all your homework done by the time you get home. For a ride like that. 3-2 on Fermin. The pitch. Swinging a high chopper left side. Suarez will cut it off. Right in front of Arroyo. Throws in a hurry. Close, but out at first is Fermin. Looked like Fermin might have had that beat. Looking into the Cardinal dugout to see if St. Louis wants to challenge. It is, after all, a 10-3 game. They won't challenge. But when you're talking about points on a batting average, the score doesn't really matter for some players. Two down, and here is Jimmy Crooks. First pitch on the way to Crooks, who's hitting for the fifth time tonight. He takes off the outside corner. The sixth inning was the back-breaking inning for the Reds. Reds walked in two and hit a batter with the bases loaded. Cardinals scored six runs in the sixth and only had four hits. The pitch too far off the outside corner to Jimmy Crooks. The inability to consistently find the strike zone. Something that has plagued the Reds and their bullpen this year. And that is an element that has plagued the Reds again tonight. Pitch

0: Is down too low. 3-0 now on Jimmy Crooks. Base is empty. Two outs. Cardinals 10, Reds 3 in the eighth. Couple of lefties tomorrow. Could be a fun pitching matchup tomorrow, really. 3-0, outside ball four. So Crooks works the walk. That is the first walk that McCamley has issued in his short big league stint. Now Victor Scott, the second. Right-hander sets and goes to work. The pitch to Victor Scott in the dirt inside. Did it hit him? I think it did. Yep, sure did. He goes to first. A walk and now a hit by pitch of Victor Scott turns the lineup back over the top. Those are the 8 and 9 hole hitters. So McCambly, who you can say has done a good job of throwing strikes in his very, very, very small big league sample, has now done a couple of things that you really don't want to do. Walk the 8 hole hitter, hit the 9 hole hitter. Back to the top, Lars Nootbaar. He has shown the Cardinals what they've been missing. 2 for 5 tonight. Nootbaar a double in the sixth and scored. The pitch to Nootbaar is in for a strike. Singled his first time up. Nootbaar doubled homer run back in the sixth and then later scored. At the time, really, that was a big run that Nootbaar doubled home. It was only the fifth run of the night for St. Louis. They would just go on to score 5 more than it. 0-1, Nootbaar takes off the outside corner. All is quiet in the Reds' bullpen behind McCambly. It would appear that he will be the final pitcher of the night for the Reds. The 1-1. Swung on, whacked to center. There's Dunn, who is shading toward left. He'll make the catch right in his tracks. Nootbaar is retired, and the inning is over. So that does it for the Cardinals in the eighth. A walk, a hit by pitch to left. We go to the ninth. 10-3 St. Louis on the Reds Radio Network.
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0: Melvin Marte leads off the Reds night. Be the bottom third of the order. It is still Hunter Dobbins on for the Cardinals. You think you get their starter out of the ballgame early, and all of a sudden you run the risk of, you think, well, maybe the Reds are going to be able to really get a bunch of arms in there out of that Cardinal bullpen. No, they've used one. Marte swings and fouls this back out of play.
8: Yeah, the Reds are the ones that have run a bunch of arms out there.
0: Yeah, they have.
8: 4 relievers after Singer went 4.
0: Hasn't gone well either. 5 pitchers tonight. Pitch swung on, fouled away. Burke did work a scoreless inning.
8: He did.
0: Scoreless 5th. Walked 1, struck out 1, but then Zach Maxwell, 4 runs on 3 hits, a walk, a strikeout. Had trouble finishing guys

0: off tonight. Third of an inning. Luis May walked three, gave up two runs, a hit. Again, a third of an inning. And then McCambly has gone two and a third, has walked only one. He did hit a batter, swinging a ground ball, foul, third base side. He struck out two and allowed just one hit. Good job by McCambly to kind of help save the bullpen a little bit tonight. One ball, two strikes on Noelvi Marte. The 1-2 pitch, and Marte laces a line drive into left. That's down in front of the left fielder, Nootbaar, for a base hit. Marte is on to begin the ninth. And now Tyler Stevenson.
1: It's only the third hit that Dobbins has given up here, and he is in the fifth inning. Got a breaking ball on the inner part of the plate right there that Marte put a nice level swing on.
0: Reds got three runs on five hits over four innings against the starter, Kyle Leahy. Strike. Reds have done nothing against Dobbins, as you mentioned, just a couple of hits.
1: Dobbins came over from the Red Sox in that Wilson Contreras trade.
0: Right-hander sets ready. Dobbins from the belt, the plate, the 0-1 pitch, and Stevenson rips a line drive into left field. That's a hit. Ninth hit of the night for the Reds. Four of them off Dobbins. And now the number nine hitter, Edwin Arroyo. And tell you what, you got to be happy with what we've seen from Edwin Arroyo tonight. He worked the count full his first time up and then went down and got a breaking ball and whistled it past Alec Burleson for his first hit of the night. That was a one-out single back in the second inning. Then he worked his first big league walk in the fourth, walked again in the seventh pitch. And Arroyo takes a breaking ball down and in, 1-0. Switch hitter up there left-handed against the right-handed throwing Dobbins, who he's facing now for the second time tonight. Marte's off the bag at second. Stevenson's off first. The 1-0 pitch to Arroyo. High and outside. Two balls and no strikes. 10-3 St. Louis in the ninth.
1: It looks like Dobbins may have just hit the wall here in this inning. Still nobody up throwing in the Cardinal bullpen, but Dobbins clearly has kind of worn out.
0: Swung on, fouled away, left side. Two on, nobody out. Two balls, a strike on Arroyo. Join the Reds Saturday, June 13th. Fans in attendance will receive an Andrew Abbott City Connect bobblehead. 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Ground ball foul, first base side. 2-2 on Edwin Arroyo. Reds have hit into two double plays tonight. 2-2. Swinging, there's a soft roller to second, possibly three. To second one, they'll only get the one out. Torres to win, forcing out Tyler Stevenson. So Arroyo aboard on the fielder's choice. Back to the top of the order now, Blake Dunn. This copyrighted broadcast is presented by authority of the Cincinnati Reds. It may not be reproduced or retransmitted in any form. The accounts and descriptions of this game may not be disseminated without the express written consent of the Reds. This copyright reminder is provided by Dinsmore, the official legal counsel of the Cincinnati Reds. First and third, one out, the pitch off the outside corner. 1-0 on Blake Dunn. Dunn has singled and scored in the first inning. Flied to right, hit into a fielder's choice and singled in the seventh. 1-0. Dunn swings, fouls that off the catcher and home plate umpire. I think it got them both. Chris Conroy is the plate umpire and crew chief tonight. Crew of Chris Conroy, Ben May, John Tempain, and Brennan Miller. One ball, one strike on Dunn. He swings and fouls it back. It's a ball and two strikes. Dunn, a nice piece of hitting. His last time up, just kind of pushed one through the right side of the infield. It's wide open. He took advantage. 2:15 start tomorrow, 1:45 airtime. Nick Lodolo against Matthew Liberatore. Reds about to fall to 2-11. Within the division, the Cardinals are about to be 10-8.
1: Yeah, and have their overall record be right at 500.
0: 1-2 pitch.

0: Swing and a miss. Guns down on strikes.
1: Maybe I should take that back about Dobbins looking like he's run out of gas. He kind of reached back for a little extra there.
0: Yeah, found it there. Two away, and it's up to J.J. Blade. Trying to pass the torch. First and third, two away. Right-hander readies, and here's the pitch to Blade. Swinging the ground ball foul, first base side. Blade's 1-for-4 tonight. Reigning National League Player of the Month for the month of May.

0: LeVay back in again. Dobbins gets the sign, and here he comes, the 0-1 pitch to J.J. LeVay. Swung on, fouled back, out of play. Nothing and two to count. Here is the 0-2 pitch. Swung on, fouled over by the on-deck batter. Steer quickly out of the way of it. Nothing and two on LeVay. Those that have stuck it out tonight, St. Louis, are on their feet. Here's the right-hander's 0-2 pitch to J.J. LeVay. Swung on and fouled back. Just down to our left. I like your willingness to make a play there. Oh, and two. We'll try it again. And here it comes. In the dirt. Good block behind the plate by Crooks to keep the runners at bay. Crooks handling the catching responsibilities tonight. Yvonne Herrera on this Cardinal team, they're still trying to develop as a catcher. He's the DH tonight. One ball, two strikes, and again the 1-2 pitch to J.J. LeVay. Swinging a miss. Checking him out. LeVay is down on strikes. And after the split away, that's all. Reds fall to the Cardinals tonight. Final score 10-3. We're back to wrap it up right after this on the Reds Radio Network.
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0: Well, the Reds didn't have an answer after the Cardinals played it 6 runs in the 6th inning. 10-3 final score. Cardinals over the Reds tonight. Here at Busch Stadium in St. Louis. Let's look at the totals for the Cardinals. 10 runs on 10 hits with no errors. They left 12. For the Reds, 3 runs on 9 hits, 3 errors, 8 left. Winning pitchers, Hunter Dobbins, 1-0. Losing pitchers, Brady Singer. He falls to 2-6. 3 hours, 8 minutes, 30,058 on hand tonight at Busch Stadium to watch the Cardinals beat the Reds by a final count of 10-3. Reds and Cardinals continue the series tomorrow afternoon. 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
4: Reds on the wrong side of a 10-3 final tonight at Busch Stadium in St. Louis. Cardinals have taken the series opener, dropping the Reds to 500 on the season, now 31-31. Series continues tomorrow as the Reds try to right the ship in the National League Central Division. Their woes within the division continuing as the Reds fall to 2-11 against Central Division foes. Tomorrow, it'll be left-hander Nick Lodolo on the mound. The lefty's 2-1 with a 5.20 ERA. He's been throwing the ball pretty well lately. Left-hander Matthew Liberatore will start for St. Louis. He's 3-3 with a 4.35 ERA. First pitch is set for 2:15. Airtime, 2:45 across the network. Stick around. You've got the Reds postgame show coming up next. That's all for Chris and me. Stick around, though. We've got more on the postgame show next. For Chris Welsh, our on-site engineer, Michael Langston, our studio producer, Drew Wester, Heidi, this is Tommy Thrall saying thanks for listening, and we'll talk to you again tomorrow afternoon right here on the Reds Radio Network. Good night.
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3: The Reds kicked off their six-game road trip tonight by losing to the Cardinals in St. Louis, final score 10-3. And you're listening to the Cincinnati Children's post-game show. I'm Dave Armbruster. It was a short night for Reds starter Brady Singer. He only lasted four-plus innings, allowing four runs, but only one of those runs was earned. Zach Maxwell and Luis May combined to allow six runs in the sixth inning, thanks in part to two bases-loaded walks and a bases-loaded hit-by-pitch. On the night, Reds pitching walked nine batters, and they hit two. All three Reds runs came in the top of the first. Sal Stewart doubled home. The first two runs, a Eugenio Suarez then singled home Sal Stewart. The Reds, after going 10-17 in the month of May, are just 1-3 here in the month of June. Coming up, we'll check scores around Major League Baseball, highlights from this game. But up first, we'll check back in with Tommy and Chris. 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
1: You're listening to the Cincinnati Children's Post Game Show. I'm Dave Armbruster. Tough night for the Reds tonight. They fall to the Cardinals 10-3, the final score. Let's get some final thoughts on the game from the two guys who called it, Tommy Thrall and Chris Welsh.
2: Thanks, Yip. Well, Chris, tough one today. And, you look at this ball game. The Reds get out to a quick start. They score three runs in the first. You feel pretty good about it. And then they couldn't really get anything more going offensively. And then you had the bullpen get involved pretty early, and the struggles to throw strikes continue.
3: You know, sometimes little things in the very beginning of the ball game can kind of set the thing in motion where you begin to feel like it's kind of just leaking away from you a little bit. And I got that feeling early on when the Reds just did not make plays in the first inning behind Brady Singer. And you got to do that for a guy that has not been really pitching on top of his game. He's getting some soft ground balls that find holes that should have been caught. And it was a misplay at first base by Sal Stewart, extended an inning. All of a sudden you look up and Brady Singer's thrown 35 pitches in the very first inning. So it's one of those things where the offense needed to take over. The Cardinals were energized tonight by the return of Lars Nootbaar into their lineup, and they put it to the Reds.
2: Really tough when you got to figure out a way to bounce back tomorrow, though. I mean, the Reds, they've got to figure out a way to start beating divisional opponents.
3: Well, they're right at the 500 mark right now, and you certainly don't want to dip below that line. The good

0: News is Nick Lodolo on the mound. He pitched really well his last time out. That was against a very good Atlanta Braves team. In fact, he pitched into the seventh inning, gave up only five hits. So I think Lodolo is a good matchup for the Cardinals because you want to throw a left-hander against those guys. They had a lot of lefties in the right lineup tonight against Brady Singer. You're going to see a little bit fewer of those tomorrow, and it'll be a matchup of southpaws on the mound, and you know I like that.
1: Absolutely. Well, the Reds and Cardinals tomorrow. It'll have more on that a little bit later on. Final score tonight, 10-3 St. Louis.
2: Thank you, Tommy. When we return, a look at scores around Major League Baseball. 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
2: You're listening to the Cincinnati Children's Post Game Show. I'm Dave Armbruster. Reds fall to the Cardinals tonight, 10-3 in game one of what will be a three-game series and a six-game road trip. The next stop on this trip is San Diego beginning on Monday night. Let's take a look at some other scores around baseball brought to you by Starfire Automotive and Heavy Duty Lubricants and the Starfire Bullpen. We start in American League Cities where the Tigers knocked off the Mariners today, 7-2 the final score. The Red Sox got by the Yankees at Yankee Stadium, 5-3 the final there. The Orioles beat up on the Blue Jays, 13-3. Baltimore scored 5 in the 6th inning to take the lead. The big blow off the bat of Kobe Mayo.
6: Next delivery, high fly ball by Mayo, deep to left field, way back, it's gone! To the second deck, Kobe Mayo absolutely destroyed it. And the Orioles sail to a lead here with a 5-run sixth inning.
2: And that's the call on Orioles radio. Adley Rutschman, by the way, 5 RBIs for Baltimore in that game. The Astros beat the A's tonight, 5-1 the final score. The Rangers over the Guardians, 3-2. The Guardians now 36-29 on the season. They still lead the American League Central Division. And in the bottom of the eighth inning now, the Twins have a 5-2 lead over the Kansas City Royals. When we return, scores from National League Cities. 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
2: 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I'm Dave Armbruster. Reds fall to the Cardinals 10-3 tonight. Let's take a look at scores now from National League cities. Today at Wrigley Field, the Giants just beat up on the Cubs. 18-3 the final score. Three different Giants hit two home runs. Matt Chapman was one of the three. His first came in the fourth inning with the bases loaded.
12: How do we name it?
13: 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Chapman out to left center field. And it is gone into the basket. Another one. 6-0 Giants. This is remarkable.
14: Slam Francisco, baby. How about that? 6-0 Giants. The offense, rain or shine, bringing the noise.
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2: All right, back on the Cincinnati Children's Post Game Show. I'm Dave Armbruster, Cardinals over the Reds. Tonight, 10-3, the final score. Continuing with scores now from National League cities. Told you about the Giants beating the Cubs 18-3. The Phillies over the White Sox 8-6, the final score. The Rays shut out the Marlins 6-0. The Pirates lost to the Braves tonight by a final score of 6-3. Atlanta now 43-21 on the season. The Brewers are doing it again. They have scored four times. They scored four times in the top of the ninth, and now they have scored four times in the top of the 10th. They lead the Colorado Rockies by a score of 9-5. The Nationals beat up on the D-backs tonight, 12-1. That game in the bottom of the seventh inning. Mets are beating the Padres 4-0 in the eighth, and no score between the Angels and the Dodgers. That game at Dodger Stadium in the sixth inning. Now let's go to the highlights from tonight's Reds loss as they fall to the St. Louis Cardinals. The Reds wasted no time at all scoring against a Cardinals starter, Kyle Leahy. Blake Dunn singled leading off the ballgame. With one out, Spencer Steer walked. That brought Sal Stewart to the plate.
1: 2-2 pitch. Stewart drives this one toward the gap in right center field. Walker on the run. Dives. Can't get it. It's by him and all the way to the wall. Here's one. Dunn. Right behind him, Steer. He'll score without a throw. A two-run double for Sal Stewart has put the Reds on top in the first. 13th double of the year for Stewart, 39 RBIs now.
0: You know, Stewart is so dangerous because he's able to hit the ball with power the other way. That goes into the right center field gap.
2: Nathaniel Lowe then hit a fly ball to right field, moving Stewart to third base. Next up was A. Eugenio Suarez.
1: Leahy readies, and here's the 0-2 pitch. And he goes out, pokes it into short left field. That's down for a hit. Stewart's home from third, 3-0 Reds. An RBI base hit for A. Eugenio Suarez, his 16th run batted in.
2: The Cardinals got two of those runs back in the bottom of the first off Brady Singer. Lars Nootbaar led off the inning with a base hit to shortstop. He went to second on an Edwin Arroyo throwing error. Yvonne Herrera then reached on a fielder's choice with Nootbaar out at third base. Alec Burleson reached on an infield single. Jordan Walker then struck out. Next up was Brian Torres, and this happened.
1: Two balls, one strike, the pitch, swinging a weak tapper by the mound, handled by Steer. He'll toss across his body just in time to first to get Torres. Now they're going to say safe at first. Sal Stewart's coming off the field. He thought he was out. See if the Reds want to challenge this. Boy, it looked like the throw beat him unless they're going to say that Sal Stewart bobbled the ball. Terry Francona wants a challenge. I don't know what they saw here.
2: Well, what they saw was he was out. That play was upheld. Manager Terry Francona came out to argue he was eventually thrown out of this ball game. Mason Wynn then walked to load the bases. Singer then threw a wild pitch, scoring Burleson with the Cardinals' second run of the inning. Neither team scored in the second inning, but St. Louis tied things up when Burleson led off with a home run to right center field in the third. Brady Singer then pitched a 1-2-3 fourth inning. He walked Yvonne Herrera leading off the bottom of the fifth, and that was the last batter he would face. Brock Burke replaced Singer. He got Burleson to hit a ground ball to second base. Herrera was forced at second with Burleson safe at first base. He then moved to second on an errant pickoff throw by Burke. Next up was Jordan Walker, and this is our change the outcome play of the game.
1: Right-handed hitter waits. Burke delivers, and Walker whacks one to center field. On the run, done. He can't get it. Goes into a roll. The ball to the wall. Here comes Burleson around third to score. Walker into second, slamming on the brakes. He's got an RBI double, and the Cardinals have the lead. 4-3 St. Louis on Walker's double over the head of Dunn.
2: 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Here's the pitching line on Brady Singer. 4-plus innings, 4 hits, 4 runs, just 1 earned, 3 walks, 6 strikeouts, a home run, 89 pitches, 49 for strikes. Not that he pitched great, but Singer, I think, deserved a better fate than he got tonight. Zach Maxwell came on to pitch the bottom of the sixth, and things did not go well. With one out, Victor Scott single. That brought Lars Nootbaar to the plate. He doubled to right center field, scoring Scott. Yvonne Herrera then singled, scoring Nootbaar, and it was 6-3 St. Louis. Maxwell then walked Burleson. That was it for him. Luis May replaced Maxwell, and things continued to spiral. May got Walker to fly out, but to walk Brian Torres to load the bases. He then hit Mason Wynn with a pitch to force in another run. That made it 7-3. Jose Fermin then reached on a single to third base. Another run scored. It was 8-3. May then walked Jimmy Crooks with the 9th run crossing the plate. And then he walked Victor Scott, and it was 10-3. Zach McCambly took over for May. He got out of the inning without another run scoring. He then pitched a scoreless 7th and a scoreless 8th inning. Meanwhile, after they scored in the first, the Reds just couldn't string together hits. Edwin Arroyo singled with one out in the second, but he was stranded. Sal Stewart did the same in the third. Arroyo walked with two outs in the fourth, but was forced at second base to end that inning. J.J. Blade led off the fifth with a single, but he was doubled off. Cincinnati put two on in the seventh, but couldn't score. Sal Stewart walked leading off the eighth, and he was doubled off base. Noelvi Marte and Tyler Stevenson led off the top of the ninth with back-to-back singles off Hunter Dobbins, who came on in the fifth inning. Edwin Arroyo reached on a fielder's choice with Stevenson out at second base, so they had a chance to score here, but Dobbins struck out Blake Dunn and J.J. Blade back-to-back to end the ballgame. Reds fall 10-3, back with the totals next on the Reds Radio Network.
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2: 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Here are the totals from tonight's game. For St. Louis, 10 runs on 10 hits, no errors, 12 left on base. Cincinnati, 3 runs, 9 hits, 3 errors. They stranded 8. Dobbins the winner, 1-0. Singer the loser, 2-6. No save in this game. One home run. Burleson number 8 for St. Louis. 3 hours and 8 minutes. 30,058 on hand at Busch Stadium in St. Louis. With the victory, the Cardinals are now 33-28. The Reds with the defeat now are a 500 club at 31-31. And if they would lose tomorrow and drop below 500, that would be the first time they were under 500 since opening day when they lost to the Boston Red Sox and were 0-1. Let's head back to St. Louis and hear from manager Terry Francona.
21: Yeah, I mean, we made errors. We didn't throw strikes, and we paid a big price for it.
22: Back in that first inning, when the replay call didn't go your way, it seemed like the wheels came off after that. I mean, that's an automatic ejection. Were you just,
21: the longer they waited, I was getting madder and madder. Yeah. It's not something I set out to do, because especially like with Trace in his first game and everything, you know, I just was getting madder and madder as I was waiting.
23: Did you wind up with a strong opinion on what the call should have been?
21: I still think he was out. I got a picture that shows him on the bag. I think the way Sal went after it gave the umpire a chance to call it. So it's a little bit of both, maybe.
22: The way that extended that inning, did that obviously have an effect on Singer in the long haul?
21: I don't know. I mean, it cost us, what, 2 runs in the first, for sure. He just wasn't locating me. I mean, none of our pitchers tonight, you know, they were balls. Steve-O was like a goalie. You know, that's a hard way to be successful.
24: Do you have a sense of what maybe Nay was fighting through there in the sixth, just trying to find the zone?
21: Command.
25: What do you feel like's led to Singer's struggle with command recently?
21: I don't have a great answer for you. I think we felt like his stuff was ticking up sometimes if you're trying to maybe reach back for more. When he's faced, especially left-handers, if he's left his breaking ball, you know, over the plate, he's kind of paid for it. So I saw him yank a few tonight where he's probably trying to make sure he gets it in a spot where it doesn't get hit.
2: That's Reds manager Terry Francona. Tomorrow it is game two of this three-game series against the Cardinals. Lefty Nick Lodolo goes to the mound for Cincinnati. He's 2-1 with a 5.20 ERA. Lefty Matthew Liberatore will pitch for St. Louis, 3-3, his ERA 4.35. We're on the air with the pregame show beginning at 1:45. First pitch scheduled for 2:15. And once again, the final score tonight, the Cardinals knock off the Reds 10-3. And we will talk to you tomorrow afternoon right here on the Reds Radio Network. Welcome.

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2: News, I'm Chris DeMeo. President Trump says the war with Iran is largely finished.
3: One way or the other is finished. It's either finished with a piece of paper or finished a more difficult way, although you could say a much easier way.
2: The president's remarks at an agriculture roundtable in Chippewa Falls, Wisconsin today. He described the conflict as putting out a fire. Stocks getting hammered today.
4: Dow plunging 695 points, S&P 500 losing 201, NASDAQ plummeting 1,122. Tech stocks taking a beating, especially chip stocks.
2: That's Fox's Lori Cantor. U.S. companies did add 172,000 jobs in May, the jobless rate staying at 4.3%. Russian President Vladimir Putin rejecting a proposal by Ukrainian President Volodymyr Zelensky for a face-to-face meeting, saying he sees no point in it. 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
6: Here's your WTLO forecast. I'm staff meteorologist Megan Mulford. Lows dip down to about 63 overnight under partly cloudy skies. Winds out of the south at around 5 miles an hour. Sunshine mixed with clouds at times again, Saturday. Highs level off around 87. Partly cloudy skies, Saturday night. Lows level off around 68. With your WTLO forecast, I'm staff meteorologist Megan Mulford. Right now, 68.
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9: I'm Greg Bell, and we open with a nightmare. And then later we present the penultimate episode of the five-part Yours Truly Johnny Dollar storyline, The Jolly Roger Fraud Matter. The nightmare I speak of is a script by Jackson Gillis. It stars Eve McVeigh and Joseph Kearns, with Bill Foreman as the Whistler. And it's from November 14th, 1948.

0: I am the Whistler, and I know many things, for I walk by night. I know many strange tales, hidden in the hearts of men and women who have stepped into the shadows. Yes, I know the nameless terrors of which they dare not speak.
1: 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And Signal is the famous Go Farther gasoline. So look for the Signal circle sign in yellow and black that identifies friendly dealer-owned Signal stations from Canada to Mexico. And now the Whistler's strange story, Nightmare.
0: In the bouncing glare of the headlights, the narrow shoreline road twisted and turned dangerously. Signposts, clumps of pine trees, driveways to darkened estates whirled past Philip Adams as he raced through the night, and behind him the sirens grew louder and louder. As Philip Adams ran from the car into the brush, he patted his coat pocket. The bulging manila envelope was still there. Branches tore at his clothing. He stumbled on the rocky path, fell. Quickly, he staggered to his feet and plunged on into the thick undergrowth. And then he heard voices and stopped to listen.
2: Turn out. Mac, you and Charlie, cover the creek there.
3: Okay.
2: Oh, Eddie, keep that spot on the road, will you? All right, the rest of you, come on.
4: Hey, down there, any luck?
3: No sign of him down here, Lieutenant.
4: Bound to be around here somewhere.
5: Are you sure this is the guy we're looking for, Lieutenant?
4: Yeah, we checked the license number. It's Adams, all right.
5: Think he might still have the dough on him?
4: Yeah, it's hard to say.
5: You know, he's no piker, this Adams. $200,000.
4: Yeah, well, it was easy for him. He worked for the bank, knew his way around. If he hadn't got so anxious and barreled out so fast trying to get away...
5: Say, but... Lieutenant.
4: Huh?
5: I wonder if he had time to make it inside one of these estates along here.
4: Maybe. He'd have a tough time getting into this one, though. Well, here, throw your light up there along the wall, will you?
5: Yeah. No, don't see a thing.
4: All right. Now, come on. Let's take a look over this way and keep your eyes open.
5: You know, I got a hunch he headed back across the road.
0: As the officers move away to continue their search, you breathe a little easier, don't you, Philip? Painfully, you crawl from the underbrush and carefully hobble across the street. The entrance gate to the estate is locked, but you've got to get over that wall. A last, desperate, agonizing leap gives you one more chance at freedom. But it isn't much of a chance, is it, Philip? As you lie there in a cold sweat on top of the wall, clutching the rough stone with bleeding hands, you feel the sharp pain spread slowly up your leg.
6: My leg.
0: You know you've hurt your ankle badly. Luck has been against you from the start. The officer was right, wasn't he? If only you'd taken your time, if you hadn't been so anxious to get away with the money, this wouldn't have happened. The perfect crime isn't so perfect now, is it, Philip? Moments later, as the moon creeps from behind a cloud, you see the house a short distance away. Its windows are dark. Carefully, you drop to the ground. Move across the lawn. Your twisted ankle making each step an eternity of pain. The windows on the ground floor are locked. Then, as you cross the porch, you kick the doormat and hear the clink of metal.
6: A key. It's a door key. I wonder if... Let's see... Yeah.
0: You open the door cautiously. Smell the musty odor of a closed house. See the furniture covers, the rolled up rugs. Whew. Heaving a sigh of relief, you close the door. Hobble across the living room. In the kitchen, you turn on the water faucet. Let the cold water run over your bleeding hand. And then...
7: Well, hello.
4: Oh, hello.
7: I was sound asleep. I thought when you came, the noise of the car would wake me.
4: The car?
8: Oh, you mean...
7: I didn't really know if you'd take the train, taxi, drive, or what. That's why I sent you the wire about the key.
8: Oh, yeah, the key. Oh, yes. I found it all right.
7: Oh, your hand. Oh, I'm sorry, I didn't notice. Here, let
8: no,
7: me...
8: No, no. No, it's nothing.
7: Oh, we'd better take care of this.
8: I tripped walking up the drive. Afraid I twisted my ankle, too.
7: Oh, I'd better call a doctor.
8: Oh, no, please. No, that won't be necessary. No, I'll be all right in a few days.
7: But he lives just down the road.
8: No, I don't need a doctor now, really.
7: Well, then I'll get some bandages. After all, that's what I'm here for, to take care of you.
8: Oh?
7: Oh, I'm Miss Wyatt. Hilda Wyatt.
8: Oh, Miss Wyatt. Oh, yes, of course. How do you do, Miss Wyatt?
0: In a few moments, she's back with bandages and iodine for your bleeding hand. And you watch her as she runs steaming hot water into a basin and wonder who young, attractive Miss Wyatt is. You wonder, too, who you're supposed to be. It's fantastic, isn't it? To sneak into a strange house and be greeted so cordially by a woman you've never seen before.
7: There now. If you'll put your foot in the water... Too hot?
8: I'll get used to it.
7: It should take the swelling down.
8: Oh.
7: I'm certainly glad you're here.
8: Yeah.
7: This is such a big house. I guess I was a little frightened. I've been here alone the past 2 days.
8: You've been alone?
7: Well, the employment agency didn't want to send any of the other servants down until they heard from Evans.
8: Evans?
7: The new butler. You know.
8: Oh, yes. Yeah, of course.
7: I spoke to him on the phone last night. Sounds rather nice. I think you'll like him.
8: Oh, yes. Sure I will. Where is Evans now?
7: He was in San Francisco. He said he'd be down in a day or so. You see, he was under the impression you wouldn't be here for several days. Something you said in one of your wires from Chicago.
8: Oh, yes. Well, I changed my mind.
7: Well, he's likely to arrive any time. Anyway, everything's practically ready for you. I made up your room myself. And if you don't mind my cooking for breakfast...
8: Well, of course not. You're very thoughtful, Miss Wyatt.
7: Oh, that's just professional instinct. And now that you're here in your new home... I hope you like it. And your new secretary, too.
8: I hope so, too, Miss Wyatt. Who told you I was just moving in?
7: The employment agency. They told me quite a bit about you. And the gardener next door is very talkative. Says he even knows what you paid for the house.
8: Ow! Easy with that hand, Miss Wyatt.
7: Oh, I'm sorry. Not much of a brownie, I'm afraid. But I am a good secretary.
8: Yes, I'm sure you are.
7: I appreciate your hiring me, Mr. Crane.
8: Oh, you do?
7: Is something wrong, Mr. Crane? Mr. Crane?
8: Huh? Oh, wrong? No. No. No, everything's fine, Miss Wyatt. Yes, just fine.
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0: You're bewildered by the curious turn of events, aren't you, Philip? Fleeing the police in the middle of the night, entering a strange house, being greeted as though you belonged, greeted by the perfect secretary, Miss Hilda Wyatt, who somehow thinks you're the owner of the estate, a man named Crane. And now as you stretch out on the long leather couch in the study, you can't sleep, can you? This strange refuge from the police is almost as nerve-wracking as last night's chase. Your swollen, twisted ankle makes walking almost impossible. And you know you're going to have to stay here in this house until your ankle gets better. But you think of what could happen. Perhaps the servants will arrive from San Francisco and expose you. Maybe the real Mr. Crane will show up. Something you'll say will arouse Miss Wyatt's suspicions. She'll call the police. As the first rays of the morning sun creep through the window, you try to ignore the pain in your ankle as you slip through the hall to the front door. All you want is escape. Escape to Mexico with the $200,000 you stole from the local bank. And then as you open the door...
1: Hello. Just about to ring your bell here.
2: Well, what is it you want?
1: My name's Haskell, Lieutenant, Norville Police. And you're...
2: My name's Crane.
1: Oh, I see. You own this place?
2: That's right. I bought it a little while back.
3: He's Hudson Willard Crane. He owns the Oriole Club near Reno.
2: Miss Wyatt, good morning.
3: Oh, you shouldn't be on that ankle, you know.
2: This is Miss Wyatt, my secretary officer.
1: Oh, how do you do, Miss Wyatt? Oh, so you're the Hudson Crane that owns the Oriole Club, huh?
2: Mm-hmm.
1: I see.
2: Oh, you said you were looking for someone, Lieutenant?
1: Oh, yeah. A man named Adams. He ran off with a couple of hundred thousand from the local bank. He was in the neighborhood last night. Thought he might have climbed over the wall and gotten into the estate here. You didn't see or hear anything during the night?
2: Why, no. No, nothing at all.
1: Mm-hmm. Well, thanks, Mr. Crane. Sorry I bothered you. Thank you, miss.
3: Oh, it's quite all right.
1: Goodbye.
2: Well, Miss Wyatt, you seem to know quite a bit about me.
3: Oh, no, not really. Actually, I only know what they told me at the employment agency. They said you were young and rather good-looking, a successful nightclub operator, but I'll learn more in time.
0: Yes, for a new secretary, Miss Wyatt seems to know quite a bit about her employer, Mr. Hudson Willard Crane. Doesn't she, Philip? But it's lucky for you that the employment agency told her as much as they did. You couldn't have told the officers anything, could you? Not even Crane's first name. And you have to convince everyone that you are Mr. Crane for a day or so. Yes, Miss Wyatt was a lucky break for you. She's efficient, too, in many ways, as you find out the next morning.
3: More coffee, Mr. Crane?
2: Oh, no, thank you. This is fine.
3: I thought after you finished breakfast, we might get right to work. That is, if you feel up to it. There are some checks you should sign for the real estate people.
2: Checks? Oh, well, yeah, I'll attend to that later.
3: And the mail. Your correspondence is piling up.
2: Well, later, Miss Wyatt.
3: Well, all right, sir. Oh, I suppose you'll want to talk to Evans, the butler.
2: Evans, he's here?
3: He arrived a short while ago. He came on the bus.
2: Oh.
3: I'll send him in.
2: No, wait, not just yet.
3: But he'll be anxious to know how you want things done, Mr. Crane. After all, some of your friends may be dropping in.
2: Oh, Miss Wyatt, please, I'll take care of everything later.
3: Very well, Mr. Crane.
0: You notice the strange, puzzled look on Miss Wyatt's face as she turns and walks away. And you wonder if she's beginning to think that something is wrong. You realize that your only chance to evade the police is to stay in the house for another 24 hours, at least until your ankle's better. Yes, that's all you need, isn't it? 24 hours. And the police will have left the neighborhood by then, and you'll be able to slip away unnoticed. But in the meantime, you've got to somehow keep one jump ahead of the efficient Miss Wyatt. And to do that, you've got to know more about this man, Crane. You hurry to the study.
3: Oh, Mr. Crane,
2: Looking for something, Miss Wyatt?
3: Oh, well, I was just sorting things out.
2: I thought I made it perfectly clear that you were not to bother with business.
3: But these are the files you sent from Chicago. I was just going to straighten them out.
2: Uh-huh. I'll take care of Miss Wyatt.
3: Mr. Crane, I don't want you to think I was deliberately prying into your personal affairs. I'll get it. Hello? Yes, Chicago. Oh, yes, I'll take the call.
2: Just a minute, Miss Wyatt. Let me have the phone.
3: Well, all right, Mr. Crane.
2: Hello?
4: Hello, this is Mr. Crane.
2: One moment, please. Miss Wyatt, this is personal. Do you mind?
3: Of course not.
2: Thank you. Yes, Mr. Crane?
4: Hey, what's going on there?
2: Oh, let me apologize for the confusion, sir. We were just opening the house, and I'm...
4: Who is this, the new butler?
2: Yes, I'm the new butler. I'm Evans, sir.
4: All right, now get this. I'm leaving Chicago in a few minutes, flying out to San Francisco.
2: Do you wish me to meet you, sir?
4: Never mind. I'll pick up a car at the airport garage and drive in myself.
2: Oh, very good, sir.
4: My plane lands sometime tomorrow.
2: Pardon, sir. Would you mind telephoning from San Francisco when you arrive?
4: Why?
2: Well, I want to have the house ready for you, sir.
4: Oh, of course.
2: You'll be bringing guests, sir?
4: No, I'll be alone.
2: Yes, sir.
4: One more thing. If anybody asks you, anybody, you don't know when I'm coming back, understand?
2: Oh, yes, of course, sir.
4: I don't want to see anybody when I get there. Just get away from everything and everybody.
2: I quite understand, sir. Is that all, sir?
4: See you tomorrow, Evans.
0: Your hand trembles as you replace the receiver. You haven't much time now, have you, Philip? And yet somehow, you sense in all this a real chance for escape. A few minutes later, you put things in motion in a conversation with Evans, the new butler. And you're no longer afraid, because you know now that he's never met Crane face to face.
2: Evans, I hate to have you just arrive and then send you off again, but something urgent's come up.
5: Very good, sir. Whatever you wish.
2: I'm going to have to make a quick trip to Canada. I want you to run into San Francisco and make the arrangements for me. Oh, here's some money. Buy anything you think I'll need.
5: Well, this might all take some time, sir.
2: It's all right. Well, I'd like to leave day after tomorrow, and you stay on in the city until everything's taken care of.
5: Very good, sir. I'll handle everything.
0: Yes, Philip. Evans will handle everything. He's very efficient. Too bad you have no intention of actually using his service. But it will look good to the police, won't it? When Crane finally arrives and they piece it all together. Discover that you planned a clever escape to Canada. It will throw them off. While you're actually continuing on your way to Mexico. It's later that night, with Evans gone, that you decide to speak to Miss Wyatt. Plant some things in her mind that will add to your plan in evading the police. You go downstairs and wonder why it's so quiet in the house. Suddenly you feel panic.
2: Miss Wyatt. Miss Wyatt. Miss Wyatt.
0: You wonder if she's gone, Philip. If she learned the truth and slipped away from the house. And then you see a crack of light beneath the study door.
2: Miss Wyatt. What are you doing?
3: Isn't it fairly obvious? I'm going through your Chicago files again.
2: No, your attitude's pretty hard to understand, Miss Wyatt. I think it's time we talk this over. Sit down.
3: No, I'd prefer that we stand for this.
2: Oh, God.
3: Stay where you are. I wasn't sure about you until just now, Crane, when I went through your files. If I had been, I'd have killed you the first night you were here.
2: What?
3: Do you think it was fun fixing your ankle, cooking your meal?
2: Now, wait a minute.
3: You've heard of imposters, haven't you, Crane?
2: Well, all right, I'm an imposter, but...
3: Look,
2: I can make things easier for you. I've
3: you
2: got
3: can't
2: 200...
3: give me back Joe Baldwin, Crane.
2: Joe Baldwin?
3: My name isn't Wyatt Crane. It's Baldwin. Edna Baldwin. I wasn't only Joe Baldwin's girl, Crane. I was his wife.
2: Joe Baldwin?
3: Now tell me the name means nothing to you. Tell me that, Crane. You don't remember how you framed him, do you?
2: Wait a minute. This is all a mistake.
3: It's no mistake, Crane. I found out everything 5 minutes ago.
2: I've never heard of Baldwin. You gotta listen to me. You're all wrong. I'm not the man you
3: are. You're Hudson Willard Crane, and you framed Joe Baldwin into the electric chair.
2: Will you wait
3: a
2: minute?
3: And you double-crossed Joe and me, too, out of enough money to buy into gambling places in Chicago and
2: Nevada. Now listen to me.
3: And now you live like a king. Well, that's all over for you now, Crane. The law couldn't get you. But I will.
2: You don't understand. I'm not Crane at all. My name's
3: don't
2: Adam.
3: Don't come any closer.
2: Come on, give me that gun.
3: No.
2: Look, I'm not Crane, don't
3: no.
2: you see? You must believe me. Give me that
3: no,
2: gun.
3: You'd try anything, wouldn't you? But you can't get away
2: come
3: with
2: on.
3: It with me.
2: Crane. Miss Wyatt.
0: Oh. You watch as she falls to the floor. A small girl now, small and white. You don't have to feel her pulse to know that she's dead. Numbly, you sink down in the chair, sure that this is the end. A murdered girl in the house. You wanted by the police already. An ankle that won't allow you to walk two blocks. It's all over now, isn't it, Philip? The grand plans for escape into Mexico. Everything's done. You'll be caught and it'll be the gas chamber. As the phone's insistent ringing brings you back to your surroundings, you reach over and touch the cradle, hoping to stop the irritation of the sound. And then slowly it comes to you.
4: Hello?
0: A half-familiar voice on the other end of
4: Hello?
0: The wire.
4: Hello?
2: Hello.
4: Say, is everything all right there? Can you hear me? This is Crane. I'm in San Francisco.
2: Mr. Crane. Oh, you're in San Francisco.
4: Of course. You asked me to phone. All right, I'm here.
2: Yes, sir.
4: You sure everything's all right there?
2: Oh, everything's fine, sir.
4: You didn't tell anybody I was coming in?
2: No, I didn't, sir.
4: Good. I'll have a bite of dinner and then I'll start...
2: Oh, begging your pardon, sir, but could you hurry?
4: I thought you said everything was all right.
2: It's something I can't discuss on the telephone. Not right now, sir. But your new secretary, Miss Wyatt, I caught her looking through your personal files.
4: What? I'll pick up my car and be there in 2 hours.
2: Very good, sir. And drive carefully, sir.
0: Yes, you must get Crane to hurry, Philip, because the car he's driving up from San Francisco is your way out. It all came to you when you heard his voice on the telephone. And there'll be no murder charge against you. It'll be against Crane, the one man who had reason to kill this girl. Methodically, you hobble about the room, setting the murder trap. The first thing, wipe the gun free of your prints. Straighten the rug. Turn a single lamp on in the study. Her body's behind the desk. It'll take him a while to see it. But while he's inside, you'll be in his car driving southward, and you'll stop just once to make an anonymous phone call to the police. You smile to yourself as you step outside in the gathering dusk and take your station well hidden behind the porch, waiting for Crane. The 2 hours seem like years. But at last, a black limousine pulls up in the driveway, and a tall, broad-shouldered man gets out. You watch him go up on the porch and push open the door.
6: Hello. Hello, anybody home?
0: And your heart's in your mouth as you see him stoop and pick up the gun that you left lying in the hall. Quietly, you creep toward the car, and then a thought strikes you. Maybe he didn't leave the keys. You've got to have those keys. You're shaking as you come.

0: did exactly what you planned. He picked up the murder gun where you left it in the hallway. The gun you used to kill Hilda Wyatt. He's certain to be excused, and you'll see to it that with your phone call to the police. And the confusion of a murder will give you still more time to cross the border into Mexico with your $200,000. You smile to yourself as you open the door and start to slip behind the wheel.
1: Borrowing this car, Mr. Crane?
2: Where did you come from?
1: I've been sitting in this back seat all the time.
2: Look, it's a mistake. I'm not Crane.
1: Oh, that's so? I thought I saw you sneaking out of the house.
2: I just came by to see Mr. Crane on business.
1: And he wasn't home, huh?
2: That's right. You looking for Mr. Crane?
1: Grand larceny, embezzlement, and a dozen other things. Just had a wire from the Chicago police to pick him up.
2: Police?
1: Yeah. Oh, I'm Reynolds, San Francisco headquarters. But Lieutenant Jeffrey's the head man. You know, he might want to talk to you.
2: Look, I don't want to get mixed up in anything.
1: Oh, if you're on the level, you won't get mixed up.
2: I'm in an awful hurry. I can't wait for your Lieutenant Jeffries to show up.
1: Don't have to. He's inside now.
2: He's...
1: Sure. Sure, that was Jeffries that went in the house just a minute ago.
2: You mean that wasn't Crane?
1: I thought you said you knew Crane.
2: Oh, well...
1: You know, I think we'll both go inside. Lieutenant Jeffries might want to ask you some questions.
3: Featured in tonight's story were Joseph Kearns and Eve McVeigh. The Whistler was produced by George W. Allen and directed tonight by Sterling Tracy, with story by Robert Eisenbach and Jackson Gillis and music by Wilbur Hatch, and was transmitted to our troops overseas by the Armed Forces Radio Service. 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Marvin Miller speaking. 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
4: Nightmare, an episode of The Whistler from November 14th, 1948. 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
2: 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The Jolly Roger fraud matter originally played out over 5 weeknights in March of 1956, and this is part 4.
3: From Hollywood, it's time now for...
4: Johnny Dollar.
5: Sergeant Franklin, San Diego Police Homicide.
4: Oh, thanks for returning my call.
5: What are you doing in Tijuana?
4: Following a lead on the sinking of the Jolly Roger. What else?
5: I still think that yacht was sunk by her owner, Paula Zanagian.
4: You're not alone, Sergeant. Listen.
5: Yeah?
4: Bert Parker of the insurance company was suspicious. He held up the claim, so he was killed. Hit and run.
5: I know.
4: Lieutenant Smith of the Coast Guard was helping me with the case. Now he's been killed, also hit and run.
5: We know. We're working on it.
4: Jan Penny, who was Parker's secretary, is helping me, too. Get it?
5: I get it. I'll assign a man to protect her immediately.
4: Good.
5: But, Dollar...
4: Yeah?
5: What about you?
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0: 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Location, San Diego, California. The Universal Adjustment Bureau, Hartford, Connecticut. Assignment, the Jolly Roger fraud. The sinking of a palatial yacht of that name and a couple of murders connected therewith. I thought I was going to Southern California for a vacation. You know, a couple of easy weeks at La Jolla, sitting around in the sun, doing a bit of skin diving. Maybe even some personal investigation to see if the publicity pictures of the contents of some of those bikini bathing suits were really true. But I ran headlong into what looks like a very, very fraudulent insurance claim. $460,000 worth. Claimed by an international troublemaker named Paulus Zanagian for the loss of his yacht, the Jolly Roger. Only the crew were aboard when it headed out toward the Coronado Islands on a test run. A tryout for a lot of new radar equipment. After a big explosion that caused the Jolly Roger to burn and sink, only one man came back. I told what I knew about him to Sergeant Franklin at San Diego Police Headquarters.
1: And then the poor lad died there in the hospital in Tijuana, huh?
0: Yeah, but not until he told the senior medico a couple of things that make me surer than ever that the owner, this Paula Zanagian, planned the explosion and sinking. Evidently, Sergeant, the captain took a time bomb on board.
1: And let himself get blown up with a yacht? Now look, Dollar.
0: No, not that easy. He'd have been able to get off before the time bomb exploded if he hadn't been hit over the head by a falling radar mast.
1: Oh, I see. But what I don't see is why Zanagian had his ship blown up in the first place.
0: Well, if you've read the papers, you know that the Swiss and Dutch governments have put all of Zanagian's funds under lock and key.
1: Oh?
0: Yeah. In spite of the millions Zanagian has made off his international arms smuggling rackets, his fomenting of revolutions among the smaller countries, he suddenly found himself without enough money to get over there and do whatever is necessary to free his money.
1: Somebody finally caught up with this international racketeer.
0: That's right. His credit, of course, isn't any good anywhere. Big yacht, sure. But he didn't have enough money to pay his way back to Europe. Unless he could collect for the loss of the Jolly Roger.
1: And when Bert Parker tried to stall on settling the claim,
0: Parker didn't last long. Then I came into the picture. I talked to Zanagian.
1: Yeah?
0: He told me if I didn't see that his claim was settled immediately, well, he casually mentioned Bert Parker's sudden demise.
1: Dollar, I wonder if there isn't some technicality on which we can hold that guy.
0: Hey, Jan Penny, who was Parker's secretary.
1: Yeah?
0: Jan has been helping me on the case. Result, a warning threatening both her and me. And you know what happened to Lieutenant Smith as a result of his giving me a hand. Have you got somebody keeping an eye on Jan?
1: I'll get Tommy Golden, one of the best men on the force.
0: Good.
1: And he's smart enough to keep her from knowing he's watching over her.
0: Fine. Things have happened so fast since I got here that I haven't had time to check thoroughly with her on the background of the whole case.
1: Well, it really shouldn't be too disagreeable a job, Dollar.
0: Huh?
1: I've seen her. What's your next step?
0: Well, first, what progress have you made in finding out who ran down Lieutenant Smith?
1: Same story we got when your friend Bert Parker was run down and killed.
0: Yeah?
1: The few witnesses just weren't on the ball. In each case, it was a black Buick sedan, 54 or 55. Nobody saw a license plate.
0: You mean there was none on the car?
1: Apparently not. Traffic division's going to have something to answer for.
0: Unless the license plates were hidden just during the time of the... Well, murders is probably the right word.
1: Possible, probable.
0: So forgive your traffic detail.
1: Needless to say, we're checking every public garage in town and every car on the streets, but beyond that... Dollar, we're just as sure as you are that Zanagian himself is behind all this. He's not only a man, he's an international organization.
0: Oh, brother, don't tell me. For all I know, you're one of his boys.
1: Oh, now, wait a minute.
0: He's known every move I've made since I got here, almost before I've made it. When he met me outside Coast Guard headquarters and tried to stop me from going down to Tijuana, I thought, heaven help me, that maybe Lieutenant Smith was one of his boys, until Smith was killed. He's had somebody on my tail every minute since I hit this town of yours. I'm sure of it. But I can't spot him.
1: Dollar.
0: Yeah?
1: We feel the same way about Zanagian that you do. We know that wherever he goes, he has... Well, it sounds corny, but call them henchmen hanging around with him. Maybe it's just one or two, or maybe it's a dozen. And we've tried to spot him, but no luck. Certainly none of the crew of the Jolly Roger were among them, or he wouldn't have let them get blown up. Or maybe he doesn't have any little helpers. Maybe he does everything himself.
0: You know, it's funny you should say that. It was he himself who took out the policy on the Jolly Roger. It was he who personally made the claim. It was he who drove his car around to meet me at Coast Guard headquarters. As a matter of fact, it was...
1: That's impossible. Can you tell me why?
0: Oh, because he alone couldn't have known about my coming out here, my every movement. He'd be crazy to drive the hit-and-run cars that killed Parker and Smith. And after all, there were a couple of husky characters standing around quietly in the corners of his penthouse suite when I called on him.
1: One of them, 6'2", black hair, and a scar from his right ear nearly to his chin.
0: Yeah.
1: He's been watched every minute he's been out of Zanagian's hotel room ever since they got here. A short, heavy-set, wormy little man.
0: That's right.
1: Him, too. We got nothing on him. Except that we know they're working for Zanagian. What's your next move, Dollar?
0: Oh, if I had any sense, I'd do what I came out here to do. Have myself a vacation over in La Jolla. Forget this whole thing. Let the insurance company pay the claim on the Jolly Roger. Let Zanagian get out of the country and forget it.
1: You'd be able to forget the threats on your own life, Dollar?
0: Yeah, and I'd be able to... Hey, wait a minute. What about Jan Penny?
1: I told you I'll have a man looking after her.
0: Oh, yeah. Well, I guess the best thing I can do is take her over to Bert Parker's office, have her open the files, and see if I can find something there to get to work on.
1: Incidentally, Dollar, she drives a black Buick.
0: I hate to say it, Sergeant. Have you checked it out?
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5: Here's your WTLO forecast. I'm staff meteorologist Megan Mulford. Lows dip down to about 63 overnight under partly cloudy skies. Winds out of the south at around 5 miles an hour. Sunshine mixed with clouds at times again Saturday. Highs level off around 87. Partly cloudy skies Saturday night. Lows level off around 68. With your WTLO forecast, I'm staff meteorologist Megan Mulford. Right now, 68.
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0: I probably shouldn't have thought what I thought about Jan when I asked that question. I was sorry I had when I reached her apartment a few minutes later.
7: Who is it?
0: Johnny Dollar.
7: Johnny, I'm so glad. I was worried about you.
0: Has something happened, Jen?
7: I was worried about you, that's all. When you told me you were going down to Tijuana alone, well, I was worried about you.
0: Thanks. Hey, look, Jen, let's get down to business. Did you go down to the office this morning?
7: Yes, I took a cab down there right after breakfast and spent the entire day.
0: Uh-huh. Were the files on Zanagian's policy on the Jolly Roger intact?
7: Well, yes, why do you ask that?
0: And nobody bothered you there?
7: No, except
0: what?
7: Johnny, it's the reason I'm so glad you're here.
0: What is?
7: All day I've had the feeling I'm being followed.
0: Well, maybe you are.
7: Because of the warning over the phone. The one I told you about.
0: And you still don't know who it was?
7: No, but Johnny, the warning was for you, too. If you don't lay off this case...
0: Is that the way the voice on the phone put it?
7: Yes, and it threatened me if I helped you.
0: Look, Jan, you want to back out while you're still in one piece? You know what happened to Bert Parker when he tried to buck Paulus as an agent?
7: I love Bert, Johnny. He was the kind of man you are. Honest and good and... Oh, Johnny, why don't you get out of this case? Pay him off, anything. But don't risk your life on it, too.
0: You really mean that, don't you?
7: Oh, you're fine. And don't you see this madman, Zanagian, will stop at nothing to hurt the people who oppose him. And if you keep on...
0: Even if it means forgetting about finding out who killed Bert Parker?
7: Yes, Johnny, yes. If it means putting your own life in danger, settle his claim, anything.
0: How about you?
7: I'll go away. I'll go somewhere else and try to forget the whole thing. Oh, Johnny, listen to me.
0: I'm listening.
7: It isn't worth it to take the risk you're taking.
0: Jan, it's my job. Look, why should you worry about me?
7: Because I... Even if I have only known you a few days, I don't know, maybe it's rebound. Maybe I'm acting like a baby, but since Bert was... Oh, Johnny, I'm so alone and I'm so scared.
0: Jan was a very pretty girl. Soft, warm, lovely. We had a drink or two and talked about a lot of things. The kind of things I'd planned to talk about to some charming girl on the vacation I'd planned but wasn't having here in Southern California. I might even have forgotten about cleaning up the case and going on to La Jolla.
7: Why don't you make the company pay them off, Johnny? Forget it. So you and I won't be in danger from this man.
0: Suspicion. Why can't a guy relax and enjoy a situation like... Jan.
7: Mm-hmm.
0: Come on, honey.
7: Mm-hmm.
0: Look here, will you? I gotta get out of here. Mm-hmm. Look, I've got a hunch. And in this crazy business of mine, when you get a hunch, you better act on it.
7: Oh, no, Johnny. Tomorrow.
0: Oh, no, honey. Look, I'm going down to police headquarters.
7: Johnny.
0: The one thing I haven't checked on, the one person who was connected with Bert Parker.
7: But police headquarters this time of night, oh, no.
0: Jim Franklin. He said he'd be there all night.
7: Can't you check?
0: Sorry, Jan.
7: Leave me here all alone?
0: You come with me. We'll grab a cab and go down there together.
7: Oh, all right. Then we'll come back here?
0: Depends on what I find out.
7: Then I'll wait for you. Only why don't you take my car? It's right down in the parking place just outside the building.
0: Okay, sure.
7: Here, I'll get you the keys.
0: I'll know which one is yours.
7: It's an old black Buick in parking space 5 down there. Just have new paint job. You can't mistake it. Here.
0: Okay, thanks. Jan, didn't you say something about taking a cab down to the office this morning?
7: Because of the fresh paint in my car. It was so foggy this morning. I wanted it looking nice in case you wanted to use it.
0: Ah, you're a rascal. See you later. I kissed Jan goodbye for the time being and left. I hadn't the least idea in the world of contacting Sergeant Franklin at that time of night. But I had to think this thing out. Suspicions, pure and simple, about a lot of things that might explain how Zanagian had known my every move since I arrived in San Diego. Yeah, that was it. Get out on the road in the fresh air alone and think of it. The black Buick was parked in the lot in Space 5, all shiny in its new coat of paint. Yeah, new paint. That might cover up any marks a hit-and-run killer made. I was about to close the door, turn the switch, and take off when I noticed that somebody, the car painter perhaps, had left the hood open. I stepped around to the front of the car to slam it down when my guardian angel, or whatever it is, told me to take a good look inside. I'm glad I did. Glad I'd noticed the hood partly open. That I hadn't turned on the key. Because wired to the ignition was a bomb that would have blown me to kingdom come.

0: Now, here's our star to tell you about the final intriguing episode of this week's story.
1: Tomorrow, the wind-up, where the obvious becomes only too obvious. Join us, won't you? Yours truly, Johnny Dollar.

Yours truly, Johnny Dollar, starring Bob Bailey, is transcribed in Hollywood. It is produced and directed by Jack Johnstone, who also wrote tonight's story. Be sure to join us tomorrow night, same time and station, for the next exciting episode of Yours truly, Johnny Dollar. Roy Rowan speaking.

0: 4 of the Jolly Roger Fraud Matter. We'll have the 5th and final installment at the same time and day on your local radio station next week. Safe to say one of radio's most talented actresses, Virginia Gregg, worked many times with Bob Bailey. Not only on Yours Truly, Johnny Dollar, but also in his previous mutual detective program known as Let George Do It. Well, one of the first times they worked together was in a spring 1947 production known as The School for Men. It was a story of a detective tracking down a homicidal photographer. It starred Gregory Peck, indeed supported by Virginia Gregg, Bob Bailey, and others. Now, that episode was from a long-running dramatic series sponsored by the DuPont Chemical Company. I'll provide its nationalistic name and then wrap up when radio was right after this.
1: There's no business like show, business like no business I know.
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12: Fox News, I'm Deborah Valentine. Russian President Vladimir Putin has rejected a proposal by Ukrainian President Volodymyr Zelensky for a face-to-face meeting, saying he sees no point in it.
13: The refusal follows an open letter to Putin that Zelensky published on Thursday, offering to resume peace talks while also taunting Putin over things like inflation and Russia's dependence on China.
12: Fox's Tanya J. Powers, the two countries have been at war since February of 2022. U.S. employers adding a surprising 172,000 jobs in May despite the Iran conflict. President Trump, during a roundtable in Chippewa Falls, Wisconsin, reacts.
14: They smashed all expectations by actually three times with... And this is during a military conflict.
12: The unemployment rate, 4.3%. 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
2: Here's your WTLO forecast. I'm staff meteorologist Megan Mulford. Lows dip down to about 63 overnight under partly cloudy skies, winds out of the south at around 5 miles an hour.
17: Sunshine mixed with clouds at times again, Saturday. Highs level off around 87. Partly cloudy skies, Saturday night. Lows level off around 68. With your WTLO forecast, I'm staff meteorologist Megan Mulford. Right now, 68.
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2: Here's your WTLO forecast. I'm staff meteorologist Megan Mulford. Lows dip down to about 63 overnight under partly cloudy skies. Winds out of the south at around 5 miles an hour. Sunshine mixed with clouds at times again Saturday. Highs level off around 87. Partly cloudy skies Saturday night. Lows level off around 68. With your WTLO forecast, I'm staff meteorologist Megan Mulford. Right now, 68.
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1: Fox News, I'm Chris DeMeo. President Trump says the war with Iran is largely finished.
2: One way or the other is finished. It's either finished with a piece of paper or finished a more difficult way, although you could say a much easier way.
1: The president's remarks at an agriculture roundtable in Chippewa Falls, Wisconsin today, he described the conflict as putting out a fire. Stocks getting hammered today.
3: The Dow plunging 695 points, S&P 500 losing 201, NASDAQ plummeting 1,122. Tech stocks taking a beating, especially chip stocks.
1: That's Fox's Laura Cantor. U.S. companies did add 172,000 jobs in May, the jobless rate staying at 4.3%. NBA final game number two. The New York Knicks topped the San Antonio Spurs 105-104. The Knicks now lead that series 2-0. Game three, Monday night in New York. 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
5: Somerset weather. Here's your WTLO forecast. I'm staff meteorologist Megan Mulford. Lows dip down to about 63 overnight under partly cloudy skies. Winds out of the south at around 5 miles an hour. Sunshine mixed with clouds at times again Saturday. Highs level off around 87. Partly cloudy skies Saturday night. Lows level off around 68. With your WTLO forecast, I'm staff meteorologist Megan Mulford. Right now, 68.
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1: Hey, where you going? 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
3: Here's your WTLO forecast. I'm staff meteorologist Megan Mulford. Lows dip down to about 63 overnight under partly cloudy skies. Winds out of the south at around 5 miles an hour. Sunshine mixed with clouds at times again Saturday. Highs level off around 87. Partly cloudy skies Saturday night. Lows level off around 68. With your WTLO forecast, I'm staff meteorologist Megan Mulford. Right now, 68.
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is pouring, and we just can't wait for no unicorn. The ark started moving, it drifted with the tide. Them unicorns looked up from the rocks and they cried. And the waters came down and sort of floated them away. And that's why you never seen a unicorn to this very day.

0: know, every now and then, I think you might like to hear something from us. Nice and easy. But there's just one thing, you see. 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It's the way we do Proud Mary. Rolling on the river. 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
1: Fox News, I'm Deborah Valentine. Former HHS Secretary Javier Becerra, a Democrat, has advanced to California's gubernatorial election in November. Votes from Tuesday's primary still being counted. Fox's Matt Finn.
2: LA County has about 680,000 ballots remain to be counted. Both mailed in and dropped off ballots come here. Any ballot postmarked by Election Day last Tuesday must be counted.
1: Republican Steve Hilton is currently in second place, but the second spot has not yet been called. At a roundtable on American agriculture in Chippewa Falls, Wisconsin, President Trump says the war with Iran is largely finished.
3: One way or the other is finished. It's either finished with a piece of paper or finished a more difficult way, although you could say a much easier way.
1: No deal's been signed. The president says Iran was a very capable country that was going to have a massive nuclear presence, and the U.S. wasn't going to let that happen. 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
5: Here's your WTLO forecast. I'm staff meteorologist Megan Mulford. Lows dip down to about 63 overnight under partly cloudy skies, southerly winds at around 5 miles an hour. A blend of clouds and sun Saturday. High temperatures reach up to 87. Partly cloudy skies Saturday night. Lows level off around 68. With their WTLO forecast, I'm staff meteorologist Megan Mulford. Currently, it's 68 degrees.
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1: Here's your WTLO forecast. I'm staff meteorologist Megan Mulford. Lows dip down to about 63 overnight under partly cloudy skies. Southerly winds at around 5 miles an hour. A blend of clouds and sun Saturday. High temperatures reach up to 87. Partly cloudy skies Saturday night. Lows level off around 68. With your WTLO forecast, I'm staff meteorologist Megan Mulford. Right now, it's 66 degrees.
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1: I'm Chris DeMeo. President Trump says the war with Iran is largely finished.
2: One way or the other is finished. It's either finished with a piece of paper or finished a more difficult way, although you could say a much easier way.
1: The president's remarks at an agriculture roundtable in Chippewa Falls, Wisconsin, he described the conflict as putting out a fire. NBA Finals Game 2, the New York Knicks top the San Antonio Spurs 104-103.
3: 4 seconds. Fox to Wembanyama pulls up. Jumper. Won't go. Rebound taken by Vassell. It's over. It's over. The Knicks survive.
1: The call on ABC. The Knicks now lead the series 2-0. Game 3 is set for Monday night in New York. Stocks taking a beating on Friday. The Dow plunging 695 points. 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
7: Here's your WTLO forecast. I'm staff meteorologist Megan Mulford. Lows level off around 63 overnight under partly cloudy skies. Southerly winds at around 5 miles an hour. Sunshine mixed with clouds at times again Saturday. High temperatures reach up to 86. Partly cloudy Saturday night. Lows level off around 64. With your WTLO forecast, I'm staff meteorologist Megan Mulford. Currently 66.
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2: Here's your WTLO forecast. I'm staff meteorologist Megan Mulford. Lows level off around 63 overnight under partly cloudy skies, southerly winds at around 5 miles an hour. Sunshine mixed with clouds at times again Saturday. High temperatures reach up to 86. Partly cloudy Saturday night. Lows level off around 64. With your WTLO forecast, I'm staff meteorologist Megan Mulford. Currently, it's 64 degrees.
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0: This is Officer Theodore Wax with the Somerset Police Department. 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
1: Fox News, I'm Deborah Valentine. During a roundtable on American agriculture in Chippewa Falls, Wisconsin, President Trump says the war with Iran is largely finished, months ahead of the midterms.
2: We're at a point we're going to come out of Iran very quickly, and it's going to be very strong, one way or the other, whether it's a piece of paper or the very tough way, okay? The very tough way is maybe the easier way.
1: The president promising farmers that once the U.S. exits the conflict, prices will fall. The Labor Department Friday reporting over 172,000 new jobs were created in May. Despite the numbers, a down day on Wall Street. Fox Business Network's Edward Lawrence.
3: Construction jobs created 17,000. Manufacturing, turning around the losses, up 7,000 jobs. However, the down 695 points.
1: The Nasdaq plummeted 1,121, the S&P 500 down 200, the unemployment rate at 4.3%. 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
4: And here's Clark with the weather. 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
8: Here's your WTLO forecast. I'm staff meteorologist Megan Mulford. Lows level off around 63 overnight under partly cloudy skies, southerly winds at around 5 miles an hour. Sunshine mixed with clouds at times again, Saturday. High temperatures reach up to 86. Partly cloudy, Saturday night. Lows level off around 64. With your WTLO forecast, I'm staff meteorologist Megan Mulford. Right now, 66.
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2: Here's your WTLO forecast. I'm staff meteorologist Megan Mulford. Sunshine mixed with clouds at times today, with daytime highs approaching 86. Winds out of the southwest, 5 to 10 miles an hour. Partly cloudy again tonight. Lows level off around 64. High temperatures reach up to 86. Tomorrow, mainly cloudy skies expected. With your WTLO forecast, I'm staff meteorologist Megan Mulford. Right now, 64.
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1: News. I'm Chris DeMeo. President Trump says the war with Iran is largely finished.
2: One way or the other is finished. It's either finished with a piece of paper or finished a more difficult way, although you could say a much easier way.
1: The president's remarks at an agriculture roundtable in Chippewa Falls, Wisconsin yesterday. He described the conflict as putting out a fire. NBA Finals Game 2. The New York Knicks topped the San Antonio Spurs 104-103.
3: 4 seconds. Fox to Wembanyama. Pulls up. Jumper. Won't go. Rebound taken by Vassell. It's over. It's over. The Knicks survive.
1: The call on ABC. Knicks now lead that series 2-0. Game 3 is set for Monday night in New York. Stocks taking a beating on Friday. The Dow plunging 695 points. 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
5: Here's your WTLO forecast. I'm staff meteorologist Megan Mulford. Sunshine mixed with clouds at times today, with daytime highs approaching 86. Winds out of the southwest, 5 to 10 miles an hour. Partly cloudy again tonight. Lows level off around 64. High temperatures reach up to 86. Tomorrow, mainly cloudy skies expected. With your WTLO forecast, I'm staff meteorologist Megan Mulford. Right now, it's 63 degrees.
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1: Here's your WTLO forecast. I'm staff meteorologist Megan Mulford. Sunshine mixed with clouds at times today, with daytime highs approaching 86. Winds out of the southwest, 5 to 10 miles an hour. Partly cloudy again tonight, lows level off around 64. High temperatures reach up to 86. Tomorrow, mainly cloudy skies expected. With your WTLO forecast, I'm staff meteorologist Megan Mulford. Currently 61.
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1: WTLO forecast. I'm staff meteorologist Megan Mulford. Sunshine mixed with clouds at times today, with daytime highs approaching 86. Winds out of the southwest, 5 to 10 miles an hour. Partly cloudy again. Tonight, lows level off around 64. High temperatures reach up to 86. Tomorrow, mainly cloudy skies expected. With your WTLO forecast, I'm staff meteorologist Megan Mulford. Currently, 61.
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2: Here's your WTLO forecast. I'm staff meteorologist Megan Mulford. Sunshine mixed with clouds at times today, with daytime highs approaching 86. Winds out of the southwest, 5 to 10 miles an hour. Partly cloudy again tonight, lows level off around 64. High temperatures reach up to 86. Tomorrow, mainly cloudy skies expected. With your WTLO forecast, I'm staff meteorologist Megan Mulford. Currently 61.
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1: WTLO forecast. I'm staff meteorologist Megan Mulford. Sunshine mixed with clouds at times today, with daytime highs approaching 86. Winds out of the southwest, 5 to 10 miles an hour. Partly cloudy again tonight. Lows level off around 64. High temperatures reach up to 86. Tomorrow, mainly cloudy skies expected. With your WTLO forecast, I'm staff meteorologist Megan Mulford. Currently 61.
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1: Fox News, I'm Deborah Valentine. Secretary of War Pete Hegseth is in Normandy, France, to commemorate the 82nd anniversary of the D-Day landings in Normandy. The event honors the sacrifices of patriots who fought and died on the Normandy beaches to secure and defend freedom in Europe in the face of tyranny. Secretary Hegseth will meet with the Minister of the Armed Forces. President Donald Trump aboard Air Force One on Friday says he remains optimistic about an end to the Russia-Ukraine war.
2: It's a war that should have never happened. Would have never happened if I was president. But I think that's going to get worked out.
1: Russian officials say a large-scale Ukrainian drone attack on St. Petersburg has prompted Governor Alexander Begloff to tell residents to remain indoors. The attack comes after Russia's president refused a request from Ukraine's president for face-to-face meetings. 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
4: We have these obituaries. Harold Owen M., age 92, of Somerset, passed away on Monday, June 1st, in Westchester, Ohio. A funeral service will be held at 11 a.m. on Tuesday, June 9th, at the Chapel of Pulaski Funeral Home, with Brother Aaron Roberts officiating. Burial will be in the Mill Springs National Cemetery. The family will receive friends from 6 to 8 p.m. on Monday, June 8th, at Pulaski Funeral Home, and after 10 a.m. on Tuesday, June 9th, until time for services. Pulaski Funeral Home is honored to assist the family with the arrangements for Harold Owens Ham. Kathy Sue Ruckel, age 68, of Eubank, passed away on Tuesday, June 2nd. A funeral service will be held at 11 a.m. on Saturday, June 6th, at Morrison High Slope Funeral Home. Burial will be in the Double Spring Cemetery. The family will receive friends from 6 to 8 p.m. on Friday, June 5th, at Morrison High Slope Funeral Home. Morrison High Slope Funeral Home is honored to assist the family with the arrangements for Kathy Sue Ruckel. Arlene Waddle Shear, age 88, of Somerset, passed away on Tuesday, June 2nd. A funeral service will be held at 1 p.m. on Thursday, June 11th, at Grace Baptist Church. Burial will follow in the Somerset Cemetery. The family will receive friends at the Grace Baptist Church from 11 a.m. until time for services on Thursday, June 11th. Pulaski Funeral Home in charge of the arrangements for Arlene Waddle Shear.
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6: Here's your WTLO forecast. I'm staff meteorologist Megan Mulford. Sunshine mixed with clouds at times today, with daytime highs approaching 86. Winds out of the southwest, 5 to 10 miles an hour. Partly cloudy again tonight, lows level off around 64. High temperatures reach up to 86. Tomorrow, mainly cloudy skies expected. With your WTLO forecast, I'm staff meteorologist Megan Mulford. Currently 61.
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3: Here's your WTLO forecast. I'm staff meteorologist Megan Mulford. Sunshine mixed with clouds at times today, with daytime highs approaching 86. Winds out of the southwest, 5 to 10 miles an hour. Partly cloudy again tonight. Lows level off around 64. High temperatures reach up to 86. Tomorrow, mainly cloudy skies expected. With your WTLO forecast, I'm staff meteorologist Megan Mulford. Currently 61.
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2: 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Get the forecast and high and low temperatures for today and tomorrow. Just call 606-678-8100.
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Some music from Andy Leftwich. It's been a opening theme for us for a little while now. I really enjoy this tune called Over Cincinnati. So many of us here in eastern Kentucky, southeastern Kentucky, south central Kentucky have a lot of roots and connections, I should say, a lot of connections to Cincinnati. It just seems appropriate, does it not? Plus, we have Reds on the radio here on WTLO, so a good selection, a good tune. Now, here are some basic rules for Dial a Deal. What we do not allow: no firearms or ammo sales of any kind, no alcohol or tobacco product sales of any kind, no real estate for sale or for rent, no for-profit businesses or professional services or part-time services or odd jobs advertised, no for-profit event announcements, no debates on politics or religion, and no personal ads. But what do we allow? The selling and the trading and the buying and the giving away of items, birthdays and anniversaries, lost and found, looking for a place to rent, community announcements for nonprofit and charitable events, public service announcements, and of course, friendly conversation. Give us a call, give us a holler. That number again is 606-678-8151. And our text line is area code 606-229-5750.

very talented mandolin player right there. Andy Leftwich with Over Cincinnati.

0: enjoying a cup of coffee here with you this morning. Hoping everybody's well wherever you are and wherever you may be. Give us a call. Give us a holler. Even if it's just to say good morning and hello and how do you do, please do so. Let's take a look at the temperature outside studio of WTLO. Our weather info comes to us via the National Weather Service office out of Jackson, Kentucky. But in our sweet area of South Central Kentucky, the airport here in Somerset, the J.T. Wilson Field Airport, is reporting 61 degrees currently in fair skies. 86 degrees for a high today. Decreasing clouds, thank goodness. Low near 64 tonight with partly cloudy skies. Now tomorrow it's going to be a beautiful day out there. High of 86 with partly sunny skies. Rather warm-like. And tomorrow night, mostly cloudy. A slight chance of an overnight thunderstorm. Lows around 69. Let's go ahead and go to line one. Good morning, your own Dolladale.
1: Good morning. I have a yard sale today. Okay. Best ever. At 3516 Woodhaven Drive in Eagle's Nest. Okay. From 8 to 12. And I've got wedding decor. I've got stockpile items, lots of everything. And can't wait to see everybody.
0: Oh, how great. Well, I wish you all a very successful yard sale today. And that's at 3516 Woodhaven. And that's in Eagle's Nest subdivision, correct?
1: Correct.
0: Okay, 8 to 12. So hope y'all, I hope you all have a great day at it.
1: Thank you so much. Appreciate you.
0: Thank you very kindly. Bye-bye now. Oh. All righty, let's go to line two next. Good morning. You're on Dollar Deal.
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0: 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Let's go to line one again. Good morning. You're on Dolladeal.
1: Good morning. How are you this morning?
0: Hey, my friend. How you doing? Haven't heard from you in a while.
1: I am trying to find somebody that knows from the old almanac, is it time to make sauerkraut today?
0: Oh, interesting.
1: I've done made some, but my sister tells me I can't make it today and tomorrow, and I need to make it.
0: Well, I'll do some research here during the news break, and I'll see what I can find for you. Now, which almanac did you use or do you use?
1: I just got on Google, and I don't believe everything Google tells me.
0: Yeah, you got to have a question mark above your head on that, don't you?
1: Yeah, but I know there's some ladies out there that knows how to do it and when to do it.
0: Okay, well, I'll keep putting the word out throughout the program. How about that?
1: All right, I appreciate it.
0: All right, you've been doing well, I hope.
1: I'm doing fair. I'm trying to make a little sauerkraut and see whatever happens, happens.
0: Yes, ma'am. You know, I worked on farms out in Nebraska and Montana, and that part of the country, I got to know, of course, a lot of local farmers and ranchers, and they would... In their basements, they would have these big, huge crocks, like 10-gallon crocks, that in their basements.
1: That's what I'd love to have one of them.
0: Oh man! And they, one farmer, he showed me. He and his family showed me their how they went about making sauerkraut, and they had about, I think, about 12 of these 10-gallon crocks full of sauerkraut down there.
1: Yep, and they make pickled corn in those. I love pickled corn in them.
0: Yes.
1: I ain't eaten none in 50 years, I don't guess.
0: Well, maybe somebody out there might have some for you.
1: Yeah, but I know somebody knows if today and tomorrow's a good day to make kraut or not.
0: Yes, ma'am. Do you like to follow the almanac in a lot of other ways as well, like when it comes to planting flowers or even...
1: No, I just do my flowers and everything, but I don't want to make... They say if you make it in the feet or in the boughs, it'll ruin it.
0: It'll ruin it.
1: I don't want to ruin. I done made 24 quarts, so I don't want to ruin the rest of my cabbage.
0: Yes, ma'am. We want to have good sauerkraut, don't we?
1: Yeah.
0: All right.
1: I know there's some lady out there that knows it, does it.
0: Okay. Do you want them to give you a holler?
1: They can tell you if they want to.
0: Okay. They can tell us over the air.
1: Yeah.
0: Okay.
1: Need to know.
0: Yes, ma'am.
1: But good talking to you, and glad you're back on there.
0: Thank you very much, and so good to hear from you, ma'am.
1: Thank you.
0: Bye-bye now. Bye. It's always good to hear from a good friend. Now, if you have information on knowing when to make sauerkraut by the old almanac, I would encourage you to give us a call, give us a holler, and let our friend here know. And I like folks that hearing stories about folks using the old almanac and knowing when to use things by the signs. Our ancestors went by that, and, well, they were rather successful.

0: There is, I believe there's a science behind following the signs and following the old almanac and the various styles of almanacs that tell us what to do or give us advice on how to do things. And I know the almanacs, there's almanacs all around the world from different cultures because, again, peoples used to, and many still do, follow the signs. Let's go to line one. Good morning, you're on Dialadale.
1: Good morning, Gary.
0: Oh, Brother Dave, how art thou?
1: I'm doing great, doing great. There's a house across the street from me over here that's having a roof put on it right now, and there's about 25 people crawling all over that house.
0: Ah.
1: Been over here since 5:30 this morning.
0: Ah, so they're out there making sure that person has a good roof.
1: They're doing a good job, too, right now. You know, you're talking about the old almanacs, so forth and so on. Coming up in August, I'm going to do me another little getaway, and I think that what I'm going to do is something very simple that I haven't done in about 30 years. Last time I was there, I was with my family, and it's only about an hour from here. It's a wonderful place to go experience if you haven't. It's called Shakertown.
0: Oh, yes.
1: It's up at Harrodsburg. Mm-hmm. Well, just outside Harrodsburg mm-hmm. is where it's at, about 6 or 7 miles northeast of Harrodsburg. It's a wonderful place. You can go there. You can eat there. The food is outrageous. You can go to their medicine shop, and you can see the herb gardens outside where they grew the comfrey. They grew the calendula. They grew all that bone set, all that they used in their medicinal endeavors. And I think I'm going to do that and just spend the day there.
0: I'm
1: looking forward to it already.
0: Yeah, well, you ought to. And, again, Dave, I just would encourage you that you – As for a hobby or maybe even a little side gig, have an herb greenhouse.
1: You know what? I believe if you could get people hooked on that, it would be a lucrative business because you could charge $3 or $4 for a good herb plant, and you get a good stock plant, and especially the perennials. And it's a herb that's going to, you know, even cut it down, it's going to come back bigger. You're going to have that herb for 25 or 30 years before it finally wears itself out.
0: Well, I encourage you to do that because you do have a passion for those things. And now, do you, as with the previous caller, do you okay. observe the old almanac and for various things, whether in as in her case, she uses it to knowing when to do the sauerkraut and such. Now, what about you? Do you ever use an almanac when it comes to everything from planting flowers to getting a tooth extracted?
1: No, I haven't had a tooth extracted in years, and I don't believe that was by a phase of the moon. But I've heard some things that seem a little bit valid with that.
0: No, I believe there's a science to it.
1: The old science, you know, red skies at night, sailors delight. Red skies in the morning, sailors take warning. I believe, or is it shepherds take warning? Whichever one it is. I put some stock in that. Yes, I do. Yes, I do.
0: Well, I remember when I was in the Army National Guard, we were on active duty, and with the potential of overseas deployment, we had to anyone with wisdom teeth had to have those extracted. Now, being that's the only wisdom I had was...
1: I'm going to have to follow up with why would that have anything to do with being...
0: deployed?
1: Yeah.
0: Mm-hmm. Yeah. Everybody asks that question, actually. And what it is with wisdom teeth, they can become very troublesome for the service member. And when you're out in the field conducting operations and the extraction of the individual back to a dentist and with the surgery that's needed for that's not always provided in the field, that type of surgery, it is a time and... tactical time saver, I guess you might say. So you have to have your wisdom teeth.
1: As an outsider looking in, that's like saying, you need to have your appendix taken out because that could hit you while we're out there.
0: Well, the thing is, the impact of wisdom teeth and the being different from that with like mm-hmm. an appendix flare up is something that it's a little more complicated. And so it was issued to us, orders were issued to us. Anyone with wisdom teeth have to have them extracted. So had mine extracted, lost my wisdom, what little I had. But I followed the almanac, and the signs were in the lower extremities, in the feet.
1: Okay.
0: And it was said that if you have any type of medical procedure, you want the signs to be opposite of where that's at. So in my case, and with my wisdom teeth, I wanted the signs to be in the feet, not in the head, because the healing is much longer and sometimes a little more complicated. Well, and I put stock in that because the old timers would follow that. And sure enough, I had my teeth extracted, my wisdom teeth extracted, and just for a day or two, I was on bed quarters, I guess you might say, and I ate cream of chicken soup. I healed up rather well.
1: Well, good. Good for you. Wonderful. You know, I know a little bit about the appendix thing. September of 1998, I was standing in Lexington at Joe Beth Booksellers listening to music, and I felt my appendix rupture in my side.
0: Oh, yikes. Ouch.
1: Yeah, and I got in the pickup truck, and I drove back to Somerset with a ruptured appendix. And that was about 2 weeks in the hospital that was an adventure, let's put it that way. But that was back in 1998. Then 17 years later, okay, you want to talk about something going against the grain, so to speak. 17 years later, the scar tissue from the appendix operation and surrounded itself around my intestines, and I had a bowel obstruction because of it. And I was split from stern to stern. I'm telling you what, that was way worse than the appendix operation.
0: Well, you're just...
1: So I have faced death twice in this life, and I said, can't die right now, got to talk to Gary on Tylenol.
0: Well, I appreciate that as being a goal, but I know most people that would avoid that.
1: Gary, have a good day, my friend. It's good talking to you as usual. Ray Turpin, call in. If you haven't, I just joined you just a moment ago. So if Ray Turpin hasn't called in, call in Ray and give us some wisdom this morning. We need it. Bye, buddy.
0: All right. Thank you very much there, Brother Dave.
1: Bye-bye, buddy.
0: All righty. Always good to hear from him. Dave the Appendix. That's your new nickname there. Let's go ahead and jump into this day in Red's history with here on WTLO. We'll be back in just a minute.
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3: You can probably name a few of the great sluggers in Reds history. Johnny Bench, Ted Klazuski, Frank Robinson, George Foster, Joey Votto. But none of them did what Scooter Gennett accomplished on this June 6, 2017. Scooter, who certainly wasn't known for his home run power, tied a major league record and set the all-time Reds record with four home runs in one game. He hit a bloop single in his first at-bat and then four homers in his next four trips to the plate. And he wasn't even supposed to start that game. Pressed into the lineup at the last minute because of an injury. A legendary performance this June 6, 2017 for Scooter Gennett. This date in Reds baseball.
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5: 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Get the forecast and high and low temperatures for today and tomorrow. 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

0: Bill Monroe for Breakfast, performed by the great balladeer, the great storyteller, the great songster, Tom T. Hall. Welcome back to Dial a Deal. We got another caller coming in. Good morning. You're on Dial a Deal.
1: Good morning.
0: How you doing, good sir?
1: Beautiful day.
0: Oh, brother, it is absolutely gorgeous out there, ain't it?
1: Yes, sir. I was calling this morning to put on there that I am here in about 2 weeks going to be having a huge yard sale in downtown Somerset off East Mount Vernon Street. Things like that. Going to have a bunch of kids' clothes, bunch of tools, accessories, all kinds of stuff. Also looking to buy old scrap metal and stuff like that, aluminum wheels, converters, paying cash. We'll travel to pick stuff up and things like that. Also, my number is 270-566-6508. And also looking for small concrete jobs. Anybody ever needs anything done? Patios, sidewalks, things like that, over 10 years of experience. So I want to put that on there this morning, and buddy, I hope you have a blessed weekend. I hope you get to have some fun this weekend.
0: Well, likewise for you, good sir. Likewise.
1: All right, man. You take it easy, and I'll talk at you this Monday. Y'all ain't open on Sunday, are you?
0: No, sir.
1: Okay, I'll talk at you this Monday.
0: All right, sounds good. Now,
1: thank you.
0: All righty, 270-566-6508 is his number. Let's jump to line three. Good morning, your own Dial a Deal.
2: Hey, well, Gary's got a big yard sale going on up in Science Hill.
0: Okay.
2: About a mile north of the four-way stop there, close to the dairy mart there. Four families there putting it out right now. So come out, we'll give somebody a good deal today. Got a lot of kids' clothes, got adult clothes and stuff, and a lot of knickknacks, got an end table. Bicycle, got a real nice girl's bicycle, probably from a 6 to 11 or 12-year-old. So if they need more information, give me a call, 219-2835.
0: 219-2835.
2: You got it.
0: All right. Thanks a lot. Thanks a lot, man. Have a good one now.
2: You too, Garrett. Bye.
0: All righty, 219-2835, a big yard sale there. Four families up there in Science Hill. All right, and give him a call at 219-2835. The time right now is, we got about 2.5 minutes left to the top of the hour. It's time for the birthday shout-outs. Let me jump back into my music catalog here. There we go. It's time for the birthday shout-outs. Presented by the neighborhood of Somerset, a senior living community located at 100 Neighborly Way in Somerset. Contact Sharon Reynolds or Betty Caudill for your free information guide and find out about all of the great services and activities they offer 7 days a week at the neighborhood. Now, each birthday name from the week goes into a random drawing every Friday on Dial a Deal with your host, Kevin Wilson, to win a $25 gift card to a local store, restaurant, or retailer, compliments of the neighborhood. Now, here are the names for this, the 6th of June on this Saturday morn. Matt Phillips, Misty Eldridge, Debbie Carinder, Ronald Weddle, Hassan Jambaksh. I hope I got that right. Hassan Jambaksh. I hope I got that right. Nicole Cassida, Kenneth Denny, Cody Joe Wells, Ruby Grubbs, Robbie Grubbs. There we go. Got it right. I was reading too fast and thinking too slow. And also Dale Hobson celebrating a birthday. Let me check the, I lost my music. Things are crashing, but I'm trying to keep it afloat here. Let's see here. Text line. My brain just froze with that, too. There we go. Got the music back. Let's check the text line to see if there's any birthdays or anniversaries there, and we got a couple here. Let's see what we got here. No birthdays or anniversaries. So on the text line. So for all those celebrating a birthday today, may the good Lord smile upon each and every one of y'all and grant you many more years. The birthday shout-outs presented by the neighborhood of Somerset. This is WTLO and W249DF.
3: U.S. military says four Iranian drones launched toward the Strait of Hormuz were shot down. President Trump spoke about the conflict in Wisconsin.
4: One way or the other is finished. It's either finished with a piece of paper or finished a more difficult way, although you could say a much easier way.
3: A top Iranian official says peace talks are deadlocked. Despite mounting controversies, prominent Democrats are standing behind Senate hopeful Graham Plattner in Maine.
5: California Democrat Congressman Ro Khanna, who told the crowd at the Plattner rally in Maine, no one should make excuses for past relationship problems, but he still praised Plattner for taking accountability for his past.
3: That's Fox's Kevin Cork. Plattner is hoping to unseat Republican Susan Collins. 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
7: We have these obituaries. Harold Owen M., age 92, of Somerset, passed away on Monday, June 1st, in Westchester, Ohio. A funeral service will be held at 11 a.m. on Tuesday, June 9th, at the Chapel of Pulaski Funeral Home, with Brother Aaron Roberts officiating. Burial will be in the Mill Springs National Cemetery. The family will receive friends from 6 to 8 p.m. on Monday, June 8th, at Pulaski Funeral Home, and after 10 a.m. on Tuesday, June 9th, until time for services. Pulaski Funeral Home is honored to assist the family with the arrangements for Harold Owens Ham. Kathy Sue Ruckel, age 68, of Eubank, passed away on Tuesday, June 2nd. A funeral service will be held at 11 a.m. on Saturday, June 6th, at Morrison High Slope Funeral Home. Burial will be in the Double Spring Cemetery. The family will receive friends from 6 to 8 p.m. on Friday, June 5th, at Morrison High Slope Funeral Home. Morrison High Slope Funeral Home is honored to assist the family with the arrangements for Kathy Sue Ruckel. Arlene Waddell Shear, age 88, of Somerset, passed away on Tuesday, June 2nd. A funeral service will be held at 1 p.m. on Thursday, June 11th, at Grace Baptist Church. Burial will follow in the Somerset Cemetery. The family will receive friends at the Grace Baptist Church from 11 a.m. until time for services on Thursday, June 11th. Pulaski Funeral Home in charge of the arrangements for Arlene Waddell Shear.
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17: Here's your WTLO forecast. I'm staff meteorologist Megan Mulford. Sunshine mixed with clouds at times today, with daytime highs approaching 86. Winds out of the southwest, 8 to 15 miles an hour. Lows level off around 64. Tonight, partly cloudy skies. Daytime highs approaching 86. Tomorrow, mainly cloudy skies expected. With your WTLO forecast, I'm staff meteorologist Megan Mulford. Right now, 64.
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0: What a great song right there. Going back to 1945, Bill Monroe and his Bluegrass Boys with the Kentucky Waltz. Welcome back to Dial a Deal, broadcasting live from our studios here on the AM dial at 1480, the FM dial at 97.7, and we're streaming online at WTLOAM.com. Whatever you've got to sell, trade, buy, or give away, give us a call, give us a holler. 678-8151 is the number. Let's go to line two. Good morning. You've been waiting so patiently on Dial a Deal.
1: Good morning, Gary.
0: How are you?
1: Oh, I'm doing fine. I just ain't called up the wrong time, I think.
0: Oh, you're good, brother. You've been waiting so patiently. I appreciate you.
1: Hey, we got the garage sale going on again today. This is Benny.
0: Yes, sir.
1: That's Highway 39, 5 mile marker.
0: All right. That's Highway 39, 5000 Highway 39, correct?
1: Yes,
0: Yes, sir.
1: And it'd be right at the 5 mile marker on the right side, coming from Somerset.
0: Okay.
1: And still got a lot of stuff to sell. My grandson got DS games for sale. Got a PlayStation games for sale and a PlayStation console. And we got DVDs and CDs. Got a bunch of Tonka vehicles, all kinds of excavators, dozer, quite a few dump trucks, small dump trucks, big dump trucks, whatever, all metal,
0: mm-hmm.
1: from the 50s and 60s and 70s.
0: Yes, sir.
1: And got two bicycles, one's a girl bicycle, one's a boy, and these are all 10-speed, practically brand new, like they've never been rode. And we got a lot of jewelry, got some clothes, got a lot of antique stuff, glassware, graniteware, just a lot of stuff. I've had people come in my garage, she said, Benny, you look like a museum. I said, when you come in my garage, you look like Tracker Barrel.
0: Good just for you.
1: Just don't have any food.
0: But great conversation, though.
1: Yeah, it is. Everybody loves when they come in to see what I've got, you know. Said, I just enjoy just seeing what you got hanging out.
0: Oh, that's very cool there, Benny.
1: I sold a guitar this week that's had a clock in it.
0: Now, that's unique.
1: Yeah, a guitar with a clock in it. Nobody's ever seen one, and I sold that this week. And we had a good draw sale last Saturday. Sure appreciate you advertising that.
0: Yes, sir.
1: We had a good yard sale last Saturday. And I'm retired, and I've been loping it up during the week, too, because I don't have anything to do, just sit at the garage or the house one. So I said, well, I just opened it up. I'm right here on 39, and a lot of people have stopped by and seen me and all bought stuff, so that's real good.
0: Well, I think as Opie and Andy Taylor would say from in the Andy Griffith Show, that's gracious living right there.
1: Oh, it is, It is, yeah. I sit out there and drink coffee and just watch the traffic flow down the road, and sometimes somebody will stop by and see me and talk to me, and sometimes they'll buy something, too.
0: Right on. Well,
1: about like an old country store, you know, where they come around every morning or something that are just sit around.
0: That's right. That's the way things were, in all honesty with you, Benny. It should be that way again, shouldn't it?
1: Yeah, I remember those days doing an old country store. I had to tell you a lot of stories, you know, about an old country store.
0: Oh, yeah.
1: But I'm going to let you go, and my number is 606-309-8915.
0: 309-8915.
1: And I thank you, Gary.
0: All right. Thank you, Benny. You have a great day, my friend.
1: You too. Bye.
0: Bye-bye. Our friend Benny there is having a great yard sale, 5 mile marker. That's on 39. That's 5000 Highway 39, the 5 mile marker, right-hand side, lots and lots and lots of items. Give him a visit, but give him a call, too, if you'd like, 309 8915. Big garage sale going on today. We've got a bunch of garage sales and yard sales that have come in on our text line, and we'll tell you about those in just a moment. Let's go to line one next. Good morning, you're on Dialadale.
2: Yes, good morning. 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And I think they got two bottom, small bottom cabinets with it. And I take a $100 bill for all of them, or somebody want one or two or whatever.
0: Mm-hmm.
2: And I'll sell them separate or whatever, and be good for a garage or rent building or something.
0: Right on.
2: And I got a 235 Husqvarna chainsaw for sale. Not been used very much, but it's got a little carburetor problem. I take $75 for it.
0: Okay.
2: My number will be 678-8425.
0: 678-8425.
2: Thank you, sir. Have a great one.
0: You too, brother. Take care now. Again, his number is 678-8425. Again, 678-8425. All righty. Let's go to the next caller coming in on line two. And how are you this morning? And welcome to Dialadale.
3: Good morning.
0: How are you?
3: I'm good, thank you.
0: Good.
3: I have a building out back, a rather large one, that I need to sell. It's got a garage door, a door, two windows, a loft, a workbench, and it's so big you can safely pull a car or an SUV up in it with no problem,
0: mm-hmm.
3: and no truck can go in it. It's too heavy.
0: Yes, sir.
3: I need to sell that.
0: Yes, ma'am.
3: I have a white Frigidaire upright freezer that locks for sale. I have a dining room table that can seat up to six. It's in excellent condition. I have a 32-inch flat-screen TV. I have an air compressor. And I have many other things that I was going to have in a yard sale. So if anybody's interested, just please call me. I need to sell these things.
0: Mm-hmm. Okay.
3: 606-425-8566.
0: 425-8566.
3: Yes.
0: All right. Well, we thank you for calling. We hope that you can get these all sold today.
3: Thank you.
0: Yes, ma'am. Thank you now. 425-8566 is her number. It's a great day. The phone has lit up galore, you might say, here on the phone lines here, and give us a call, give us a holler. 678-8151 is the number to studio. And, of course, our text line is 606-229-5750. 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They're located on University Drive, and you can call them at 425-1782. Now, let's go to the text line itself. We had quite a few come in this morning, and let's go to those. Let's see how. First off, there is a yard sale from 7 a.m. until 3 p.m. at 104A Wildcat Drive here in Somerset. Kids' clothes, adult clothes, household items, kids' toys, bicycle, and baby items. Again, that's at 104A Wildcat Drive here in Somerset, a yard sale from 7 till 3 p.m. Also, we have another garage yard remodeling sale going on, multi-family sale, clothes, household items, decor, light fixtures, ceiling fans, lamps, mirrors, wall prints, wreaths, area rug, name brand women's clothing. And that's at Pruitt's Way in the Twin Lakes Subdivision. Again, Pruitt's Way in the Twin Lakes Subdivision off of North Highway 1247 here in Somerset. Now, let's go to the phone line to line one. Good morning. You're on Dialadale.
4: Gary.
0: Hey, hey, hey.
4: This morning, a fella advertised a big yard sale in Somerset downtown.
0: Yes, sir.
4: Let me get that number, please, he gave you.
0: Okay, sure thing. Let me go back to my notes here. Sometimes it takes me a moment here. Okay. Here it is. It's a area code 270.
4: All right.
0: 566.
4: 566.
0: 6508.
4: Why, he, last week, just before he was going off the air, he called in, and he also said that he had did some mechanicking. Had a garage, I think, in going to Monticello or out that way somewhere. I need a mechanic. That's why, and I sure do appreciate you.
0: Oh, we appreciate you, sir, for calling in this morning.
4: Thank you all. Bye-bye.
0: Bye-bye now. All righty, I like that. Connecting sellers and traders and buyers and people helping one another and so on and so forth. Yes, sir, indeed. Let's go back to the text line. Let's see what else we have here coming in. Our friend Brother Raymond is still looking for Bibles. So if you have any used Bibles or new Bibles around your house, or if you're a church and in your church library, you might have a box on the floor with a dozen Bibles or so. Brother Raymond will collect Bibles from you, and he sends them off to an organization, a missionary organization based up out of Michigan called Mission Cry. You can go to missioncry.org, and they repair or rebind any old Bibles, and if it has notes in it or if there's highlights, that's perfectly fine. And these Bibles are sent to missionaries in lands where if English is not the primary language, it's a secondary language. And when I've been overseas, English is understood quite a bit. It's sort of the language of commerce around the world. So a lot of places, English is spoken. So they send Bibles off to these areas to missionaries. And Brother Raymond's number to call or text, 271-4189. Also, we heard from Brother Jerry this morning. He has a nice Cub Cadet zero turn with steering wheel, mower, and large trailer that can haul up to 1,200 pounds for sale. You can call 222-0198, 606-222-0198. And he wishes that the folks here at the station and all our listeners out there will have a blessed day. And we thank you. And it says, signed, Jabberon Jerry. Well, thank you very much, Jerry. Always good to hear from our friend there. And also, we heard from Norman Lowe. Haven't heard from him lately. So thank you for the note there. And we'll check our volume levels and audio levels here, as you will too. And we'll get those to where you can hear them just right. Time right now is 8:20 in the morning. Wherever you are out there and wherever you may be, thanks for making us a part of your morning. This is WTLO and W249DF in Somerset, Kentucky. 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When radio was. Also this morning, following Dial a Deal, it's the Hollywood 360 show, which is one of my favorite programs here on WTLO. Humor, talk, quizzes, trivia, and also old radio programs of yesteryear. And it's just a delightful show, a variety show, you might say. And that comes on this morning, the Hollywood 360 show. And again, there's When Radio Was, Reds on the Radio. And, of course, we broadcast sports broadcast from Western Kentucky University as well. So WTLO is one cool station. 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Thank you for making us a part of your day. I tell you what, let's go ahead and jump into a commercial break. I'm gonna refill my coffee here, and we'll be back in just a moment.
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12: Here's your WTLO forecast. I'm staff meteorologist Megan Mulford. Sunshine mixed with clouds at times today, with daytime highs approaching 86. Winds out of the southwest, 8 to 15 miles an hour. Lows level off around 64. Tonight, partly cloudy skies. Daytime highs approaching 86. Tomorrow, mainly cloudy skies expected. With your WTLO forecast, I'm staff meteorologist Megan Mulford. Right now, 64.
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0: The great Junior Brown working on that Get Still guitar of his, Catfish and Collard Greens, from the American Original album. Great hits from his CD, Semi-Crazy. I think 15 or 12 Shades of Grey, Get With It, and a few other albums all combined on there. Junior Brown from down under the Lone Star of Texas. Well, here in the Bluegrass in South Central Kentucky, you can give us a call. You can give us a holler. 678-8151 is our number. 606-678-8151. 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Junior Brown and that Get Still. It's a combination of steel guitar and electric guitar all together. He's known for his signature Western swing style cowboy hat. And here he is singing about that Catfish and Collard Greens. Now I'm hungry.
1: I'm just crazy about her loving and her catfish and her collard greens.
0: Got him a good woman there. Give us a call. Give us a holler. Make a dollar, spend a dollar, wheel and deal with your neighbors, 606-678-8151. Hey, there's a yard sale going on today, and June the 6th, that's right, June the 6th from 8 a.m. until 2 p.m., lots of kids and women's clothes, books galore, Christmas set of dishes, pictures, wreaths, bedspreads, pillows, all going cheap. Also a nice chair with ottoman. Half the proceeds will go to Walk to End's Alzheimer's. What a great noble cause. Located at 424 Summer Hill Drive, right here in Somerset. 424 Summer Hill Drive. Yard sale going on today. Yes, sir.
1: Catfish and collard greens.
0: Now I know what I want for dinner tonight. Give me some catfish and collard greens. The cooking of the South. Ain't nothing like it. 8:29 in the morning. Let's check out the temperatures outside studio of WTLO. Little misty rain in areas and fog in some areas. Here in our area this morning, I saw a little sunshine as well. Clearing skies today, 86 for a high, 64 for a low, but the current temperature is 66 degrees at 8:30. 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Their phone number is 679-4217. All righty, my friends. Also, want to thank the good people. That's why I paused for a second. I was trying to get the information pulled up online here. We want to thank the good people over at Godby Realty and Auction for sponsoring this morning's broadcast and webcast of Dial a Deal. 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And you can find out about upcoming auctions. You can find out how you go about organizing and preparing for an auction as well. And there is an online auction of personal property going on until the 9th of June at 6 p.m. is when it concludes. You can inspect and preview, all lots during normal business days from 9 a.m. until 3 p.m. at the Godby Auction Center, 207 South Richardson Street here in Somerset. 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You can also phone them at 606-678-8189. Again, 678-8189. My name's Gary D. So good to be here with you wherever you are out there. Give us a call. Give us a holler. Would love to hear from you. Whatever you've got to sell, trade, buy, or give away. You may have an antique glass or bottle collection. You may have some old military memorabilia, patches, or antique military helmets. You may have something very unique in that area. You may also have a yard sale going on today. You may have a motorcycle for sale. You may have bicycles for sale. You may have an old beater vehicle that you want to sell real cheap to someone that could use it. Someone's looking for a set of wheels that needs to get about and jut about town and go about daily business and so on and so forth. If you've got a vehicle like that to sell to cheap to someone that needs it, give us a call. Give us a holler, 678-8151. And again, our text-a-deal line is 229-5750. 8:33 in the morning. So good to be here with you. And I want to thank all the folks who have called in thus far. Hey, we got one coming in right now on line one. Let's jump there. Good morning. You're on Dolladale.
2: Hi, Gary. I'm kind of looking for some canning jars for jelly.
0: Okay.
2: And if anybody has any half pints or pint size, I'd be interested in them.
0: Okay. And what is your contact information?
2: Pardon me?
0: What is your contact information, your phone number?
2: 815-403-3401. I live in Somerset.
0: Yes, ma'am. 815-403-3401. And do you have anything else you're looking for or you want to sell?
2: Nope, that's about it right now.
0: Okay, well, we thank you for giving us a call.
2: Thank you.
0: Yes, ma'am. Bye-bye. All righty, let's go to line two. The phones are hopping now. Good morning, you're on Dolladale.
3: Good morning, young man. How we doing?
0: I'm doing fair to middling. How about you?
3: Doing good for an old fat boy.
0: Hey. I'm a young fat boy.
3: Hey, I just wanted to advertise that they've got yard sales, a handful of yard sales going on out at Lake Point Subdivision out on Fishing Creek, out on 1248 there.
0: Okay. On 1248, gotcha. Multifamily yard sales and...
3: Yeah, that right at the top of the hill before you go down to Fishing Creek boat ramp there, just turn left. There's a sign there that's got a little... It's come up in here, and there's, I don't know, several houses, but they... I think there's some pretty good stuff still left. Yep. Had it yesterday and today, but it's still going on.
0: Well, thank you for giving us a call, and we wish everybody down there a successful yard sale for each and every one of them.
3: Thank you, sir, and I appreciate your show.
0: All right, thank you, sir. You have a good one now.
3: You too. Bye-bye.
0: Bye-bye. Yard sales galore going on this weekend. Good weather for it, and it's going to be clearing up today. High around 86. I'm going to go back to the weather service to make sure of that. Yes, 86 degrees for a high today, mostly sunny, partly cloudy tonight. Overnight lows around 64, and then tomorrow, high of 86 once again, partly sunny skies. Now, tomorrow night, overnight, there's a 20% chance of rain or thunderstorms, lows around 69. And then on Monday, a 60% chance of needed showers, high of 84. About a 45% chance of thunderstorms and rain Monday night, lows around 70 degrees. And then on Tuesday, a high of 85. With an 80% chance of rain. Rain continues into Tuesday night, lows around 70, and rain also into Wednesday, about a 70% chance of rain. And then Thursday, sunshine will return to our forecast. Let's go to line one. You're on Dolladale.
4: Good morning. I'm having a yard sale at 1780 Slate Branch Spur. I have a lot of everything. I have some bows and come-alongs. And y'all come out and see what all we do have. I appreciate it.
0: All righty. Thank you very much. We wish you a successful yard sale.
4: Thank you.
0: Thank you.
4: You have
0: now.
4: A good day.
0: You too, ma'am. And that's at 1780 Slate Branch Spur, that yard sale going on today. June the 6th, this is the day when Allied forces in 1944 stormed the beaches of Normandy as American, British, Canadian, Polish, and Free French forces went into occupied, Nazi-occupied France, and thus the liberation of Western Europe would begin. Allied forces had already landed in North Africa and was fighting both German and Italian forces across North Africa in 1942, and they would open up a southern front there going into Sicily and into Italy. My uncle was with the 45th Infantry Division and fought in not only North Africa, in particular Tunisia, but he fought also at Anzio and on his way up into Italy. But on June the 6th, 1944, the Northwestern Front opened up with the famous day, D-Day, storming the beaches of Normandy. And I would encourage listeners out there, if you've never seen Saving Private Ryan, it's a hard movie to watch. It is real. It does not glorify war. It shows

0: to the storage for a little bit and open that up for about a couple of hours, about 10 to 12. This morning I got a big old black entertainment center for sale, and I got a desk for sale and a 55-gallon fish tank and stand. And at the storage, I'll probably have some clothes, some whatnots, maybe a few dishes, knickknacks. I got a couple fishing poles. If anybody wants to come down at the garage sale, it's at 128 Denny Lane in Bromston. As you come off of the 90 bridge, you'll see it on the left. It's in the storage units over there, but I'll only be there about 10 to 12. But if anybody wants to call about it, 606-278-9450.
1: Yes, ma'am. 278-9450 is the phone number. And the location is at 128 Denny Lane there in Bronston.
0: Yes, thank you.
1: Thank you. You have a great day now.
0: You too. Bye-bye.
1: Bye-bye. All righty. Yard sales, storage unit sales, so on and so forth. Let's see here. We got a couple of texts that have come in. One is they want to wish their son, Randy Miller, a happy birthday from Mom, Marilyn. Well, that's sweet right there. And Wilda sent us a text in saying nothing better than collard greens and cornbread. They had a couple of days ago, and they wish us all a very blessed, or Wilda wishes us all a very blessed day. And we appreciate you, Wilda, and all of our listeners out there tuning in this morning to Dial a Deal here on WTLO, Somerset's hometown radio station. We need to jump into a quick break here, and we'll be back, and I'm enjoying a good cup of coffee. I hope you are as well, and wherever you are out there and wherever you may be sure to give us a call or give us a text right here on WTLO.
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13: WTLO forecast. I'm staff meteorologist Megan Mulford. Sunshine mixed with clouds at times today, with daytime highs approaching 86.

0: Winds out of the southwest, 8 to 15 miles an hour. Lows level off around 64. Tonight, partly cloudy skies. Daytime highs approaching 86. Tomorrow, mainly cloudy skies expected. With your WTLO forecast, I'm staff meteorologist Megan Mulford. Right now, it's 66 degrees.
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on this mountaintop from the Honky Tonk Wranglers, from their album Hanging Around. That's on Swell Tune Records. That came out about 2 years ago. It was this summer, actually. 2 years ago this summer. The Honky Tonk Wranglers. Makes me think of old saloons I went out to out there on the Great Plains. Having a pint of beer with local farmers and ranchers out there. Makes me think of those old saloons. The Honky Tonk Wranglers. Well, give us a call. Give us a holler. Would love to hear from you wherever you are and wherever.

Good music. That's some good honky-tonk sound of, you know, it's a neo honky-tonk sound, capturing that old country sound. And glad there's folks around that still love that good music right there. Give us a call. Give us a holler. Let us know where you're tuning in from. Let us know that you're listening in. Now, coming up here on the 16th of June, that's on a Tuesday. That's 2 weeks from now. Nathan Stanley, the grandson of bluegrass legend Dr. Ralph Stanley, will have will headline the evening as with Somerset's own bluegrass band Rounder Station at the Center for Rural Development. Now, Rounder Station, again, they're a Somerset bluegrass group. They'll be taking the stage at 6:30 p.m., followed by Nathan taking the stage at 7:30 p.m. Again, Nathan Stanley, the grandson of the bluegrass legend Dr. Ralph Stanley. Now, they'll also be honoring veterans and military members that night and offering a special ticket discount of $5 for all veterans and active military personnel, both active duty and reserves. Further information on tickets, you can get those in advance at centertech.com. Here's a little bit of music of Nathan Stanley. This is him performing the music of his grandpa, Ralph Stanley, with Rank Stranger. Let's take a listen to it.

0: That's Nathan Stanley performing with his grandfather, Dr. Ralph Stanley, with that famous tune called Rank Stranger. That's from Dr. Ralph and Nathan Stanley, Gospel Favorites. Again, Nathan's performing down at the Center for Rural Development on Tuesday, June the 16th. And I got a pair of tickets right here for you. And I want to mention this to you, to where you can call in and win a pair of tickets. And the question today is, what is the name of Ralph Stanley's group for many, many years? And I'll say it involves a mountain. That's all the hint I'm going to give you. If you can call in with that answer and tell us at 678-8151, you have a pair of tickets to go see Nathan Stanley in concert. Let's go to line one. Good morning. You're on Dialadale.
1: Good morning.
0: And how are you this morning?
1: I'm just fabulous. And you?
0: I'm doing fair to middling, actually.
1: Wonderful. Ralph Stanley had a group with Ralph Stanley and the Clinch Mountain Boys.
0: Yes, ma'am. You got it.
1: Yes.
0: Yes. I take it you're a Ralph Stanley fan.
1: Oh, yes. Many years.
0: Me too, ma'am. Many years for me. I guess since about 2000 when I first got into radio, I was doing a bluegrass show down at a little station in Tennessee, and I became hooked not only to I'd already had started loving bluegrass years before, but I got hooked onto Ralph and Carter Stanley and Ralph and the Stanley and the Clinch Mountain Boys.
1: Yes, they are a wonderful group.
0: Yes, ma'am. Well, if you would, please give me your name and your contact information, please.
1: All right. My name is Laura Godsey, G-O-D-S-E-Y.
0: Okay. And your contact number?
1: 606-687-0359.
0: Yes, ma'am. I'll repeat that back. It's 606-687-0359. And these tickets will be will call at the window there at the Center for Rural Development the night of the concert.
1: Wonderful. I'm so excited.
0: Oh, I'm so happy for you. I don't know if you heard me mention the other day, I had the great honor, and when I meet someone like Ralph Stanley, it just, especially his personality, his soul, his character, and of course his music, but I had the great privilege of meeting him in 2003 backstage at the Tennessee Theater down in Knoxville.
1: Oh, cool.
0: And I was humbled in meeting him. He was so kind and so gentle, and that's when he came out with that self-titled CD. I call it the Black and Red album, and that's a great album. You have it too, I take it.
1: Yeah.
0: That is great, and he does such a great version. He has, you know, always with Ralph Stanley, and of course with his brother Carter, they in their albums they always had good gospel bluegrass tunes.
1: Oh, awesome gospel! Yes, yes. Well, he sings it with such soul and such heartfelt ease, you know.
0: Oh yes, indeed. Yes, indeed. And, you know, capturing that sound, of course, you know, what I have, and I consider myself quite the novice in music, but with the sound of Ralph Stanley, Ralph and Carter, and the Clinch Mountain Boys, that sound of East Tennessee, that they had a particular unique feel to their music. Like with old-time fiddle music, you know, there's Kentucky fiddling, there's Tennessee fiddling, there's Carolina fiddling, and there's unique styles to each region. And the Clinch Mountain area of East Tennessee and into Virginia with Ralph and Carter Stanley, just amazing. And his songs and his storytelling.
1: Yes, they capture it very, very nicely on their albums. They capture that sound and that region.
0: Yes, ma'am. Charlie Sizemore did a collaboration is what I'm trying to say, along with so many other artists that made a tribute album to Ralph Stanley back about 2000, I think it was. And it was a song that was based on Rank Stranger. And it was just a fantastic tune. And I heard that, and I'd been playing some Ralph and Carter Stanley, but that particular tune by Charlie Sizemore was just, okay, that sealed it for me. And ever since, I've been a Ralph Stanley fan.
1: You were hooked.
0: Amen to that, sister. Well, again, congratulations to you on winning those tickets to go see Nathan Stanley on the 16th of June down at the Center for Rural Development. And we congratulate you.
1: Thank you so much. I truly appreciate it.
0: Yes, ma'am. You have a great day now.
1: You as well.
0: Bye-bye.
1: Bye-bye.
0: All right. Congratulations to Laura Godsey for winning those pair of tickets to go see Nathan Stanley, the grandson of the great, late Dr. Ralph Stanley. Some great bluegrass right there. And I tell you what, let's do this, my friends. We were listening to Rank Stranger. Let's listen to it just a little bit more to give you a sampling of what you'll hear.

0: What a great sound indeed. Well, it has been a fantastic morning here on WTLO. 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Let me just verify that. Yes, still 66 degrees at 8:55 in the morning. 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Find them on Facebook as well. Their number is 425-1782. Now, let's see here. Before we go into the birthday shout-outs, let's go to line one. We have another caller. Good morning. You're on Dial a Deal.
1: Good morning. I was wondering what happened to the sauerkraut lady.
0: No one ever called in with information following the old almanac. I was anticipating that, and she said I was going to look online, and she dissuaded me from doing so because she had as well. But she says, you can't always trust them.
1: Imagine that. Okay, have a blessed day, sir.
0: All right, thank you, sir. You have a good one now. All righty, a lot of great calls, and I hope that you can find out, ma'am, about sauerkraut. When to put that, you know, in the canning, whether today or tomorrow, to make sure you follow the signs and making sure it turns out right. I'm sure it's going to turn out delicious, and we want to thank her and all the other callers and listeners who, and those who sent text in, and we'll check the text line real quickly to see if there's anything new in our text line, and before we go into the birthday shout outs. And let's see. Oh, we do have a new text. Looking to buy 6 head of black cows. Looking for a reasonable priced chain link dog kennel. And they have a brand new crossbow for $300 firm. Like new cellular deer cameras, $50 each. The number to call is or text 606-304-4744 is that number. Alrighty, friends, let's now go to the birthday shout-outs. Let's get our Tin Pan Alley Jazz spinning here. Yeehaw, yes, sir. The birthday shout-outs presented by the Neighborhood of Somerset, a senior living community. Located at 100 Neighborly Way in Somerset, contact Sharon Reynolds or Betty Caudill for your free information guide to find out about all of the great services and activities they offer 7 days a week at the Neighborhood. And each birthday name from the week goes into a random drawing every Friday on Dial a Deal with your host, Kevin Wilson, to win a $25 gift card to a local store, restaurant, or retailer, compliments of the Neighborhood. Now, here are the birthday names for this, the 6th of June, on this Saturday morn. Matt Phillips, Misty Eldridge, Debbie Carinder, Ronald Weddle, Hassan Jambakish. I hope I got that right. If I mispronounced it, I do apologize. Sometimes I mispronounce folks' names. Nicole Cassida, Kenneth Denny, Cody Joe Wells, Robbie Grubbs, and Dale Hobson all celebrating birthdays today. May the good Lord smile upon each and every one of you all and grant you many, many, many more years. The birthday shout-outs presented by the Neighborhood of Somerset, a senior living community. Phone 606-677-0166. Still enjoying my good cup of coffee this morning. Hoping everybody out there is doing well and will have a great day. All those that text in and called in about yard sales, wishing you all successful gatherings there and making a dollar and visiting with neighbors and new folks and new friends. May the good Lord smile upon each and every one of you all. I want to thank each of you who have tuned in, called in, texted in, and it's been a great morning here on Dial a Deal. Good Lord willing, we'll be back on Monday morning. In the meantime, have a great weekend. The Hollywood 360 show is next. 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Y'all have a good one.
2: Stevens, Secretary of War Pete Hegseth in Normandy, France, commemorating the 82nd anniversary of the D-Day landings in World War II.
3: It is a monument to the unyielding spirit of the American warrior, a testament to the supreme sacrifices our warriors made to liberate an entire continent from the grip of tyranny.
2: President Trump made time on board Air Force One Friday, saying he remains optimistic about ending the Russia-Ukraine war.
4: It's a war that should have never happened, would have never happened if I was president. But I think that's going to get worked out.
2: Russian officials say, meantime, a large-scale Ukrainian drone attack on St. Petersburg, prompting the governor there, Alexander Beglov, to tell residents to remain indoors. Over 172,000 new jobs created in May. 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
6: Somerset weather. Here's your WTLO forecast. I'm staff meteorologist Megan Mulford. Sunshine mixed with clouds at times today, with daytime highs approaching 86. Winds out of the southwest, 8 to 15 miles an hour. Lows level off around 64. Tonight, partly cloudy skies. Daytime highs approaching 86. Tomorrow, mainly cloudy skies expected. With your WTLO forecast, I'm staff meteorologist Megan Mulford. Right now, it's 66 degrees.
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17: Hello, everyone. I'm Carl Amari, and this is Hollywood 360, the radio show that presents all things entertainment, including trivia contests and games, movie reviews, celebrity interviews, showbiz news, and classic radio shows. My co-host is the vivacious Lisa Wolf. In this hour, Elliot Lewis stars as Gregory Hood, San Francisco importer of rare items on the case book of Gregory Hood from 1947. But first, it's real or ridiculous. Lisa will provide information on summer, and I have to decide if they are real or ridiculous while you play along at home. Right, Lisa?
18: That's right, Carl. We've got summer around the corner. It begins June 21st.
17: Yeah?
18: It's not feeling too much like summer here in Chicago, but we're getting there.
17: Yeah, we're getting there.
18: So we're going to talk all about summer and see what you know and what you do not know.
17: Okie dokie.
18: Okie dokie. In the 1920s, Chicago beach inspectors.
17: Well, you were around back then. I wasn't.
18: Well,
17: so
18: I remember.
17: How am I going to know this?
18: Exactly. Well, I'll steer you the right direction.
17: I was a little late. A little late with
18: a little slow.
17: All right.
18: Back when I was around the beaches in Chicago
17: in the
18: 1920s, the beach inspectors used to come to me with their tape measures to check my swimsuit length.
17: Oh, I think that could be
18: real. Is that real or ridiculous?
17: I think that could be real.
18: Are you saying real?
17: Real.
18: Real is right.
17: Yeah.
18: So public beaches in Chicago enforced modesty laws during the 1920s.
17: Modesty laws.
18: Yes, modesty laws. And you had to have the right length. I don't know how many inches
17: I would have liked that job. going around measuring women's
18: measuring
17: bathing suits. Excuse me, ma'am. Excuse me. Could you come over here for a second? I'd like to measure your bathing suit.
18: That's quite a job. Yeah.
17: And then my partner would be like, how come you're only always asking the women in their 20s and 30s?
18: Why do you need a partner? Why don't you just do all of them?
17: Do it myself.
18: Exactly.
17: Yeah.
18: All right.
17: All right.
18: A California radio station played Light My Fire nonstop for 24 hours during a 1967 heat wave.
17: That's absolutely correct.
18: It is not real.
17: Yes, it is. I read it that it happened or I was dreaming. One of the two.
18: I think you were dreaming.
17: Come on, baby, light my fire.
18: They played it for 24 hours, that song.
17: Yeah, I read that.
18: I don't think you did because I made that up.
17: All right.
18: So I will double check.
17: You should double check.
18: But I'm pretty darn sure.
17: Do it now. Double check right now. No. I'm only kidding.
18: All right.
15: I think I read that too, Carl.
17: I'm telling you.
18: All right. You know what? I will double check it during the break.
17: All right. Double check it.
18: I will double check my work. Jaws caused so much fear in 1975 that East Coast beaches reported lower attendance.
17: Real.
18: That is real.
17: Yeah.
18: I mean,
17: Oops.
18: Yes. That movie was such a cultural
17: phenomenon.
18: I didn't
17: want to go into my pool. We had a backyard.
18: Above ground pool.
17: Because
18: there might be a shark in there.
17: I was like, what if a helicopter dropped a shark in my pool?
18: That was so scary. That movie's still scary.
17: Oh, man.
18: Drive-in theaters in the 1950s offered in-car bottle warmers for parents with babies.
17: Wow. Indoor bottle warmers. Sounds real. I'll say real.
18: It is real.
17: Yeah.
18: I wouldn't have said that. So it was like a family-focused drive-in type of thing.
17: Yeah.
18: And they added diaper stations and bottle warmers during the baby boom era.
17: Wow, man.
18: Yeah, right?
17: Mm-hmm.
18: A sunscreen advertisement in 1948 claimed its lotion could prevent freckles forever.
17: Prevent freckles?
18: Forever is the key word here.
17: I'm going to say real.
18: It is real.
17: Yeah.
18: So they exaggerated promises that would absolutely not be allowed today because that's ridiculous.
17: They didn't care about truth in advertising back then.
18: Well, not like we do today.
17: Hey, Bubble
18: that's
17: Bath, I've
18: sure.
17: gotten almost every one of these right.
18: Well, we still need to check on the Light My Fire.
17: Yeah.
18: I don't see how that's
15: possible.
18: Be careful.
15: Possible. You might get all of them wrong now.
17: Yeah,
18: That's right.
17: Why don't your luck just keep my mouth shut?
18: I tell you that all the time, Carl.
17: No.
18: The Beach Boys recorded an entire album while sitting on an actual beach in Malibu.
17: No, they did not. No. Ridiculous.
18: It's ridiculous is correct.
17: Yeah.
18: Radio stations in the 1960s hired teenagers to report which songs were getting the biggest reactions.
17: Real.
18: Yeah, that's real. You're doing really well.
17: Mama, I took my Prevagen.
18: A novelty song about purple ketchup reached the Billboard Top 10 in 2002.
17: No. Purple people eater, maybe, but not purple ketchup.
18: You are right.
17: Yeah. Huh?
18: There was...
17: Wait a second. I'm so used to hitting
18: so
17: the
18: used
17: buzzer.
18: To being wrong. There was a purple ketchup fad, but there was no...
17: But there was a purple people eater song.
18: That's true.
17: Remember that song?
18: Yeah, of course.
17: Yeah. Okay.
18: Okay. Coney Island featured elephant rides in the early 1900s.
17: Real.
18: That is real. A New Jersey beach town banned loud laughter after 10 p.m. during the summer of 64.
17: Real.
18: I'm not even going to give you more information because you're right.
17: Gosh, am I a genius?
18: A Hollywood studio planned scented beach sand movie tickets for a summer premiere.
17: They
18: planned scented beach sand movie tickets for a summer premiere in 1977.
17: Real.
18: Ooh, gotcha. It didn't even sound right when I said it. Didn't even make sense. That's because I didn't do
17: it. How many more of these?
18: One.
17: Okay.
18: Americans saved bacon grease during summer cookouts in World War II for military manufacturing.
17: That's absolutely correct.
18: That is true. They use cooking fat to help produce wartime material.
17: Yep.
18: Well, we're going to check on the Light My Fire, but you did darn great.
17: I think I only got two wrong out of all of those.
18: All right. Well, I'll come back and let you know about that.
17: When I sleep...
18: When
17: I'm so much better at this.
18: Maybe you should take a nap right now.
17: At these games. All right. When we come back, we're going to play an episode of a detective series or amateur detective series that we have never played before. It's called The Casebook of Gregory Hood. Stick around.

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6: 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All right, Lisa, we have never, ever, ever played a casebook of Gregory Hood radio show, and I'll tell you why. It was on the air for a long time, 1946 until 1951, but there's like 3 episodes that exist in this series, and 2 of them are bad quality. So like this one we're going to air is really good quality. It's like the only one in existence. So I thought we'd play it. It's a lot of fun. Amateur detective drama that took over for Sherlock Holmes when Basil Rathbone left the series in 1946. This series, The Casebook of Gregory Hood, came to Mutual Radio June 3rd, 1946, lasted until October 10th, 1951. So it had a five-year run. Over the years, Gail Gordon, Elliot Lewis, Jackson Beck, Paul McGrath, Martin Grable, and George Petrie all played Gregory Hood. I mean, what the heck? The only person that didn't play it is Mike Bubblebath Costello. And Gregory Hood was a San Francisco importer of rare items who traveled the world seeking artifacts for his import house. Each item, Lisa, had an intriguing history and was inevitably linked to some present-day mystery. So that's how that was the in, you know, a rare item. Bill Johnstone, Art Gilmore, and Carl Harbour all played his sidekick, Sandy Taylor. Writers included Anthony Boucher and Dennis Green. And this was a really good series. Unfortunately, there's so few that exist, but you're going to hear a good one now. And this is sponsored by Petrie Wines from May 5th, 1947. It's called It Happened on Fifth Avenue, and it stars Elliot Lewis as Gregory Hood. Here's part one of The Casebook of Gregory Hood.
7: Time. The Petrie family, the family that took time to bring you good wine, presents The Casebook of Gregory Hood, starring Elliot Lewis, with our guest star, Gail Storm. In just a moment, you'll hear tonight's story, Fifth Avenue, with Gail Storm as Nida Miles. 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

0: Well, it's that time again. Time to join Gregory Hood and his friend and attorney Sanderson Taylor for another story from Greg's casebook. Greg and Sandy are in New York City on business for Greg's world-famous importing house. It's a bracingly cold night, but in spite of the cold, Greg has insisted that he and Sandy climb aboard a Fifth Avenue bus and settle down for a tourist's eye view of the famous thoroughfare. The bus is deserted except for a very beautiful young lady sitting across the aisle from them. Sandy is complaining bitterly about the draft.
1: This is the craziest thing we've done in the last 5 years, Greg. Could be in a nice warm cab where they keep the doors closed.
2: Oh, you've lost the spirit of adventure, Sandy.
1: Yeah.
2: We're going back to California tomorrow night. A little cold weather will do us good while we can get it. Improves the circulation, puts a sparkle in your eye.
1: Hey, what's the matter?
2: Look, there. That mansion. You recognize it?
1: That one?
2: Yeah.
1: It does look familiar, Greg.
2: Familiar? We spent two of the happiest hours in our lives or thereabouts in that house, Sandy. Night before last.
1: Are you losing your mind? I've never been in that house. Night before last, Roy Del Ruth invited us to that screening, his latest picture.
2: Well, that's what I mean. That's the mansion that Aloysius T. McKeever spends his winters in. Remember?
1: Oh. Well, of course. And that picture, it happened on Fifth Avenue.
2: That's right.
1: Oh, yes, yeah, that's that. Well, I'll be darned.
2: Yeah, I wouldn't be surprised to see Victor Moore in his hobo getup going through that hole in the fence. Oh, what a wonderful car.
1: Yeah.
2: I don't know when I ever enjoyed a picture as much, Sandy. I'd like to see it again.
1: You'd like to? Boy, I'm going to. I'm going to take Mary to see it as soon as it opens in Berkeley. You know, Charlie Ruggles has always been a favorite of hers. Oh, wait till she sees him in this part. He was wonderful.
2: Oh, the whole cast. I fell in love with Gail Storm. I've always been mad about Ann Harding. Everyone gave swell performances, especially the leading man, Don DeFore.
1: Yeah, he sure did. You know, it must be a lot of satisfaction to make a picture like that.
2: Yeah. Roy Del Ruth's made a lot of fine pictures, but this tops them all. Excuse me, allow me to pick your bag up for you. Oh, nothing much spilled out.
3: Oh, thank you.
2: Oh, you're quite welcome. I don't want to seem inquisitive, but why are you carrying that gun?
3: Please, give me my bag.
2: Look, I'm not just being nosy, but if you're scared to death and carrying a gun, that's a bad combination for a little girl like you.
3: Give me my bag.
2: My name is Gregory Hood. If you're in trouble, I want to help you.
3: I'm not in any trouble. Give it here and please go away. I don't want to talk with you.
2: Okay, Miss Miles.
3: You know my name?
2: Yes, on this envelope in your bag. I'm very observant.
3: You might be sorry you noticed that. Now please go away. I'm getting off the bus at the next stop.
2: You want me to get off with you? Bodyguard?
3: No. Now go away, please. I don't want to talk with you.
2: Okay.
1: Well, you didn't make much of an impression on that young lady, did you, Greg?
2: Yeah, I'm afraid not. Something the matter with that girl, Sandy?
1: Ah, because she didn't throw her arms about you?
2: No, cynic. Because it's a little unusual for a girl as lovely as that, draped in that many $1,000 worth of mink, to be carrying a .32 automatic pistol in that full-grown alligator bag.
1: An automatic?
2: Yeah. And she's scared silly.
1: She's getting off, then.
2: I'm going to follow her, Sandy. I'm not going to get off at the same time she does. We'll jump off in the middle of the block, and we'll keep our eye on her.
1: Mm-hmm.
2: Let's go.
1: Okay. Greg, that girl, she left a package on the seat there.
2: Oh, yeah. Well, give us an excuse for chasing her. I'll get it.
4: I'll take that package, buddy.
2: Oh, I'm sorry. I'm going to return it to the young lady who left it here just a minute ago.
4: Give it here. Don't be a hero.
5: Look out, Greg. Just hang on to that gun arm, Sandy. Give me that gun.
4: I have to have that package. It belongs to me.
5: Grab him, Sandy.
1: Yeah.
5: Oh, stop him, Sandy.
6: Hey, wait until the bus stops.
1: Get away. He got away, Greg.
2: Yeah, I lost my balance when he let go of the gun. Come on, Sandy. I don't want to lose that girl. Let's get off this bus.
6: Now, what are you trying to do, break your necks?
2: Now, jump, Sandy. Come on.
7: Hey, what's the matter with you two jumping off that moving bus? You're crazy.
2: What happened to the man who jumped off just ahead of us?
7: He ran across the street against the light, the idiot. What's all this about? What's going on?
2: Look, officer, nothing's going on. A young lady left a package on the bus. I jumped off to return it to her, that's all. She got off at the corner back there. Small girl, brunette, mink coat. You notice her?
7: You think I got nothing to do but watch who gets off the bus? She didn't jump, I didn't see her.
2: Thank you. Come on, Sandy. You see her?
1: No, I don't. Now she's gone, Greg.
2: Well, I know her name. Come on, let's go back to the Waldorf, try to locate her. This package she left behind must be pretty important.
8: Oh,
2: Well, Sandy, there's no Nida Miles listed in the city directory or telephone book. I guess the only thing to do is buy an ad in a paper and advertise the fact that we have that package.
1: Yeah. What do you suppose is in it, Gray? What does it feel like?
2: Feels like a leather box, Sandy, because that's what it is. That's not much of a help. Take it down and ask the clerk to put it in the safe, will you?
1: Aren't you going to look and see what's in it?
2: Why, Sandy, surprised at you.
1: I'm the one who's surprised.
2: Hmm?
1: Well, I'll take it down, Greg. Meet you in the lobby in a half an hour.
2: Yeah, I'll be ready by then. Quick shower and shave. Wish I could locate that Miles girl. I want to get this package back to her.
1: She was a very pretty girl, Greg.
2: No, there's that, too. Be within a half hour, sir.
1: Okay, in the men's bar.
2: Right.
8: Nida.
2: Hello, operator. It's Gregory Hood in the tower. Yes. I want you to check all the Class A hotels for me. I have a friend named Nida Miles. Miss Nida Miles. I know she's in town, but I don't know where she's staying. Yep. That's right. M-I-L-E-S. Hmm? And there's a $20 bill in it for you if you locate it for me. Well, you're welcome if you find it. Right, and thank you.
8: Nida. Oh, darn it. Nida.
9: Just step back in that room, Mr. Hood. I don't want to have to use this gun.
2: Oh, no, not you again.
9: Sorry. I've been waiting to see you alone, Mr. Hood. I've been telling you ever since you grabbed that package this afternoon. You shouldn't have done that.
2: Why? It wasn't yours?
9: But the boss wanted it. The young lady wanted to have it.
2: Hmm?
9: You aced your way in where you weren't wanted, Hood. Now, where is it?
2: I haven't got it.
9: Get it.
2: I can't right now.
9: That's too bad. Now, Mr. Hood, we're going to take a little trip. Boss wants to see you.
2: Look, you're out of a book. Go away. This is the Waldorf. You can't kidnap me out of here.
9: Don't go betting your life on that. There's a car waiting downstairs. Walk through the lobby and get in it. I'll go with you just to keep you from making any mistakes.
2: Well, this is ridiculous.
9: Isn't it? Come on, get moving. Don't take it too hard. You'll be in good company. We're entertaining a dame there called Nida out of the place.
2: What?
9: Yeah, she's waiting for you. If you don't arrive, it might kill her. So don't be tricky, Mr. Hood. Just keep moving.
10: All right, that's the first portion of the Case Book of Gregory Hood, starring Elliot Lewis from May 5th, 1947. It happened on Fifth Avenue. We'll get back to it and more of Hollywood 360 after this.

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1: Here's your WTLO forecast. I'm staff meteorologist Megan Mulford. Sunshine mixed with clouds at times today, with daytime highs approaching 86. Winds out of the southwest, 8 to 15 miles an hour. Lows level off around 64. Tonight, partly cloudy skies. Daytime highs approaching 86. Tomorrow, mainly cloudy skies expected. With your WTLO forecast, I'm staff meteorologist Megan Mulford. Right now, 68.
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5: 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You can listen to these great shows while your head is resting on a MyPillow. Okay, Lisa, we're listening to The Casebook of Gregory Hood, and we have never aired one of these shows in our, 17 years on the air? Wow.
4: Wow is right.
5: Wow, you've sat across from me for 17 years.
4: It feels like longer.
5: And I'm handsomer now, right?
4: That's exactly what I was thinking when you said that.
5: Yeah.
4: Wow, have you been getting handsomer and handsomer?
5: Getting more and more handsome.
4: I think that every day.
5: Thank you. I agree with you. So we are listening to this show. It's called It Happened on Fifth Avenue from May 5th, 1947. Elliot Lewis starring. Here's the conclusion to The Case Book of Gregory Hood.
6: As soon as we get past this light here, Joe, twist it over to Lexington.
7: Right.
6: I want to put the blinders on Mr. Hood here.
8: You're going to blindfold me, huh?
6: Yeah. I hate the cover of those pretty blue eyes of yours.
8: Well, thank you.
6: There's not much scenery on the road he's taking anyway. For the love of...
7: I didn't do anything. The half-witted cab jockey behind me ran me.
6: Come on, the light's changing. Take out of here.
7: Yeah. I locked bumpers.
8: This is pretty embarrassing, isn't it?
6: Just keep your seats.
8: No, I think I'll get out and help unlock bumpers. You wouldn't want to do any shooting in all this traffic. So long, Clancy.
6: See you later, Lucky.
9: Hey, Greg! Greg!
8: Huh? Oh, Sandy!
9: What happened, Greg?
8: Where'd you come from?
9: Well, I saw you leaving the hotel with that fella.
8: Huh?
9: Looked to me like he was holding a gun on you. So I grabbed a cab and followed you.
8: How come you always do the right thing? I was in a little trouble, Sandy.
9: Well, that's what I figured. So I gave my driver $20 to lock bumpers with the car you were in.
8: Oh, sheer genius. Well, let's get back to the hotel and get my suite changed. I want privacy when I take a look at what's in that confounded...

0: Now, that girl that left this package in the bus, Nida Miles.
1: Did the operator manage to find her registered at one of the hotels?
0: No, and please stop taking words out of my mouth. Alligator jewel case with a sterling silver coat of arms.
1: Black pearl.
0: Beautiful, Sandy. A fortune's worth of black pearls. Most beautiful strand I've ever seen. Now, what in the devil was that Miles babe carrying them around with her for on a bus?
1: Well, even I can answer that. She was making a rendezvous with somebody on the bus to pick them up after she left them on the seat.
0: Sandy, well, you're getting to be a great deducer. This strand of pearls must be well known. The manager of our branch here will probably be able to tell me who they belong to. That's the next move.
1: You think the pearls were stolen?
0: I don't know what to think, but we're in it. We might as well find out what it's all about. Tell you what, get on the phone. Who is it?
2: Mr. Hood?
0: No? Yes, who is it?
2: It's Miss Miles, Nida Miles.
0: Speak of the angels. Hello, hey!
3: Get back into the room, Mr. Hood. Please don't make me use this gun.
0: Well, okay, but...
3: Back up.
0: Yes, ma'am.
3: Now, give me those pearls, and get into that closet, both of you. And don't try to get help for 5 minutes.
0: Well, you're welcome to the pearls. They're yours, I suppose.
3: Get in the closet. Forget about me and the necklace. If you don't, you're going to be killed.

0: Greg Hood and Sandy are riding on a Fifth Avenue bus in New York City when Greg notices that the young lady sitting opposite them has left a package on the seat. He picks up the package, intending to return it to her, when a large gentleman attempts to get the package away from him. Greg manages to hang on to the package, is kidnapped, rescued by Sandy, and returns to the Waldorf to see what it contains. He opens it, finds a priceless string of black pearls, is admiring them when the girl from the bus comes in, gun in hand, locks Sandy and Greg in the closet of their room, and leaves with the warning to forget all about her and the pearls. Not Greg. Released from the closet, he goes to see the manager of the New York City branch of Hood & Company.
1: Now, it was the most beautiful strand of pearls I've ever seen, Mac. Graduating from the size of a pea up to the size of a... as big around as a penny. They were in an alligator jewel case about 8 inches long by about, 3 inches wide. There's a crest on the case, a coat of arms, two tigers rampant against a reef, and a shield. Some Latin words I don't remember. Here, it looked like this. I'll try to draw it.
2: I know about the pearls, Gregory.
1: Huh?
2: I know the man who owned them. I've seen them many times. We re-strung them for him several years ago.
1: Oh, who is it?
2: The gentleman who owns them is named Carruthers.
1: Huh?
2: Charles P. Carruthers. Has an apartment in Park Avenue. Fine gentleman. Very old family. The pearls, as a matter of fact, have been in the family for several hundred years.
1: Had been. Look, Mac. Could you call him and make a date for me to drop over to see him? Tell him I want to buy the pearls. Or if he won't sell them to me, at least I want to see him.
2: I'm sure I can arrange that, Mr. Hood. Just a moment.
1: Oh, fine.
2: Get me Charles P. Carruthers on the phone, please.

0: I hope you don't think this is just idle curiosity, Mr. Crowther.
1: Oh, indeed I don't, Mr. Hood. As a matter of fact, I'm quite flattered that a collector of your prominence would be so interested in my pearls.
0: Well, I admire the tone of your phonograph, too.
1: Of course, there could be no question of my selling them. They've been in the family for hundreds of years.
0: Oh, I can understand that. I would like to see them, though. Black pearls just happen to be one of my hobbies.
1: Uh-huh.
0: Hood and company have sort of specialized in them for a couple of generations.
1: Yes, I know. I'll get them for you.
0: Oh, thank you.
1: I keep them here with me in this wall safe. I like to look at them sometimes, even when I'm here alone.
0: No?
1: I've had them out more than usual lately because of my approaching marriage.
0: Oh, I didn't know about that. You getting married soon?
1: Yes, in 2 weeks. To a very lovely girl. One will wear these pearls as they should be worn, proudly. That's her picture there on the radio.
0: Beautiful. You're a lucky man, Mr. Carruthers.
1: Indeed I am, Mr. Hood. Here they are, the Carruthers pearls.
0: Yes. I see. They are everything I expected, Mr. Carruthers.
1: Hmm.
0: I wonder if I could borrow them for a few hours. I know the request is a bit unusual, but I'm leaving for the coast in the morning, and I would like to have them photographed before I leave.
1: Well, Mr. Hood...
0: I'm writing a book on famous jewels, the ownership of them, their history.
1: Mm-hmm.
0: Wouldn't be complete without a mention and an illustration of your pearls.
1: Tomorrow morning, Mr. Hood...
0: Well, look, you know me. If you don't, you can establish that I am not an imposter, but... Checking with the New York police, Mr. McIntosh, my local manager.
1: Well,
0: I have to have these pearls for just a few hours.
2: Greg.
0: Oh, quiet, Sandy. Mind your manners. I'm on the phone.
2: Now, how did you get that necklace back, Greg?
0: Well...
3: Lady Desk, Eileen Kilroy.
0: Hello, Kilroy. Greg Hood.
3: Now, what makes me so lucky? What do you want to know now?
0: Charles P. Carruthers of the Park Avenue Carruthers is engaged to marry a girl named Nida Miles.
3: Well, now, that's startling news. I had it in my column a month ago. What paper do you read anyway, Greg?
0: I love you, Kilroy, and we'll discuss that fact at great length later. Right now, I want to know where Miss Nida Miles lives.
3: Well, just a minute. I've got it right here in my file somewhere. Hang on, Hanson.
0: Oh, flatterer.
2: What is it all about, Greg?
0: Well, Sandy, it's pretty involved. I can't explain the whole thing to you while I'm talking to somebody else. You should try to curb that urge to be inquisitive.
3: She lives in an apartment at 626 East 72nd Street.
0: Uh-huh.
3: Now, what else do you want to know?
0: What do you know about the background of the Miles female? Where's she come from?
3: Well, there you have me, Greg. Why, what's up?
0: Well, if I tell anybody, I'll tell you first. There may not be anything to tell. You must have something on her background. Where did she meet and capture the wily Carruthers millions?
3: Well, she was singing in a nightclub when that happened.
0: Yeah?
3: The club, Managua.
0: Huh?
3: Old Charles P. saw her, loved her, asked her to marry him, and she said yes, being very much in her right mind.
0: Oh, I see. Managua. That's Dude Defoe's joint, isn't it?
3: Uh-huh.
0: Yeah. Well, maybe I'll take you to lunch tomorrow. Good night, sweetheart. Come on, Sandy. We're going to take a cab ride over to East

0: Clerk?
1: Yes?
0: What apartment is occupied by Miss Nida Miles?
1: Miss Miles just went out a minute ago. I'm surprised that she didn't pass you in the entrance.
0: Oh, thanks.
2: Well, where are we going now, Greg?
0: I don't know, but I expect to find out. Come on. Dorman?
3: Yes, sir?
0: Did Miss Miles just take a cab away from here a minute ago?
3: Yes, sir, she did.
0: Would $10 help you to remember where she asked the driver to take her?
3: No, let me see.
0: I have a very important message for her. I have to locate her right away. All right, pirate, 20?
3: Oh, yes, sir. She asked to be driven to the Club Monogamy.

0: Take a look inside, Sandy. Maybe she beat us here.
1: All right, Dick, I will.
2: There you are, driver.
0: Hello, Miss Miles. Fancy meeting you here. Come on.
2: Where are you taking me?
0: Well, let's just drop in this restaurant for a minute before we go to the Club Managua, shall we?
2: No, I have
0: Come on, or I'll call a policeman. I want to talk with you.
2: All right. I couldn't be in any more trouble anyway.
0: Here, let's take this corner booth. Get in there.
2: All right.
0: Now, we talk. I'll bring you up to date. You're engaged to marry a lot of money, the Carruthers millions. Somebody's blackmailing you. Who is it?
2: I can't tell you.
0: I'll tell you. It's Dude Defoe, isn't it? What's he got on you, youngster?
2: Why should I tell you?
0: Because I want to help you. What's he got? Letters? Pictures?
2: Yes, both. I have to get them back.
0: Oh, we'll get them back, all right. Let me see your purse.
2: No.
0: Yes. Give it here. Ah, still got the black pearls. Gonna give them to Dude. He planned this whole thing, didn't he? It would take a crook like him to plan a thing as clever as this.
2: I had to do what he told me to. I had to. You can think whatever you like, but I'll be a good wife to Charles. He's good to me. He has respect for me. I'll make him happy.
0: Look me right in the eye and tell me that, baby.
2: All right. I'll be a good wife. I'll make him happy. I love him. He's good to me.
0: Okay. Come on, let's see Dude and give him those pearls.

0: Uh-huh. This is his office, huh? All right, let me handle it.
1: Oh, hello, Nida.
2: Hello, Jude.
1: What'd you bring this guy with you for?
0: I'll answer that. I'm here to see that she gets a square deal. Where are the letters and pictures?
1: Where are the pearls?
0: Give them to me, Nida.
2: All right.
0: Thank you. Let's have your material now, hot shot.
3: There you are.
0: Look them over, Nida. See that they're all there.
2: All right.
1: You look familiar.
0: Huh? The name's Hood. Gregory Hood. I've got news for you, dude. After we finish our little deal here tonight, if Miss Miles ever is bothered by you again, she gets in touch with me and you talk it over with the police. I stand pretty good with them, you know.
1: Yeah, I know. I've heard about you, Hood. How come you're mixing into this caper?
0: Dull evening.
1: Oh.
0: Just remember, next time you'll be dealing with me and not a scared little singer.
2: They're all here, Mr. Hood.
0: Okay. Here are your pearls, dude. Okay.
1: All buttoned up. That finishes it, Hood. Thanks, Nida.
0: You're not welcome. But you can have them this time. Tear those letters and stuff up, Nida. We're going to use them as a burnt offering to the god of matrimony. Right here in Dude's ashtray.

0: Well, Greg, now maybe you'll tell me why you gave those pearls to that blackmailer. I know sometimes I think you do.
1: Hold on, I'll make it simple. Jude Defoe knew about that black pearl necklace Charles P. Carruthers owned. He also had a fine stack of blackmail literature on the girl Carruthers was going to marry. So he had her get the pearls one day. He had a paste copy made up of the strand and a duplicate alligator case made.
0: Oh, I see.
1: Good. So, the next opportunity Nida had, she switched the phonies for the real pearls.
0: Uh-huh.
1: She was supposed to leave the real ones in her seat on the bus where one of Dude's gorillas could pick them up. We interfered, and that started all of the, excitement.
0: Well, it's a little clearer now, but
1: I'll take you all the way. I had in my pocket the phony pearls, which I borrowed from Carruthers, when I met Nida outside the Club Managua tonight.
0: Uh-huh. Yeah.
1: While we were in the restaurant, I switched them for the real pearls while Nida was looking into my eyes. Right now, I've got the real pearls in my pocket.
0: Huh?
1: Hugh's got the phonies in his safe, and Nida has burned up all the evidence he had to blackmail her with. I return the real ones to Charles P. Carruthers in a few minutes, and everybody will live happily forever after. I hope. Yeah. I'd like to be there when...

0: Dude finds out he has his own pearls.
1: Huh? Well, my goodness, Greg. Well, as usual, everything has worked out all right, and you've managed to escape alive, but there's a law of averages, you know.
0: Hey, it's 11:30. I have to get these pearls back to the owner, and we have a date to meet Roy Del Ruth and Gail Storm at 21 at midnight. I want to tell them my story about it happened on Fifth Avenue. No, I don't think I will. They'd never believe it. Why does everything happen to me, Sandy?

0: very interesting story, Greg. You do let beautiful women lead you into the most amazing adventures.
1: Oh, I'm easily led, Herb.
0: I should think you'd have been scared. After all, she was carrying a gun.
1: Oh, but that's it. I like my women with arms.
0: Ooh. Ooh, I'll let that one go. And what's our story going to be about next week, Greg?
1: Well, Herb, next week I'm going to tell about an adventure Sandy and me and Ray Driscoll, the designer, had in San Francisco a few months ago. It concerns a good-for-nothing son-in-law, an irascible father-in-law, and $50,000 in a suitcase. We call it Ransomed. See you next week, Herb.

0: The Case Book of Gregory Hood is written by Ray Buffum. Original music composed and played by Dean Fossler. Elliot Lewis plays the part of Gregory Hood, and Sanderson Taylor is played by Howard McNear. Gail Storm was heard as Nida Miles. The Petri Wine Company of San Francisco, California, invites you to tune in again next week, same time, same station. The Case Book of Gregory Hood comes to you from our Hollywood studios. This is Herb Allen saying good night for the Petri family, the family that took time to bring you good wine. This is the Mutual Broadcasting System.
1: And that's The Case Book of Gregory Hood, May 5th, 1947. As heard on Mutual, it happened on Fifth Avenue, sponsored by Petri Wines, starring Elliot Lewis as Gregory Hood with Howard McNear as his sidekick, Sandy Taylor. Hope you enjoyed that. Time for This Month in Music History.
2: That's right, it is, and we are going back to the 1990s with this song.
3: It's something unpredictable, but in the end is right. I hope
1: you just like the Ramones or something like that?
2: It is not. But this is a great song for graduations and, you know.
1: It's kind of sad, though.
2: It is, but it's kind of a remembrance song. It's just the memories are all so good.
1: If I start crying, you'll know why.
2: It's really a great song.
1: Are you sure?
2: I'm sure.
1: I mean, I do have a heart, you know.
2: Do you feel this song? Because it's got a lot of heart in it.
1: This song and, like, Happy New Year, you know, the Happy New Year song. You know the Happy New Year song?
2: Yes, I do. I know what you're talking about.
1: You know, it's
2: like
1: kinda,
2: Auld Lang Syne.
1: It's very, yeah, Auld Lang Syne. It's very, it gets to me.
2: It's heart-wrenching.
1: You know what I mean?
2: This is Good Riddance or Time of Your Life by Green Day.
1: Oh, Green Day.
2: Released in 1997.
1: Uh-huh.
2: It's from their album called Nimrod, and it was a hit. It peaked at number 11.
1: Yeah.
2: And I think it's really big right now in the early summer for, you know, new beginnings and endings, that kind of thing.
1: Making me be a little verklempt.
2: Okay. That was the goal. Yep.
1: All right, more of Hollywood 360 after this.

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1: All right, in our next hour, Ezra Stone stars as Henry Aldrich on The Aldrich Family, going back to 1948. But first, we'll play Stump, the host. Lisa will present 1980s movies. Ooh, I'll try to guess. You play along at home. See you soon.

0: serving Somerset since 1958. 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
1: So, renewed fighting between Israel and Hezbollah.
2: Over the past week, the Israeli Defense Force reported striking 650 Hezbollah targets and killing 125 Hezbollah fighters. On Wednesday, Israel and Lebanon agreed to a ceasefire, but Hezbollah, which was not a part of the negotiations, has rejected that agreement.
1: Fox's Max Gordon in Tel Aviv. Tensions there are complicating peace talks between the U.S. and Iran. Stocks tumbled after the latest jobs report shattered expectations.
3: After the stock market fell nearly 700 points, investors raising concerns the Federal Reserve will keep interest rates higher for longer or even raise them.
1: That's Fox's Lucas Tomlinson. It was the market's worst day since October. Tech stocks took the biggest hits. 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
7: Here's your WTLO forecast. I'm Staff Meteorologist Megan Mulford. Sunshine mixed with clouds at times today, with daytime highs approaching 86. Winds out of the southwest, 8 to 15 miles an hour. Lows level off around 64. Tonight, partly cloudy skies. Daytime highs approaching 86. Tomorrow, mainly cloudy skies expected. With your WTLO forecast, I'm Staff Meteorologist Megan Mulford. Currently, it's 72 degrees.
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14: 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Reader's Digest is considering publishing two of my jokes.
15: Really?
14: Yeah.
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17: 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Take the cannoli.
18: 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I'm broadcasting.
19: Hello, everyone. I'm Carl Amari, and this is Hollywood 360, the radio show that presents all things entertainment, including trivia contests and games, movie reviews, celebrity interviews, showbiz news, and classic radio shows. My co-host is the captivating Lisa Wolf. In this hour, Ezra Stone stars as Henry Aldrich on The Aldrich Family from 1948. But first, it's Stump the Host. In order to stump the host, Lisa will present 1980s movies. I'll try to guess while you play along at home. Right, Lisa?
20: That's right. I've chosen great summer movies from the 1980s. Oh, I think you'll know most of them.
19: Wow.
20: But we'll get a little chance to hear some great clips as well.
19: 1980s.
20: Right? Such a good time.
19: Like 50 years ago.
20: Oh, wow. That's a
19: Isn't
20: lifetime
19: that crazy?
20: Goal, almost.
19: Yeah. 40 something years ago.
20: Yeah, almost.
19: Yeah.
20: So we'll hopefully we'll spark some memories with these movie clips.
19: Okay.
20: Here's the first clip.
21: Mm-hmm. You told me you couldn't believe in somebody who didn't believe in you. I believed in you. Always believed in you.
20: Listen to the music.
21: She just didn't believe in me.
20: That was the giveaway, the music.
19: I don't
20: know that one. I mean, I do, but maybe it's not you.
19: I don't.
20: This is Pretty in Pink with Molly Ringwald and
19: Pretty
20: James Spader.
19: I like that movie.
20: Andrew McCarthy. Do you? Okay,
19: Pretty
20: I wasn't sure.
19: Pink.
20: Yeah, it's a great movie.
19: Molly Ringwald.
20: Exactly.
19: Yeah.
20: This is a John Hughes film.
19: Sure. I knew it was a John Hughes movie.
20: You did? Okay. Yeah. It was named after a song by the Psychedelic Furs called Pretty in Pink.
19: Okay.
20: And this came out in 1986.
19: So I didn't get that one.
20: That's all right. We can still enjoy it.
19: Okay.
20: Here's the next one.
0: Daniel-san.
19: That's the Karate Kid.
20: I had to get that in there.
19: Karate Kid.
20: This happens to be a clip from the Karate Kid Part 2, but I will take it. This is 1986, sequel to the Karate Kid, which came out in 1984, starring Ralph Macchio and Pat Morita. Yes.
19: Mm-hmm.
20: What a great movie. Did you like that
19: movie? I like them both.
20: Yeah, I felt like that's a movie you would appreciate. Mm-hmm. Okay, changing gears here a little bit.
15: 57 years.
21: What?
15: That's the thing. You were out there for 57 years. What happened was you had drifted right through the core systems, and it's really just blind luck that a deep salvage team found you when they did.
19: Alien.
15: Yes, one in a aliens. Thousand, really.
20: Yes.
19: Yeah?
20: Sigourney Weaver, Paul Reiser, Bill Paxton. These are great actors, great casts.
19: You know what's the interesting thing about...
20: I was going to say, this is Aliens, which is the sequel to Alien, which came out in 79.
19: Mike has seen both of them. Aliens is actually better than Alien.
20: Right. Isn't that unusual, right?
19: It's very unusual.
20: I know.
19: I think The Godfather 2 is better than The Godfather 1. That's just my opinion. And so... You know,
20: but it's an unusual sequence.
19: Unusual,
20: where the second is
19: very
20: better.
19: Rarely is the
20: today,
19: second movie.
20: Today, it never happens. I know this is back.
19: But Aliens, what a great movie.
20: I know. These are so cool. Okay, this one is so good.
22: Adams. Adam Lee.
23: Here.
22: Adam
19: Bueller. Bueller.
20: I had to choose
22: Adamson.
20: That clip.
23: Here.
22: Adler.
19: This is
20: Adamson,
19: so funny.
20: Adler, Adams.
23: Here.
19: And they're like,
22: Anderson.
19: Here.
22: Anderson.
19: Anderson. Here. Here.
22: Bueller.
19: Bueller.
20: Bueller.
22: Bueller. Bueller.
20: I love this.
19: Ferris Bueller's Day
20: Absolutely.
19: Off.
20: Absolutely. 1986, of course, another John Bueller. Hughes film. And,
19: might be one of the funniest. One
20: it
19: of the,
20: might be one of
19: the
20: greatest movies.
19: You know what? It's not only just funny.
20: I agree.
19: Because it's actually like
20: it's
19: sort
20: smart,
19: of,
20: though.
19: Sort of like a drama, really. There's a lot of drama in it.
20: It's a comedy
24: Coming
20: drama.
19: It's just, it's got everything.
20: It's so well written
19: right?
20: is what it is.
19: And did you know...
20: And it was in Chicago.
19: Did you know that he was not who John Hughes wrote this movie for? He wrote this movie for, you know, the nerdy kid in Breakfast Club, the real nerdy kid?
20: Yes.
19: He's in a lot of...
20: I know who you're talking about.
19: I can't remember his name right now.
20: Yeah, I know who you're talking about.
19: Blonde-haired kid. He was in the Chevy Chase
20: I know exactly. I can picture him.
19: He wrote that movie for him.
20: Did he turn it down?
19: And there was a conflict, and they couldn't wait for him, so they cast
20: Matthew Broderick.
19: Yeah, Matthew Broderick.
20: Yeah,
19: but it was not written for Matthew Broderick.
20: Well, he did it justice, that's
19: oh my
20: for
19: gosh.
20: Sure.
19: Made him a star, made him a huge star.
20: Absolutely,
19: yeah.
20: And rightfully so.
19: Yeah.
20: All right, here we go.
19: Wait, I got that right.
20: Yeah, you did.
19: Okay. Train! So this is Stand By Me.
20: It is. I mean, these are clips that really...
19: Yeah.
20: Do a lot for you. Is
19: Written
20: there more,
19: by
20: Mike?
19: Stephen King. You know that?
20: Yes.
19: Written
20: well,
19: by Stephen King.
20: Exactly. Written by Stephen King. And the title is from a Ben E. King song.
19: Yes.
20: Ben
19: Stand
20: E.
19: By
20: King,
19: Stand
20: which
19: by me, yeah.
20: plays over the end credits.
19: Right.
20: Yep. This was directed by Rob Reiner.
19: Yes, I know.
20: Yep. Okay. Yeah. All right. Here's the last one. You love this movie,
19: okay.
20: I think.
19: All right.
25: You are the top 1% of all naval aviators.
19: Yeah. This is... Top Gun.
20: Elite. It sure
19: Top
20: is.
19: Top Gun.
20: That's right.
19: Man, what a
20: Tom
19: great movie.
20: Cruise. I mean, the cast of these, Val Kilmer.
19: Yeah.
20: Oh, my gosh.
19: You know, I will say this. It took a long time for the sequel to come out because it came out like maybe, 5 years ago?
20: They had some COVID issues and whatnot.
19: I will tell you this. That second movie, though, was fantastic. I mean, it was fantastic. Did you see it?
20: I did not see the second one, but I certainly saw this one.
19: Fantastic.
20: But it's a great series, and yeah. Well, it's a lot of fun just kind of reliving the best of the 80s.
19: I only missed one. Only missed
20: that's
19: the first
20: true,
19: one, Pretty in Pink.
20: Well, maybe we'll do more next week.
19: Well, you know, that's because I don't really look pretty in pink, you know?
20: That must be it. Although, you don't really wear much pink. Maybe if you did, you would look pretty.
19: Should I start wearing pink, Lisa?
20: There is nothing wrong with wearing pink.
19: Really?
20: Really?
19: Really now.
20: You never wear pink.
19: I don't think I have any clothing.
20: You don't have like
19: pink.
20: A pink like
19: no.
20: shirt to button
19: Nothing.
20: Down.
0: What about a tie?
19: I don't have anything.
20: You
19: pink.
20: Are kidding.
19: I have you wanna look in my closet?
20: No, I mean I believe you, but I'm dumbfounded.
19: I have nothing.
20: Do you want something pink?
19: Not really.
20: Really?
0: I don't have anything pink.
20: Yeah. No?
19: Men
20: no.
19: usually don't have
20: I think a pink dress shirt looks really nice with like a black suit or
19: I
20: something.
19: Don't. But anyway.
20: Okay, well, see ya.
19: I don't have anything pink.
20: Wow.
19: Nothing.
20: What's wrong with you?
19: Red. Lots of red.
20: I like pink.
19: All right. All right, when we come back, we're going to tune into the Aldridge family. He had no pink clothes either.
20: Yes, he did.
19: So stick around.
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19: 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All right, it's time for the Aldrich Family. This was a good comedy series that came to radio in 1939, Lisa. And it was a radio show. There were films. There was a TV show. There were comic books. It was a teenage situation comedy created by Clifford Goldsmith. And the lead was Henry Aldrich. He was a bumbling kid growing awkwardly into adolescence. And the actor that played Henry Aldrich was in his 20s. His name was Ezra Stone, but then he left and other actors played the role, including Bobby Ellis. Homer Brown, for most of the run, was played by Jackie Kelk. And on TV, it was a completely different cast than the radio show. But we have a October 21st, 1948 broadcast. Babysitting or Movies is the title. Ezra Stone stars. Here's part one of the Aldrich Family.
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0: but you won't like it. Whoa, no, not much. Hey, look at that clock. It's time for...
1: The Aldrich Family, based on characters originated by Clifford Goldsmith and starring Ezra Stone as Henry with Jackie Kelk as Homer.
2: Henry! Henry Aldrich!
3: Coming, Mother.

0: As every grown-up knows, a teenage boy never has to look around for interesting problems to solve. The problems always seem to come looking for the boy. A new one every day. So it is with Henry Aldrich. The scene opens in the Aldrich front hall. It is early evening.
1: But Kathleen...
2: Henry, you don't have to explain. I don't own you.
1: Kathleen, the only reason I broke our date last night was I thought I ought to take a load off Miss Eddie's mind. You know, and get the difference between my subjunctive mood and my past pluperfect under my belt.
2: You don't say.
1: Sure.
2: And what's Geraldine Love got to do with your past pluperfect?
1: Oh, boy. How did you find out about her?
2: I have my sources, Henry. I have my sources.
1: Well, look, in connection with Geraldine, could I explain one thing, Kathleen?
2: You really needn't bother. I don't own you.
1: But the only reason I happened to be at her house last night was because she phoned me and said... Henry, what's your assignment, and why don't we do it together?
2: She phoned you?
1: Sure, and there's really no harm done. We can see that Walter Pigeon picture tonight.
2: We can?
1: Sure.
2: Don't you have to study your past pluperfect?
1: Oh, no, I've got it down perfect.
2: All right, Henry, but remember, I don't own you.
3: Henry?
1: I'm on the phone, Father.
3: I know you are. Will you come in the living room, please?
1: Yes, Father. Kathleen, could you hang on for just one short second?
2: I'm hanging, Henry.
3: Henry?
1: I'm coming, Father. Is there something you wanted to say to I?
3: There is. Did I hear you making plans to take Kathleen to the movies tonight?
1: Why, if you're thinking I should be studying instead, did I tell you about Miss Eddie? She said she never saw anybody with a better grasp of his past pluperfect.
3: I'm not referring to your past pluperfect.
4: Dear, have you forgotten you're sitting with the Ferguson baby tonight?
1: Well, I am?
3: Of course, you promised.
1: Well, gee, I don't like to argue, Father, but no, I didn't.
4: What your father means is he promised for you.
1: But, Father, don't you think you should have told me before I raised Kathleen's hopes about going to the movies?
3: Henry, I did tell you. I called to you through the bathroom door this morning.
1: Well, Father, I give you my word I didn't hear you.
3: That'll teach you not to take a shower at the top of your lung.
1: But I...
3: Henry, you'll be getting paid 25 cents an hour.
1: Well, who wants money?
3: Well, I must say that's a novel attitude.
4: Dear, the Fergusons are counting on your babysitting for them tonight so that they can play bridge with us.
1: Well, couldn't they get someone else?
4: Now, dear, you know sitters are almost impossible to get nowadays.
1: But Kathleen's looking forward to seeing Walter Pigeon die twice.
4: Twice?
1: Sure. Once as himself and once as his son. So, do you think it's fair to deprive her of an experience like that?
4: Henry, you can go another time.
1: But this is the last night it's playing, and gee, right this minute, Kathleen's out there in the hall, hanging in midair.
3: Henry, just explain the situation to her. She'll understand. There isn't a thing that can't be explained if it's done intelligently.
1: I know, but Father...
3: Henry, I've given my word to the Fergusons, and the least you can do is to keep it.
4: Now, dear, hadn't you better get back to Kathleen?
1: Yes, Mother. But, gee, I don't know how she'll take being done out of Walter Pigeon two nights in a row.
3: I'm sure she'll survive.
1: Hello? Kathleen?
2: Henry, I've been thinking. Why don't we try to make the early show? In case there are some good parts we want to see over.
1: Some good parts to see over? Well, I'll tell you.
2: Shall I start putting on my coat?
1: Well, Kathleen... Don't you think seeing Walter Pigeon die four times in one night might be overdoing it?
2: What's that?
1: Well, gee, a thing like that could depress you for weeks.
2: Henry, are you backing out again?
1: Well, Kathleen, I'm not backing out, exactly.
2: Henry, you don't have to explain.
1: Kathleen.
2: I don't own you.
1: Kathleen, it's just that I have an obligation to a member of my family.
2: Oh.
1: Oh, what?
2: Oh, I understand.
1: You do?
2: Certainly. If your sister Mary wants you to walk her girlfriend, Daisy Harper, home again, why, naturally, you can't be rude.
1: Kathleen, in connection with Daisy that night, could I explain one thing?
2: That's all right, Henry. Maybe Charlie Clark isn't as busy tonight as you are.
1: Charlie Clark? Now, wait a minute, Kathleen, wait a minute. Look, suppose I take another crack at my father.
2: You mean about going to the movies?
1: Sure. Gee whiz, there isn't anything that can't be explained if it's done intelligently.
4: Sam, did Henry leave for the Fergusons yet?
3: Yes, Alice, about 10 minutes ago.
4: Well, dear, I just want you to know I think you were right in being firm with him.
3: Thank you, Alice.
4: But, dear, it wasn't entirely Henry's fault he didn't hear you tell him about babysitting. We're the ones who've insisted that he take a shower every morning.
3: No, Alice.
4: Sam, it certainly wouldn't have hurt to let him talk you out of it, intelligently.
3: But, dear...
4: Why couldn't we call the Fergusons and more or less suggest that we play bridge over there?
3: Alice, we can't do that. And besides, I gave Henry permission to get a substitute, didn't I?
4: Well, if the Fergusons couldn't get anybody else to sit, how can Henry? Although, Sam, I think I know the very person.
3: Who?
4: Miss Hotchkiss.
3: Miss Hotchkiss?
4: You remember her, dear, the nice little girl who used to sit with Henry.
3: Alice, that was 15 years ago.
4: I don't think we should overlook anyone. I'll phone her.
3: Very well, Alice, if it'll help matters. Do you remember our number?
4: It's in the old address book in the telephone table here.
2: Number, please.
4: Just a moment, operator. See, Hotchkiss. Here it is. Elm 911.
2: Alice!
4: Yes, Sam?
3: If you can't get Miss Hotchkiss, I know someone we could call.
4: Who, dear?
2: Hello?
4: Hello, Miss Hotchkiss?
2: Miss Hotchkiss? Why, yes, I used to be.
4: You did? This is Mrs. Aldridge.
2: Henry's mother?
4: Yes.
2: Well, my goodness, hello. It's been so long. How's the baby?
4: The baby? Why, he's fine.
2: I still have that picture you gave me of him. Oh, he looks so cute lying there on that bearskin rug.
4: Yes.
2: Does he still giggle when you tickle him under the chin?
4: To tell you the truth, I don't know. The reason I called, do you still do sitting?
2: Oh, yes, but it's with my own baby now.
4: You're married? Congratulations. When did it happen?
2: Oh, 10 years ago. Do you have another baby, Mrs. Aldridge?
4: Oh, no, we stopped with Henry. It's for a friend.
2: Well, I know somebody who might possibly be interested.
4: You do?
2: Although I'm not sure she's free tonight.
4: Well, if she is, would you send her to Mrs. Ferguson, 97 Cedar Road?
2: All right, but don't count on it, Mrs. Aldridge. Goodbye.
4: Goodbye.
3: Can't you come, Alice?
4: No, Sam, and she didn't sound too encouraging about getting anybody else.
3: In that case, let me have the phone.
2: Number, please.
3: Elm 227.
2: Elm 227.
4: Sam, why are you calling my sister Harriet?
3: She's always said Henry is her favorite nephew. Now's a good time for her to prove it.
5: Hello?
3: Hello there, Harriet. This is Sam.
5: It is? Well, hello.
3: Hello.
5: Sam who?
3: Sam Aldrich, your brother-in-law.
5: Oh, that's Sam. Yes?
3: Harriet, we have a bit of a problem.
5: Yes?
3: Yes. You see, we invited Mr. and Mrs. Ferguson to play bridge tonight, and... Well, I was wondering if you could help out.
5: I'd be glad to.
3: You would?
5: Of course, my bridge isn't as good as my casino, but I'll do the best I can.
3: What's that?
5: My goodness, do you realize this is the first time you've invited me to one of your bridge evenings since you got married?
3: Harriet...
5: I'll be dressed and over there before you know it. Goodbye.
3: Harriet, wait. You don't understand. Harriet? Well, that's a fine thing.
4: Sam, is she going to do it?
3: No. And Alice, where can we dig up three more hands?

That's the first portion of The Aldrich Family from October 21st, 1948. Babysitting or movies? That's the question. Ezra Stone starring. We'll get back to it and more of Hollywood 360 after this.

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4: Here's your WTLO forecast. I'm staff meteorologist Megan Mulford. Sunshine mixed with clouds at times today, with daytime highs approaching 86. Winds out of the southwest, 8 to 15 miles an hour. Lows level off around 64. Tonight, partly cloudy skies. Daytime highs approaching 86. Tomorrow, mainly cloudy skies expected. With your WTLO forecast, I'm staff meteorologist Megan Mulford. Currently, it's 72 degrees.
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7: You know, Lisa, like most families, there are people in our lives, a parent, a grandparent, a close friend, maybe even me or you, who deal with high blood pressure. I know because I do. High blood pressure doesn't always feel urgent, but it is the number one risk factor for mortality. And here's what makes it dangerous. You don't feel it. There really are no signals, no warnings. You know, I didn't know I had high blood pressure till I went to the doctor and had a checkup, Lisa. And he was like, you know what? You have high blood pressure. We got to put you on some medication. I've been on high blood pressure medication for, I would say, 20, 25 years.
8: It's a long time.
7: Yeah. And but then I learned about 120 Life. And what this does, it's really great. They have an experiment for you, okay? Everybody out there, listen to this. Here's a 14-day experiment. You measure your blood pressure, and if it's even a little bit high, try 120 Life. It's super easy. You just mix it with some water. It's all natural. And you can talk about the ingredients because it's really great, some of the things that are in there. It's really healthy. And you try 120 Life for 14 days, and then you measure your blood pressure. That's it. No complicated routines, no overthinking. If it doesn't lower your blood pressure, you get your money back. I mean, what better way of checking your blood pressure, making sure that you are doing something about your high blood pressure if you have it.
8: Right. And I know you take the powdered version. Mm-hmm. So it's not like a pill or Mm-mm. a stimulant or a gimmick or anything like that. It's a little bit of powder that you mix in with water. And then you hopefully see lowered blood pressure in as little as 2 weeks. So yeah. That is truly remarkable. It is a combination of pomegranate and hibiscus, tart cherry, cranberry, beetroot, magnesium, grapeseed extract. These are all things that are very healthy and natural, and you put them together in a concentrated way, and they have magical properties that are really super for blood pressure.
7: Yeah, and you know what, too? I have it every morning when I'm working out. I do my workout, and I have it as my, I mix it with the water, and it tastes delicious. It's really, really good. And then after a few weeks, my blood pressure was lowering, and it's still lowering. It's great.
8: So you're taking it in combination with the pills that
7: I do.
8: You're
7: yeah,
8: taking.
7: I still take my blood pressure medicine, but you know what? I have to take blood pressure medicine in the morning and at night, and so it's great because I take this in the morning, mm-hmm. and it really helps. It really helps me, and it's lowered it like 10 points over like about seven or 8 weeks. It's lowered it 10 points, so I'm really happy with it. It tastes delicious, and folks, you should try it. 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All right, we're listening to the Aldridge family, a good story, funny episode called Babysitting or Movies. Ezra Stone, I met him years ago, and I've met Jackie Kelk years ago. I actually had dinner with both of them. Funny, very hilarious dinner. And whenever I play an Aldridge family, I think about having dinner with those guys. Let's go back to October 21st, 1948, for the conclusion to the Aldridge family.
9: Well, that's a nice boy, Stevie. Just sit there. Hello? Hello, operator.
10: I'm ringing your number.
9: Well, could you please hurry? I don't think Stevie's too happy here on the couch.
10: Oh, sir.
9: Stevie, the baby. He wouldn't let me leave his room, so I had to bring him in here while I made the call.
10: I'll ring your party again.
9: Thanks. Nice, Stevie. You're doing fine. Hey, don't pull the fringe off that pillow.
11: Colony Theater, Mr. Harris, the manager speaking.
9: Mr. Harris, this is Henry Aldridge.
11: Henry, I'm busy taking tickets. What is it?
9: Mr. Harris, what time does your last show start?
11: 9:05.
9: As soon as that?
11: That's right.
9: Mr. Harris, how do you feel about children?
11: I like them.
9: Gee, that's swell.
11: Although they're awfully messy at Saturday matinees.
9: Yeah. Well, look, how would you feel if a gentleman was to bring one tonight, provided he was accompanied by a very reliable young lady named Kathleen Anderson?
11: Tonight? How old is this child?
9: Well, gee, he must be at least as old as 6.
11: Years?
9: Months.
11: Months. Goodbye, Henry.
9: But, Mr. Harris, wait. Kathleen is anxious to see Walter Pridgeon grow up to be his own son.
11: Where does that happen?
9: Well, right in your own theater.
11: You don't say.
9: Yeah, and she's waiting for me to pick her right up this very minute.
11: What's that, Mrs. Adams? Just drop your tickets in the box. Henry, I have to hang up. Goodbye.
9: But, Mr. Harris... Well, gee whiz.
12: Hey, Henry.
9: Homer, is that you?
12: Sure. My mother said you phoned and said something about a movie.
9: I'll say I did. Homer, you've got to help me out.
12: I'd be glad to.
9: You will, boy.
12: What's playing?
9: What?
12: Aren't you inviting me to the movies?
9: No, Homer. What I want you to do is save my life and make 25 cents an hour at the same time.
12: That sounds like a nice arrangement. What do I have to do?
9: Sit.
12: That's all?
9: Sure. And keep an occasional eye on Stevie over there.
12: That baby?
9: Sure. Will you do it?
12: I'm sorry, Hen, but I have to think of the 440.
9: What 440?
12: That I'm running in our first indoor track meet tomorrow.
9: You're running in a track meet?
12: What's so incredible about that? I'm on the team.
9: Homer, you're water boy.
12: Not anymore. Toby Smith broke his ankle, and then Butch Welch failed his English exam, and the coach said the fates were against him anyway and put me in. So I feel it's my duty to get all the sleep I can.
9: But, Homer, you were willing to go to the movies.
12: Henry, the movies are where I sleep best.
9: I know, only
12: you... Henry, I've never run as far as 440 yards in my life. I'll need all my strength.
9: But what am I going to do about Kathleen Anderson and Walter Pidgeon?
12: Well, why don't you take a run down to De Havens and get one of the other kids to sit for you?
9: You mean you'll stay here with a baby while I do?
12: What?
9: Homer, you're a real pal.
12: But, Henry, I'm no good at taking care of babies.
9: That's the beautiful part, Homer. Stevie practically takes care of himself. So long.
12: Well, gee whiz. Coochie-coo, Stevie. Coochie-coo. Look at Uncle Homer. Oh, boy. Don't cry, Stevie. Don't cry. Here, play with my tie. You like that? That's an... Now, wait a minute, Stevie. Let go of my nose. Darn you, let go. Oh, boy. Stevie, my nose is nothing to play with. Look, how about a doll? Look at the funny face, Stevie. Oh, boy. Stevie, would you like some music? Would you like me to play the player piano? Will you just wait while Uncle Homer sits down? You'll hear the pretty music.

0: And now getting back to the troubles of Henry Aldridge. Henry invited Kathleen to the movies tonight and then learned that Mr. Aldridge had volunteered Henry's services as a babysitter. Now both Henry and his parents are trying desperately to dig up a substitute. The scene opens at Aunt Harriet's house. It is later that evening.
1: Well, come in, Sam.
2: Hello, Harriet.
1: Sam, you didn't have to rush over for me. I was just leaving.
2: Yes. Well, the reason I came, Harriet... The reason I came...
1: Sam, you're perspiring.
2: Yes, I know. Harriet, when I phoned you tonight, you thought I meant bridge. What I actually phoned about was Henry.
1: Henry?
2: Your nephew.
1: Henry, he's playing with us?
2: No, that is, we're not playing at all. That is, you're not. That is...
1: Yes, Sam?
2: Well...
1: You mean you don't want me to play bridge?
2: No. That is, yes. That is, it isn't that we don't want you, Harriet.
1: That's quite all right, Sam. I understand.
2: Now, Harriet, don't get insulted.
1: I'm not insulted. I can take criticism, Sam. No matter how wrong it is.
2: Harriet.
1: Here's a deck of cards, Sam. Now, deal them out and just show me what's wrong with the way I play bridge.
2: Really, Harriet?
1: Sam Aldridge, deal.
3: Henry, please stand to one side of the lobby. You're blocking the theater entrance.
4: But, Mr. Harris...
3: No, Henry, I won't run the newsreel over twice, and that's final.
4: But I haven't been able to find anyone to replace Homer. How will I ever get Kathleen here on time?

0: Had to.
1: Ouch! Oh, gee whiz.
0: What now?
1: Who hit me in the neck with this piece of popcorn?
0: Well, I'll be... I thought I had that machine fixed.
1: Willie! Hiya, Willie, old-timer.
2: Hi, Henry.
1: Willie, how would you like to save my life?
2: Well, that all depends.
1: I promised Kathleen I'd take her to the movies tonight, see, and now I've got to sit with this baby.
2: Well, in that case, I'd be glad to save your life.
1: You would, Willie? How much?
2: Oh, gee, I couldn't think of charging you.
1: You wouldn't? You know, Willie, you're a changed man since you fell off that diving board this summer.
2: Well, gee whiz, why should I charge you for taking Kathleen to the movies?
1: Kathleen? Willie, what I want you to do is sit with the Ferguson baby.
2: Oh, in that case, it's 50 cents an hour.
1: 50?
2: Henry, I do a professional job of babysitting.
1: What do you mean?
2: Well, I've got all kinds of things to keep my clients quiet. I've got bells, I've got a toy dog that barks, and if all that doesn't shut them up, I've also got a hammer.
1: Willie?
2: A rubber one for them to bang on their crib with.
1: Well, okay, I'm in no position to argue. 50 cents.
2: It's a deal. Shake.
1: Shake.
2: Shake. And while I'm picking up my equipment, you can pick up Doris Townsend.
1: What for?
2: I've got a date with her, and I might as well combine business with pleasure.
1: But, Willie, I have to pick up Kathleen.
2: Well, why not tell her to meet you here at the theater?
1: I guess I could do that.
2: Sure, then after you've phoned Kathleen and picked up Doris, you can swing around by the Havens and pick me up a quart of ice cream.
1: What?
2: Tutti Frutti.
1: But, Willie...
2: Henry, I'm bending over backwards to do you a favor.
1: But
2: gee whiz, I didn't even ask you if they've got a television set.

0: goodness, Sam, this is much more fun than casino, isn't it? Now, let's see. You bid Mr. Ferguson, and you bid Mrs. Ferguson, and my partner bid, right, Sam? So I say one heart. Oh, no, I can't, can I? Mr. Ferguson said two clubs. In that case, I say two spades. No, two diamonds. No? Sam, is it against the rules for you to lean over and look at my hand?
1: Here's your ice cream, Henry, a quart of Tutti Frutti.
2: Thanks, Mr. DeHaven. Boy, I wonder what's keeping Doris Townsend. I phoned her nearly 10 minutes ago and told her to meet me here.
3: Henry!
1: Hello there, Kathleen.
4: Oh, gee whiz.
3: Henry, I waited for you for nearly 15 minutes in front of the colony. Do you realize the second show's already started?
2: Gee, Kathleen, are you sure?
3: Positive. Let's go, let's go.
2: But, Kathleen, I can't go yet.
3: What? Why not?
2: Well, you see, it's like this.
3: Henry, I demand to know why you're standing me up this time.
2: Kathleen, you're backing me right into the hot water bottles.
1: Henry!
2: Yes, Mr. DeHaven?
1: Doris Townsend just phoned and said she won't be meeting you here.
3: Oh!
1: She and Willie are going to the movie.
2: The movies? But Willie's supposed to be sitting with the baby.
3: So Doris Townsend's the reason you're standing me up.
2: What? No, wait a minute, Kathleen. In connection with Doris, could I explain one thing?
3: Don't bother. It's perfectly clear. Good night, Henry Aldrich.
5: Whoops!
3: Homer Brown, don't you ever look where you're going?
2: Kathleen!
5: Okay, put up your dukes, Henry. Put up your dukes.
2: Homer, what are you doing here?
5: Boy, my legs are just one big Charlie horse.
2: But Homer,
5: I had to pump my way through Melancholy Baby 12 times.
2: Homer, listen.
5: I won't even be able to walk 440 yards, much less run it.
2: But Homer, if you're not with Stevie and Willie's not with Stevie, who is?

0: There you are, Stevie. How was that? Is that you, Mrs. Ferguson?
1: Gee whiz, Father, are you the babysitter?
0: Yes, Henry.
1: Well, what about your bridge game?
0: Henry, your Aunt Harriet came over to play bridge, and... Well, since I got you into this, I felt it was my duty to get you out.
1: But where's Willie? Why didn't
0: I sent him away.
1: You did? Well, gee whiz, Father, I promised him 50 cents an hour. You know Willie.

0: He'll sue.
1: No, he won't. I've already settled out of court. Why aren't you and Kathleen at the movies?
0: Oh, I don't know, Father. All of a sudden, Walter Pigeon just lost his appeal for me. You know what I mean?
1: I think so.
0: So, now you can go home.
1: Home?
0: Well, I'll stay with Stevie. Thanks very much, Father.
1: Henry, as long as you're missing the picture, maybe the only fair thing for me to do is to see it myself.
0: You, Father?
1: Yes, and let you know how it all comes out.
0: But you'll miss your bridge game with Aunt Harriet.
1: I know. Good night, son. I'm sorry that your evening turned out as it did.
0: Well, gee, why be sorry? I mean, well, boy, if Kathleen's going to jump at conclusions all her life, well, I'm sure glad I found out while I'm still young.
1: Yes?
0: Sure. I can live without her. She doesn't own me.
1: Not yet. Well, good night, Henry.
0: Good night, Father.
1: And if Stevie wants more music, you'd better find another song for him. Melancholy Baby's about shot.
0: Come on, Stevie. I'll take you back to your room. Here we go. Boy, Stevie, you don't know how well off you are. No school, no babies to mind, no girls. Boy, when you grow up, Stevie, take my advice. Don't have anything to do with girls. There. Now, go to sleep. Gee whiz, I wonder who's at the door. I'll be right back, Stevie. Hello.
2: Hello. Do the Fergusons live here?
0: Yeah.
2: I'm Pearl.
0: Pearl?
2: My aunt sent me up here to set with a baby.
0: Your aunt?
2: Yes, Miss Hotchkiss. Are you Henry?
0: Yeah. Come on in.
2: My aunt showed me your picture.
0: She did?
2: Yes. My, you've changed.
0: I have?
2: I should say. Well, I guess you can go now if you want to.
0: Go?
2: Didn't you want someone to take your place so you could go somewhere?
0: Sure, but, gee, there's no place for me to go now.
2: Oh. Well, I guess it was all a false alarm.
0: You're not going, are you?
2: Don't you think I should?
0: Why, say, as long as you're here, why don't we both sit with Stevie and split the fee?
2: Well...
0: May I offer you a seat, Pearl?
2: Why, thank you.
0: Oh, gee whiz, I better see who else is at the door.
2: All right. And do you think we need all this light?
0: Oh, boy.
2: It might disturb the baby.
0: Kathleen!
2: Hello, Henry.
0: Kathleen, what are you doing here?
2: Henry, can you ever forgive me?
0: Forgive you?
2: Yes, your mother called my folks and asked if they wouldn't like to join them in a game of casino at your house. And, Henry, I talked to her and she explained the whole thing.
0: She did?
2: Yes, so I came right over to apologize.
0: That's fine, Kathleen, only...
2: Henry, I'm just as ashamed of myself as I can be. The way I get jealous for no good reason.
0: Oh, you've got good reason. I mean...
2: I don't know you.
0: No, but...
2: And, Henry, we won't have to miss that Walter Pigeon picture after all. Mr. Harris got so interested, he's holding it over an extra day so he can see it himself.
0: Well, that's fine, Kathleen, only I...
2: And, Henry, to show there's no hard feelings, I'm going to keep you company till the Fergusons get home.
0: What? No, Kathleen, no.
2: Well, Henry, aren't you going to let me in?
0: Sure, only, Kathleen...
2: Yes, Henry?
0: In connection with Pearl, could I explain one thing?

0: your dukes, Henry Aldrich. Put up your dukes.
1: But Homer...
0: Wearing out my track legs, doing your babysitting. Put them up, Henry.
1: Homer, let's try to act like sensible human beings.
0: Put them up, I say.
1: Homer, can't we see eye to eye on the situation?
0: Oh, no, Henry. Oh, no.
2: Say, wait a minute, boys. Here's a situation you'll see eye to eye about, and that's Jell-O puddings. Because when it comes to Jell-O puddings, everybody always agrees they're the best desserts yet. 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The Aldrich Family, starring Ezra Stone as Henry with Jackie Kelk as Homer, is written by Norman Tokar and Ed Jurist, with music by Jack Miller. Mr. and Mrs. Aldrich are House Jameson and Catherine Roth. And this is Dan Seymour in New York saying, The Aldrich Family is brought to you by the Jell-O Family.
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3: This song goes back to 1991. Let's see if you still feel some tugs at your heart.

0: Who is this again?
1: I don't know, Carl. Who is it? You know the song, right?
0: Yeah.
1: You like it?
0: Yeah. The Ramones?
1: You said that for the last one.
0: Why don't you play a Ramones song?
1: What do they do? What do they sing? The Ramones.
0: I don't even know.
1: I don't know
0: who
1: the Ramones. This is R.E.M.
0: Oh, yeah.
1: And it's called Losing My Religion.
0: Right.
1: But it's not the Ramones, but I'll find a Ramones song just for you for next
0: Why
1: week.
0: Why don't you do that?
1: Okay, I'll do that.
0: And
1: I promise.
0: I won't know it, though.
1: I know, right? I promise you. I will do a Ramones song
0: that's
1: next
0: funny.
1: Week. This is from their 1991 album, Out of Time, and this was R.E.M.'s highest charting hit. It reached number 4.
0: So those Ramones are really
1: good. Ramones are top
0: something,
1: notch.
0: Something, man, I'll tell you. All right. More of Hollywood 360 after this.
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0: All right, in our next hour, it's a detective adventure with Barry Craig, confidential investigator, starring William Gargan from 1954. But first, let's play Name That Tune. Lisa will present clips from songs about animals, and I have to name that tune, right?
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1: News. I'm Paul Stevens. Secretary of War Pete Hegseth in Normandy, France, commemorating the 82nd anniversary of the D-Day landings in World War II.
2: The first waves of soldiers took devastating casualties. Thousands of our absolute best cut down. But the American warfighter never quit. Fueled by an unwavering love of country and the men beside them, they pushed forward.
1: D-Day, June 6, 1944, the biggest amphibious invasion in war history. Smiles at the White House, the U.S. adding 172,000 jobs in the month of May.
3: Right now, Wall Street just doesn't understand that the Trump economy is really creating an economic golden age. And then another thing that is probably not going to make the headlines, certainly not in the fake news, is that the numbers keep getting revised up.
1: National Economic Council Director Kevin Hassett Friday on Fox America. 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
8: Here's your WTLO forecast. I'm staff meteorologist Megan Mulford. Sunshine mixed with clouds at times today, with daytime highs approaching 86. Winds out of the southwest, 8 to 15 miles an hour. Lows level off around 64. Tonight, partly cloudy skies. Daytime highs approaching 86. Tomorrow, mainly cloudy skies expected. With your WTLO forecast, I'm staff meteorologist Megan Mulford. Currently, it's 72 degrees.
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1: WTLO forecast. I'm staff meteorologist Megan Mulford. Sunshine mixed with clouds at times today, with daytime highs approaching 86. Winds out of the southwest, 8 to 15 miles an hour. Lows level off around 64. Tonight, partly cloudy skies. Daytime highs approaching 86. Tomorrow, mainly cloudy skies expected. With your WTLO forecast, I'm staff meteorologist Megan Mulford. Currently, it's 72 degrees.
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1: I'm Pam Puzo. An emotional D-Day tribute from Secretary of War Pete Hegseth. During a ceremony in Normandy, France, he addressed the last living veterans of World War II.
2: They are a living embodiment of the warrior ethos we today revive at the Department of War.
1: D-Day marked the start of the campaign to liberate Nazi-occupied Europe. The controversies keep piling up against Democratic Senate candidate Graham Platner in Maine, who addressed supporters last night.
3: As I shared my personal journey through PTSD and darkness of recovery and accountability and growth, Maine had my back.
1: Platner hopes to unseat longtime Republican Susan Collins. 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
6: WTLO forecast. I'm staff meteorologist Megan Mulford. Sunshine mixed with clouds at times this afternoon, with daytime highs approaching 86. Winds out of the southwest 8 to 15 miles an hour. Partly cloudy skies again. Tonight, lows dip down to about 64. Daytime highs approaching 86. Tomorrow, cloudy skies with a few peaks of sun. With our WTLO forecast, I'm staff meteorologist Megan Mulford. Right now, it's 79 degrees.
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2: Fisher WTLO forecast. I'm staff meteorologist Megan Mulford. Sunshine mixed with clouds at times this afternoon, with daytime highs approaching 86. Winds out of the southwest, 8 to 15 miles an hour. Partly cloudy skies again. Tonight, lows dip down to about 64. Daytime highs approaching 86. Tomorrow, cloudy skies with a few peaks of sun. With their WTLO forecast, I'm staff meteorologist Megan Mulford. Right now, it's 79 degrees.
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1: 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Get the forecast and high and low temperatures for today and tomorrow. Just call 606-678-8100.
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1: Stephen, Secretary of War Pete Hegseth said that Normandy, France, commemorating the 82nd anniversary of the D-Day landings in World War II, honoring those who perished on and survived that day.
2: They are a living embodiment of the warrior ethos we today revive at the Department of War. To the veterans here today who served in France and around the globe, gentlemen, we love you.
1: D-Day, June 6, 1944, the largest amphibious invasion in history. The U.S. adding 172,000 jobs in May.
3: Right now, Wall Street just doesn't understand that the Trump economy is really creating an economic golden age. And then another thing that is probably not going to make the headlines, certainly not in the fake news, is that the numbers keep getting revised up.
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7: Here's your WTLO forecast. I'm staff meteorologist Megan Mulford. Sunshine mixed with clouds at times this afternoon, with daytime highs approaching 86. Winds out of the southwest, 8 to 15 miles an hour. Partly cloudy skies again. Tonight, lows dip down to about 64. Daytime highs approaching 86. Tomorrow, cloudy skies with a few peaks of sun. With your WTLO forecast, I'm staff meteorologist Megan Mulford. Currently, it's 82 degrees.
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2: Here's your WTLO forecast. I'm staff meteorologist Megan Mulford. Sunshine mixed with clouds at times this afternoon, with daytime highs approaching 86. Winds out of the southwest, 8 to 15 miles an hour. Partly cloudy skies again. Tonight, lows dip down to about 64. Daytime highs approaching 86. Tomorrow, cloudy skies with a few peaks of sun. With our WTLO forecast, I'm staff meteorologist Megan Mulford. Currently, 84.
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3: Hey, very delightful good afternoon to you, and welcome once again out to Busch Stadium in downtown St. Louis. Tonight, it's game two of a three-game series between the Reds and the St. Louis Cardinals. It's another beautiful day for baseball. The Reds are looking to bounce back after an awfully tough ball game last night. They turned to left-hander Nick Lodolo to start against Cardinal left-hander Matthew Liberatore. First pitch comes your way shortly, but right now, here's Yid with tonight's pregame show. Yid?
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0: And a bit later, you'll hear from Reds manager Terry Francona. 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
0: Reds and Cardinals play game 2 of their 3-game series this afternoon in St. Louis, and this is the Cincinnati Reds pregame show. I'm Dave Armbruster. 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And for that, we turn it over to the executive director of the RCF, Charlie Frank.
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7: Earlier today, the Reds Community Fund completed the 25th running of the Ohio 529 College Advantage Red Legs Run, presented by TriHealth. It was a beautiful morning on the banks of the Ohio River, outside Great American Ballpark and inside Great American Ballpark. And I'm here with three of our outstanding finishers. I have Natalie Leverone from Covington, Kentucky, who is the second-place finisher in our 10K. I have Kelly Fisher from Oregonia, her first time running and participating, and she was the number one female finisher in our 10K. And I also have our good friend Mark Forte from Bright, Indiana. Mark has run all 25 of the Red Legs Run, dressed up as a festive fan. Let's start, Mark, with you. 25 years of this event. Why do you keep coming back?
8: Yeah, yes, sir. It's such a great event. Finish inside the ballpark. Come on, if you're a baseball fan, that's what you want to do, right? Get inside the park. You know, it started out with inner city kids, youth, softball fields, baseball fields, donations to the Reds Community Fund. It's RBI program, youth academy. I mean, it just goes on and on. It's such great stuff you guys do.
7: Mark, you're doing my job for me. I really appreciate it. Natalie, you've been a top five finisher several times at this event. We can't even remember how many times you've done it. Why do you keep coming back?
9: This is one of my favorite races of the year, and I too appreciate all that the Community Fund does for the community, and I just love to finish in the ballpark and root on our Reds and all the fans and kids that the program supports. So thank you for putting it on.
7: You're so welcome, and you know, this is a 10K, a 5K, a 1 mile event, but the winner of our 10K, mentioned from Oregonia, Kelly Fisher. Kelly, this is your first time. When you got to the finish line, you looked like you had just gone on a walk. You made it look so easy. How did it go?
10: It was a great time. First time running it. Was down here 13 years ago to spectate my brother, who ran the 5K, and then cheer on my niece who did the fun run. Was not a runner at the time, but decided now that I'm into running that I wanted to do it. My friend Becca convinced me to come down and did not expect to win today, but it was a fun time out there, and love being able to support the Reds and the Community Fund.
7: Natalie, for you, you've been on the field with us before as we celebrate, and we'll be doing that before the June 15th game. What's that like to be one of the winners recognized before a Reds game out on the field?
9: It is so much fun to get to go out on the field and feel like you're part of the team and just to get recognized and wave to all the fans. So I love it. That's a special part of being a winner of the race, and that's why I keep coming back and trying to win it every year. I race Kelly in a lot of other races, and when I see her, I know I'm probably going to come in second. So good job, Kelly.
7: Mark Forte, Natalie Leverone, Kelly Fisher, thank you all so much for joining us, and congratulations again on a great Red Lakes run day.
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5: It's afternoon baseball from Busch Stadium in St. Louis as the Reds take on the Cardinals, and this is the Cincinnati Reds pregame show. I'm Dave Armbruster. 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
6: Real talk. We know it. The Reds are in a bad spot. And yeah, sure, I'll admit it. It would feel unfair to the smart Reds fan to try to spin this to some kind of positive. But here's the reality. There are 100 games left in the Reds season. 100! With 20 games left last season, guess what? The Reds sat at 71-71, a .500 record just like now. Now, I'm guilty of it, comparing this season too many times to last season. But I do challenge you to remember the too many times it felt like people kicked dirt on that Reds season too early. I know what it looks like right now, and I understand how it feels. Maybe, yeah. It feels like I'm just kicking the can of a season that's digging its own hole. Just don't kick the dirt on the Reds just yet. Not with 100 games still to play. I'm Joe Dannemann, and you can watch Cincinnati Sports Show Sundays at 11:30 on Fox 19 Now.
5: The Reds welcome Nick Lodolo back to the mound today. The left-hander is 2-1 with a 5.20 ERA in 5 starts. He pitched well last time out, allowing 3 runs on 5 hits in 6 2/3 innings against Atlanta. Lodolo is 1-1 lifetime in 3 starts against St. Louis. And this welcome back report is brought to you by Elk and Elk, serious lawyers for serious injuries, and an official sponsor of the Cincinnati Reds. Call 1-800-ELK-OHIO. 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
5: The Cincinnati Reds pregame show continues now as we get you ready for the Reds and St. Louis Cardinals. I'm Dave Armbruster. This series wraps up tomorrow at 2:15. The Reds then head to San Diego, where they have a three-game series against the Padres beginning on Monday night. Well, South Stewart is certainly one of the leading candidates to win Rookie of the Year in the National League. As play gets underway today, he leads all NL rookies in home runs, RBIs, slugging percentage, OPS, hits, doubles, extra base hits, walks, times on base, and total bases. But baseball is certainly a game of ups and downs. Stewart had an on-base percentage of .377 over the first 30 games of this season. The 20 games after that, that on-base percentage dropped to just .318. But over his last 12 games, Stewart's on-base percentage is back to .373. Here's what hitting coach Chris Valleca had to say a few weeks ago when asked about the kind of season Stewart could expect.
13: Like a lot of guys that have success at this level, you have to earn the strike zone. So, you know, they're circling his name as well, just like Ellie. So I think when he takes his walks and funnels them back into the zone, you're seeing the results that he can have. You know, there's always going to be those adjustments, especially for a young guy. But he's mature beyond his years, and, you know, we've seen that. And hope to see, you know, the continued growth out of him and see how special he can be.
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18: Welcome back to the Reds pregame show. Time for a daily chat with Reds manager Terry Francona. Tito, obviously a tough game yesterday for a lot of reasons. You get thrown out in the first inning. Now, on that play, how much of your frustration was with the review and how much of it was with the initial call to begin with?
19: Both. And then, you know, it's like the longer that, because it was a long replay, and I was getting more revved up if it was going. I just, you know, again, you go through periods and you know, when you get frustrated, it's not a good thing. I know we were kind of laughing about it earlier, but when I was coming down the steps, leaving the dugout, I'm looking at Matt Tracy and I was thinking, way to go, you know, dumbass. That's great. And I put them in a tough spot and I don't like that. but I didn't like the call, and I still don't today.
18: Adding to the frustrations, the walks, and we've seen it a lot this season, the number of batters that have been walked in. When you look at it organizationally, it's certainly something that permeates the entire system. Are there ways to kind of straighten that out on the fly during a season?
19: I don't know about straightening it. Now, it better get better, or we're going to have a tough time. And we've talked about it a lot. You know, I think the game is definitely changing with the ABS system. So maybe the old way of, like, just living at the top of the zone and throwing your breaking ball as hard as you can, ripping it off, that there's going to have to be some adjustments. And we may be a little slow on that right now. So we're trying, like, we actually have the coordinators coming in next week when we get home. And Brad and I were talking about last night because I had some time to talk. And it's like, hey, rather than complain, let's see if we can make it better. Because it's too easy to complain. How do we make it better? And that's our goal.
18: We continue our pregame conversation with Reds manager Terry Francona in a moment on the Reds Radio Network.
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18: Welcome back to our pregame chat with Reds manager Terry Francona. Tito, we know how good Matt McClain is at second base. We've seen that. When you have somebody else there and there's plays that you're used to being made, you kind of see just how good he is. Talk about that balance of trying to get some offense while at the same time also valuing the defense.
19: Man, the conundrum, that is something that we think about. Freddie and I talk about it every night. That's why we desperately want McClain to get going offensively, because we trust him so much defensively. And when you play your hitters, you hope it doesn't kind of come back. And I will say, for Spencer Steer is a really good player. He's not going to be – like, he didn't make a couple plays last night. He's a baseball player, and we love him. It's just hard for me to be critical. And I agree, the plays, and he'll admit, he needs to make those plays, and he will. But you're dealing with people, and it's a quick infield, ultra-quick infield, and it just got by.
18: On a positive note, Edwin Arroyo had been swinging it pretty much every pitch that's been thrown his way since he got to the big leagues. You see him get a couple of walks last night and really showing some patience at the plate, especially when he gets the hit his first time up and he worked the count full. How refreshing is that to see a guy make an adjustment that quickly this early in their time in the big league?
19: And that's why you try not to make rash decisions on their first 10 at-bats, because they're sometimes not even who they are. you know, he is up there geared to hit God. And, you know, they're throwing change-ups down. And, you know, so let him settle in, and then we'll find out who he is.
18: That's Reds manager Terry Francona. Game two of the three-game series between the Reds and Cardinals coming your way shortly. It has more of the pregame show next on the Reds Radio Network.
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5: Here's today's pitching matchup for St. Louis. It's left-hander Matthew Liberatore. He is 3-3 with a 4.35 ERA. Lefty Nick Lodolo goes for Cincinnati. He's 2-1. His ERA, 5.20. 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
5: All right, thanks a lot, Jed. 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And we begin with the visiting Reds, managed by Terry Francona, back in the dugout today after an early exit from yesterday's ball game. The Reds now right at 500, in danger of falling below the 500 mark. 31-31 leading off. The center fielder, Dane Myers, J.J. Bleday will DH and hit second. Batting third, the second baseman, Spencer Steer. Sal Stewart's at first base, hitting fourth. Batting fifth is Eugenio Suarez, the third baseman. Blake Dunn will hit sixth and play left field. Batting seventh, the right fielder Noelvi Marte. Matt McClain's at shortstop, hitting eighth. And batting ninth, the catcher P.J. Higgins. Nick Lodolo starts for the Reds. For Oliver Marmol, St. Louis Cardinals now 33-28. They've moved into second in the National League Central, but still five back. Leading off is the shortstop Mason Wynn. The designated hitter, Ivan Herrera, hits second. Batting third, the right fielder Jordan Walker. Nelson Velasquez plays left field and hits fourth. Batting fifth, the first baseman Alec Burleson. Jose Fermin plays third, hits sixth. Batting seventh, the second baseman, Brian Torres. Pedro Páez will catch and hit eighth with Victor Scott, the second in center field, batting ninth. Matthew Liberatore, a left-hander on the mound for the Cardinals. Here's your umpires at home plate, Ben May. Jonathan Payne's at first. Brendan Miller's at second, of the crew chief, Chris Conroy, is at third. Pleased, as always, to be joined by the crafty left-hander, Chris Welsh. I'm Tommy Thrall. Great to be with you tonight. And Chris, you talk about this ball game tonight, this afternoon. Reds need a win, and they got to figure out how to start beating Central Division folks.
6: Well, you're right, and I think it's going to rely on the shoulders of Nick Lodolo. This is an interesting matchup, Tommy. A couple of left-handers, mid-20s, very similar builds, same velo on their fastball, but they do it in completely different ways. Nick Lodolo, kind of a sidearm almost, left-hander with a big sweeping breaking ball. Matthew Liberatore is a guy that throws a little bit more over the top with a curveball that goes straight down. Both of them are really coming on the scene as good major league pitchers. This ought to be a good one.
5: It's the Reds and Cardinals. Hope you enjoy it. 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Liberatore to the plate, and the first pitch is a fastball up and away. 115. 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And Myers takes off the outside corner. He's ahead of the count quickly. Two balls and no strikes against Matthew Liberatore. Liberatore making his 13th start of the year. 3-3 with a 4.35 ERA over 82 innings. He has struck out 57 against 23 walks. He throws. The pitch is in for a strike. Now 2-1 on Dane Myers. Myers historically has hit St. Louis quite well. 293 lifetime with a couple of doubles against the Cardinals. On the year, hitting 247. Three home runs, 12 driven in. Liberatore into his windup, and the 2-1 pitch to Myers. A swing and a high bouncer foul up the third base line. Is level at two balls and two strikes on Dane Myers. Reds jumped out to a 3-0 lead last night, only for the Cardinals to score 10 unanswered. Liberatore back into his windup, and the 2-2 pitch to Myers. And a swing and a ground ball, and the hole deep short, backhanded by Wynn. Sets his feet, strong throw, low, but picked it first by Burleson in time to get Myers racing down the line. You talk about shortstops with good arms. Obviously, Ellie comes to mind. But right up near the top, and maybe the top of the list, is Mason Wynn.
6: It's a shame that Ellie is not able to play in this series, because it would be a nice little subplot here to see he and Mason Wynn playing defense.
5: One down, and now the batter is J.J. Blade. First pitch to Blade is swung on, and that is fouled straight back. The count is nothing and one on Blade. Blade, a hit last night. He was 1-for-5. He has hits in 6 of his last 7 games. 286 on the year with 10 home runs and 27 batted in for the Reds, left-handed hitting DH on this day. And it comes from Liberatore, and the breaking ball dives into the dirt. One ball and one strike on Blade. First Reds National League Player of the Month since Joey Votto back in 2021. Now the 1-1. Blade swings and fouls it back. Very deserving of that honor in the month of May. I'll see what he does for an encore here in June. One ball, two strikes on Blade. Liberatore into his windup and the 1-2. And Blade swings, sends a fly ball left center field. Fairly well hit. It's going to hang up. Velasquez racing over from left, and he will make the catch deep into the left center field gap. Blade is out. Two gone here in the first inning. That'll bring Spencer Steer to the plate, who snapped a 7-game hit streak last night, going 0-for-3. Steer did reach base with a walk and scored a run. He's now reached in 23 straight games, adding to his career high and continuing his longest active streak in the big leagues. The pitch. Steer takes a strike on the outside corner. Nothing and one on Spencer Steer. Steer hitting .274. 9 home runs, 23 driven in. Remarkable what Steer's been able to do since his slow start. He has really been just steady Eddie, the pitch, swing and a miss, and he swung right through a changeup over the outside corner. The count is 0-2. Steer in there on a regular basis, finds his way on base pretty much every day, and he has hit safely in now 30 of his last 34 ball games. 0-2 pitch to Spencer Steer. Too high. Kind of a smolder for Steer. It's not as though he got blistering hot and is been on a stretch where he's hitting about .480 over a 7-10 game stretch. Just nice and easy. Very consistent day in, day out. The 1-2 pitch, and Steer swings, loops this one into short right field, but right at Jordan Walker. He was playing him perfectly. Walker is there to make the catch. Side retired. The Reds go in order in the first. We go to the bottom of the first inning. It's the Reds nothing. Cardinals coming up on the Reds Radio Network.
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0: Cardinals come to bat here in the bottom of the first inning. Busch Stadium in St. Louis, and Nick Lodolo ready to go against the right-handed hitting Mason Wynn. Lodolo arches his back as he gets the sign and starts into his windup and brings it home. The pitch to Wynn is cut on, missed for strike one. Nothing and one on Wynn. Wynn's hitting 232 with two home runs and 22 driven in. Wynn 0 for 2 last night, but was still on base three times. Walked twice and was hit by a pitch, had an RBI. One of eight Cardinals. Now he swings and lines one in the right for a base hit. Able to cut that off is Marte. He'll get it back in as Wynn reaches with a leadoff single here against Lodolo. You may remember Lodolo's last time out. On the very first pitch of the game that he threw to Ronald Acuna Jr., Acuna Jr. blasted one out. Left center field seats at Great American Ballpark. At that time, it gave the Braves a 1-0 lead. Reds would go on to win that game 6-4. It was one of two home runs that Lodolo gave up in a game that he really threw the ball quite well. Lodolo eyeballs the runner Wynn at first base. Now he comes home with the first pitch to Ivan Herrera, and that's in there for a called strike. Nothing and one on Herrera. Herrera, 1-for-4 last night. He had an RBI, walked, scored twice. 259, 7 homers, 28 RBIs with a wide open stance from the right side. Lodolo's pitch, and Herrera skies one high in the air. Short left, in comes Blake Dunn. He'll wave off the center fielder Dane Myers coming over to have a look, but Dunn puts it away. And that's the first out here in the first inning. Now Jordan Walker. Chris, when you look at Nick Lodolo and what he's capable of, and you see Ollie Marmol really loading this lineup up with right-handed batters for the most part, with a couple of exceptions. How does he attack this group tonight?
1: You know, it's kind of funny because what they say about Lodolo is he has opposite splits.
0: He deals to Jordan Walker, and first pitch is low and inside for ball one.
1: So that means that he actually gives up a higher batting average to a left-handed hitter this year especially than he does to a right-hander. But that big breaking ball is the one reason that the left-handers really don't like him. When he lands that right, he's one of the best around.
0: The 1-0. And a fastball is in there for a called strike, sinking one to the knees on the outer half of the plate to even the count at one ball and one strike on Walker.
1: One of his real assets is that he hides the ball so well. He steps towards, you know, the left-handed batter's box, so he's across his body, and the hitters don't pick the ball up until late.
0: Lodolo picks to first, chasing Mason Wynn back to the bag. He's not afraid to run. Wynn has 5 stolen bases on the season. He's been caught just once. Wynn inching out to his lead over at first base. Lodolo readies and brings it home. The pitch is popped up foul. First base side over is Stewart near the on-deck circle, but that is going to end up in the seats right next to the Cardinal dugout.
1: That is an excellent location for Nick Lodolo to land that fastball. You know, Jordan Walker's a big guy, has long arms. He's got tremendous power if you let him get his arms extended and throw the ball out in the outer third. But Lodolo just kind of buried that four-seam fastball right in on his hands. I'm looking for a slider down and in right here.
0: Walker, right-handed hitter, upright stance in the box. Lodolo hands together now with the sign, and Walker wants timeout. He was tired of waiting on Lodolo. Right as he came set. Of course, Walker in there for a long time waiting on Nick Lodolo.
1: Couldn't wait to call timeout.
0: Lodolo sets ready, stares down the runner, and throws. Swing and a miss, just as you predicted. Got him with the breaking ball down and in, and down on strikes, Jordan Walker. I guess that was a fastball. Really, it looked like it had some movement to it, but that's because of that. No, that was a breaking ball.
1: You know, that breaking ball looks like a strike coming out of Lodolo's hand, but rarely is it ever called strike because he's able to keep it under the bat. It stays up there pretty good, and hitters chase it a lot.
0: Nelson Velasquez swings the first pitch. It's a high hopper to Suarez at third. He comes in, gloves, throws to first in time. Side retired. That does it for the Cardinals here in the first inning. We go to the second. No score. 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
3: Reds come to bat here in the second inning. Sal Stewart to get things started for the Red Legs against the left-hander Liberatore. He goes to work. First pitch is on the way, and Stewart takes a strike, and Sal immediately wants to challenge. Sal turned around.
4: Pitch is a strike. Batter challenging.
3: It is the voice of Ben May, the home plate umpire, as we turn our attention to the video board. It was as though Sal was anticipating that being called a strike and wanted to challenge. It was low, though, on the outer half.
4: Here's the ball. Cincinnati retains.
3: So the count is 1-0 on Sal Stewart. It's interesting because the strike zone we have on the computer would indicate that that was a strike. Pitch to Sal Stewart, swung on and fouled back.
5: That has been a point of contention for a long time. What you see on your TV screen at home versus what you see on your computer, what they see now in the ABS.
3: If only the strike zone were universal. Here's the 1-1 pitch. Stewart swings and fouls that one off the catcher. It's a ball and two strikes, and they'll give Pedro Páez a moment to collect himself. While they do, let's pause for station identification on the Reds Radio Network.
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3: Back to work now against Sal Stewart, and the pitch is low and inside, a breaking ball. Two balls and two strikes on Stewart. Sal 11 for his last 34 over a nine-game swath, has his average at .263, couple of hits last night. He went 2-for-3, double walk, couple of RBIs, and a run scored in the first. Right in the heart of that Reds' first-inning rally. 2-2 swung on and missed, a slider in off the plate. Stewart strikes out. There's one gone here in the second inning.
5: This is the one area where both of these left-handers are really similar. They get a right-handed hitter up there, especially a guy that likes to get his arms extended, and they throw that slider starting at the middle of the plate and then dive it right down to the back foot.
3: Eugenio Suarez now with the base is empty and one man out. Swinging at the first pitch, soft one-hop liner right to the shortstop. Lynn up and throwing in time to get the out on Suarez. There are two outs here in the second. Now Blake Dunn comes up. Nobody on and two out for Dunn. Dunn had a couple of hits last night. He was 2-for-5 with a run scored. Left-hander Liberatore brings it home. Dunn pushes a bunt up the first base line. It'll be handled by the first baseman Burleson right in Dunn's way. Gloves tags Dunn on the way by. He was really blocking Dunn to get to the bag. A smart decision by Burleson. Three unassisted side retired. That'll do it for the Reds in the second. No score. Middle of the second inning here at Bush Stadium on the Reds Radio Network.
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0: Morrison leads it off for the Cardinals in the second. Swinging to the first pitch from Nick Lodolo. The left-handed hitting Burleson dribbles it foul. And the count is nothing and one on Alec Burleson. Burleson, a 291 hitter. 8 home runs, 43 knocked in already for Burleson. Lodolo's into his windup, and he's home with the 0-1 pitch. Burleson watches a little bit high with a fastball. The count is even, one ball, one strike. Toasty afternoon here at Busch Stadium. Lodolo back into his windup, turns it loose, and Burleson again bounces it foul over by Stubby Clapp in the first base coach's box. Barehanded, flip it into the dugout. 1-2 on Burleson.
1: You know, as you watch Burleson hit, he impresses me as a really good breaking ball hitter, even a breaking ball from a left-hander.
0: 1-2. And there's a line drive over the head of the second baseman, Steer, and that's in the right field for a base hit. Burleson is on, and just as you say that, got a pitch to drive and lined it right over the head of the second baseman.
1: And it was the breaking ball. It was a pretty good one right there, too. He just has a tendency to stay right in there with his front shoulder and doesn't kind of bail open or step into the bucket. That's why when you throw him that breaking ball as a left-handed pitcher, you've got to start it at the middle and finish it away.
0: Now Jose Fermin, he's at the plate with a runner on at first base and nobody out. Pitch to Fermin is lined to right field. That's down for a base hit. Burleson is up to second on the single to right by Fermin. He didn't wait around. Fermin jumping right in there, and he just serves one out into right field.
1: Well, first pitch strikes. I mean, if you know that you're going to get a fastball on a first pitch, you can tell yourself ahead of time what you're going to do with it. And because most of the fastballs that Nick Lodolo throws run away from a right-hander, taking it the other way is a smart move.
0: Ryan Torres with two on and nobody out. Lodolo's pitch to Torres. He offers a bunt, but pulled the bat back and takes down and away on a curveball from Lodolo. The count's 1-0. Torres, kind of an interesting guy. Was never really a big prospect. Torres, open stance from the left side, shows bunt, pulls the bat back, watches a strike with Stewart really crashing in hard from first base.
1: Yeah, that means that Suarez is going to stay at third, but, you know, if I'm Brian Torres, I'm bunting it down the third baseline, forcing that third baseman to make the play.
0: Lodolo looks at the runner. Torres again bunts, and this time it's going to be handled by Suarez. Bare hands throws, Torres beat it. Go as an infield hit, just as you suggested, making Suarez make the play. Suarez barehanded it, did everything he could, but Torres with good speed beats it out.
1: I just think that's bad defense on the part of the Reds. Suarez was just not playing shallow enough. That's where any batter who's going to try to advance runners in first and second, you bunt it down to third baseline. So the third baseman has to be the guy that expects to get the bunt his way, and Suarez was a step behind.
0: Now they're loaded, nobody out, and here's Pedro Páez down to the bottom of this Cardinal order. The pitch to Páez, a breaking ball that dives low, and the count is 1-0.
1: You might say, well, it was a really good bunt. Well, if you're expecting the bunt, there's no such thing as a good bunt that should be a base hit.
0: And he made no bones about it. He was showing bunt on every pitch, so it wasn't a surprise. Here's the 1-0. Check swing strike. He didn't want to, but he went around with a changeup at Páez, and the count is even 1-1. This is where a strikeout would be huge if Nick Lodolo could get one here. Reds will play the middle infield back. Corners are even with the bag. Stewart at first base, well off the line. Base is loaded, nobody out. Scoreless in the bottom of the second inning. Lodolo brings it home. And a fastball is down the middle for a called strike, 1-2. One ball, two strikes on the right-handed hitting Páez. Lefty Lodolo from the belt to the plate, 1-2 pitch. And a little bit high on the outside corner of the fastball to even the count at 2 balls and 2 strikes. Cardinals trying to strike first. Pretty good thread here against the Reds' left-handed starter. And Lodolo home of the 2-2, and he missed up and away. Now the count's full 3-2. Well, he can't walk him here. Reds have issued way too many bases loaded walks this year, more than anybody else in baseball. Payoff pitch, swung on, popped him up. In the air, right side, out goes Stewart. In comes the right fielder, Marte, and it's Marte to make the catch. Boy, Stewart got tangled up with the runner Torres at first base as he tried to go back on that ball. Now, he wouldn't have had a play on it, I don't think, as it turns out anyway. But he definitely didn't because it took him a while before he could get around Torres. But the right fielder, Marte, was able to get in there and make the catch, and now a huge out with the runner staying put. Victor Scott, the batter. Not out of the woods, because Scott can run well, or he does run well. And he's not an easy guy to double up if you're thinking about that. First pitch fastball off the outside corner, 1-0. Left-handed hitter Scott, but he handles left-handed pitching well. Seventh among all National League left-handed batters against southpaws, hitting 286 against these guys. Here's the 1-0 in there for a called strike. The count is even at 1-1 now. One ball, one strike, bases loaded, one out. Burleson at third, Vermeen at second, Torres at first, and the 1-1 pitch. Swinging a foul back, and now it's 1-2 on Victor Scott. Boy, Lodolo in a spot here where a strikeout would be big again.
1: You know, you made comments last night, Tommy, about how pitch counts can be deceiving because not all pitchers are delivered with the same pressure on you. This inning is one that can tire Lodolo out, but he does need a punch out here.
0: One ball, two strikes, and here comes Lodolo's 1-2 pitch. Swinging a line drive, right field, falling quickly in a hurry. Marte can't get it. It's down for a hit. One run is home. That's Burleson. Station to station everywhere else. Because the Cardinals had to hold up to make sure that ball would fall, they only get one on the bloop single into right field by Victor Scott, his ninth RBI of the year. And it's 1-0 Cardinals.
1: Went with a breaking ball, did Lodolo that time, and it was a good one, but maybe a little bit too elevated.
0: They remain loaded with only one out. Now back to the top of the order. Here's

0: Mason Wynn just went with it and hit a sharp ground ball out of the reach of Steer diving toward the hole at second base.
1: It just looks like that's the Cardinal strategy here against Lodolo. Take the fastball the other way and pull the breaking ball. They've done it every time.
0: Reds acting pitching coach Matt Tracy is out the mound. Cardinals have a 3-0 lead here in the second inning. And Ivan Herrera at the plate. Let's look at today's Reds Hall of Fame and Museum trivia question of the game. Reds Cardinals trivia this series. The Reds all-time franchise leader in games pitched. Also pitched for the Cardinals during his career. Who is that pitcher? A. Pedro Borbón, B. Eparixi, or C. Scott Sullivan. First and third, one out. Lodolo's pitch, breaking ball in there for a called strike. I'm going to say B. Eparixi.
1: I think I'm going to say Scott Sullivan. I know he did play for the Cardinals,
0: yeah,
1: but I'm not sure if he's the all-time appearance leader.
0: 0-1 the count. Lodolo to the plate. The 0-1 pitch is way too high, and the count is even at one ball and one strike. I want to say Pedro Borbón, but thinking that's one of those that applies to the way back players. One ball, one strike, the 1-1 pitch. Breaking ball swung on and fouled back out of play. 1-2 on Ivan Herrera. First three have reached and all scored in this inning for the Cardinals. They're at the corners with one out, and Lodolo's home with a 1-2 pitch. Herrera fouls it all over the net, first base side, well back into the seats. One ball and two strikes on Ivan Herrera. Lodolo ready. Here he comes with a 1-2 pitch. Off the outside corner. And the count is even now at two balls and two strikes. And the pitch is starting to pile up now for Nick Lodolo. Gave up a leadoff single in the first, but retired the next three. The inning started with three straight hits, including a bunt single for the third for the Cardinals. And now time called at the plate for Ivan Herrera. And Herrera backs out of the box now. Ben Mays talking with Herrera. And I wonder what that conversation was about. He asked for time. Ben May gave it to him, but proceeded to deliver what appeared to be a rather sternly delivered message. Lodolo's 2-2. Swing the grounder foul over by the on-deck batter. Still, two balls and two strikes here on Herrera. The seventh pitch of this at-bat on the way. Swinging again, Herrera fights it off. Stays alive. Still two balls and two strikes. Lodolo has not walked a batter yet. Cardinals, though, already with six hits against Lodolo, but they're all singles. Lefty pauses at the belt, looks to first, and now here he comes with the 2-2. Swinging a ground ball, left side, gloved by Suarez, goes to second, Steer to first, close, got him, double play. The Reds able to turn it, 5-4-3, quick turn by Steer at second. I didn't think the Reds had a prayer to get two, but they do, and the inning is over. The Cardinals, however, get three runs in the second. As we head to Chris in the third, it's the Cardinals 3, Reds nothing on the Reds Radio Network.
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7: Hey, with the Cardinals so far, Reds are still looking for their very first hit. And they will turn it over to Noelvi Marte, batting number 7 in the order, to try to get that done. Cardinals had 6 hits in the first 2 innings. They scored 3 at the bottom of the second. That's where the game stands right now. On a warm, humid, but windy day here at Busch Stadium in St. Louis. Marte, right-hander, taps the bat on the plate a couple of times. And from the full windup, the left-hander, Libertor, and he fires it just off the outside corner, ball 1. Marte getting a second look here in the majors this year. He takes fastball inside corner. 1-1. He's had some success against Libertor. 3-for-8 with a home run. And he checks it at the plate. It's 2-2. Libertor, 26 years old. He was originally drafted by the Tampa Bay Rays out of high school in Arizona. Swing and a miss, chase the high fastball. In fact, the high school that Libertor came from is just right up the road from where the Reds have their spring training headquarters, up in Glendale, Arizona, very close by to Goodyear. Here is the 2-2, breaking ball. Up and away, ball 3. So Marte has worked a full count. And liable to get a good pitch to hit right here. Breaking ball, top of the zone, ball 4. Libertor thought he had that as strike 3. He's looking in very hard to Pedro Páez, the catcher, saying, well, why didn't you challenge that one? But it was a little bit high, and Marte works a first batter walk here in the third inning. And now Matt McClain. McClain has moved up a little bit in the batter's box, and he takes it off the outside corner ball. I think hitters throughout baseball are doing a much better job now at simply not swinging at marginal pitches, especially early in the count. That ABS strike zone has shrunk the overall zone. That pitch is up and away, 2-0. Libertor, the underlying numbers on him are pretty good as far as strikeout percentage, walk percentage. The only thing that stands out as bad is the number of home runs he gives up, and now it's 3-0. He averages 1.5 home runs every 9 innings. So maybe the Reds can get the long ball going here this afternoon. Three balls, no strikes, nobody out, one batter on, or one runner on. That's Marte, and it's ball 4. So Libertor now has walked the first 2 batters of the third inning. the number 7 and 8 hitters in the lineup. So now we have the catcher, P.J. Higgins. The question is here, will Terry Francona try to move the runners over, put a couple of runners in scoring position, and try to play for two?

0: meeting at the mound. Páez goes out. The second baseman Torres comes in. And they had their conversation, and now it's going to be up to P.J. Higgins. Recalled a few weeks ago, that was back on May the 17th when Jose Trevino went on the disabled list with a back injury. First pitch to Higgins is right down the middle, strike one. Had a good look at that one. Cardinals playing for two, infield in a couple of steps. And Higgins awaits, and a breaking ball misses down and in. Ball one. One ball, one strike to P.J. Higgins. Higgins, 33 years old, born in Bridgeport, Connecticut. Cubs originally drafted him out of Old Dominion. Pitches outside, 2-1. Higgins deep in the box, very quiet. Swung on and popped up. In the infield, that'll be an infield fly. And the second baseman, Torres, back right at the edge of the grass behind second base. And he puts it away for the first out of the inning. So Higgins unable to move the runners up, and now it'll be up to Dane Myers. Myers nearly beat out an infield hit his first time up. Hit it deep in the hole of shortstop, and that's when Mason Wynn got to show off that great arm of his. Libertor looking for a ground ball. Myers squares the bunt, puts it down the left third baseline. It's a good one. Here comes the third baseman. The throw is not in time. And Myers beats it out for an infield hit. The bases are loaded.
1: You want to talk about a great bunt. Beautifully rolled in the grass up the third baseline. Vermeen did everything he could. Came in, cut the angle off toward first, started charging in, and then started moving his body toward first. Made the throw right on the money, but Dane Myers just did beat it out. Great bunt. Terry Francona kind of talked about this is a fast infield, too, so that can make those bunt hits a little more challenging.
0: J.J. Blade takes the first pitch, hits it right by the first baseman. Burleson went to backhand it. It went off his glove and went all the way down the right field line. Reds will score a couple of runs as Blade ends up on second base. That'll be a two RBI double. They're going to give him an error.
1: Yeah, that's got to be an error, I think. It was right at him. And Burleson, a left-handed throwing first baseman, so that's a backhand play for him. But it went right by him. He was there, had his feet planted, but he just tried to go down on the ball. Instead of staying down, he was up anticipating the higher bounce and then had to get his glove down. It went right under his glove.
0: I think it may have taken kind of an awkward bounce on him, but again, he had the choice of whether trying to backhand it or whether to try to get his body in front of it. And that backhand, although it gets you some style points, it also gets you some errors. So either way, whether it's a base hit or an error, the Reds are able to score a couple of runs, and they cut that deficit from 3-0 to 3-2. Well, I would imagine that right now the first run, Noelvi Marte, is an earned run, and an unearned run will be the one that Matt McClain scored.
1: Just
0: lower down the number three hitter in the lineup, and Spencer Steer.
1: That pressure
0: with a couple of ducks on the pond here.
1: Just want to keep the pressure on.
0: Exactly. And Steer hits it high and deep to left field. Walker or Velasquez on the warning track will pull it back in, but that'll be deep enough to score Dane Myers from third base. And we've got a 3-3 ball game. So Spencer Steer does a nice job of taking the drama out of that at bat. Drives the run in and ties the ball game up. So now it'll be Sal Stewart. J.J. Blade at second base. He stayed there, and Stewart takes a fastball strike on the outside corner. Actually, a changeup, first pitch changeup from Libertor. Out of the stretch, the left-hander comes, a breaking ball down and in ball.
1: You'd love to see the Reds answer the inning that the Cardinals have, doing a really nice job cashing in on the early walks.
0: And a breaking ball on the inside corner, and immediately Sal Stewart wants a challenge.
2: Strike is being challenged by the batter.
0: And that is a ball. So two for two now is Sal in the challenge department here this afternoon.
1: That one was well low.
0: He is one of the more challenging players in the league. And he's right more often than not. So he's got a two-ball, one-strike count. Runner at second base. That's a go-ahead run. And swung on and fouled at the plate.
1: And I think there's a couple of things at play there. The fact that he's a rookie that's not afraid to challenge speaks to his confidence.
0: Indeed.
1: And that confidence will carry you a long way as a player.
0: Cardinals have scored three runs on six hits. The Reds have scored three runs with one hit. They've had some help with some walks and an error. Pitch to Sal is fouled straight back. Boy, he had a good cut at a changeup right there. Actually, it was a four-seam fastball. Looks like Liberatore just tried to challenge him with it and just got a little bit underneath it. Two balls, two strikes, two out. Blade leads off second base. Liberatore, the lefty, delivers and fouls straight back. Sal hanging in there. Liberatore, the lefty. Deal slow, breaking ball. That's up and out of the zone. So it's a full count now with the base open. Bode on second, nobody on first. And Sal Stewart with a 3-2 count. Reds have come right back here in the top of the third inning to tie this baby up 3-3. Swing and a miss. Chase the fastball, throws the bat down in disgust. And Liberatore is out of the inning. But in the inning, the Reds score a three spot. They tie it up. Cardinals come to bat, all tied up here at Busch Stadium on the Reds Radio Network.
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0: Reds 3, Cardinals 3, top of the or bottom of the third inning. It'll be right in the middle of the order for the Cardinals here against Nick Lodolo. Jordan Walker, Nelson Velasquez, and Alec Burleson. The big 6'6" lefty lifts his leg, comes to the plate, breaking ball, a beauty for strike one. Walker, a strikeout victim on his first at bat. He did that with a couple of runners on base. And a swing and a miss, went to chase a low one there, and he almost kicked up some dirt with that bat. So back-to-back curveballs for Lodolo, and it's a no-ball, two-strike count. And a fastball is swung on a little bit late, fouled off down the netting on the right side. Walker having a tremendous year. You talk about resurgence. Batting average close to 300. He's hit 15 home runs, and he has driven in 45. Swung on a shot in the right field. That is right by Sal Stewart. And he hit it very sharply and had the base hit. Cardinals are really doing an excellent job of taking that Nick Lodolo fastball the other way. Let's pause for station ID up and down the Reds Radio Network.
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0: Nelson Velasquez steps in. Right-handed hitter takes the first pitch strike. Velasquez comes in with a bodacious 429 batting average. Walker lead off first base. And swung on by Vasquez off the right side. Fouled. That'll go up into the stands.

0: Velasquez, 27 years old. He was born in Carolina, Puerto Rico. That's where the Cubs drafted him back in 2017. Smaller lead now for Walker, kind of inching back to the bag and swung on by Velasquez in the right field. Playable right in front of the warning track is the right fielder, Noelvi Marte. And that is the first out of the bottom of the third inning. And now Alec Burleson. Boy, Burleson had a night last night. Scored four runs. Two hits, including a home run. Every time you looked up, he was on base. First pitch, there goes Walker, and a throw to second base by Higgins, not in time. Had a huge jump off of Lodolo. He went as soon as Nick lifted his foot off the ground, and I mean, he was about a third of the way there by the time the ball even got to the plate. So the Cardinals pushed the running game, and they put a runner in scoring position with one out for Alec Burleson. The pitch was a ball. And now the pitch is just off the outside corner, maybe a little bit low to Burleson. Two balls and no strikes. Really, this Cardinal offense this year has basically circled around Walker and Burleson. That pitch is outside, two and make it 3-0. Walker, the right-handed power hitter. Burleson, the left-handed power hitter. Burleson, 8 home runs, but he has driven in 43. And the 3-0 is right there for strike one. Lodolo, the long look at Walker at second base, and now to the plate. Just off the corner, ball four. So Burleson works a one-out walk, puts runners at first and second for the Cardinals in the third inning. And now we're down to Jose Fermin. Fermin takes it down and in ball one. Fermin, 27 years old. He is from Puerto Plata, Dominican Republic. And has been with the Cardinals his entire major league career, which started in 2023. There's the fastball, strike inside corner. Reds looking for a ground ball to get out of this inning without further damage. And the pitch by Lodolo is a check swing at the plate. He went, and it'll go to one ball and two strikes to Felix Fermin. Lodolo coming inside, and Fermin takes it for a ball. Fermin had a base hit the other way. He took a fastball on the middle of the plate and just popped it into right field. Looks like that's what he's trying to do again. He is right on top of home plate. Holds the bat very flat. Pitch is swung and bounces right off his shin bone, and it'll roll all the way out to the shortstop spot. And he went down immediately, did Fermin. That one had a smart little bit. And I mean shin bone, I'm not kidding about that. We used to joke in the dugout about that and call that a shin burger. That's what your calf looked like after a couple of days. And now Fermin will call timeout just as Lodolo gets ready to pitch. Interesting how certain teams have handled that timeout by the hitter differently. it's a concerted effort here. Here's the 2-2. Outside, that's a ball. So we're going full count.
1: Yeah, it definitely seems like it's a big part of the Cardinals' strategy, the way they use their timeouts.
0: Three balls, two strikes, one out. Big lead by the first base runner. And Walker, it's second, not going, and popped up. It ought to be an easy play and an infield fly going right to the second baseman, Spencer Steer. So, Nadolo, nice comeback job to get Fermin. And now one out away of getting out of this inning. And it'll be Brian Torres. Torres was the player that was charged with trying to get laid out a sacrifice bunt. It was so good that it turned into a base hit his first time up. Came around to score a run. Swung on, that's on the ground. Should be an easy play for Stewart. He fields it, steps on the bag for the third out of the inning. So the Cardinals threaten. They do not score. We go back to the fourth inning now. And Tommy Thrall with the play-by-play. 3-3, Reds and Cardinals on the Reds Radio Network.
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1: Eugenio Suarez leads it off the Reds here in the fourth. 3-3 tie. Busch Stadium, St. Louis, middle game of this three-game series, and the left-hander Matthew Liberatore back to work for the Cardinals. He's home with the first pitch to Suarez, and it's a strike on the outside corner, nothing and one. Reds in their road grays today. Cardinals in an alternate home jersey, or uniform. It's a cream-colored uniform. Swing and a miss by Suarez, and it says St. Louis, not Cardinals, but St. Louis on the front with the birds on the bat. Red piping around the collar. Here's the 0-2. And a breaking ball. Did Suarez go? Yeah, he did, according to home plate umpire Ben May. So Suarez is down on strikes. Third strikeout for Liberatore. And he's a strikeout victim to begin the fourth inning. Fourth inning is brought to you by Four Roses Bourbon. Four Roses, the mellow, balanced Kentucky classic that's crafted for those home run moments. Proud sponsor of the BCL Press Club, presented by Four Roses Bourbon. Enjoy responsibly. First pitch on the way is a little bit off the inside corner. 1-0 on Blake Dunn. Dunn tried to bunt his first time up, but rolled it right to the first baseman, Alec Burleson, who fielded it before Dunn got there, waited in his tracks, and just tagged him out. 1-0. Dunn fouls it back. The count is even, one ball, one strike. Dunn is one of those guys, as Terry Francona likes to put it, plays the game. And by that, he does everything he can to help the team win. Not always flashy. The 1-1 pitch up and away. Two balls and a strike. But he has a way of doing some of the little things. He had a couple of hits last night. He's hit safely in three straight. 2-1 pitch. And now Dunn rips a line drive back up the middle past the shortstop Wynn. He's around first. Thoughts of second, but slams on the brakes. And he'll hang on right there with a one-out base hit. Now he's got hits in four straight.
2: I think Liberatore did him a favor in this at-bat by throwing him that changeup right there, because he looked like he was a little bit behind the fastball. And he sped his bat up a little bit by taking something off the pitch. And Dunn was able to square it up.
1: Elvi Marte walked his first time up, came around to score after leading off the third with a base on balls. Now here he is with one on and one out. Liberatore pauses, throws. The pitch to Marte is down too low. If Marte can draw some walks, boy, that'll be huge for the Reds. He will hit, but he's got to swing at strike. Same thing we said about Edwin Arroyo yesterday. 1-0. And Marte swings and fouls it off back to the right. Two things have kind of plagued the Reds in their development. One, you've got hitters that are swinging at too many pitches out of the strike zone. And then on the pitching side, pitchers that are throwing too many pitches out of the strike zone. One ball, one strike on Marte. Picked to first, runner back. Dunn stepping back to the base easily.
2: So the theme there is the strike zone.
1: Yeah. Mm-hmm. Does seem to be a theme. One ball, one strike. Dunn started, stopped. They throw behind him at first, but Dunn getting back into the bag as the pitch misses up and away. Two balls and one strike.
2: I got to figure, though, that right now that Blake Dunn is on the mind of Matthew Liberatore.
1: Yeah.
2: And sometimes the threat of a stolen base can be as effective or more so than actual stolen base.
1: Well, he's behind Marte now. Two balls, one strike. Well, you'd love to see him make a mistake to Marte here. The pitch. Swinging, there's a chopper up the third baseline, a foul ball and a changeup. Well, one thing the Cardinals have done to this point in the month of June, and I know we're still early, this just the sixth day of the month, they have not given up a home run yet. In fact, they're the only team in the big leagues that hasn't given up a home run yet in June. Two balls, two strikes on Marte. Second baseman Torres shading up the middle with Burleson holding Dunn at first. Here's the 2-2 pitch. There goes Dunn. And the pitch is up and away. Throw to second, not in time. Stolen base, Blake Dunn. And for Dunn, that is his third stolen base of the year. He moves into scoring position. The count fills up on Marte. Tried to get Marte to go after a high fastball on the outside corner, but Marte wouldn't offer at it. Now the count's full. Dunn off the bag at second base. The pitch. And Marte goes the other way and fouls it into the seats down the right field line. There are also times where it's almost advantageous to have a runner at first base as opposed to the runner at second base if you have a hitter up that knows that you know likes to go the other way. Not saying that's necessarily the case here with Marte.
2: Or a lefty that pulls.
1: Or that. And now Liberatore is going to back off the rubber. Three balls, two strikes, the count on Noelvi Marte. Liberatore ready at the belt, eyeballing Dunn. 3-2 pitch, swing and a miss. That time he did get him with a pitch that appeared to be up, maybe out of the strike zone. It was a slider. And Marte swings right through it, two gone here in the fourth. Matt McClain walked his first time up, that's the second time. He came around to score as well in the three-run third. Reds and Cardinals even at three. Pitch to McClain is a strike on the outside corner. Nothing and one on Matt McClain. McClain entered play today, three for his last 34. He does have a double. He scored now four times. Pitch to McClain. Swung on, and he drives it high and deep down the left field line toward the corner and gone. Matt McClain drives it out of here, a two-run bomb, and the Reds have a 5-3 lead in the fourth. He turned on a breaking ball down and in and kept it fair inside the line and left and drives it into the seats over the left field wall for a two-run blast.
2: Boy, down and in is a very dangerous place to pitch a hitter that is stepping slightly in the bucket and getting his hip wide open at the time he starts to swing, and that's exactly what fed right into there from Matt McClain.
1: His sixth home run of the year, RBIs 22 and 23, and now P.J. Higgins takes up and away for ball one.
2: Well, that gets the pressure off of Matt big time.
1: Well, you sure hope so, don't you? Well, the thing about it, you know, I was reading off those numbers and how much he's been struggling lately, but when he gets on, he finds a way to score. The pitch is up and away, and that's why he is such a valuable part of this offense if and when he gets going. And I think it's more of a case of when than if. But it's been a large swath now where McClain has struggled to hit. Swung on and fouled off to the right.
2: Let's talk about the other side of it for a second, because, Tommy, if he didn't play such superb defense, he wouldn't be playing at all.
1: Right.
2: So, you know, managers and coaches are always trying to find that balance of, all right, well, what does he have to hit in order to be an everyday player?
1: Higgins takes up and away. And I think that's the part of it that's, I guess, frustrating for all involved, not the least of which is Matt, is the fact that he's capable of being a good hitter and he's a good defender. Now Higgins sends a fly ball into short left field, coming on the left fielder Velasquez to make the catch. Side retired. The inning is over. So the Reds are done here in the fourth. A two-run home run from Matt McClain has put the Reds on top 5-3 as we go to the bottom of the fourth inning in St. Louis on the Reds Radio Network.
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1: The Cardinals, bottom of the fourth inning, with the Reds leading by a pair, 5-3, Cincinnati. Pájez, Victor Scott in second, and Mason Wynn. Pedro Pájez flew out to right field his first time up. Nick Modolo with just one strikeout through his three innings so far. Modolo has had traffic on the bases in every inning. In fact, the Cardinals have had their leadoff man on each of the first three frames. Modolo's home with the first pitch to Pedro Pájez, and it's a strike on the outside corner. Nothing and one on Pájez. Now the left-hander's 0-1. Pájez swings, fouls it straight back. No balls, two strikes on Pedro Pájez. Pájez from Gulliver Prep in South Miami, sixth-round pick of the Cardinals. After his high school work, went to Florida Atlantic University in Boca Raton, staying in South Florida. The 0-2 pitch, breaking ball off the outside corner. Became a ninth-round pick in 2019. Gulliver Prep, though, down in South Miami, kind of famous. Somewhat. 1-2 pitch, swing and a miss. Struck him out. Pájez is down on strikes. One gone here in the fourth. Only the second strikeout for Nick Lodolo this afternoon. With one out, here's Victor Scott the second, but a few famous alum from there. The Iglesias brothers, Enrique and Julio Jr. Iglesias, both went to Gulliver Prep, as did the grandson of George H.W. Bush. George P. Bush went there. Pitch, swing and a foul, left side. It's out of play.

0: Here's the 0-1 in there for a called strike. Of course, George P. Bush's dad, Jeb Bush, was the governor of Florida there for a while. Here's the 0-2 pitch, swinging a foul over by the on-deck circle. No balls, two strikes on Victor Scott the second, and then another famous alumni from Gulliver Prep, former NFL star Sean Taylor. So, pretty good track record of success, I would say, at that high school in South Miami. In the dirt outside from Lodolo, one ball and two strikes on Victor Scott the second. Base is empty with one man out. Dolo back into his windup, brings it home, and the pitch to Scott is swung on, and that's fouled back. 1-2 and holding here on Scott. Dolo back home again with a 1-2. And Scott lays off the breaking ball down and away. Count a level off at two balls and two strikes. Reds have scored all five of their runs over the last two innings. The Cardinals got on the board first, a three-run second. Reds answered with three in the third, two in the fourth. 2-2, swinging a soft bouncer to the right side. Up with it, Steer. He has to get rid of it quickly. It was a slow roller, but he does in time to get Scott. Now two very quickly gone here in the Cardinals' fourth inning. Western and Southern Financial Group wants to strike out cancer all season long. Every time a Reds pitcher strikes out a batter, Western and Southern donates to support cancer research, education, and care in the greater Cincinnati area. When it comes to fighting cancer, we're all in this together. Back to the top of the order now with the bases empty and two outs. Mason Wynn the batter, 2-for-2 with a pair of singles for Wynn. He takes a little bit high on the outside corner for ball one. Right-handed hitting, Mason Wynn. The left-hander Lodolo delivers, and Wynn watches a fastball that hits the inside corner for a strike. One ball, one strike on Wynn. Cardinals won last night running away after the Reds took an early lead. It was the Cardinals striking first today. Now the Reds have rallied ahead. Swing and a line drive pulled foul into the netting that eventually falls into the seats down the left field line past the Reds' third base dugout. The count is 1-2. Here's Lodolo at 71 pitches now, trying for his first 1-2-3 inning of the game. He's having his best inning of the afternoon so far. Back to work now, ready at the belt. Here's his 1-2 pitch to Mason Wynn. And a little bit upstairs with that fastball. Good idea by Lodolo. Tried to get Wynn to maybe expand the zone up. Wynn not a very big fella, so that strike zone's a little smaller. Pitch. Wynn pops it up. Foul. First base side. The question is, will it stay in play over by the Cardinal dugout? The answer is it won't. Wynn on top of the Cardinals dugout. Bounce back out of play. Let's pause for station identification on the Reds Radio Network.
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0: Lodolo back home with a 2-2, swinging a foul off the catcher P.J. Higgins. It is still a two-ball, two-strike count on Mason Wynn. Here's Lodolo's 2-2. And strike three called. Frozen with a fastball. Wynn caught watching. Lodolo strikes out two in his first 1-2-3 inning of the afternoon. He has fanned three so far today, and we are through four here at Busch Stadium. That's the Reds 5. Cardinals 3 on the Reds Radio Network.
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0: With Chris Welshar, on-site engineer Michael Langston, our studio producer Drew Westerheide, I'm Tommy Thraw. Great to be with you at Busch Stadium in St. Louis. Matthew Liberatore is back to work for the Cardinals as he deals with Dane Meyers. Reds are up by 2. First pitch to Meyers is off the outside corner for ball 1. Meyers grounded out to the shortstop his first time up, then dropped down a bunt for a base hit toward third in the third inning. All part of the Reds' 3-run rally, the 1-0. Whoops! That curveball slipped out of his hands. He threw it all the way to the backstop on the fly. Just a bit outside. Tried the corner and missed. 2-0 with a count. Now Liberatore's home with a 2-0 pitch. Swung on. Good swing on it by Meyers, but he fouls it straight back. 2-1. Matthew Liberatore grew up childhood friends with fellow Cardinal Nolan Gorman. Gorman was in the lineup yesterday for the Cardinals, not in there today. But they actually played together on the same gold medal winning World Cup team back in 2017 in Canada. Swung on, fouled off to the right side. And then they competed against each other in the Arizona 6A State Championship. Matthew Liberatore actually lost to Gorman's squad. The pitch is up too high. Liberatore from Mountain Ridge High School in Glendale, Arizona. Nolan Gorman went to Sandra Day O'Connor High School in Arizona. 3-2 pitch. Swung on, and that's a smash on one sinking hop off the glove of Wynn over to the third baseman, Fermin. His throw late to first. And Dane Meyers aboard with a base hit. Right off the glove, the backhand of Mason Wynn. Wynn didn't have time to even think about getting in front of that ball. It was a sinking line drive. He gloved it. Sliding to his backhand, hit right off the palm of his glove and deflected over to Fermin. They still made it a play of it over at first base, but Meyers aboard with his second infield hit today. Here's J.J. Blade, the pitch to Blade is off the outside corner for ball 1. But the connection between Liberatore and Nolan Gorman goes even a step further. Matthew Liberatore, now the pitch. A little bit low on the outside corner. Made his major league debut the day after Nolan Gorman did. Both playing for the Cardinals in Pittsburgh. Now, Liberatore wasn't originally a Cardinal. He was a first-round pick, drafted 16th overall by the Rays. Swing and a miss by J.J. Blade. And it's a two-ball, one-strike count on the Reds' designated hitter. Runner on at first with nobody out. Reds are leading it by 2 here in the fifth. So So he was drafted by Tampa Bay. He came over to the Cardinals in a trade before the 2020 season. Liberatore stares in, has the sign, readies. And now the left-hander snaps a throw over to first base and chases Dane Myers back to the bag. Liberatore grew up admiring Sandy Koufax. Now, of course, he never got a chance to watch Sandy Koufax play. But he ended up, now the pitch. This time the runner goes. The pitch is up and in. Throw to second, and not in time. Myers just snuck his hand in under the tag of Mason Wynn. Páez made a strong throw to second base, but it was a little bit up. So Wynn had to reach up, take the throw, and then get the tag down. And he just couldn't quite get the tag down soon enough. And, well, maybe he did. The Cardinals won a challenge. So we'll see if the tag was there in time.
7: St. Louis challenging the safe call at second base.
0: That's the voice of Chris Conroy, the third base umpire and crew chief. So we'll take a look.
8: Well, Páez has had a couple of chances to show off a really strong arm, but both of the throws that he's had trying to retire a runner stealing second base have been offline. One on the third base side, that one is a little bit too high.
0: It's incredible how close these plays are. That one, bang, bang, and usually that's the case. Of course, why they go to review, because they're close plays. Páez kind of cocks his head to the side, looking at it on the big board here in St. Louis, as if to say, ah. I mean, it's bang, bang. The throw beat him. But like we said, he had to go up to take the throw and then bring it down. The tag was right around the shoulder of Dane Myers. So the question is, this time the Reds are the beneficiaries of the fact that the call is on the field. The call goes the Reds' way. So he's already safe, so you just have to see enough to overturn that and see if they do in New York. 102nd. Nobody out. Hey, Reds fans, Kroger gives you more ways to save. Low prices in every aisle, digital coupons in the app, and fuel points to save up to $1 per gallon. Kroger, official grocery partner of the Reds. So they're still looking it over in New York. Myers standing at second base for the time being. If he's safe, he's there with nobody out. And a very favorable count on J.J. Blade. Let's find out the answer.
7: After review, the call to field stands. The runner is safe. St. Louis will lose their challenge.
0: So the stolen base for Dane Myers is his third of the year without being caught. He's at second. Nobody out. 3-1 the count on J.J. Blade. They scorched one by the first baseman Burleson his last time up. It went for an error. The pitch is in there for a strike, and now full count 3-2. Reds leading it 5-3, trying to add to it here in the fifth inning, putting a little pressure on the Cardinals today. A couple of stolen bases. Dunn swiping second last inning. Myers stealing second here in the fifth. Payoff pitch. And Blade swings and pops a breaking ball up right in the middle of the diamond. And the question is, who's going to catch it? It ends up being the shortstop, Mason Wynn. But the third baseman, Jose Fermin, and the second baseman, Brian Torres, right there as well. And I think Wynn lost it for a moment in the sky.
8: I think the first thing he did was look up into the sky and saw the sun. And that's when the second baseman, Torres, came in, and Wynn found it again. It was not an infield fly, nobody at first base.
0: So one out. Here is Spencer Steer. In fact, Dane Myers even looked at third base. Kind of started to break because he thought, well, if I can get there ahead of the third baseman, if I can get a jump on the third baseman, might be able to make it. But alertly stayed at second. First pitch is in for a strike to Steer. Steer sack fly to left field on a wild hit ball his last time up. 0-1 with a fly to right from his first at bat. Action in the bullpen. Swing and a miss and a good breaking ball down and in. Gordon Graceffo is up and throwing. A right-hander in the St. Louis pen. Myers at second. He's there with one out. Steer spinning the bat around, waiting. Now here's the 0-2 pitch, and Steer takes off the outside corner. Steer for a while now has been one of the Reds' hottest hitters. You've got to go back a ways to find the last time he was held hitless in back-to-back games. The 1-2 pitch, and the runner looked back to second by Liberatore. He didn't go back-to-back games for the entire month of May. Hitless. Last time was late April, breaking ball down and in. April 25th and 26th. He went a combined 0 for 6 in those games, but still managed to get on base, and one of them with a walk. You just don't see Steer having unproductive days at the plate very often. Very, very rare. Two balls, two strikes. The pitch, Steer watches a fastball miss up and away. Count runs full, three balls and two strikes. Actually, I think that was another slider. Another breaking ball that didn't come out of the hand well at all for Liberatore. Had no movement on it, backed up a little bit even. And now Steer wants time right as Liberatore comes set. A little taste of the Cardinals' medicine right there. You want them, you want your opposition to change their habits? Do the same to them.

0: Barmall on the mound. Pitching change made in the fifth, with the Reds leading the Cardinals 5-3. We'll tell you about the new pitcher when we come back on the Reds Radio Network.
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4: 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He brings up Brick Burley, right-hander, who's 26 years old. The Cardinals got him out of Villanova. Gordon Graceffo, fastball, slider, curveball are his three main pitches.
0: Sal Stewart will bat. Runners at first and second base with one man out. Graceffo readies at the belt. And the right-hander brings it home. First pitch is off the outside corner for ball one to Stewart. Stewart has challenged a pitch and won both times he's been up so far in this game. However, he has struck out in both of those at-bats. Two on, one out. Graceffo to the plate, and Stewart takes a strike. And leaving the count at one ball, one strike. High set by Graceffo. The 1-1. And breaking ball down and away. Stewart now with the count in his favor, two balls and a strike. If you're listening today on your car or truck radio, please remember to buckle your safety belt. This message brought to you by the Ohio Department of Public Safety. If you're not buckled up, what's holding you back? Now the 2-1 pitch. Low and inside. It's a 3-ball, 1-strike count.
4: Well, there's no secret as to the way Graceffo wants to pitch Sal Stewart. He's just trying to crowd him inside with that fastball. But Sal's gotten pretty good about not chasing that pitch in off the plate.
0: Graceffo's home with the 3-1. He swings and skies one in the air. Fairly well hit, deep right center field. Scott back on the track, battling the sun, and Scott makes the catch. Both runners will tag and advance 90 feet. Boy, Victor Scott, he was in the fight of his life with the sun right there. He was almost down to his knees making that catch, trying to get that ball somehow out of the sun, even with his sunglasses on, shielding his eyes with his glove. He made the catch, twisting down and back to the ground, but he's able to make the play. But Myers to third, Steer to second on the fly out deep onto the track in right center field by Stewart. Now Suarez. And Graceffo's home with the first pitch to Gino. Up and away for ball one. Eugenio Suarez, 4 home runs on the season, climbing the Reds' all-time home run leaderboard. Next name, pretty familiar on the list, Barry Larkin. He's 5 away from Lark. Pitch in the dirt outside, and now it's 2 balls and no strikes on Eugenio Suarez. Suarez currently 12th in the Reds' all-time list. Larkin one spot ahead of him at 11th.

0: Lopez, more than anything right now, is just trying to break out of a slump. He's been scuffling at the plate. 0-for-2 so far today. Ground out to short, a strikeout. He's ahead of the count, 2-0. Graceffo to the plate. Suarez watches a fastball hit the outside corner for a called strike. 2-1.
1: You know, Suarez is such a good breaking ball hitter. He gets a majority of his home runs on sliders and right-handers, even good ones. But Graceffo throws pretty hard. He's keeping the heater on him.
0: 2-1, swing and a miss. And there's the breaking ball, but Gino right over the top of it. Two balls, two strikes. Second and third, two away. Base hit would probably net the Reds a pair of runs right now. Suarez wanding the bat out over the plate. Graceffo sets ready. Here he comes. The 2-2. Swing and a miss. Struck him out. Got him with a slider. And the inning is over. The Reds threaten but come up empty here in the fifth. And we go to the bottom of the fifth. Halfway through it at Busch Stadium. 5-3. Reds have the lead on the Reds Radio Network.
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0: Cardinals come to bat, bottom of the fifth inning, Busch Stadium in St. Louis. Middle game of this three-game series between these two divisional rivals. Cardinals have played a little better within the division than have the Reds. Swing and a miss. The first pitch breaking ball down and in. Nothing and one on count on Ivan Herrera. Herrera has flied to left and hit into an inning-ending double play that closed out the Cardinals' rally in the second inning. Podolo coming off a 1-2-3 fourth inning. Now he misses in off the plate. One ball, one strike on Herrera. 5-3, Reds have the lead. We're in the bottom of the fifth inning. Busch Stadium. Lodolo's pitch and a swing and a bouncing ball foul, third base side. Decent crowd on hand here for last night's game. Little lighter today on this Saturday afternoon. Series will wrap up same time tomorrow. 2:15 beginning Cincinnati time. And it'll be good to welcome Rhett Lauder back to the rotation, who will start the series wrap-up tomorrow. Foul down the right field line. Question is, will the Reds be going for a series victory? Will it be the rubber match tomorrow? Lauder made one rehab start down in Louisville. Went well. Now the 1-2. Swinging a ground ball foul, third base side. Terry Francona, a few days ago, informed Chris Paddock that he would move back to the bullpen or move to the bullpen for the Reds. He is available there now. He was available there starting last night. Swung on, fouled into the net above the Cardinals' first base dugout. He went ahead and threw aside just in case the Reds ended up in a situation over the next few days where they might still need a starter. So they wanted to make sure that he had plenty of time to recover from that side session, and now he's readily available in the bullpen. Swinging a little looping liner up the middle. Spencer Steer, who shaded that way, moves toward the bag and behind the base. Will make the catch to retire Ivan Herrera for the first out here in the fifth inning. Get that great taste of the ballpark at home with JTM's Philly Kits. Fat Tire, beer, cheese, and pretzels. Find these game day favorites in your grocery freezer. JTM Food Group. Let's create great dishes together. Jordan Walker at the plate now with nobody on and one man out. First pitch to Walker. Back to a breaking ball. In for a strike. Nothing at one. Boy, has Walker just torched the Reds. He's one for two so far today. Singled and stole a bag in the third. Swung on, fouled back. He's behind the count here, 0-2. So far against the Reds this year, keep in mind, it's only three games. He has gone now, including the one for two today. He is 8-16. 0-2 pitch. Walker takes a breaking ball low. But he has three doubles, two home runs, and eight RBIs. Now a stolen base to add to all that, too.
1: Who does he think he is, Albert Pujols?
0: Yeah, no kidding. I mean, come on. Take it easy on us. Well, he has joined Albert Pujols and a few others as lone Cardinals with 40-plus career home runs before they turn 24. The pitch is low to Jordan Walker, and the count is two balls and two strikes. Two and two, the count on Jordan Walker. And a breaking ball is in the dirt inside. Full count here on Walker. Three balls, two strikes. Well, the Reds had just the doubleheader against the Cardinals. The finale of that series ended up getting rained out back at Great American Ballpark. So Walker did enough damage in that doubleheader alone for an entire series. Lodolo's payoff pitch. And Walker whacks this one high in the air. Deep right center field. Myers back at the wall. Leaps, and it is gone. A home run. It stays in play, but it's out of here just over the wall in deep right center field. Jordan Walker has his 16th home run of the year, already his third against the Reds this year.
1: Well, he had a couple of very impressive at-bats last night where he looked like he hit the ball with one hand and drove it all the way to the left center field wall. This time, he went opposite field to a very big part of the ballpark.
0: I mean, it didn't even look like he got it all.
1: Wow. He is some kind of strong.
0: And it just got over the wall, a home run for Walker. And now ground ball back up the middle, handled by Steer near the bag at second. He'll field and throw in time to get Nelson Velasquez. Reds still lead, but the lead down to a run now. 5-4 Cincinnati for that home run by Walker. Two down, and the batter is Alec Burleson. Pitch to Burleson, swinging a ground ball to first. Handled by Stewart, bobbled for a moment, was going to give it up to the pitcher, but he takes it himself anyway. Three unassisted, side retired. But the home run by Jordan Walker has pulled the Cardinals within one. It is 5-4 Cincinnati as we head to the sixth inning on the Reds Radio Network.
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0: Jordan Graceffo's back to work for the Cardinals here in the sixth inning. He came in, got the final two outs of the fifth, and got the Cardinals out of that jam. Reds are leading it by a run, 5-4, sixth inning. Blake Dunn shortens the punt, pulls the bat back, watches a slider from Graceffo for a called strike. Dunn has a base hit, stolen base, and a run scored. He's 1-for-2, grounded out to the first baseman his first time up on a bunt. Third baseman Fermin is in even with the bag. Graceffo into his windup, the kick and pitch, and it's up and in on Dunn. One ball, one strike. I guess Graceffo has something of an unorthodox windup in today's game. Unorthodox only because it's a little more traditional. The 1-1. Dunn checks his swing on a strike. Top of the zone. Slider from Graceffo, and it's one ball and two strikes. Graceffo has his shoulders square to home plate, like a lot of pitchers still do. But then he steps directly back toward second base. Pivots his foot on the rubber. And then kicks and fires. Swung on and lined into center field. A base hit by Dunn. His second hit today. He's on to begin the Reds' sixth inning.
1: Well, Dunn is really taking advantage of his opportunity of playing time. He gets punched into the top of the lineup when the Reds face a left-hander. Normally, he's been... a right-hander sometimes, and then because you got Dane Myers that'll be batting in there as well against the lefty. But two hits for Dunn. Stolen base.
0: Well, he was running last time. Out to a pretty good lead at first as Marte bats. The pitch to Marte. Sharply hit on the ground through the hole on the left side. Wynn can't get it. Diving toward the hole, and that's into left field. So back-to-back singles. Dunn now Marte pulling one through the left side. And the Reds have runners at first and second base with nobody out here in the sixth inning. That'll bring Matt McClain to the plate. McClain has been on and scored both times, last time in a big way. Yanked a home run in the left field seats. Gave the Reds the lead. Here's the pitch to McClain, and he takes a high strike. The count is nothing and one on Matt McClain. Reds leading and trying to add to it. Up by a run. Cardinals got one back on the Jordan Walker home run in the fifth inning. 5-4 Cincinnati. Graceffo readies a high set. Now his 0-1 pitch to McClain. And a breaking ball dives low. One ball, one strike. McClain came in 3 for his last 34. But he has walked and homered so far in this one. He's got to be good for his confidence in the 1-1. Swing and a miss. Slider over the outside corner. Ball and two strikes. McClain still with that stride out toward third base a little bit. Not something he was doing much of when he was tearing up spring training. In the dirt outside, a slider from Graceffo. Count is even, two balls and two strikes. And I get it, that was a long time ago now. But that's one of those things that's hard to get out of your mind. Action begins in the Cardinal bullpen now. McClain wands the bat out over the plate. Graceffo readies. And here's the 2-2 pitch. Buried a curveball in the dirt out in front of home plate. Now it's a full count, 3-2. Two on, nobody out. McClain with a full count. Reds up one, trying to add to it. Straight away in the outfield, the second baseman, Torres. Cheating toward the middle a little bit. Off the bag at first, Burleson. Here's the 3-2 pitch to McClain. Swinging a ground ball right side, handled by the second baseman, Torres. Spins to get the out at second on a close play of Marte. And the Reds will have him at the corners now with one out as we pause for station identification on the Reds Radio Network.
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0: Matt McClain almost snuck that through the right side, but a nice play by Brian Torres moving to his left. Able to bend down, make the pickup, and then the spin throw right on the money to win, forcing out Marte. They're at the corners now with one out for P.J. Higgins. Higgins back in the third, wasn't bunting after the first two reached and popped out at the second baseman. Big hole on the right side. Right-hander brings it home. They're expecting a bunt here. The first baseman, Burleson, came charging in, and Higgins no sign of it as he takes ball one low.
1: Well, the best chance for a bunt here would be probably a safety squeeze where the batter bunts it over towards the first baseman, and then the runner at third base decides whether he wants to run or not.
0: Here it comes. Higgins takes low on the inside corner fastball. It's 2-0. We have seen Higgins actually handle the bat pretty well in his time up here at the major league level. Higgins does have four RBIs. Came in 6-for-21 on the year. Two balls, no strikes. Graceffo readies. Here's the 2-0 pitch. Higgins grounds it back up the middle, handled by Torres. The second baseman steps on second, throws the first in-time double play. Well, the Reds threaten but can't score here in the sixth. They will strand a runner at third. Second straight inning, the Reds get a leadoff hit but can't bring him around. We go to the bottom of the sixth. It's the Reds 5, Cardinals 4 on the Reds Radio Network.
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0: Well, the Reds are up by a run. It is 5-4 Red Legs. Cardinals will come to bat here in the bottom of the sixth inning. Nick Lodolo still out there for the Red Legs. He will get Jose Firmin, Ryan Torres, and Pedro Páez. It's the bottom half of the St. Louis lineup. I'm sure Terry Francona would love to get his starter through six innings this afternoon. Lodolo goes to work. The left-hander into his windup. First pitch on the way, grounded foul. Right into one of the cameras. Home plate side of the Reds dugout. The count is nothing and one on Jose Firmin. Reds trying to even the series. They've had some opportunities for some add-on that they haven't capitalized on yet. Lodolo's 0-1 to Firmin. In for a called strike. Let's look at the answer to today's Reds Hall of Fame and Museum trivia question of the game. I know you've been waiting on pins and needles for the answer, so here you go. First, Lodolo's home with the 0-2 pitch. Firmin swings and just kind of serves it right over the head of Steer into short center field for a base hit. Firmin is on with his second hit of the afternoon.
1: Well, when the Cardinals have done damage today against Nick Lodolo, it seems that everything has been opposite field, including the opposite field home run by Jordan Walker.
0: Firmin aboard, and now Brian Torres. He has a bunt hit today and also a ground out to the first baseman. Reds are expecting a bunt again out of Torres, with Suarez playing about 50 feet from the plate. Torres bunts and bunts it foul over by the first base dugout. Strike one. All right, the question was, the Reds' all-time franchise leader in games pitched also pitched for the Cardinals during his career. Who is it? A, Pedro Borbón. B, Eparixi. That was my guess. You said C, Scott Sullivan.
1: I did.
0: Do you want to stay with C?
1: I'll stay with Scotty, yeah.
0: Okay.
1: Or Sully.
0: 0-1 pitch to Torres. He pulls the bat back, little butcher boy, and still a high chopper toward third. Fielded by Suarez, throws high, and it pulls Stewart off the bag. Stewart had to jump just a little baby hop at first base, and didn't come down in time. Torres, with good speed, has his second bunt hit of the game.
1: Well, it was as good or maybe even better than a bunt, because when you swing, you freeze the fielder. So by the time that Suarez got there, he had a one-hand, bare hand that ball and just fire in one motion.
0: And that's going to be it, it looks like, for Lodolo. Terry Francona is on his way to the mound for Wilbur's Mustard pitching change. Wilbur's Mustard, let's put some mustard on it. We'll tell you who the new pitcher is when we come back. Runners at first and second, nobody out. The Cardinals 6, the Reds leading by a run, 5-4 on the Reds Radio Network.
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1: Well, not often in a major league game that you get back-to-back pitchers that went to the same college. Although not at the same time, T.J. Antone also went to TCU, where the starter Nick Lodolo attended his school. That's where the Reds picked him up. And Antone, our Wilbur's Mustard pitching change, comes into the ballgame. Wilbur's mustard.
6: Put some mustard on it.
0: Pedro Páez will be the first batter to face him. Could see Suarez on that ball by Torres was kind of caught in between whether or not to let it go or pick it up. He decided to pick it up. Páez squares to bunt. Runner goes for third. No bunt. Throw to third. Not in time. A double steal. Fermin takes third. His second stolen base. Ryan Torres right behind him into second.
1: That's an excellent play by the Cardinals because of a number of things. Antone delivered to the plate, really never did look at the second baseman and get the runner back to second base. Suarez, the third baseman, playing very shallow off the bag of third base. So when he was backpedaling to get the throw from the catcher, he had to catch the ball and make the swipe tag kind of on the run. And you've got a lot of speed on the base paths for the Cardinals. So,
0: and now mid at bat, the Cardinals are going to use a pinch hitter. Lars Nootbaar now off the bench to hit for Páez with a 1-0 count. All right, let's get the answer to that trivia question while they chat them out. I said Epa Rixey. You said Scott Sullivan. You're staying with Sully. I'm staying with Epa.
1: Yeah.
0: And it was a pinch. Pedro Borbón, a Reds Hall of Fame inductee in 2010, appeared in a franchise record 531 games for Reds from 1970 to 79.
1: That's who you wanted to select.
0: Yeah, it is. I don't know why I didn't pick it. He appeared in 10 games for the Cardinals in 1980, his last big league season. Now the Reds are just going to go ahead and put Nootbaar aboard.
1: I think Ollie Marmol knew that. And in order to get another runner on base, almost a free runner out there, he went ahead and pinch hit the left-handed hitting Nootbaar. And now they turn it over to the number 9 hitter, Victor Scott.
0: But he won't bat.
1: Yeah, you're right.
0: It'll be Crooks instead. So this will be Jimmy Crooks. Crooks will bat with the bases loaded. Nobody out. Antone comes set. The pitch. Crooks takes a look at a strike. Nothing in one. No wiggle room right now for TJ Antone. Bases are loaded. Antone to the plate. Crooks swings and misses. A good breaking ball down and in.
1: Well, if he had that kind of swing on that breaking ball, why not come right back with it, but a little bit more inside?
0: See if that's what he does. No balls, two strikes. Crooks waiting. Antone sets out away from his body in the 0-2 pitch. Breaking ball down. This time he didn't swing at it. But he did come back with it. Antone fires home the 1-2 pitch. And another breaking ball that misses down and in. Two balls and two strikes.
1: Well, if you're looking breaking ball off TJ Antone, you're going to be right about 90% of the time. But he has a variety of different breaking pitches that some break downward, some break side to side.
0: Don't want to go full, so a big 2-2 pitch on the way. Swing and a weak bouncer foul, first base side. A cutter that time on the knuckles of the left-handed hitting Jimmy Crooks. Two balls, two strikes. Fermin at third, Torres at second, Nootbaar at first. Mason Wynn waiting on deck. Antone deals the 2-2. Swinging a ground ball to first, Sal comes home with it. They get the out there, the throw back to first. In time, they got him, double play. P.J. Higgins returned the throw to Stewart, who got back to the bag to cover. And the Cardinals don't have a challenge left. They challenged earlier. Remember, the call stood. And I think they want to challenge here, but they don't have one left. So they can't challenge it. So that call is going to stand. The play goes 3-2-3. A huge double play. And now second and third with two outs. And back to the top of the order in Mason Wynn. The pitch. Wynn, a big swing and a miss. Strike one. The runner at third base is the second baseman, Torres. Newt Bars at second. Wynn at the plate. Two outs. Antone sets. Here's the 0-1 pitch. Swing and a foul back over the net. He's got Wynn down to the count 0-2. Boy, wouldn't this be the ultimate Houdini act here.
1: Well, you're not kidding, but he's only one pitch away from doing it, and he can now expand the strike zone a little bit and maybe get Wynn to chase one of his breaking balls.
0: Nothing into the count. Right-hander against right-hander, and here's the 0-2 pitch. Swing and a weak chopper towards short. Tough play. In to field it. McLean throws in time to first. They got him, and the inning is over. Base is loaded. Nobody out, and the Cardinals come up empty in the sixth. The Reds get out of it and still lead it 5-4 as we head back to Chris in the seventh on the Reds Radio Network.
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1: Well, the Cardinals make a pitching change here to get going in the top of the seventh inning. 5-3 lead, Reds have them right now. They'll bring in a hard-throwing veteran, 10-year veteran overall, Ryan Stanek, hometown boy that signed a contract with the Cardinals last January. This is game number 494 in Stanek's career. And he's got the top of the Reds lineup, starting off with Dane Myers. Stanek fires and Myers pops it up in the infield. There's the first baseman Burleson calling everybody off, and he puts it away, out number one. Stanek is pretty well traveled, as you would expect, in a 12-year major league career. Started off with the Rays. He went down to Miami, played 3 years in Houston, Seattle, a couple of years with the Mets, and here he is now with the Cardinals. And a fastball off the plate, ball one.
0: Other changes, Jimmy Crook stays in the game to catch. Lars Nootbaar stays in the game in center field.
1: And J.J. Boudet takes that 1-0 pitch and rifles it foul down the right field line. They play Boudet way around the pole. Third baseman Vermeen is way off the bag. I mean, he's over there playing where the shortstop normally plays. Shortstop is up as close as he can be to second base. Stanek delivers on the ground to the second baseman. Here comes Torres. Fields throws, and quickly two down now for Ryan Stanek. And now Spencer Steer. Well, you called it, Tommy, a perfect way to describe it, a Houdini act by T.J. Antone to get out of a bases-loaded, nobody-out jam. And a well-played double play, 3-2-3, to help it get done. Spencer Steer takes the first pitch fastball on the outside corner.
0: I mean, that's remarkable.
1: I mean, it's just a beautiful thing, that double play. That's the kind of thing you dream about as a pitcher, and you say, okay, I need a ground ball, but now I got a ground ball right at a guy who's coming to the plate. Stanek delivers, it's on the ground, another ground ball, and this time the shortstop, Mason Wynn, will field and fire, and quickly 1-2-3, inning for the top of the seventh with the Reds. Cardinals come to bat, 5-3 Reds on the Reds Radio Network.
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0: It is a 5-4 Cincinnati Reds lead over the Cardinals. We're in the bottom of the seventh inning. Reds 5 runs on 6 hits. The Cardinals 4 runs on 9 hits. And Ivan Herrera steps in against T.J. Antone and promptly serves a little looping line drive into center field for a base hit.
1: And all the Cardinal fans are going, where was that last inning?
0: And now Jordan Walker will make his way to the plate. And probably the most dangerous hitter in this Cardinal lineup.
1: I don't think you'll find an argument from any Reds pitchers.
0: Antone from the stretch, runner not going. Pitch a fastball right on the outside corner, a strike. Check that, it was a cutter. You throw a fastball that is about 94 miles an hour. Well, T.J. Antone, that cutter about 90 miles an hour. A little action moving away from the right-hander. Herrera, small lead, really not much of a threat to run. And he liked it, but he didn't swing, and it's an 0-2 count now as that little sinking fastball runs right on the inside part of the dish to Jordan Walker. Reds trying to even up this three-game series at one apiece, and Walker, as T.J. Antone gets ready to pitch, asks for time. Walker now twirls the bat, adjusts his helmet, and the 0-2 by Antone. His breaking ball swung on, popped up right by the Cardinal dugout. There goes Sal Stewart reaching, but he will not get it. So the count holds, no balls and two strikes to Jordan Walker. Reds up by one. Here we are in the bottom of the seventh inning. Nelson Velasquez, right-handed hitter on deck. Activity in the Reds' bullpen. There is only one pitcher up. Inside, that's a ball. And that is a left-hander, Sam Maul. One ball, two strikes to Walker. Sitting on 16 home runs is the big right-handed slugger. And that's outside for a ball. Looks like Walker is stepping in the bucket a little bit on T.J. Antone. He started out 0-2. He's now got an even two-ball, two-strike count. Tying run on first. A go-ahead run here in the form of Walker at the plate. Here's the 2-2. Swing and a miss. Got him on a cut fastball, moving away from him. A nice at bat there by T.J. Antone. And he gets a punch out for the first out of the inning. And now Nelson Velasquez, and he takes a pitch, a strike on the outside corner. You know, T.J. Antone has quickly come from being a really great emotional story, a kid you want to root for because he's been through three Tommy John surgeries, to being a really gutsy, dependable guy coming out of the Reds bullpen. Swing and a foul at the plate. He's ahead, no balls and two strikes.
1: He's one of the most reliable arms out there in Terry Francona's bullpen right now. Mm-hmm.
0: Anytime you can land your breaking ball for a strike, you've got a chance to be successful.
1: I think Antone is an example of age and maturity really helping a guy come a long way.
0: No balls and two strikes. He's way ahead of Herrera here. Or Velasquez. Velasquez waits. Higgins wants a pitch away, and Antone will step off. The pitch by Antone, swing and a miss. Chased a breaking ball that he didn't have a chance on, and they're two down after back-to-back strikeouts by Antone. Let's pause for station ID up and down the Reds Radio Network.
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0: Well, the left-handed hitter Alec Burleson coming up to the plate. Terry Francona makes his way to the mound. He's going to have a Wolvers mustard pitching change. We'll tell you all about the left-hander coming into the game right after this on the Reds Radio Network.
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0: The Wolvers mustard pitching change is complete and Sam Ball is ready to put some Wolvers mustard on it. Ball comes into the ballgame. It is game number 30 for this Reds left-hander. He has really had a good year. 2.3 earned run average. He's only given up 15 hits in 26 innings. But he's got a very tough customer, a left-hander, Alec Burleson, in the plate. Two out, one on. One-run ball game, 5-4 Reds. And a breaking ball freezes Burleson and hits the outside corner, strike one. Reds figured that Burleson is a pull hitter on the infield. He plays a little bit opposite field in the outfield. Ball with a long hold and coming to the plate. Swing and a miss. Got him on a sidearm, Lord Charles. Lord Charles, the curveball, not to be confused with St. Charles, the neighborhood here outside of St. Louis. No balls and two strikes to Burleson. And the pitch outside. Tried to make him fish out a little bit for it. He didn't go. You might say that Sam Ball took the scenic route to the major leagues. Eight different organizations, years of minor league persistence, only to become one of the more dependable arms out of the Reds bullpen. Here is the one ball, two strike count, pitch to Burleson. Swung on, popped up in the outfield. Here comes Dane Myers, holding the glove up, holding his hand up, calling away all comers from left field, and he will put it away for the third out of the inning. Well, nice job by T.J. Antone and Sam Ball to get the Reds out of the seventh inning. It is a 5-4 lead as we go to the eighth, back to Tommy on the Reds Radio Network.
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0: Ollie Marmol will make a bullpen change. He will bring in a right-hander, a 24-year-old from San Pedro de Macarís. That's Johnny Cueto's neighborhood in the Dominican Republic. George Soriano. Soriano comes into this ballgame. It is game number 27 for this right-hander.
1: You spent some time down there, didn't you?
0: I did.
1: Still working on that video, aren't you?
0: I got that video of him somewhere.
1: Strike in there. Sal Stewart watches the first pitch breaking ball. Nothing in one. Soriano's ready at the belt. Here's the 0-1 pitch to Stewart. Up and in. Count is even. One ball, one strike. Stewart, Suarez, and Dunn here in the eighth inning. Reds are up by a run, 5-4. Busch Stadium, St. Louis. Little game of this three-game set. Reds would love to play a little add-on. Two big innings left to go. The pitch in tight, almost hit. Sal Stewart with that fastball in near his hands. It's a two-ball, one-strike count. Right-hander against right-hander. Soriano readies and delivers the 2-1 pitch. Stewart swings, pops one in the air. Shallow center. Here comes Nootbaar. He will make the catch and short right center field for the out. With one out, Eugenio Suarez the batter. Boy, the best chance the Reds had to add on. They've had a couple. They had a leadoff base hit from Dane Myers in the fifth inning, then he stole second. He was stranded at third. They got a leadoff base hit from Blake Dunn in the sixth. Then it was followed up by a base hit from Noelvi Marte. Swing and a miss by Eugenio Suarez. Dunn was stranded at third base in that sixth inning. Reds would leave runners, or leave the runner at third. Did not score. They went out in order in the seventh. Leadoff man retired here in the eighth, and now it's 0-1 on Suarez. The right-hander Soriano is home with the 0-1 pitch. In the dirt outside, a slider to Eugenio. One ball, one strike, the count. Oh for three this afternoon, Eugenio Suarez. Right-hander looks in, has the sign, readies. Now here he comes with the 1-1 pitch. And Suarez takes too far outside, a fastball away. Gino's ahead of the count, two balls and one strike. Now the right-hander from the belt. Backs off the rubber, and that's a pitch clock violation, so you can't do that. So it'll be a three-ball, one-strike count now on Eugenio Suarez. And Soriano looks actually a little bit surprised by it. That rule's been around for a minute now. You would think pitchers ought to be used to it. 3-1 pitch. And Suarez sends a fly ball falling into short right field. Out goes the second baseman, and it'll be Torres to make the catch. I don't know that Walker was going to get there racing in from right. Second out here in the eighth inning, and now two gone. And Blake Dunn hits for the fourth time today. He's 2-for-3. First pitch on the way to Dunn. On the outside corner, rather. Fastball for a strike called. 5-4 Reds in the eighth. Five runs, six hits, one error for the Reds. Four runs, 10 hits, an error for the Cardinals. The pitch in for a strike. Today's game is brought to you by your Cincinnati and Northern Kentucky Toyota dealers. And the powerful, fuel-efficient, built in the USA 2026 Tundra, official truck of the Reds. Soriano's home with the 0-2 pitch to Blake Dunn. Swinging a ground ball. It is a fair ball over the bag at third and down the line and left. It'll kick off the sidewall. Wynn actually all the way out from short to pick it up. And gets it back in, but not before Dunn's into second base standing with his third hit this afternoon. Now he's got himself a two-out double. Grounded that ball perfectly over the bag at third and down the line and left. And really, the Cardinals are probably a little fortunate that that ball didn't get by that little corner down the line in foul territory where the wall juts out toward the foul line. If it gets down past that little nook and all the way into the corner, Dunn's probably got three bases. Pitch to Noelvi Marte. Swinging a bouncing ball to third. Handled by Fermin. The play to first in time to get Marte side retired. Reds get a two-out double, but Dunn is stranded at second. And we go to the bottom of the eighth. Reds 5, Cardinals 4 on the Reds Radio Network.
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0: Well, the Reds have actually made some changes now. Spencer Steer moves over to first base. Edwin Arroyo is going to enter the game and play second base, and Sal Stewart moves from first base to third base. Sam Maul back to work. Bottom of the eighth inning. First pitch to Jose Fermin. In there for strike, and the count is nothing and one. Ball from the belt. Now to the plate with the 0-1. Off the plate outside. Well, you can tell where Terry Francona's at right now with his bullpen. And that being just kind of riding the hot hand while you can. There is action in the Reds bullpen. Tony Santion is loosening. The pitch is low and inside. Two balls and one strike.
1: Yeah, most managers love to have different guys in certain roles that they know so that when you're in a sixth inning and the phone rings, you know who's getting up. That's not the case in the Reds bullpen right now.
0: 2-1. Swinging a ground ball down the third baseline, foul. Two balls, two strikes on Fermin. Ball. Big breath as he readies at the belt. The left-hander's 2-2 off the outside corner. Changeup floating away. Full count here on Fermin. Three balls and two strikes. Ball. Fires home the payoff pitch. Fermin grounds it foul, third base side.
1: Fermin has swung at least two pitches in this at bat that would have been balls down and in. And he kind of has almost a wood chopping motion. Doesn't use much hands. He just like the bat is connected to his forearms.
0: Payoff pitch. Swinging a ground ball right side. Steer can't get it with a dive. That'll bleed into right. And the Cardinals have their leadoff man on here in the eighth inning.
1: And that's exactly what Fermin was waiting for, was something out over the plate that he could punch the other way.
0: Third hit of the ballgame for Jose Fermin. And now he's aboard, and Brian Torres comes up. Torres has played his way into prospect status with the Cardinals. Not a huge prospect, came into the season ranked 25th. Out of 30 in their system. Third baseman is tight. That's Stewart. Torres squares to bunt, drops it down. Stewart will pick it up. He'll only have one play. That's the first to get the out there. Torres is out. Sacrifice bunt goes 5-3. Tying run in scoring position. They're not booing. They are saying Newt. Lars Nootbaar at the plate. Nootbaar came on to pinch hit in the sixth and was intentionally walked. Now you've got a left-on-left situation. Cardinals gladly welcome Lars Nootbaar back in last night's game. Nootbaar was 2-for-6. A double, a run scored in an RBI. Nootbaar watches the first pitch strike on the outside corner of the breaking ball from ball, nothing and one. Tying run at second, one out, bottom of the eighth inning, 5-4 Reds. Maul comes set, looks back at second. Now to the plate, the 0-1. And a breaking ball in there for a called strike, 0-2 on Nootbaar. Nootbaar back

0: It's out of the box. Now, Keys is back in. Drops the bat head on the plate. Points it out toward the mound once. Now waits. Bouncing it off his back shoulder. Maul, quick look back to second. Now to the plate. 0-2. In the dirt outside, breaking ball. Nootbaar easily lays off that. It was never a strike. And it's 1-2. Ball sets in the 1-2 pitch. Breaking ball is drilled. The alley, deep right center field, and gone. Lars Nootbaar has put the Cardinals on top. 6-5 with a two-run blast out of here to right center field. Just activated yesterday. Now he has his first home run of the year.
1: Well, Nootbaar does not have a reputation for being a very great hitter against left-handers, but he got one right there. That is his 10th career home run off of a left-hander compared to 49 against righties.
0: And now another left-handed batter, and it's in there for a strike. And here comes Nootbaar out of the Cardinal dugout for a curtain call. All sets ready. The 0-1 to Crooks. Swinging a foul down the left field line. Nothing and two on Jimmy Crooks. Ball ready. And from the belt, the pitch. On the outside corner, called strike three. Crooks doesn't like it, but turns and heads back to the dugout. Bat in hand, strikeout victim, no challenge. They do have both of those challenges left, even though they don't have a challenge on the bases. That's going to be it for Sam Maul. Terry Francona out of the mound. Tony Santillan ready to go. It'll be Santillan. From the bullpen, a Reds Wobers Mustard pitching change. Wobers Mustard, let's put some mustard on it. We'll tell you about the new pitcher when we come back with the Cardinals now leading it by a run. 6-5 in the bottom of the eighth inning on the Reds Radio Network.
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1: A Wolvers Mustard pitching change will bring on Tony Santillan. Santillan, a 29-year-old from Fort Worth, Texas, comes into this ballgame. It'll be game number 27 for Tony. They're trying to get him back on the track. He's got two outs in the innings, and time to put a little Wolvers Mustard on it.
0: They kind of get the sense this might be a good time to get Santillan into a game. A little lower leverage, unfortunately. He's got two outs. All he needs to do is get an out. Santillan readies. He brings it home. Mason Wynn watches a breaking ball off the outside corner. The count is 1-0 on Mason Wynn. Two runs home for St. Louis here in the eighth inning, and they have taken a 6-5 lead. Santillan deals the 1-0 pitch. Down and away, and it's a two-ball, no-strike count. Wynn has a couple of hits. He singled in the first inning, again in the second. He's also struck out and grounded out to the shortstop. Right-hander delivers, and it's a strike on the outside corner. Two balls and one strike. Make sure you stay tuned. Yidel have the Reds post-game show once we're done. Toyota Tundra star of the game, scores, highlights, and all that coming up once we're done. Two balls, one strike, Santillan fires. Too tight, 3-1. Right-handed pitcher, right-handed batter. And now Mason Wynn will back out of the box. And there again. Santillan straightens and delivers the 3-1 pitch to Mason Wynn. Swung on, that's fouled back. Count is full, 3-2. It'll be McClain, Higgins, and Myers. New up for the Reds in the ninth inning. Santillan's payoff pitch, swinging and a miss. Nope. Yeah, he missed. The ball rolls out in front of home plate, picked up by Higgins. He'll throw to first in time to get Wynn to complete the strikeout. Almost a disaster for the Reds, but they get the strikeout. Inning over. Damage done. Cardinals have surged in front of the two-run homer from Lars Nootbaar, and we go to the top of the ninth. It's now the Cardinals 6, Reds 5 on the Reds Radio Network.
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2: A pitching change for the Cardinals as we go to the top of the ninth inning. It'll be a former Redleg, Riley O'Brien. Tall, long, lean right-hander coming in the ballgame, trying to nail down this one-run victory.
3: Had a little trouble a couple outings ago. Pours in a first-pitch strike here, and the count is nothing and one. Riley O'Brien has not exactly been automatic for the Cardinals this year, so see if the Reds can catch him on a bad day. First pitch, a strike to McClain. Now the 0-1 offering. Way outside in the dirt and all the way to the backstop.
2: Yeah, he can be a little bit on the wild side, no question about it. Young man that was originally drafted by the Tampa Bay Rays and then traded by the Rays to the Reds in exchange for Cody Reed. Remember Cody Reed, the lefty that was obtained from KC for Johnny Cueto.
3: McClain lifts a fly ball to right. Walker started back, now comes in. He'll make the catch, and there's one down. This copyrighted broadcast presented by Authority of the Cincinnati Reds may not be reproduced or retransmitted in any form, and the accounts and descriptions of this game may not be disseminated without the express written consent of the Reds. This copyright reminder is provided by Dinsmore, the official legal counsel of the Reds. Now Nathaniel Lowe's off the bench. He will hit for P.J. Higgins. One down in the ninth. Reds are down a run. Tying run of the plate. The pitch to Lowe is in for a strike. Count is nothing and one. 6-5 St. Louis here in the ninth. Right-handed pitcher, left-handed batter, Lowe waiting. Here it is. Swing and that's fouled off the hands above the Reds on deck circle where Dane Myers awaiting. Nothing in two. Nobody on, one man out. Here's the 0-2 pitch. Backdoor breaking ball stays down and away. Lowe still behind the count, a ball and two strikes. O'Brien gets the sign. Here he comes, the 1-2, swinging and a miss, struck him out. Got him to chase a pitch up and away. Low down on strikes. Now Dane Myers was the due batter, but instead it'll be Will Benson off the bench. Well, Benson provided some excitement for the Reds. He delivered a pinch hit game-tying home run in Cincinnati on the just completed homestand. Does he have a little more magic in that bat here? Base is empty, two outs, ninth inning, they're on their feet. O'Brien ready at the bell. Here he comes, and Benson swings, hits it sharply on the ground, past the second baseman and into right center field for a base hit. So it's a pinch hit single for Benson. And the Reds have some hope here in the ninth inning, and now the batter is the left-handed hitting J.J. Blade, the reigning National League Player of the Month. Boy, wouldn't this be something. Tying run at first. Go-ahead run of the plate in the ninth. Two outs. O'Brien sets. He throws. And the pitch is a strike on the outside corner. Nothing and one. Two games ago, O'Brien came in trying to nail down a save for the Cardinals and gave up three runs on three hits. The pitch. Breaking ball down and in. That was against the Rangers in a game that the Cardinals would lose 7-4. He took the loss. He came back the next day and worked a scoreless ninth. Got the save. 15th of the year. Here's O'Brien. 1-1. Swinging. There's a line drive base hit to the right of second. Benson makes the turn at second. He'll dig for third and park there. And the Reds have back-to-back two-out hits. Benson and Blade. Blade now with hits in seven of his last eight games. And the Reds have the tying run, a wild pitch away down at third. And here's Spencer Steer at the plate. Steer hitless today.
2: Well, you bring up wild pitch, that's a very much a possibility. He's got five of them on the year.
3: Big hole on the right side. Second baseman Torres shading up the middle. Riley O'Brien comes set. Here he comes. And it's in the dirt outside. Ball one. Steer hitless today after going 0-3 yesterday. You've got to go back to late April to find the last time that Steer was hitless in back-to-back ball games. O'Brien comes set. The 1-0 pitch to Steer. Way high and outside, and it's a two-ball, no-strike count. They are anxiously standing here in St. Louis. The Reds all at the railing in the dugout. First and third, two outs, the 2-0 pitch to Steer. And he missed off the inside corner. It's a three-ball, no-strike count. Sal Stewart waiting in the on-deck circle. O'Brien has the sign, readies, and the 3-0 pitch. Strike at the knees in the outside corner. 3-1. Boy, that pitch got a lot of the plate. Steer watched it. He is still way ahead of the count. 3-1. Go ahead, run at first. Tying run at third. 3-1 pitch. Blade runs. Swing and a foul tip. And the count runs full. Three balls and two strikes now on Spencer Steer. A base hit with Blade taking second could give the Reds the lead. Full count pitch on the way to Spencer Steer. O'Brien to the plate. Way outside. Ball four and they're loaded. That'll bring Sal Stewart to the plate with the bags packed and two outs as we pause for station identification on the Reds Radio Network.
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3: Dusty Blake is the Cardinals' pitching coach, and he makes his way to the mound, joining Jimmy Crooks, Riley O'Brien, and the rest of the Cardinals infield. The Reds have the bases loaded right now with two outs. Spencer Steer comes jogging all the way in from first base to relay a scouting report to Sal Stewart here in the ninth inning. And you got to believe that this is all about what Sal Stewart should expect to look for from Riley O'Brien.
2: Yeah, I think, though, that if I'm coaching Riley O'Brien, though, we've seen him pitch a little bit over the years. He can get a little bit wild. He's got a high three-quarter arm slot, but he's got a ton of movement. He throws a lot of sinkers. That fastball goes up to 98, and he's probably more concerned about getting one in the zone. If you're Sal Stewart, you've got to be ready from the very first pitch of this at-bat on.
3: O'Brien ready. Bases loaded. Two outs. Ninth inning, one-run game the pitch. Stewart takes off the inside corner. First pitch breaking ball. Stayed in. 1-0 on Stewart. The Reds do have both of their challenges, as do the Cardinals for the ABS. O'Brien comes set. The 1-0. Fastball strike on the outside corner. Sal says no.
5: Call strike being challenged by the batter.
3: It was down and away, close, let's see, very close on the outside corner. And it was down and away, and it's 2-0.
5: Here's the ball, Cincinnati retains.
3: So 2-0 on Sal Stewart, bases loaded, two outs. A big pitch coming here to Sal. O'Brien ready, from the belt. 2-0 pitch on the way. Inside, 3-0. And now O'Brien dangerously close to walking in the tying run after quickly getting the first two batters of this ninth inning. And now time called, and O'Brien with a quick pitch warning saying you got to make sure you're alert to Sal. Stewart back in again. O'Brien gets the sign, comes set. Here is the 3-0 pitch to Stewart. And it's a fastball down the middle. 3-1. High drama in St. Louis in the middle game of this three-game series. Stewart back in the box again, drags the bat head across the plate. O'Brien sets, throws. The 3-1 pitch. High ball, 4, and the catcher wants to challenge.
5: Ball seems challenged by the catcher.
3: For the time being, it is ball 4, and the game is tied. Let's see. It is just barely a strike.
6: My.
3: I mean, barely. The top inside corner of the zone, the ball just did kiss it, and now we've got a full count.
2: Sal was so convinced it was a ball that he had already taken off all of his protective gear. The arm pad, the leg pad, the glove. Now he's got it all ready to go and ready to get back in the box for the biggest pitch of this ball game.
3: Rearmored, using a timeout, 3 balls, 2 strikes, bases loaded, 2 outs, bottom of the ninth or top of the ninth inning, the situation you dream about as a kid. Riley O'Brien sets from the belt. Runners go 3-2. Swinging a ground ball, sharply hit toward the second baseman. Fielded by Torres, throws in time to first, and that's all. Reds fall to the Cardinals. 6-5, the second straight day, the Cardinals come from behind to beat the Reds. This is the Cardinals' 18th come-from-behind victory of the year.
2: Just so, so very close. I mean, even going back to the eighth inning there, Reds had a one-run lead, and they got the tying run at third base, the go-ahead run at second base, and then 2 outs in the ninth inning. And they just let one slip by one more time here in St. Louis.
3: 6-5, Cardinals win it. We're back to wrap it up right after this on the Reds Radio Network.
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3: Final score, Cardinals over the Reds here at Busch Stadium in St. Louis by a final count of 6-5. Reds did all they could, rallying late, but came up short, and the Cardinals prevail. Here's a look at the totals for St. Louis. 6 runs on 12 hits with 1 error. They left 7. For the Reds, 5 runs, 9 hits, 1 error, and 8 left. For the Cardinals, the winning pitcher is George Soriano, now 3-0. Losing pitcher Sam Maul, he falls to 1-4. Riley O'Brien hangs on for his 16th save of the year. 2 hours, 53 minutes to play it. 26,904 looking on at Busch Stadium this afternoon. Once again, final score 6-5, Cardinals over the Reds. Series continues tomorrow and wraps up in the finale. More on that after this on the Reds Radio Network.
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3: Final score, Cardinals over the Reds 6-5, Busch Stadium in St. Louis. Series wraps tomorrow. Reds will try to avoid the series sweep with right-hander Rhett Lauder coming off the injured list to make the start. 3-3 with a 5.40 ERA. Michael McGreevy starts for St. Louis. The right-hander's 3-5 with a 2.98 earned run average. First pitch 2:15. Airtime is 1:45. Cincinnati time across the Reds radio network. That's all we have for you for today. Thanks for listening. Stick around. Yid's got the Reds postgame show coming up next. For Chris Welsh, our on-site engineer Michael Langston, our studio producer Drew Wester, Heidi back at our network headquarters, I'm Tommy Thrall saying so long from Busch Stadium in St. Louis. Have a good rest of your afternoon, and we'll talk to you again tomorrow afternoon right here on the Reds Radio Network. So long.
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22: Lars Nootbaar hit a two-run homer off Sam Moll in the bottom of the eighth inning, and the St. Louis Cardinals beat the Reds for the second day in a row, final score 6-5. With the loss, the Reds fall a game under 500 for the first time since they lost to the Boston Red Sox on opening day. And this is the Cincinnati Children's Postgame Show. I'm Dave Armbruster. Nick Lodolo started for Cincinnati. He gave up three runs in the bottom of the second inning and another on a Jordan Walker home run in the fifth. T.J. Antone pitched an inning and two-thirds of scoreless baseball. In fact, he got out of a bases-loaded, no-out jam in the sixth inning. The Reds scored three in the top of the third, thanks in part to an Alec Burleson two-run error. Matt McClain then gave Cincinnati the lead when he homered with a man on in the fourth inning. Cincinnati loaded the bases after two were out in the top of the ninth, but Sal Stewart ended up grounding out to end the ball game. Coming up, we'll check scores around Major League Baseball, highlights, of course, from this game. But up first, we check back up and with Tommy and Chris. 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
22: You're listening to the Cincinnati Children's Post Game Show. I'm Dave Armbruster. Reds lose to the Cardinals today in St. Louis, 6-5, the final score. Let's get final thoughts on this game from the two guys who called it, Tommy Thrall and Chris Welsh.
3: Thanks, Ed. Well, Chris, tough one today for the Red Legs. I mean, there's no other way to slice it. You rally in the ninth inning. You load the bases. You think you've got ball four. It was called ball four on Sal Stewart with the bases loaded, only for the review to overturn the call, make it a strike. He swings it a strike, hit it hard, and then he just grounds out at the second baseman. But there were so many other things that happened in this game besides that one at bat.
0: Yeah, I think you make a great point there, Tommy, because it was a roller coaster of a kind of a day. It just looked like the Reds were going to, you know, start out early and put it to the Cardinals, and then all of a sudden, you know, it's one of these ball games where they get the bases loaded. They bring in T.J. Antone out of the bullpen. He gets out of a bases loaded, nobody out jam with a doubleheader or a double play. And then you're thinking, all right, well, the karma is working for this ball club today. And it looks like the bullpen was going to be able to hold him. And Lars Nootbaar, who comes off the injured list after being off the team all year long, hits a home run today and puts the Cardinals up.
3: It's a crushing defeat in a game like this. You really hope it doesn't carry over to the next day, but this is a problem with this team, the way that they have continued to struggle within the division.
0: Well, I think the struggles really point to a couple of different things. They've got some injuries. This lineup is certainly not the same without Ellie De La Cruz in it. Let's make no mistake about that. And the bullpen is a little bit thin right now. And I think that Terry Francona is doing the best he can to kind of hold those pitchers that he wants to pitch in games in which you're winning back so that you've got them ready to go. And he thought he had the right matchups today, and as it turned out, you know, you hang a breaking ball on an 0-2 pitch to a good hitter and you get a brand new baseball back because the other one goes into the stands. It's one of those things where I do not think it's going to be a carryover. This ball club, it gets after it. They grind, they believe in each other, and it's, they have to do it one more time, but they've got to get out of here with a win tomorrow.
3: Tough one today. I mean, this is just a crushing blow to the Reds. 6-5. Cardinals beat the Reds, dipping the Reds below 500 now to 31-32. Did?
22: 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Thank you, Tommy. 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
22: Cardinals over the Reds this afternoon in St. Louis, 6-5, the final score. You are listening to the Cincinnati Children's Postgame Show. I'm Dave Armbruster. Let's take a look at some other scores around baseball now. brought to you by Starfire Automotive and Heavy Duty Lubricants and the Starfire Bullpen. We start in American League Cities, where the Mariners shut out the Tigers today 4-0. Dominic Canzone doubled home a run in the second, and then in the fourth, he went way back.
4: Fly ball to center field deep. Beerling going back to the track at the wall, looking up, and it's gone, a home run. Dominic Canzone, eighth home run of the year, all off right-handed pitching. He crushed it.
22: And that's the call on Tigers Radio. The Royals knocked off the Twins today, 3-2, the final score. In Toronto, they are in the top of the seventh inning. The Blue Jays have a 6-4 lead over the Orioles. Ernie Clement broke a 1-1 tie in the third inning.
6: Alonso holding on the runner at first. Big hole on the right side. A swing and a belt to left field, to the track. This one's at the wall. It's going to go. Ernie Clement, three-run jack. And Toronto is on top 4-1.
22: And that's the call on Orioles Radio at bottom of the seventh inning now. The Astros lead the A's 7-2. Still to come tonight, the Guardians and Rangers get together in Arlington, Texas, and the Yankees host the Red Sox at 7:35 in the Bronx. When we return, scores from National League cities. 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
22: You're listening to the Cincinnati Children's Postgame Show. Reds fall to the Cardinals today, 6-5, the final score. Continuing with scores now from National League cities, the White Sox lead the Phillies 6-1, that game in the top of the fifth inning. Top of the sixth, the Nationals over the D-backs 2-1. Curtis Meade put Washington in front in the very first inning.
27: The lead for Wood at first being held by Groover, and the pitch swung on, hit in the air to left center field and deep. Troy going back, Waltzman going back, onto the warming track, looking up, and it is gone. Goodbye. Bang, zoom goes Curtis Meade with a home run to deep left center field here at Chase Field. His ninth home run of the year, RBIs 27 and 28.
22: That's Charlie Schloes on Nationals Radio. The Marlins have a 2-0 lead over the Rays. That game in the top of the sixth inning. Still to come late tonight, the Dodgers play host to the Angels. The Padres play host to the New York Mets. In games that matter to Cincinnati, the Cubbies just finished knocking off the Giants 3-2, the final score. In 10 innings, Michael Bush, a walk-off RBI single to win it for Chicago. PCA had a couple of home runs in that game, one in the sixth and one in the ninth for the Cubs, and that one in the ninth sent it to extra innings. Pirates and Braves are tied at 3, that game in the top of the fifth inning in Atlanta. And still to come tonight, the Brewers are in Denver to take on the Rockies. When we return, highlights from today's Reds loss to the Cardinals. They fall 6-5. 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
4: Cardinals beat the Reds today in St. Louis, 6-5, the final score. You're listening to the Cincinnati Children's postgame show. Now to the highlights. Neither team scored in the first inning today, but the Cardinals took the lead in the bottom of the second off Red starter Nick Lodolo. Alec Burleson and Jose Fermin both singled to right field. Brian Torres then reached on a bunt single that loaded the bases. With one out, number nine hitter Victor Scott singled to right, scoring Burleson. It was 1-0. Mason Wynn was up next. He singled to right. That scored two more runs. It was 3-0 St. Louis. Cincinnati tied things up in the top of the third against Cardinals starter Matthew Liberatore. Noelvi Marte and Matt McClain drew back-to-back walks to begin the inning. With one out, Dane Myers reached on a bunt single that loaded the bases. Next to the plate was J.J. Bladé.
5: J.J. Bladé takes the first pitch, hits it right by the first baseman. Burleson went to backhand it. It went off his glove. It went all the way down the right field line. Reds will score a couple of runs as Bladé ends up on second base. That'll be a two-base or two-RBI double. They're going to give him an error.
6: Yeah, that's got to be an error, I think. It was right at him. And Burleson, a left-handed throwing first baseman, so that's a backhand play for him. But it went right by him.
4: And it was ruled a two-base error. Spencer Steer then hit a sacrifice fly to left field to tie the game at three apiece. The Reds then took the lead in the top of the fourth. With one out, Blake Dunn single and stole second base. Noelvi Marte then went down swinging for out number two. That brought Matt McClain to the plate.
6: Pitch to McClain. Swung on, and he drives it high and deep down the left field line toward the corner and gone. Matt McClain drives it out of here, a two-run bomb, and the Reds have a 5-3 lead in the fourth. He turned on a breaking ball down and in and kept it fair inside the line and left and drives it into the seats over the left field wall for a two-run blast.
5: Boy, down and in is a very dangerous place to pitch a hitter that is stepping slightly in the bucket.
4: The Reds put two runners on base in both the fifth and the sixth innings, but couldn't score a run. Nick Lodolo set the Cards down in order in the bottom of the fourth inning, but they got a run closer when Jordan Walker hit a solo home run with one out in the bottom of the fifth. That made it 5-4. Jose Fermin led off the bottom of the sixth with a base hit to center field. That was followed by a Brian Torres infield single, and that was the end of the day for Nick Lodolo. TJ Antone replaced him. Fermin and Torres then immediately pulled off a double steal. Antone then intentionally walked pinch hitter Lars Nootbaar to load the bases with no outs. With Jimmy Crooks and Mason Wynn due up, Antone pulled off a Houdini act thanks to his defense.
6: Antone deals the 2-2. Swinging a ground ball to first, Sal comes home with it. They get the out there, the throw back to first. In time, they got him, double play. P.J. Higgins returned the throw to Stewart, who got back to the bag to cover. And the Cardinals don't have a challenge left. Nothing into the count. Right-hander against right-hander, and here's the 0-2 pitch. Swinging a weak chopper towards short. Tough play. In to field it. McClain throws. In time to first. They got him, and the inning is over. Base is loaded. Nobody out, and the Cardinals come up empty in the sixth. The Reds get out of it and still lead it 5-4.
4: Here's the pitching line today on Nick Lodolo. 5-plus innings, 9 hits, 4 runs, all of them earned. A walk, 3 strikeouts, a home run, 95 pitches, 70 of those for strikes. Anton and Sam Mall combined to pitch a scoreless 7th inning for Cincinnati. Mall came back out for the bottom of the 8th, and things did not go well. Jose Fermin singled to begin the inning. He moved to 2nd on a sacrifice bunt. That brought Lars Nootbaar back to the plate, and this, unfortunately, is our change the outcome play of the game.
6: Sets in the 1-2 pitch. Breaking ball is drilled the alley, deep right center field, and gone. Lars Nootbaar has put the Cardinals on top. 6-5 with a two-run blast out of here to right center field.
4: 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Riley O'Brien was on the mound for St. Louis in the top of the 9th. He quickly retired the first 2 batters before Will Benson reached on a pinch hit single to right field. J.J. Blade then singled, moving Benson to 3rd base. O'Brien then walks Spencer Steer. That loaded the bases. Sal Stewart was next up. He worked a count to 3-1. The next pitch was called ball 4, which would have forced home the tying run, but the Cardinals challenged, and the call was overturned. Stewart then grounded out on the next pitch to end the ball game. Reds fall 6-5. Back with the totals next on the Reds Radio Network.
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4: 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Here are the totals from today's game. For St. Louis, 6 runs on 12 hits, 1 error, 7 left on base. Cincinnati, 5 runs, 9 hits, 1 error. They stranded 8. Soriano, the winner, 3-0. Mall, the loser, 1-4. O'Brien, save number 16. Home runs in this game. McLean, number 6 for Cincinnati. 2 hours and 53 minutes, 26,904 on hand at Busch Stadium. With the victory, the Cardinals are now 34-28. The Reds fall a game under 500 now at 31-32. And again, it's the first time they have been under 500 since opening day. Let's head back to St. Louis and hear from Reds manager Terry Francona.
9: There in the night, that final one back, can you describe just the wave of emotions you went through there?
10: Yeah, I mean, we're still getting used to that part of it where, yeah, you know, your game is literally hanging on, you know, 1/8 of an inch or whatever. It's I'm sure the fans love it. It's not so great for my stomach, but I get it. They had challenges left, you know, so you use them.
9: Is this one of those stretches where it just seems like anybody you try to push in the bullpen is just a tough one at this juncture?
10: Well, I mean, we've had our share of hiccups. But, I mean, I thought Anton came in and wiggled out of a really tough one. Sammy was pretty good, and he hung a breaking ball, you know, right where it was, right in his swing path.
9: What were your impressions of Lodolo today?
10: You know what? I mean, second inning game, we give up three. And then he kind of settled down, and he's getting more like Lodolo, which I think is great. He's getting stretched out to the point where I think he was at 90-something, so he's getting stretched out. He'll be okay.
11: You mentioned the way that Anton was able to get out of that spot, given all the stuff that he's been through, given everything he's done to get back here. But talking about emotional moments in that game, how important was that, and how much did that mean to see him be able to execute?
10: Believe me, we're in the sixth or seventh inning. We're not thinking about that's not what we're, you know, sure. I mean, that's maybe for another time. I was just really happy he got out of it.
4: That's Reds manager Terry Francona. So tomorrow, the Reds need a victory to avoid the three-game series sweep. Rhett Lauder comes off the injured list. He will make the start for Cincinnati. He is 3-3 with a 5.40 ERA. Right-hander Michael McGreevy will pitch for St. Louis. He's 3-5, his ERA 2.98. We're on the air with the pregame show beginning at 1:45. First pitch is scheduled for 2:15. And once again, the final score today, the Cardinals knock off the Reds 6-5. And we'll talk to you tomorrow afternoon right here on the Reds Radio Network.
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5: I'm Carmen Roberts. Auburn University student James Weston Higginbotham, who vanished in Japan after leaving his family following an argument, has been found dead.
6: This is a horrific outcome to what was supposed to be a dream vacation in Japan.
5: Fox's Madison Scarpino. The family confirmed online that volunteer searchers found Weston's body in a mountainous area outside Kyoto. No cause of death given. An emotional D-Day tribute from Secretary of War Pete Hegseth. During a ceremony in Normandy, France, he addressed the last living veterans of World War II.
7: They are a living embodiment of the warrior ethos we today revive at the Department of War.
5: And D-Day marked the start of the campaign to liberate Nazi-occupied Europe in 1944. 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
9: Here's your WTLO forecast. I'm staff meteorologist Megan Mulford. Lows level off around 64. Tonight, under partly cloudy skies, winds out of the southwest at around 5 miles an hour. Cloudy skies with a few peaks of sun. Tomorrow, high temperatures reach up to 86. Slight chance for showers. Tomorrow night, lows around 68, partly cloudy. With your WTLO forecast, I'm staff meteorologist Megan Mulford. Right now, 86.
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2: I'm Carmen Roberts. Auburn University student James Weston Higginbotham, who vanished in Japan after leaving his family following an argument, has been found dead.
3: This is a horrific outcome to what was supposed to be a dream vacation in Japan.
2: Fox's Madison Scarpino. The family confirmed online that volunteer searchers found Weston's body in a mountainous area outside Kyoto. No cause of death given. An emotional D-Day tribute from Secretary of War Pete Hegseth. During a ceremony in Normandy, France, he addressed the last living veterans of World War II.
4: They are a living embodiment of the warrior ethos we today revive at the Department of War.
2: And D-Day marked the start of the campaign to liberate Nazi-occupied Europe in 1944. 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
6: Here's your WTLO forecast. I'm staff meteorologist Megan Mulford. Lows level off around 64 tonight under partly cloudy skies. Winds out of the southwest at around 5 miles an hour. Cloudy skies with a few peaks of sun tomorrow. High temperatures reach up to 86. Slight chance for showers tomorrow night. Lows around 68, partly cloudy. With their WTLO forecast, I'm staff meteorologist Megan Mulford. Right now, 86.
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2: Here's your WTLO forecast. I'm staff meteorologist Megan Mulford. Lows level off around 64. Tonight, under partly cloudy skies, winds out of the southwest at around 5 miles an hour. Cloudy skies with a few peaks of sun. Tomorrow, high temperatures reach up to 86. Slight chance for showers. Tomorrow night, lows around 68, partly cloudy. With their WTLO forecast, I'm staff meteorologist Megan Mulford. Right now, 86.
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1: Oh, shucks.
0: Well, I won't stop for $1 million.
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1: I'm Roger Stern. Despite President Trump's hope for the Iran war to end, Iran has fired on its Gulf neighbors.
2: U.S. officials say Iran fired 7 ballistic missiles towards Kuwait and Bahrain. CENTCOM confirming 6 of those missiles were intercepted and the 7th did not reach its intended target.
1: Fox's Jeff Paul in Dubai. No one's happy about the long vote count in California, but we are learning more about the L.A. mayor's race.
3: Spencer Pratt and Nithya Raman are battling it out for second spot to face off against incumbent Karen Bass in November. Raman gained a 1.5 percentage point between Thursday and Friday, slightly eating into Pratt's lead.
1: Fox's Madeline Rivera in California's gubernatorial race, Democrat Javier Becerra made it to the general election. 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
5: And here's Clark with the weather. 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
9: Here's your WTLO forecast. I'm staff meteorologist Megan Mulford. Lows level off around 64 tonight under partly cloudy skies. Winds out of the southwest at around 5 miles an hour. Cloudy skies with a few peaks of sun tomorrow. High temperatures reach up to 86. Slight chance for showers tomorrow night. Lows around 68, partly cloudy. With our WTLO forecast, I'm staff meteorologist Megan Mulford. Right now, it's 84 degrees.
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2: Here's your WTLO forecast. I'm staff meteorologist Megan Mulford. Lows level off around 64 tonight under partly cloudy skies. Winds out of the southwest at around 5 miles an hour. Cloudy skies with a few peaks of sun tomorrow. High temperatures reach up to 86. Slight chance for showers tomorrow night. Lows around 68, partly cloudy. With their WTLO forecast, I'm staff meteorologist Megan Mulford. Right now, it's 82 degrees.
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0: Listen to the current Somerset area forecast by calling the Fort Broadcasting 24/7 weather line at 606-678-8100. Get the forecast and high and low temperatures for today and tomorrow. Just call 606-678-8100.
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1: News on Carmen Roberts, missing Auburn University student Weston Higginbotham, who disappeared on a family trip to Japan, is found dead.
2: The parents say they last saw him in their Kyoto hotel room last Friday. They say they did decide to separate after some bickering, and they let the well-traveled 20-year-old do his own thing.
1: Fox's Madison Scarpino, his family says his body was found in a mountainous area near Kyoto. No cause of death given. About a half a million people, many of them young, treated Pope Leo to a rock star welcome in Madrid today, where he urged